0: from the Land Forces Defence Expo in Perth this week. The 22-year-old faces up to 3 years in prison and a $36,000 fine if she attends. She's previously been convicted of trespassing and attempted unlawful damage after plotting a protest at the Woodside CEO's home. Premier Roger Cook says people have a right to protest, but it must be done respectfully.
1: Defence industry is going to play a key role for us, particularly as we see the rotation of nuclear subs through HMAS Stirling next year.
0: A woman has died in a crash in the Wheatbelt. She was driving a white Mitsubishi Pajero on Hyden Norseman Road in Forrestania when it left the road and rolled just before 10:30 yesterday morning. She suffered critical injuries and died at the scene. And an investigation is underway after a collision between two cars in Perth North, one of which is reported to have red and blue emergency lights and sirens on, despite not being an emergency vehicle. It happened on Franklin Road in Wanneroo around 12:30 yesterday afternoon. Both drivers were taken to hospital with non-life-threatening injuries. Anyone who witnessed the crash or the cars beforehand is urged to contact Crime Stoppers. Anti-terror police are combing the background of the Fly Dubai co-pilot who tried to hijack a jetliner to Israel after it was revealed he spent 3 years studying at a Melbourne university. Terrorism expert Michael Zakulin says they'll be anxious to determine if he was radicalised here.
2: So they'll be looking at the individual's devices, social media footprint, in an effort to determine, you know, who they're talking to, when they were talking to them, and try and determine if there are first any links to anybody, other people or groups.
0: Cafe and restaurant customers are being hit with higher bills as venues raise prices to cover the cost of a card payment surcharge ban. The Reserve Bank maintains the ban won't be meaningfully inflationary to the economy. But Australian Restaurant and Cafe Association Chief Executive Wes Lambert says that's not the reality.
3: I can tell you that every business in Australia that took credit cards passed on some type of payment fee or surcharge or something from the biggest airlines down to the smallest coffee kiosk.
0: A nationwide call has been issued for blood plasma donations. A post-winter shortfall has left the need for 15,000 donations. Lifeblood's Hannah Raymond says plasma has proteins and antibodies which fight disease and prevent blood loss.
4: They can help people with immune deficiencies, bleeding disorders, even women in pregnancy and cancer and trauma patients. So it's a really vital liquid gold component of our blood that people rely on every day.
0: In finance, the All Ords is up 42 points at 8,897. The dollar is buying 69.5 US cents and 12,457 Indonesian rupiah. In sports, St Kilda has set its price on Rowan Marshall as the AFL's trade period gets underway. The Saints reportedly want Geelong's first round pick and a player for the contracted ruckman. West Coast has come from behind to break its AFLW Derby drought in a 12-point win over the Dockers, 5-9-39 to 4-3-27. The Eagles booted the final three goals of the game after trailing by 8 points early in the third term. The win ends an 8-game losing streak against the Dockers. The Roosters have held off a valiant Newcastle to be crowned 2026 NRL Premiers. Celebrations for the Roosters fans have been continuing well into the night after the 1-point thriller in front of a massive crowd at Acor Stadium. A 76th-minute try tonight set up the nail-biting 19-18 finish. That's the latest news and sport.
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9: 6PR Traffic.
8: Definitely a factor in the crash in Kenwick Road Highway southbound after Welshpool Road East. Now the right lane's closed by incident response. Police and towing services all on site. People out of their cars. It's heavy. And freeway southbound, so Hepburn to Reed. Freeway northbound, Anchortel to Rowley and at Leach Highway. 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I'm Christy Mollica. I'm Perth's traffic leader, 6PR.
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0: Partly cloudy today with light winds heading for 23. Tomorrow will be warmer, mostly sunny and 27. Then a partly cloudy Wednesday, 23, and showers for Thursday down to 19. A shower or two still around Friday with 19 and Saturday, 21. Right now it's 16 degrees. 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
14: 8:10 this morning. Nice to have you with us. Now, before we do go to Peter Ford with some entertainment news, Millsy, there's been a great rumours coming
15: through. Yeah, it's got a late rumour. Of course, Mickey's sitting in for Carl, who's back on Wednesday, which would be good. Winner, chicken dinner. Is our late rumour today. Rumour has it that there was a lady at the Joondalup Shopping Centre yesterday handing out $100 notes to random people. She said she had recently won the lottery and was quite happily seen handing out $100 notes to people that passed by. Now, if you saw, let's say that you, myself and Seb were walking through the shopping centre and they handed Seb $100.
14: Mm.
15: Right. Would you then walk back and have a crack yourself?
14: Absolutely.
16: Put a hat on and keep changing your appearance.
15: Yeah. So that's very kind if that's true. Does anyone know anything about it? 133-882. If you were a multi, it'd be nice to be able to do that. But yeah, would you want people to know that you're doing it? Cause it'd be like, I reckon what would happen if that really did happen, and I'm not saying that it didn't cause the person that sent us the rumor in thinks that they did. Well, mm-hmm. They know it did. Would it be like feeding chips to seagulls at Cicerello's? Once you feed one, then they all hone in, and before you know it, you're being mobbed by people demanding $100?
14: Because you wouldn't think it would take very long to word to spread around that
15: woman gave me $100.
14: Someone giving $100. I think it would become chips, seagulls to a chip, you'd think.
15: And you would hope that they're legitimate $100 notes. They weren't printed for the job. You know what I mean?
14: Yes. Good point. Is that something, would you do that?
15: If you won, print artificial $100 notes.
14: If I could. If you won money, would you stand and hand it out like that?
15: Nah, I'd do it more subtly. Mm. Yeah. I mean, there's people that I know, if I had a lot of money, who I'd help out, but I'd do it on the quiet. They wouldn't even know.
14: Yeah.
15: But everyone to their own. It's very generous if that did happen. And if you can help us out, 133-882.
13: 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Cherish Pet Food.
14: Forty, good to talk to you. We spoke in depth about what was going to happen at the NRL Grand Final and the entertainment side of things. What did you think?
17: Well, you know, it was what it was. It was pretty simple. It didn't cost much money. I felt it was very contrived. It was, the whole thing's been a mess for weeks. And even as recently as yesterday morning, you had a Peking duck going onto their social media saying, we're not part of it. We don't know anything about it, but we've got a gig in Cairns. So I said to you on Friday, always look for the fine print. People don't want to look at the fine print anymore. And I said to you on Friday, they said we will be having members of Grinspoon, Screaming Jets, etc. They never said the whole band was going to be there and form some kind of super group, but that's what the story kind of became. So in one sense, it became even more sort of disappointing when you saw what they did offer, taking nothing away at all from, obviously, from Jai Arrow or the other chap who was next to him. His name I've forgotten. Sorry.
18: Back in Charles.
17: I mean, nothing against them at all. More power to them. But I just felt they were determined to try and make you cry. You know, this is, we haven't got a proper show for you to do, but we're going to make you cry instead. Mm. And I thought Amy sang the song very well, You'll Never Walk Alone. It was live. There seemed to be a bit of a delay.
15: Bit of delay. We've just lost him. That's not good.
18: Yeah.
15: Did you notice the delay when you were watching
18: Actually, there was a couple of times where it did seem a bit strange, but as you mentioned, Amy Shark, I thought was fantastic the way that she sung. She's got a great voice. She's got fame from that Australian Idol. She's been on that and she's very popular. Seems like a really nice person. She was great last night. I thought she was fantastic.
15: But also when you watched Kylie last week, I mean, there were times when you looked at the screen and she wasn't even, the microphone wasn't anywhere near her mouth. So they reckon that they do that just in case there is a problem with the audio. They can sing over the top of the audio, et cetera. Pete, we just dropped you off when you were saying about delay, et cetera.
19: Yeah, so a lot of people watching them, I thought, oh, she's miming. She actually was singing live. That's a tough song. And I thought she did it very well. But it was what it was, as I say. It was cheap to do and cobbled together pretty quickly, tried to play on people's emotions. You can be guaranteed, despite what Peter Volandis is saying, they will do something next year because Nine will be demanding it. Mm. You know, they see it as part of the television offering that you have that pre-show.
15: Are the numbers in yet or is it too early?
19: No, they are in, but I'm not allowed to till another half an hour.
15: Right.
19: In terms of them, there's an embargo.
15: Would they rival what happened with the AFL Grand Final?
19: I think you'd say they would be equally impressed, but they, of course, didn't have that benefit of all the hype that surrounded Kylie, not just for a week or two, but for months leading up to it.
15: Right, okay. Well, we'll be keen to see what they are in a half an hour's time. Now, Sam Wood, I can't say I know much about this bloke. Work me through it.
19: Well, he was The Bachelor going back in time, you know, on the TV show The Bachelor. And then he ended up marrying Snezdana, I think she's from Perth, actually. And they've been together ever since. It's one of those situations, rare situations in a TV reality show where, you know, the romance continues and the relationship continues years after the TV show. So what has happened, that was revealed last night that he's now in prison. He was held on charges of assault, causing bodily harm, and also strangulation. He's appearing this morning in the Ruchidor court very shortly, actually, bearing in mind, of course, in Queensland now we're an hour behind Sydney, and also it's a public holiday here as well. But he is appearing in court, and they are obviously very serious charges. So first and foremost, you've got to say, look, we hope that the alleged victim is getting all the help and guidance that they need. And we've got to remind ourselves that people are innocent till they're proved to be guilty. And in this case, we don't know. It's got a long way to play out yet. There's a lot at stake here because Sam is a very successful businessman. He built up this online fitness thing, which he sold for $72 million about 4 years ago. And although he sold the business, he still remains the face of it. So it's a huge thing that has been purchased that could all come collapsing down depending on the outcome here. So let's watch and, you know, with interest and see how it plays out. But you know, I know people are thinking things. Don't assume too much on this one. More may come out as the perhaps even hours go on.
15: Right. If it's triggering for you, there's always 1-800-RESPECT, 1-800-737-732. And men who have anger or relationships or parenting issues, there's also a good service called the Men's Referral Service, 1300-766-491. Just before you go, just breaking, Prince Andrew's launching legal action. Is he against the UK police?
19: Yes, well, the Thames Valley Police, who did the raids on two residents where he was living and had been living, this was going back in February, he was arrested. He was never charged. No charges have been laid. And he's been keeping a relatively low profile ever since then. So he's now going after the cops, and his main beef is that he doesn't believe the search warrants were valid. Now, you would have thought the police, given what they were about to do, would have made sure that everything was checked and double-checked and triple-checked. But obviously, the former Prince Andrew believes he's got a case. It's somewhat rare for a member of the royal family to go, you know, and sue anybody. It's not unheard of, but it's normally involving privacy breaches. This is quite different. Of course, it's going to put the whole story back in the news cycle again.
15: Indeed.
19: You would think maybe it's an indication that former Prince Andrew believes there won't be charges laid, and he now feels a bit more confident and emboldened by it all.
15: Right. Okay. We'll follow that with plenty of interest. Peter, thank you for that. We'll do it again tomorrow.
19: See you then.
15: Terry has shared a text with us, 0487 999 882. Thought this would be of interest to Carl, given his appreciation for the state of our health system. Carl's always giving you how long you're going to be in emergency for, etc.
18: Oh, yep.
15: Wife needed to attend Joondalup ED as she suffers from severe migraines. As it stands, there are those that have been here waiting for 12-plus hours to get looked at. We're lucky now that it's only been 5 hours for us. Gets better. A staff member is now also waiting to see a doctor. Says they have no staff, so they can't get the patients in and out to free up beds. Have seen about five people get up and leave as they can't wait any longer. That's from Terry.
18: 12 hours.
15: That's too long. Far too long.
18: Yeah.
15: We'll ask the question as to why it's taking that long, and maybe the staffing issues could be an illness thing. I love this story, the Fremantle Traffic Bridge, which you've got to give kudos to those that are in charge. It's going to open on budget and before time, which is fantastic. I'm going to speak to a lady that believes she should be the first person to drive across the bridge when it's open. You know why? Because she was driving a car that plunged 10 metres from the old one when she was in a car, and she survived. She wants to be the first one to drive over the new one. Don't know if you trust her. We'll have a chat with her. Her name is Jan, and that's coming up next at 17 past 8.
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21: There is a breakdown now in Hammersley Reed Highway eastbound after Erindale Road. It's off the left emergency lane. Incident response are on site. And the crash remains in Kenwick Road Highway southbound after Welshpool Road east. The right lane's closed by incident response and traffic is heavy. Priscilla, Queen of the Desert, has had to extend its season due to popular demand. Opens Regal Theatre October 17. Last shows and tickets at Ticketek. I'm Christy Mullica on Perth's traffic leader, 6PR.
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18: 20 past 8 on 6PR Breakfast, Millsy and Mick in for Carl until Wednesday.
15: On budget? On revised budget, maybe. On budget, my ass.
18: Oh, the bridge.
15: Says people.
18: The new bridge.
15: Yeah, I mean, originally it was scheduled that it was going to cost in the vicinity of 230. Then the budget was revised to 596 and it came in underneath that. But I take your point. So, Lucy Wolf, do we agree that it's going to finish before time?
18: Yes.
15: Anyway, the Fremantle Herald has some good stories. This is a story that was on their front page about Jan Middleton. Now, 70 years ago, Jan's driving along and somehow she plunged more than 10 metres off the old Fremantle traffic bridge and finished up in the drink, I believe. And she thinks she should be in the first car across. Now, we've tried to work out her age. We won't want to give it away, but Jan might share it with us. Jan, good morning to you.
3: Yes, good morning to you too.
15: Can you share your age with us now?
3: Oh, yes, 92.
15: Jeez, you sound good for 92.
3: Oh, I'm very sprightly.
15: So take us back to 70 years ago. It would have been what? How old were you when the car went?
3: 22.
15: What happened? 22. What happened?
3: Well, I was working at General Motors in Mosman Park, and in the lunch hour, I took one of the girls for a driving lesson. I was teaching her to drive.
15: Right. Okay.
3: Yes.
15: And?
3: Right, straight off the bridge. No, as we approached the bridge, I said to her, move out into the second lane and we'll go into Frio. And as she moved out, she went into a skid because there was a wet patch of oil and she went into that and we did two complete turns in the middle of the road.
15: Right.
3: And truly, even if I'd been driving, there was nothing we could do about it. Once you went into the skid, it was uncontrollable. And we hit one of the cement pillars on the bridge and it teetered for a few seconds and then it tipped over backwards and landed down on the hood.
18: So did you land in water or just on the ground?
3: Well, the water was lapping at us, but we were still on the shore.
15: Right, so you weren't right in the middle of the bridge?
3: No, we were approaching the bridge.
15: Right.
3: And as I said, there were two huge cement pillars at the approach of the bridge, and we hit... You know, it was involved in our little
15: bingo
3: experience.
15: Yes, lucky it didn't fall on the cabin.
4: You did.
3: We did.
15: As in across the roof.
4: Yeah.
3: Yeah, right on the roof, upside down on the roof.
15: Right.
3: And as I said, we were working at General Motors, who make the Holdens, and all the guys there said if we'd been in the Holden, we would have been dead.
18: So what were you in? You were in a Ford.
3: We were in a Ford Prefect. It was built like a tank.
15: Right, okay. And so you didn't squash it.
18: Did you have seatbelts?
3: They hadn't been invented.
18: Wow. Right.
3: Seatbelts hadn't been invented by then.
15: Okay, so I'm just looking at, there's a photo that our producer has found of the vehicle. Geez, I tell you what, you were lucky.
3: Well, I decided we were meant for something. But here I am, 92, and I'm still waiting to see what I'm meant for.
15: Right. Okay. Well, you sound pretty good for 92, I've got to say, Jan. Now, you would like to be one of the first, if not the first, to drive across to commemorate your survival story connected with the old bridge to the new?
3: Yeah, but I think perhaps I'd like to walk across.
15: No, you don't want to drive. Probably a good idea. Hopefully the thing doesn't fall apart. Now, good news for you, Jan, is there is going to be a community walk. A special community celebration will be held between 9 a.m. and 1 p.m. on the 1st of November. allowing people like yourself to walk across the new crossing before it opens to vehicles later that evening. Now, I think you should be leading the charge there.
3: Oh, absolutely.
15: Okay. Now, I'm sure Rita, who looks after things such as bridges and roads, etc., I'm sure she'd love to be able to get you invited to that, and you've got a great story to tell. Can you walk across a bridge? Is you still walking all right?
3: Oh, hello. Yes, I'm still walking.
15: Excellent.
3: I'm
15: okay.
3: Still upright.
15: No.
3: Yes.
15: Actually,
3: you saw me,
15: yes, and
3: I was only 30.
15: Yes. And, hey, Jen, do you still drive at 92?
3: No.
15: No, when
3: no,
15: did you
3: because I have got a car.
15: When did you give it away? When you were 24 or did you keep driving?
3: Oh, no, I kept driving.
15: Right, okay. Well, I tell you what, that's a story and a half to tell. Well, good luck. I'm sure Rita's office will be in contact with you and hopefully you'll be able to achieve your dream of being one of the first to walk across.
3: Oh, well, that'd be very nice indeed.
15: All right. Well, let us know when they contact you, Jan. Good on you. Jan Middleton there, 70 years after.
18: That's amazing.
15: Yeah. When you look at that car, I couldn't quite understand what Jan was saying until I saw it, and then it does make sense. But she's right. They made them like tanks back in the day.
18: So, yeah, it hasn't crushed at all. It's still completely intact. But the fact they fell 10 metres, no seatbelts in that car and came out unscathed is an extraordinary story.
15: Yeah, yeah. Amazing, really. And she's very good for 92.
18: Yeah, very sprightly, as she says. Yeah. Sprightly. Yeah.
15: And getting advice in the background.
18: Yeah.
15: That's probably why she's so sprightly. 26 past 8.
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21: The crash in Kenwick Row Highway southbound after Welshpool Road East has cleared. Still expect delays. And there's still a breakdown in Hammersley Reed Highway eastbound after Erindale Road. It's in the left emergency lane. People out of their cars. Incident response on site. 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I'm Christy Mollica on Perth Traffic Leader 6PR.
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15: Yes, okay. We have. 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It's on our 6PR win page. We're coming up also. We want to ask you, what's gone wrong on a flight? 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Or maybe the entertainment didn't work.
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11: It's 18 degrees at 8:30. Good morning, I'm Philippa Maher. Major crash officers want to hear from anyone who saw a car shortly before it crashed in Perth's north yesterday afternoon. It's reported the white Ford Everest was displaying red and blue emergency lights and sirens despite not being an authorised emergency vehicle. It crashed into a silver Mercedes-Benz on Franklin Road around 12:30. Both drivers received non-life-threatening injuries and were taken to hospital for treatment. A police investigation is ongoing and anyone with information should contact Crime Stoppers. A new survey shows two-thirds of WA homes are experiencing financial stress. The WA Chamber of Commerce and Industry questioned almost 1,000 households in August. They said interest rate increases were impacting their budgets. Premier Roger Cook says he knows West Aussies are doing it tough.
12: Cost of living issues are impacting on families and households, and that's why we've got such a big emphasis on cost of living measures, whether that's our fuel support payment, our WA student assistance payment, all go anywhere fares.
11: New polling shows the personal standings of Prime Minister Anthony Albanese and the Treasurer Jim Chalmers have fallen to new lows. Economic management was 7% higher as an issue of concern amongst the respondents to the latest Redbridge survey. Labor MP Julianne Campbell has told Nine the government isn't focusing on the polls.
13: Whether it's football or politics, you have to keep your eyes firmly fixed on the match and making sure that our eyes are firmly fixed on those two things, cost of living relief, practical things that help everyday Australians every day, as well as that responsible economic budget, are really important.
11: Reality TV star and fitness guru Sam Wood will remain behind bars until at least Thursday after facing a Queensland court on several domestic violence charges. The 46-year-old appeared via video link in the Maroochydore Magistrates Court. Andrew Mountbatten Windsor has launched legal action against British police 8 months after being arrested. The former Duke of York will contest the lawfulness of his arrest, as well as police raids on the properties linked to him. It's the first time a member of the royal family has challenged criminal proceedings since 1649. The New Zealand Prime Minister wants to introduce passport-free travel between his country and Australia. Christopher Luxon has set the Cricket World Cup in 2028 as the deadline to trial the initiative. Passport-free travel for citizens of Australia and New Zealand was canned in 1981. In finance, the Your Lords is up 42 points at 8,897. The dollar is buying 69.5 US cents and 12,457 Indonesian rupiah. In sport, Jesse Hogan will play for Collingwood for the next 2 years with the first deal of the trade period to be completed this afternoon. The Giants will receive pick 75 for the Coleman Medal winner. In tennis, Alex de Minaur is through to the China Open semis for the second year in a row. The Australian came from a set down to beat Russia's Andrei Rublev.
14: It's been a great week, but obviously I want more. Hubie's a hell of a competitor. He's played some incredible tennis, and it's going to be another battle, but that's what we're here for, and I'm very excited.
11: Matt Renshaw says he's ready to open the batting alongside Travis Head in Friday's first cricket test against South Africa. Manus Labuschagne has sent a timely reminder to selectors, scoring 111 in a tour match against a South African 11. Renshaw says it was good to see the number three return to form.
16: So I think when he's looking to be positive, like most of us, you get the balls and in your court, and yeah, he put them forth today. It was really nice positivity. His feet were moving well and he was just reacting.
11: That's the latest news and sport.
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21: Breakdown remains at Hammersley Reid Highway eastbound after Erindale Road. It's in the left emergency lane. A motorist out of their vehicles there, so be mindful. Freeway southbound, slow Warwick Road to Reid Highway. Freeway northbound, Ancatel Road to Rowley Road. And again, approaching Canning Highway. The

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3: A partly cloudy day today with a top of 23. A warm day tomorrow, mostly sunny, up to 27 degrees. Then partly cloudy again for Wednesday with 23. We've got showers coming in Thursday down to 19 and a shower or two Friday with 19 and Saturday 21 before a possible shower Sunday with 20. Right now it's 18. 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
6: This will be fun. Thanks to Automaster, we've got $5,000 to give away. 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It's got all different things on it, like a dog and a hat. And then you can cross them off. Because if we say it's time to play Automaster's bingo, then you'll have the opportunity to pick one that has not been crossed off. If that is the case, and you're correct, you'll go in the draw to win $5,000. If you name an item that's already been crossed off, you will not go in the draw, which is not good. So the summer holiday road trip, we're calling it, $5,000. Thanks to Automaster. Good chance to get your car checked over for your air conditioning requirements before summer. And you can stay cool. 1300 Automasters, you can feel the difference, and it starts next Monday. So when you get a chance, go to the 6PR win page and download the bingo card. And bingo, you'll be a winner. Now, bingo bongo, we're talking aviation for the last little bit of the program today. A question without notice. And we had to look it up. Well, I had to. If you said, who's the current Prime Minister of New Zealand? It was mentioned in the news bulletin there by Philippa earlier. I would go, oh, Jacinda Ardern, she's gone. Who's the new bloke? Mm. I knew it was a man, but I had to look it up. And his name is?
7: I can't remember. You just told me and I still can't remember who it is.
6: Christopher Luxon.
7: Christopher Luxon.
6: Right. So Chris wants to have passport-free travel between New Zealand and Australia. So in other words, we could go back and forth. We wouldn't have to worry about even worrying about going through customs because we're one of the same. We used to have that and they brought it in. And he says, oh, look, we've got the Cricket World Cups happening and therefore there's kind of a relationship there, so we shouldn't have to worry about it. 1981 was when it was reintroduced. Apparently, we had passport-free travel between the two. Now, there's a lot of Kiwis that live here and a lot of people that love going to New Zealand because it's a beautiful country. I've never been there.
7: Haven't you?
6: Never been there.
7: It's on the bucket list. It's a beautiful country. South Island in particular.
6: Right. Now, you have travel and you travel a lot internationally. Do you think it could work?
7: Well, I don't see the, how's it an advantage? Because if we're leaving Australia, we've got to go through customs to leave the country.
6: Yeah.
7: And when we're going into New Zealand, unless we can just go to the section that says Kiwis or Australians, that might save us a bit of time. But same thing coming out. So you're only going to get a benefit one way. You've still got to go through the dramas of going through customs to leave your own country.
6: That's true. But then again, you are looking at it and saying, righto, if you come to Australia from New Zealand, how long can I stay for?
7: Oh, so can we stay indefinitely in New Zealand?
6: Well, I want to know the answer to that because it seems to be a lot of New Zealanders here. Like if you get to Australia, can you stay here? Is there any qualifying period?
7: Yeah, good point.
6: I don't think they ever get kicked out. They're here for life.
7: They seem to be, yeah.
6: And vice versa, I believe, if you want to go to New Zealand, or is it? If you can educate us on that, that'll be good. So that's my first aviation question for this morning. Would you support passport-free travel between Australia and New Zealand? Wouldn't it be a great world if you knew people were going to not stay to have passport-free travel anywhere.
7: Yes.
6: Just like jumping on a bus and getting on, you don't have to worry about it. But that's never going to happen, not in my lifetime. Now, the second question is stimulated by Tracy, who has just come back from a well-earned holiday, and she jumped on a plane. Can I name Qantas? Yeah, I can name Qantas. She flew with Qantas non-stop to Rome. So it's a 16-hour flight.
7: Yep.
6: So when she got on there, she discovered that no in-flight entertainment.
7: For 16 hours.
6: So she hadn't prepared herself for anything else because she thought,

0: that's all right. I'll just, you know, watch movies and doze off, etc. Well, she could doze off because she had nothing to watch. So she, there was no other seat on the plane. It was full. So they said, look, sorry, you can lodge a complaint when you get back. To which Tracy, knowing Tracy, she did. So Qantas came back with a remedy. So what do you think a fair remedy would be? So if you were on a plane and you had to entertain yourself effectively for 16 hours, what should she have got? Now, the only thing they could give her was a free flight, maybe some frequent flyer points, maybe some status credits, et cetera. What would be fine?
1: I think a free flight somewhere.
0: Okay. So she got offered 10,000 points from Qantas. Now, I'll give you an example of what 10,000 points will buy
1: you.
0: Not
1: much.
0: It'll get you to Kalgoorlie on a frequent flyer flight. And it will buy you a $50 voucher. it'll get you a $50 voucher. So effectively they were saying, here's 50 bucks for the inconvenience.
1: Wow. Yeah. That's pretty ordinary.
0: But it had to be used on a flight. So you couldn't
1: really?
0: Yeah, it had to be used on another Qantas flight. So.
1: Yeah, that's not good.
0: So it kind of raised us starting to talk about flying, and these things happen. I'm sure they didn't say, Tracy Trichet's getting on the plane and let's make sure our entertainment system's not working. But sometimes these things happen, but I think the conversation to me is a below par.
1: Yes, absolutely.
0: So that's what I'm thinking. So I want to know what's gone wrong on your flights. So when you've been flying, that would be one. Has anyone ever had that entertainment system didn't work? You got the only set of headphones that didn't work and I'm sorry, that plug's not working. We've got to get that fixed. Has that happened to you? 133-882. The second question I'd like to ask is what else has gone wrong during a flight? For example, a wonky seat. So the person in front of me had a wonky seat and it drifted back on me and that wasn't their fault. They couldn't lift it.
1: Yep.
0: How it was allowed to actually be sold is beyond me. And I've seen airbags fly when they shouldn't be flying. I've seen a toilet break down and they only had one working toilet.
1: I've had that with one working toilet up the back. You know, they say there's 31 rows. And the business class have got their own for eight people and the other 150 people have got to use two toilets and one of those broke down.
0: Yep.
1: So the queue was constant and
0: they
1: still wouldn't let people go to the front.
0: I know. That happened to me. I said, why wouldn't you use your brain and let people use?
1: No,
0: for business class.
1: Business class.
0: For the eight people that are sitting there. Absolutely.
1: Right.
0: Man, you wouldn't get away with it in any other area.
1: No, you wouldn't.
0: At a restaurant, for example. And my final one is armrests. Are they, when there's a three-seater plane, you know, three and three, is the armrest for the person sitting in the middle or for both the person sitting in the aisle and the person sitting on the window?
1: I think if I sit in the middle, I keep my elbows in because I think it's rough, but I think the middle seat should get the armrests.
0: I tend to agree with that, but there's someone that also was complaining to Tracy saying, you're taking up my space. So she didn't have a enjoyable flight, but she had a good holiday. Janine's in Spearwood. What happened to you, Janine? Good morning. Oh, sorry, Pam. My apologies. I'm looking at the wrong screen because there's a light right there. Pam's in Helena Valley. My apologies. Good morning.
2: Good morning. Yes, in 2023, my husband had passed away 2 months before and he had a long illness and my daughter and niece decided, you know, to send me to England to see my sister and brother. And I went premium economy. I didn't have any entertainment on the flight. And I was sitting back near the bulkhead and my seat wouldn't recline, you know, so I really couldn't have a good sleep. And they gave me 7,000 frequent flyer points.
0: 7,000?
2: That.
0: So that's even less than what Trace got. Maybe inflation, she got more. Okay. Well, I'm sure they didn't do it on purpose, but you just want them to recognise the fact that everybody else is getting entertained, but I wasn't. Thanks, Pam. Kim's at Kareen. Good morning.
3: Hi, how you going, Millsy?
0: Yeah, good, thanks. What do you reckon?
3: I actually had a really good experience, and again, naming an airline, Singapore Airlines, probably about 15 years ago, flight from Perth to Singapore, 5 hours. The in-flight entertainment wasn't working and they actually gave me $500 credit to spend in the in-flight shopping. So I got some lovely makeup and perfumes.
0: Really? So you could actually spend $500? Wow. I mean, that's not bad.
3: Yes,
0: it's marked up though.
3: Yes.
0: Big time.
1: Yeah.
3: Yeah.
0: What did you get? One bottle of perfume?
3: I actually got, I think I got perfume, I got makeup, I got everything, and it was
0: good.
3: Top quality stuff.
0: Wow.
3: Yeah,
0: that's
3: it was
0: very
3: a bonus.
0: Generous. Good on you. Thanks, Kim. Well done. So there, she's happy. Happy
3: thanks,
0: shopping.
3: Boys.
0: And that's 15 years ago. And I'm sure Kim's told everybody about how good
1: exactly.
0: Singapore Airlines is. So if you're going to be skimp and just give people bugger all,
1: yep,
0: they're going to tell people. So you got to remember that. 1-3-3-882. Love to hear your flight stories. It's 13 to 9.
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5: Still be a bit mindful in Hammersley. It's still a breakdown. Reed Highway eastbound after Erindale Road. There's still a caravan off in the left emergency lane and the motorists out of their vehicle there, so take care. At emergency water corp works in Hammersley, Wanneroo Road north and after Camberwell Road, the left lane is closed. Priscilla, Queen of the Desert, has had to extend its season due to popular demand. Opens Regal Theatre October 17. Last shows and tickets at Ticketek. I'm Christy Mollica on Perth Traffic Leader 6PR.
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0: Oh, we all love helping out the kids. And this Friday, Perth businesses are getting on their bikes for WA Kids. 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A Spin for Kids runs from 11 until 5 this Friday at Central Park. 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
1: 10 minutes away from 9 o'clock. Nice to have with us. Now, we're talking about flight experiences generally on the poorer side. We're going to head out to Spearwood. Janine, what was your experience?
12: Hi, guys. We just flew over to the grand final, the AFL, with Qantas. And going over, we had this little snack in a box, which no one was eating, and it was, I reckon, the worst thing I've ever eaten. Coming back, my husband and I, our entertainment things weren't working. I went to open up the little thing in front of you, and there was a water bottle, a used water bottle, a used Band-Aid, and tissues.
0: Oh.
12: And when I opened down the tray to have my food, the tray was dirty.
0: Oh,
12: and,
0: no.
12: You know, in all fairness, we paid $6,200 for our flight.
0: You're kidding.
1: Wow.
12: Disgusting.
0: Wow. Did you write to them and say, look, what about it?
12: They don't do anything, so I wouldn't even waste my time.
0: Hey, Janine, that's an unbelievable story.
1: It's pretty poor.
0: That should not happen. Doug's at 2J. What happened to you, Dougie?
13: Me and my wife flew back from Los Angeles with Qantas. And the handle that goes down on the aisle side wouldn't come up. And the entertainment centre had stopped, so they turned that off. And you couldn't get out of the seat, and the bloke in front of us couple of feet back, which is impossible to get out. So every time I had to get out, I had to try to tell him to move forward and then work yourself over the aisle to get out to go. And that was all the way home. And the second incident, I think, which is, it wasn't sort of uncomfortable, but it wasn't mine. The engine blew off the bloody wing.
0: So it was, what?
13: Yeah, it did. We took off from Bali and I think it was about 27,000 feet because you could read all the things in front of you, you know.
0: Yeah.
13: And next minute there was a great explosion and all the lights went out. And people were crawling around the bloody floor and I turned around and went back to Bali and they said that a bird went through the motor.
0: Yeah. Yeah,
13: cool. Which I thought was bull because, 27,000 feet, I don't fly that high. And that was the other incident. But I think the one with the getting through the chair and everything was more uncomfortable.
0: Yeah, well, I don't know
14: if you buried the lead.
0: I reckon, Tracy, I reckon you're a whinger. I mean, this boat lost an engine. And you only lost your in-flight entertainment. Thank you very much, Doug. Simon Beaumont, a lot of mirth out of Doug's story.
14: Well, he told the first story about not being able to get out of his chair and then he buried the lead. the wing blew off. At 27,000 feet. Remember, good, thanks. Yeah. I remember flying to Hawaii. For 8 hours and there were smokers. Remember these were smoking in the middle of the plane.
0: Yep.
14: And we're all sports people. We're like, phew, this is pretty
0: fun. I used to like this last seat in the smoking section because the next seat behind you was non-smoking.
14: Mm.
1: Ridiculous.
14: Completely ridiculous. Ridiculous. When people go to watch the NRL grand final, Millsy, it'd be good if they watched it, hey?
0: What are you saying? People were talking.
14: People go. They're not watching it.
1: Where, and at the ground or in pubs?
14: At the Albion.
1: Oh, at the Albion?
14: Yeah. That's why are you here?
1: Yeah.
14: Go home and talk.
1: Yeah.
14: Yeah.
1: Good
14: point. It's nice to see you and everything, but yeah.
0: I heard you went to Higo's joint for the AFL grand final.
14: I did, yeah. It was
0: fun. Were people watching that?
14: Yes.
0: Right.
14: You know, Higo and Joe turned the sound up to 11.
0: Crank it up where you can't hear anything else.
14: Yeah, geez, it was good. It was rambunctious and that the end wasn't the outcome we all wanted, but there you go. On the program today, Mick, we'll continue our look at sharks. So we asked the question on Friday. Our yes, no question was, is it time for a cull? We've had probably close to 10,000.
0: What was the vote?
14: Mostly yes. Mm. Probably about 60-40, Millsy. So I know, some of the other media outlets have done that over the weekend as well, but most of it is yes, 60% yes. Going to speak to a bloke, former head of the fisheries today. I'm going to ask him this question. Have scientists who love sharks and want to preserve them and protect them, have they been hiding the figures of how many sharks are actually out there? So we'll ask that question seriously this morning. We had a rumour to the show probably a couple of months ago that the Bullsbrook facility, the quarantine facility, was more than likely going to be a prison. No, you guys have talked about that as well, but it was shored up on Friday when Tony Booty came out and said, yeah, we are now looking at it. So we'll have a look at that on the show today as well.
0: Good stuff. Mm. All right, good on your song.
14: And Scully on sport.
0: Excellent. Love Scully.
14: How was Kalgoorlie?
0: Really good. Yeah, nice people up there. Mm. Wendy is North Fresh. She might make you laugh as well. What happened on your flight, Wendy?
15: Oh, dreadful flight, Melody. I was coming back from Bali. I was in a 3-row seat on the window seat. Two extremely large people came and sat on the aisle in the middle seat. I spent the whole flight turned over onto my side, almost with my face pressed up against the window.
0: Right.
15: Which, yeah. I think there was no food being served because I couldn't have got my elbow down by my side.
0: How would you get out to go to the toilet?
15: You didn't. Lucky it was only a 3.5-hour flight.
0: Right. See, normally they're pretty good like that, the airlines. I'll give them that. Like if someone gets in and they're in a wheelchair, and they don't normally put someone who needs to get in and out. They normally put family members or leave the seat vacant. Unlucky, Wendy.
15: Yeah. These were just two big people who started eating as soon as they sat down and then started looking at the in-flight, what they could buy to eat on the flight.
0: I remember sitting next to you, Wendy. I apologise.
14: At least the engine didn't blow up.
0: Yeah, exactly. People look at me when I get on and go, oh, he's not going to run away. B, C, D, E. Love the stories. Keep them coming. Simon, I know we'll probably take more of your calls as well coming up after 9. It's 4-2.
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16: Breakdown on Reid Highway eastbound after Erindale Road, Hammersley in the left emergency lane. Emergency works, Wanneroo Road northbound after Campbell Road in Hammersley. Left lane blocked. Speed down to 40 k's an hour. Autocorp on site. Mitchell Asai, Warwick Road to Reid Highway inbound. And on the Kwinana, Ankita Road to Rolly Road and at Leach Highway. Dropping off the kids, now's the time to plan some fun at Flight Centre. 7-night South Pacific cruise from $979 per person. Book by October 10 at Flight Centre. I'm Roland Green on Perth's traffic leader, 6PR.
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1: 9 o'clock news, not far away then. Simon Beaumont, the winners. Thanks for everyone for playing today. The Choir Boys tickets to Amina from Kewdale for the Top Pack Call of the Day. 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
0: Love a lot of people online like Doug's call in regards to, missing the main lead. But guys, birds only fly at 27,000 feet when migrating over the Himalayas. Over Bali, I really doubt it. Although, Tony said the highest reported bird strike was at 37,000 feet. What was a bird doing up that high? 37,000 feet. Get out of my airspace.
1: Very high.
0: Are you going to come back and play for one more time?
1: I'll do it one more time. It was just because you asked so nicely.
0: Carl will be back on Wednesday. Thanks, Mickey. Have a good day, everyone.
4: The Robertson Brothers. Astor Theatre, Perth, November 4. Mandurah PAC, November 5. 6PR.
24: It's 19 degrees at 9 o'clock. Good morning. I'm Philippa Maher.
2: The town of Cambridge will make a decision today on whether to reopen South City Beach ahead of tomorrow's warm weather. Bianca Carboni reports.
3: A dead humpback whale washed up on the Perth beach a week ago. The decaying 13-metre carcass attracted several sharks, so it was taken to landfill. The beach has remained closed as a precaution, but today the town of Cambridge will decide whether it should reopen after collecting water samples and reviewing shark activity. Former Chief Fisheries Scientist Jim Penn says the state's great white shark population has been underestimated for decades, with 10,000 possibly lurking outside WA and South Australia. Premier Roger Cook says shark management decisions rely on data.
5: We'll continue to listen to the expert advice, and I think that's the appropriate way to go.
2: Bianca Carboni reporting.
6: A climate activist is taking WA police to court for banning her from this week's Defence Weapons Expo in Perth. 22-year-old Matilda Lane Rose faces up to 3 years in prison and a $36,000 fine if she attends. She's previously been convicted of trespassing and attempted unlawful damage after plotting a protest at the Woodside CEO's home. Premier Roger Cook says activists at the Land Forces event must be respectful. The latest Redbridge polling shows One Nation has edged back ahead of Labor as the most popular political party. The Pauline Hanson-led outfit holds 29% of the primary vote, with Labor on 28 and the Coalition on 21. Anthony Albanese remains preferred Prime Minister, followed by Senator Hanson and Angus Taylor. The United States has recalled all of its bombers from the RAF Fairford Air Base in the UK after a foiled terrorist plot. The BBC's Tom Simons has more.
24: You'll remember back in the spring, Donald Trump was very keen for Britain to host the B-1, B-52 and B-2 bombers that he wanted to use against Iran. Sir Keir Starmer wasn't very keen, took a bit of pressure from the Americans for the planes to be moved to RAF Fairford. Well, now it seems there has been a change of heart. The US government saying operational security precluded us from confirming the movement of our assets and forces in real time. We can acknowledge now that all US bombers that were deployed to RAF Fairford have been redeployed to their home stations in the United States.
6: Australia's oldest man turns 113 today. Ken Weeks was born in Grafton in New South Wales on October 5, 1913. In a bizarre coincidence, he shares his birthday with the only man older than him, Brazil's João Mourinho Neto, who's turning 114. In finance, the All Ords is up 21 points at 8,875. The dollar is buying 69.5 US cents and 12,458 Indonesian rupiah. In sport, Sydney says Nick Blakey has given the club no indication he wants to leave. The Star Swan is one of four players waiting for police to wrap up their investigation into an incident at the Pullman Hotel in Melbourne. The club says it's expected all four of those players will remain in the red and white. Swan's head of strategy, Chris Keane, says Blakey is expected to stay.
25: Well, Nick's contracted for another 5 years, so we've had no indication from Nick or his management that he's keen to explore anything. So we're really confident that he'll be at our footy club next year.
6: West Coast has broken an 8-game losing streak in the AFLW Western Derby, defeating the Dockers by 12 points, 5-9-39 to 4-3-27. The Eagles came from behind, booting the final three goals of the game after trailing by 8 points early in the third term. And in Formula One, Max Verstappen has won a rain-soaked Bahrain Grand Prix held in Malaysia. Kimi Antonelli was second, with Ferrari's Lewis Hamilton taking third spot. That's the latest news and sport.
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16: Breakdown, Reid Highway eastbound after Erin Road and Hammersley with a caravan stopped in the left emergency lane. Emergency works, Wanneroo Road northbound after Campbell Road and Hammersley. Left lane blocked, speed down to 40 k's an hour, Waterfall on site. The Mitchell is under speed at Reid Highway inbound, Banana Freeway slow, Ankstill Road to Rolly Road. You wouldn't operate a chainsaw blindfolded, so I dig without searching before you dig first. If you don't, you're digging blind. Search before you dig online every time. I'm Roland Green on Perth's traffic leader, 6PR.
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10: Partly cloudy today with light winds. We're heading for 23. Warm tomorrow, mostly sunny up to 27. Then a partly cloudy Wednesday with 23 and showers coming in for Thursday down to 19. A shower or two Friday, 19, and for Saturday with 21. Right now it's 19 degrees. More news at 10 on Perth 6PR.
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14: Yes, good morning. How are you? Hope you're going well on this Monday morning. Thanks to Mick and Steve and Sevi and the gang over at Brekkie for their show. We are here until midday today.
11: A 3-hour tour.
14: Thanks, Jimmy, and thanks to John and company who gave us the 3-hour t-shirt or 3-hour tour shirt last week at the show. Thank you. It's been washed over the weekend. It's hanging on the line as we speak. Thanks for listening in today. Today on the show, I wanted to ask you this question. When did sharks become charismatic megafauna? So charismatic megafauna is a term that's used by environmentalists and people who want to protect animals around the planet. It's in the past, elephants, tigers, lions, giraffes, gorillas, pandas, koalas, and in the ocean, dolphins, orcas, blue whales and penguins. But it does seem to have happened over the last few years, probably in the last 15, that sharks have been elevated into this pantheon of the charismatic megafauna. In other words, people love them and want to protect them. And today we're going to ask the question of an expert. Does that love and protection mean that scientists have been hiding the true number of great white sharks in Australian waters? I'm going to speak to Jim Penn, a former fishery scientist today, about that. At some point in our lives, certainly in my life, the shark has gone from being a fish to a member of charismatic megafauna where people want to love and protect them. So has that blinded scientists, some of the scientists, to a point where they hide the true number of great white sharks in Australian waters and in West Australian waters? We'll ask that question today. Over the last month or so, we've been getting very strong rumours and mail from some of our listeners that work had started to scope the quarantine facility up at Bullsbrook as a prison. Now, we haven't been able to stand that up or legitimise that as a story until last week when Tony Butti, the Corrective Services Minister, came out and says we are now looking at Bullsbrook potentially as a prison. So we have got calls in today to Minister Butti. He's unavailable. It is Cabinet Day, to be fair, to the incumbent government ministers, so they are busy. Cabinet gets underway at 10 today, but Minister Butti not available. It would appear, though, it's on. The scoping of the Bullsbrook quarantine facility is now on, and it looks like it's going to be scoped to be a medium security prison. And we'll have a look at that on the show in just a moment. And just it caught my eye that in June of this year, for the first time ever, we now have over 50,000 people in custody. So for the first time ever, we are locking people up at a rapid rate. for the first time ever, 50,164 persons in custody, according to the Australian Bureau of Statistics. That's up 2% from the March quarter, and it's up about the same from the previous quarter of the previous year, if that makes sense. Sorry. Over 50,000 people in custody. Point being, we're locking up prisoners at a rapid rate. We'll talk to Adam Hort, who's the opposition spokesperson for corrective services. It looks like Bullsbrook will become a medium security prison. The feds will hand it over to the state and it'll become a medium security prison. And we'll talk to Adam Hort in just a moment on that. He is the opposition spokesperson on matters custodial and corrective. Thanks for listening. And we'll also, if you're on the road today, if you're driving between Perth and Exmouth, you may see a convoy of vehicles. These guys hit the road yesterday. They are raising money for Farm Angels, and it is a convoy of old farm vehicles, 40 series farm vehicles. They're on the road today. We'll have a look at that one. And coming up after 10:30 today, the Wacker Museum has finally opened. So as you know, the Wacker's been redeveloped and the museum has been refurbished and finally open for us all to enjoy. We'll talk to the tour manager a little bit later on the program, and sport with Scoey today. Got a yes-no question for you?
12: Right. Let's clear this up once and for all.
13: Yes-no.
15: 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Test your music knowledge and conquer the charts with the new trivia board game for music lovers. Remember the music.
14: Thanks for being part of our yes no questions this calendar year as we headlong into the later part of the year and October and the like. Our question on Friday, which was, is it time for us to cull some sharks on Friday? We had close to 10,000 comments and shares and likes. So we had a heap of people looked at that content on Friday, and it's continued over the weekend. I noticed some of the other media outlets are asking something similar. So it is now the question, given what we've seen off metropolitan beaches in the last couple of weeks, the shark cull question is well and truly live and is now being seriously considered, certainly in the community, if not by government. A yes-no question today is a different one. Yes or no, are you okay with the Land Forces Expo? Are you okay with the Land Forces Expo? So it officially gets underway tomorrow. It's a defence expo. It looks at matters to do with armaments, munitions, software, missile capability systems, all of that. It's going to be around about 1,000 exhibitors officially from tomorrow at the Perth Convention and Exhibition Centre. But are you okay with it? Yes or no? So this time around, it's the first time Western Australia has had this expo, but this time around there'll be a special area for the police. It's been declared a special area whereby the police can, for the defence exhibition, the Land Forces Event Special Powers, from the 1st to 10th of October, the coppers can establish checkpoints, cordons, roadblocks, search people and vehicles, require identifying particulars, control entry and issue directions. 12 people have already been told you can't come into the precinct. So what do you reckon, listeners? Let me know. Let us know today. Let the team know. You can ring us 133 882, or you can text in 0487 999 882. Are you okay with the Land Forces Expo being in Perth? Yes or no? I'd love to hear from you today. Stuart, yes, I'm in favour of the Land Forces Expo. Yes, says Martin. Thanks, Martin. Appreciate that. Love to hear from you today. It's on. 12 activists have already been excluded from the zone. Two of them are known to us already here in Perth, in Matilda Lane Rose, who works in the office of Sophie McNeil, and Will Shanahan, both teenagers who've been excluded from the zone. They're not allowed to turn up. That's being challenged in the courts as we speak. But are you okay with the Land Forces Expo? Yes or no? One of the presentations this week will involve Richard Marles, the Defence Minister, and the Premier. So defence is on our minds. We've got AUKUS heading in our direction sometime soon. So we are, you know, presenting, I suppose, in the region as a defence option for people. Yes or no? Are you okay with the Land Forces Expo? Love to hear from you today. It's 14 and a half minutes past nine. David says yes. Hi, Simon. Yes. And will Tony Stark be in attendance at the expo? Says David of Como. David, that's pretty funny. Iron Man, thank you. The yeses have it at this stage. Leslie in Duncraig says yes, Lee. Yes, definitely. Mia down in Bicton. Hi, Mia. Yes, of course, our defence is paramount. 133 882. And Andrew says, excellent work on the shark problem. Keep up the pressure keep up the pressure on the government, says Andrew in Secret Harbour. Thanks, Andrew. We'll take a break, Jimmy. We'll come back in a second. It's 9:15. Give us a call, hey? 133-882. We've got two tickets. This should be a great show. The Elton John Billy Joel face-to-face concert. I've been to one of these before. They are awesome, where they're the songs are naturally comparable, aren't they? Piano Men. And we've got two tickets to give away to that. I'll tell you a bit more after these.
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14: Thanks for listening in today. Our yes no question is, are you okay with the Land Forces Expo being in Perth? The yes are 27 and the no's are 2. Murray and Helen travelling towards Balladonia after being over east for 6 months. Nice to hear from you, Murray and Helen. Yes, we're both in favour of the expo. And Darren says, at least the prison rate is keeping up with the inflation, Bowie. Yeah, thank you. Thanks, Darren. I'm in favour of the defence expo, says Rob. If we're attacked, we should ask the activists to head up the front line as a deterrent. Not a bad point, Rob. Yes, says John. Hi, Simon. Definitely yes, says Di. Thank you, Di. And Russell says yes, but it's a pity the public cannot attend, says Russell. Thank you. So the yeses have it at this stage. 133-882 or 0487-999-882. Give us a call, hey. Love to hear from you today. Let's get the phone lines up and about. Thanks to our friends, the Yes No Poll at Gamesville. The Yes No Poll is humming along this morning, as we would expect. Now, we know the situation of last week. The whale carcass was eventually dragged off South City Beach and taken to Red Hill, taken to the landfill facility. Caught a lot of interest, not only because it was a whale carcass on a beach, but also because it attracted at least two really big sharks that were in close to shore. This, of course, came a fortnight after sadly, we lost the swimmer up at Sorrento who was swimming only 15 metres out. Now, I think anecdotally, most of us think there seem to be more great whites around. Certainly our fatality rates have gone up since the year 2000, 25 fatalities in Western Australia, and that's fatalities without counting in injuries, interactions, whatever you want to call them, attacks. Now, the issue that we as punters grapple with is, are there more great whites and are there more big great whites? Jim Penn is a former chief fisheries scientist and he too is questioning the methodology by which we count white sharks, white pointers, whatever we call them. Jim Penn joins us now. G'day, Jim.
0: Good morning, Simon.
14: Good to talk to you. So the methodology involved here is somewhat complex and involves Australian waters right around to South Australia and up the East Coast. Are you confident with the numbers the scientists are telling us, the numbers of great whites out there, Jim?
0: Yes, look, there's a lot more known about white sharks than is commonly known. And basically, there's a lot of records of white sharks over time. And the best estimate recently, although the fisheries agency, DPIRD, now my older, did do an estimate of at least 3,000 on the west coast back in 2014. Now, that was updated by a CSIRO study, including the West Australian scientists. Everyone often says, CSIRO seem to be the font of knowledge.
14: Mm-hmm.
0: The last report reviewing white sharks in Western Australia was actually written by two DPIRD scientists who are experts in the field, as well as the CSIRO people who have no more expertise. So the numbers they came up with were indicating an increasing population, which is not unexpected given that we've stopped any incidental mortality of them, of mm-hmm. white sharks. And the latest number, if you take the CSIRO data and extend it to Western Australia, where they didn't have a good sampling, we're up in the order of 10,000 sharks on our coast in South Australia.
14: White sharks, Jim?
0: White sharks, many other sharks, and they're all in good shape too, unfortunately, causing some problems.
14: So, Jim, in amongst all of that, and I'll get to the incidental mortality in a second because I've noted some of your comments, and our listeners come up with this all the time, Jim, is that fishermen, professional and otherwise, used to take sharks incidentally, and that may have helped to control the numbers. But I'll go back to the aggregate, the big number. Is there any possibility, Jim, federally or state-wise, that scientists, because the sharks have been protected for so long, that they deliberately count down, that they downgrade that figure?
0: Look, that's always a problem. I mean, you do get enthusiast scientists who shouldn't be in the role, who tend to bias their information. And that has been a problem with white sharks, no question. It's got better in recent times. But, the estimating numbers, the latest thing that they used is a genetic testing,
14: mm-hmm.
0: Which came up with the numbers for the east coast of about 800 adults and then another up to 5,000, including juveniles, of course. Because there's been protection, there's a lot more juveniles coming through. But they had their numbers were all down previously because of the shark nets, protection nets they have on all the beaches up the New South Wales coast. In Western Australia, we didn't have that, but we did have our shark fishery catching gummy sharks and dusky whalers, small sharks to eat.
14: Mm-hmm.
0: And it had an incidental mortality, which was equally keeping the population of the white sharks down. And that over time was reduced by the before there was a protection even by decisions to improve the stock of dusky whalers who grow to about 3 metres.
14: Yep.
0: Their pups are the ones that are really good to eat,
14: mm-hmm.
0: and that was the reason for the agency in my time when I was there in a role of research and management, reduced the amount of shark fishing. Now, in that period, there was, 30 or 40, 50 sometimes, 100 in 1 or 2 years, white sharks being caught. And in the period of 30 years before listing, when all that was happening, we had one shark attack fatality in the 30 years.
14: Yep.
0: since the listing, and most of that has stopped, or most of the incidental catch has stopped, we're now up to 23 in the next 30 years.
14: Yep.
0: So the risk is way up, the numbers are up, and the research scientist at DPIRD, most recent information they put out, which was 2018, showed a population increasing. So and Jim, that was the first time it was admitted that the population would be increasing.
14: So, Jim, if you've got every now and then or in the dark recesses, you've got enthusiastic science enthusiasts, and they are talking to MPs, because there's a lot of politics in sharks, as we've...
0: Oh, absolutely.
14: Which I've spoken about at length on this show. If you've got those guys, and then you've got sort of on the environmental side, this notion of, which I've talked about this morning, the charismatic megafauna, where sharks are now viewed alongside blue whales, tigers, elephants and the like, where their brand, the white shark brand, has been enhanced. So you've got the enthusiasts telling ministers one thing, and then you've got the branding on the other side, elevating this big predatory opportunistic fish that occasionally kills people. Given a station and a brand that is also, the government's also mindful, because it grabs votes.
0: Oh, yes, look, there's no question about that, and it's a very difficult political situation for fisheries ministers particularly, because their role is in managing and maintaining fish stocks, whereas on the other side, the conservation lobby is antagonistic towards virtually any fishing, and sharks are given extra status. But there's a lot of nonsense talked about with sharks. One of the key ones that really annoys me is that they're talked about as apex predators, and you have to protect them to protect the ecosystem. Well, that is just not scientifically factual. There is no information, no publications in the science literature that shows that to be the case.
14: Mm-hmm.
0: It's a terrestrial concept, lions mm-hmm. eating, gazelles and herbivores in Africa. But for a white shark, it's absolutely wide-ranging, eats anything that it comes across, it hasn't got any direct link to any major stock of fish. In fact, it utilises different ones at different stages and many different kinds.
14: Mm.
0: So there's absolutely no basis for that. But yes, you're absolutely correct. It's become part of the folklore that the environment will be damaged if you remove apex predators. Well, we've got lots of them. Others aren't protected. The tiger sharks aren't protected. The bull sharks aren't protected. So there's many apex predators, and none of them have the sort of role that they're assigned by scientific mythology, basically.
14: Yeah. All right, Jim. Well, sadly, and I'm not downplaying this at all, but sadly, when someone is taken and eaten, eaten whole at a popular beach, that's... It captures the media attention, the public attention, and hopefully it captures the attention of some of your scientist mates and also the MPs.
0: Oh, look, the local scientist is just as competent as CSIRO. I work with them. There's no great font of knowledge in CSIRO. The facts remain that we had virtually no fatalities when there was this low-level culling by incidental mortalities,
14: mm-hmm.
0: And that was stopped. And since then, the numbers have escalated and continue to increase. And because the food prey for sharks is increasing dramatically, as I pointed out on the weekend newspaper, salmon that they eat as juveniles has doubled in quantity.
14: Mm-hmm.
0: There's four colonies of seals now relative to one back in when the ban came in. And sharks eating on whales are actually being fed well and truly all winter, because we now have gone from basically less than 1,000 whales migrating up the coast back in 1963 when the whaling stopped.
14: Mm-hmm.
0: And now there's 20,000 or maybe more. The latest estimate was up closer to 30,000.
14: Yeah, yeah.
0: So just with the odd one dying and the pups and the calves not making it, there's just a constant food supply for them.
14: Mm.
0: And, no one should be expecting that shark numbers are decreasing.
14: Yeah, all right. Jim, thank you very much for the chat on this Monday morning. Have a good day. Thank you.
0: Yeah, yeah. Thanks for that. Bye.
14: Jim Penn, former Chief Fisheries Science at DPIRT, or what, or Fisheries as it was back in the day. We'll take a break. It's 9:30. 133-882 is the phone number. I've got a heap of correspondence coming in today, and we'll pivot back to our yes-no poll. Are you okay with the Land Forces Expo? The yeses are 43 and the noes are 5. Still to come on the program, the Bullsbrook quarantine facility, it's on. It's now being scoped as a prison after months and months and years of silence. The government have conceded on Friday that they're looking at it. And this is information that was coming into our program thick and fast. Thank you for listening. It is 29 and a half minutes to 10.
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16: Breakdown Mitchell Freeway southbound before Power Street, Mount Hawthorne in the left emergency lane. Still a breakdown on Reed Highway eastbound after Erindale Road, Hammersley, with caravan in the left emergency lane. And emergency works, Wanneroo Road northbound after Camberwell Road in Hammersley. Left lane block, speed reduced to 40 k's an hour. 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I'm Roland Green on Perth's traffic leader, 6PR.
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14: Jim from Nornalup. Nornalup, what a place. Good on you, Jim. My wife used to work for Fisheries and knows Jim very well. He's a very bright man. He always speaks the truth. DPIRT is a bit of a mess now, says Jim. 133-882. We cull kangaroos, horses, donkeys, camels in Australia. Why not sharks? It says John. And I reckon that's a very interesting, isn't it, that maybe the numbers have been talked down, and that sharks have now joined that list of elephants, tigers, pandas, dolphins, orcas, etc., as charismatic megafauna, and that's where they've been branded as such. Jim Penn is saying they're not an apex predator. You can't compare them to a lion or the terrestrial, the earth-based version of an apex predator. Aileen. Thank you, Aileen, for the correspondence today.
1: The voice of reason.
14: Thanks, Aileen. We're all used to politicians fudging figures, but when or if our scientists are doing it, we have a major problem. Thank you. Thanks for weighing in today. 133-882 is the phone number. The coal question, which, you know, and I have to be fair, it's running at about 60% yes, 40% no, was very well subscribed over the weekend. So thanks for being part of it. Thanks for your comments. I'm not completely sure there is a comparison between deaths when people drive, because we do our utmost to try and curtail that or mitigate that. And I certainly am not buying the argument about domestic violence, because we certainly try and imprison, incarcerate, charge and convict people who enacts domestic violence on people. I just don't think those comparisons are valid. 133-882 is the phone number. I'd love to hear from you today. And Lisa says, good that I'm paraphrasing a bit here, Lisa. Here it is. It's a yes from me, says Lisa, on the yes no poll today. Are you okay?

0: likely to become a prism. And I made the comment earlier at the top of the show that we are imprisoning people at record numbers. In June of this year, we passed 50,000 people in custody for the first time. Around about 21,000 of those are on remand, so they are awaiting sentencing. But we have a space problem when it comes to prisons. It looks like Bullsbrook is now being seriously considered. Adam Hort is the opposition spokesperson for Corrective Services, joins me now. Good morning, Adam.
1: Morning, Simon, and good morning to your listeners.
0: Have you heard something similar, the Bullsbrook's in the crosshairs now?
1: Yeah, that's right. We've certainly heard that, and we've seen the government's gone out to tender to do work on it, which is really concerning for many of the reasons you outlined, Simon. They're not planning. They're not planning for the future of the prison estate, but more importantly, they're not taking the community on this journey. We're not hearing anything from the minister. We're not hearing anything from the government. And I certainly feel for the people of Bullsbrook who must be wondering what on earth is going on.
0: So, yeah, some of the figures, you know, as you say, the aggregate or the prison population, whatever you want to call it, that it varies each day, Adam, as you and I know. But in June, we're males, 427 per 100,000 people. That's up from 421 in the last quarter. And the females are 36 per 100,000. So men obviously and clearly need to do better when it comes to this. But that figure has been on the rise probably for 10 years, hasn't it?
1: Yeah, look, it should come as no surprise. You can look at the statistics year upon year. Obviously, COVID was an unusual and difficult time when it comes to any kind of statistics and its analysis. But since then, and certainly prior to COVID, there was a significant and is a significant increase in prisoners year after year. And what comes with the responsibility of government is getting those basics right, because we know that prisons play a really important role in keeping the community safe. And if you don't invest in them, then essentially it's one of those important pillars of community safety that's being neglected.
0: So, Adam, opportunistically, the centre that was built for quarantine reasons has now potentially come on the market if the feds don't want to use it for that. So I guess they have to make other arrangements. What's your solution here? Is it to, when you say plan, do we need to plan for another mega prison somewhere in the metro area?
1: Yeah, look, you'll see parallels between health, between prisons, whatever it might be. This government has not invested in the basics along the way that has now left us in a really, really difficult situation. So there has been no meaningful increase, no significant increase in the 10 years this government's been in power to the prison estate. So we've had a significant increase in prisoners. We've had no investment, really meaningful investment in the prison estate. And as a result now, we have these conditions within our prisons that aren't conducive to rehabilitation or keeping the community safe. And we're hearing from prison officers union time and time again that the conditions in there for the workforce are at breaking point as well. So what's the solution? Well, as you know, Simon, I worked for 16 years in the hospital system, and I have no doubt, just like in health and in other government departments, that there are a suite of solutions sitting on the minister's desk. And one of those would have been significant expansion in cells, whether it's at the Casuarina site, whether it's space, whether it's a new prison, whatever it might be. But instead of investing in the prison state at all in the last 10 years, this government's now looking essentially for low-hanging fruit in a detention facility or quarantine facility that was never built to house dangerous criminals.
0: Mm. Yeah, that's the design and the cost of the refurbishments certainly of interest. Adam, on a related subject, there's a story in the West today about Magistrate Linda Black in her findings not sending a child sex offender, someone who'd been found guilty of interfering with a 14-year-old girl, not sending this offender to Hakea because of the conditions there. Now, it looks like, and I'm just paraphrasing what I'm reading in the paper today, she thought he'd been in Hakea, but he hadn't. He'd been in Acacia or in another prison. But you've now got magistrates saying we don't want to send people to Hakea because of the conditions. That's not ideal. Now, that's been overturned on appeal, as you know, and as we know. But that's far from ideal when you've got your judiciary not wanting to put people inside.
1: That's right, Simon. And we've seen a number of cases over the last year of the judiciary making decisions like that, taking into consideration the conditions within our prison system when sentencing. We've also seen a clause within the Prison Act utilised to let prisoners out early when the prison system was under even more pressure.

0: over the summer months. Look, this is a slap in the face for victims. I just can't imagine how victims must be feeling when they're sitting in court or listening or reading the transcript afterwards, essentially reading the conviction of someone who has completely altered the course of their life and caused enormous damage, to hear that they're getting off easier because this government hasn't invested in prisons. And it boggles my mind. Look, I've got into politics. I've been now in this role for 17 months. I got here and I came here for action, to get things done. And it is enormously frustrating to see the government dragging their feet on basically what are the essentials that a government should be focusing on: keeping the community safe, keeping these bad people locked away, rehabilitating them so that one day when they do come out, they're better than the way that they went in. Now, I attempt to work with this government as often as I can, and I'm grateful for the occasion that the ministers work with me in my roles as the Shadow Minister for Police, the Shadow Minister for Corrective Services and for Youth. But I just want to share with your listeners today that the minister, despite my request to meet with the commissioner to discuss these kinds of things, discuss possible solutions, to discuss the state of our prison system, the minister said no. And so I'm a collaborative guy. I'm willing to work with the government on these things to come up with solutions and see what we can do for the betterment of Western Australia. But at the end of the day, this is an arrogant government who clearly have not made community safety a priority for nearly 10 years.
1: All right, Adam, we'll leave it there. Thank you very much for your time. Have a good day.
0: Thanks, Simon.
1: Adam Hort, opposition spokesperson for Corrective Services and Police. Yeah, so that story in the paper today, I thought of this Borsbrook situation straight away. So Linda Black, who's thanks Natalie, she's a judge, not a magistrate. Linda Black has said in her findings, in sentencing this bloke who's a child sex offender, well, and I'm paraphrasing here, we don't really want you to go to Hakea. You've already been there, and you've seen how bad it was. And this bloke hadn't been in Hakea; he'd been elsewhere. Now, that was overturned on appeal, and the prosecutors are saying it's not for the judiciary to decide I'm not going to send someone to prison because of the conditions, because, as Adam says, they need to be removed from society as a punishment. They need to be rehabilitated. So as a punishment, removed from community to protect the community, and they need to rehabilitate. So I guess my question to you, listeners, would you be okay with a big prison, you know, and it would cost billions of dollars, $2-3 billion. Would you want another prison in the metro area somewhere? Because it seems we need them. So looking at the figures, and these are official figures, over 50,000 prisoners in West Australian prisons in the June quarter, at the end of the June quarter. So we'll wait for the September quarters to come up, but we are locking people up at a greater rate. And now you've got judges like Linda Black, and I'll, read some of her findings to you, saying, well, we don't want people going to Hakea because it's not nice in there. And it isn't nice. I've been in there, done some shows from in there, and, you know, three people sleeping in a cell, one of them on the floor next to the dunny, is not okay. Yes, they need to be sent away and locked up, but it's our prison system is not okay in WA. 133-882. Yes, no question today. I'll pivot back to that for Gainsville. Are you okay with the Land Forces Expo being in Perth? The yeses have it. The yeses are 59. The noes are 7. Back in a moment.
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1: 133882. Glenn says Boorsbrook should be a low security prison for the non-violent offenders. Thanks, Glenn. So that's like Wooraloo. What's the one in Serpentine? The one up in Serpentine. What's that called? The one where they grow all the food. Mark says, yes, I'm all for Land Forces Expo, especially if there's a sausage sizzle, says Mark. Mark, the problem, like most expos you go to, Mark, you probably get a pen, a Land Force Expo's pen, a fridge magnet, a stubby holder. They'll have prizes at the end of the day of the expo. And the draw prize today is for a guided missile system. And the winner is James Keyes, blue ticket E34. our listeners are okay with the Land Forces Expo. The yes is 62, the no's are 7. 133882, just been talking to Adam Hort about the Boorsbrook facility. So his point, the opposition's point is it's not a bad idea to do it. It's not purpose built, so it will cost money, but where's the planning? And why have we got 50,000 people in custody in overcrowded prisons? Now, I know what our listeners think. So, well, we don't care about the conditions they have. We don't want them to have, you know, stomach stapling operations and PlayStations and all that stuff because they're meant to be punished. And I agree with most of that, but taking away someone's liberty, giving them a drink, a green tracksuit every day that someone else has worn the day before, prison life in WA is pretty brutal for the max security men and women. Interesting, isn't it? Only 8% of our prison population are females. Wowee. G'day, Paul.
10: G'day, Simon. I just want to quickly cover what you've already mentioned. I don't want to name any names, but what you were just talking about in relation to the person allegedly making the comment, I don't want to send them to that location because I don't believe it's good.
1: Yep.
10: But doesn't that raise the point when one of the learned legal persons you have had on the show has made the comment that there is no review of the judges or the district court magistrates? And doesn't that highlight that we might need to introduce that or have some sort of review system? Because over a 10, 20 or even 30 year period, people sometimes do change and they do become a little bit left of centre. And the comparison I like to draw is if we were on the jury and we were sitting there and saying, well, I don't want to find this person guilty because I don't want them going to prison. Isn't that in the same light as that alleged comment that was made by the that learned person?
1: Yeah, Paul, there is a comparison there. And we were aware from the situation we spoke about this year at Ellenbrook Shopping Centre, where a kid who had some form, wasn't sent to juvenile prison for similar reasons. We are aware that for some magistrates, for some judges and potentially the Children's Court president, that they do think about what sending someone down into prison would serve. What would it help? Would it make things worse? So, yes, Paul, that's a good comparison. The story in the West today from Charlton Heart says that District Court Judge Linda Black said, "This is the sort of case that nearly always involves immediate imprisonment. Unfortunately for the unfortunate experience now of spending time in our prison system, which is in disarray. It's poorly funded." This is from District Court Judge Black. "Poorly funded, inadequate staff, enormous numbers of lockdowns and non-availability of programs. It really is. All of the prisons are awful places to be." And then she goes on, "Hakea is the worst of the prisons in the state," she said. "I absolutely accept you've been doing a really tough time because you've been in the worst prison in the state as a remand prisoner. I do accept that one of the mitigating factors I'm prepared to take into account on your behalf is that I consider you'd experienced a harder time in prison than other people." Now, it would appear that he wasn't in Hakea for all the time he was in remand. He was elsewhere. That aside, Linda Black, District Court Judge, has used those comments in her sentencing. Now, that's been overturned in the WA Supreme Court. The state appealed against it. So he's now back in prison and will go to Hakea, and the time he's already served will be discounted against his sentence. I go back to what I've been saying a few times this year is, where are the KPIs on judges? They're the only public servants who don't have a performance review. How can those statements not warrant a chat with the boss? Where does that meet community expectation? I'm not going to send you to Hakea because it's terrible there. Bloke's a child sex offender. 25-year-old met a girl when she was 14 and had a sexual relationship with her. Linda says, "Well, Hakea's horrible. I'm not going to send you there." That was appealed and turned over. So I guess my point, I go back to that point, and I know what Johnny Hammond will say, and I know what Tom Percy will say, and I know what the theories are. They're public servants, these guys. They're paid from the public purse. They need to have KPIs and they need to have performance reviews because that ain't okay. So there was an appeal and it was overturned, but does someone say, "Hey, Linda, what were you thinking? Why did you do this? That's not what the public expect from you." And I'm just using her as an example. KPIs for judges, magistrates, and the president of the Children's Court, please. I know what the lawyers and the defence lawyers will say. You know, they're speaking of charismatic megafauna, they are that, and they're above and beyond where us normal humans live. They're up there in the firmament. 133-882, are you okay with the Land Forces Expo? The yes is 63 and the no's is 7. Love to hear from you today. There's that beautiful story that I think Philippa has in our news. The two oldest men in the world have shared a birthday video. One of them is 113. One of them is 114. They're born on the same day. They are born on the same day. We'll talk about that after 10 o'clock. And a story I saw in the weekend papers, we have more runners in Perth than any other city in Australia. We've got the Perth Running Festival coming up. We've got marathons. We've got all sorts of things happening. We have more runners in Perth than in any other Australian city. How good are we going?
11: Hi, I'm Matt Keenan.
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1: Yes, Simon, says Bill, I am okay with the Defence Expo. Thanks, Bill. John says, I'm a massive yes on the Expo. I'm also a yes on banning certain people from the exclusion zone, says John. Thanks, John. This one here says, Greg says, yes, Simon, it's a must. We need to defend ourselves. Angus, good to hear from you, Angus. No, I don't want foreign arms manufacturers and dealers in my city. I seem to be in the minority in every survey you run. Thank you, Angus. Stay listening, mate. Good to hear from you. Steve's a no as well. We've lost 1,600 parking bays in the city during its duration. This is terrible, says Steve. Thank you. And I was asking the question, what's the minimum security prison called up in Serpentine where they grow all the food? John and Stuart Hill say, hi, Simon, it's Carnet. It's also a weather station. And Dave's saying Carnet, Si. Dave always calls me Si. 133-882 is the phone number. Hey, Simon, says Glenn in Aloof. We need more prisons. Let's build more. The bad guys need to be off the streets. End of story. No excuses. Yeah, Glenn, as I say, the Linda Black, who has a very high profile in the judicial system and community, has come out and said to a bloke, and I'm paraphrasing, you heard me read the direct quotes out. We're not sending you to Hakey because you've been there and it's awful. Paraphrasing, of course. Judges, magistrates, children's court presidents, KPIs, performance reviews. Yes, please. Thank you. It's 10 o'clock. Here's Philippa.
25: The Robertson Brothers. Astor Theatre, Perth, November 4. Mandurah PAC, November 5. 6PR. News.
26: It's 20 degrees at 10 o'clock. Good morning. I'm Philippa Maher. The town of Cambridge is collecting water samples at South City Beach today to assess whether it should reopen. It closed last week after a dead whale washed up and attracted sharks. Former chief fisheries scientist Jim Penn says the state's great white shark population has been underestimated for decades, with 10,000 possibly lurking outside WA and South Australia. The Premier, Roger Cook, says the information is of acute public interest.
27: CSIRO in particular have got a key role to play in providing us with the data so that our experts can continue to provide us with advice.
26: Visitor numbers have dropped in WA. Tourism WA's latest annual report shows 11 million overnight visitors to the state in the past financial year. That's 700,000 less than the year before. It's despite WA's year-round events calendar, with almost $76 million on event operations, $20 million more than the previous year. A woman has died in a crash in the Wheatbelt. She was driving a white Mitsubishi Pajero on Hyden-Norseman Road in Forrestania when it left the road and rolled just before 10:30 yesterday morning. She suffered critical injuries and died at the scene. And an investigation is underway after a collision between two cars in Perth North, one of which is reported to have had red and blue emergency lights and sirens on, despite not being an emergency vehicle. It happened on Franklin Road in Wanneroo around 12:30 yesterday afternoon. Both drivers were taken to hospital with non-life-threatening injuries. Anyone who witnessed the crash or the cars beforehand is urged to contact Crime Stoppers. TV personality Sam Wood will remain in custody after having domestic violence offences heard in a Queensland court for the first time, Amy Drew reports.
0: The 46-year-old didn't appear in Maroochydore Magistrates Court when his case was mentioned this morning. The matter adjourned until Thursday, where he is expected to appear for a bail application. Wood was arrested in Noosa on Saturday night as police responded to reports of alleged domestic violence. The next morning, he was charged with assault occasioning bodily harm, domestic violence offence, and strangulation in a domestic setting. Wood shot to fame on the third season of reality TV show The Bachelor, where he met wife Snezana. Wood has also been stood down from his health and fitness brand while the allegations are before the courts. Amy Drew reporting.
26: In finance, the Your Lords is up 33 points at 8,887. The dollar is buying 69.5 US cents and 12,435 Indonesian rupiah. In sports, St Kilda says discussions are progressing for a deal to trade Rowan Marshall to Geelong. The Saints wouldn't confirm if they want a pick, player or both from the Cats. Saints General Manager of Football Lenny Hayes says they won't be giving him away.
3: I think top six in our best, six in our best and fairest the last 3 years. But yeah, we respect his wishes. So we've been open to try and work in with Geelong. But again, it has to be a deal that works well for us.
26: The Western Bulldogs say they're open to dealing with multiple clubs in order to get a deal done with Port Adelaide for Zach Butters. West Coast has confirmed interest in Melbourne's Trent Rivers. And one trade completed so far today, Jesse Hogan is leaving the Giants in exchange for pick 75 with Collingwood. In tennis, Alex de Minaur has advanced to the semi-finals of the China Open, Craig Gabriel reports.
4: For the second year in a row, de Minaur is in the China Open semis. Last year, he lost a tight match to Yannick Sinner. De Minaur came from behind to beat Andrei Rublev 1-6, 6-2, 6-3 in chilly conditions, and that was his fifth win from nine matches against the Russian. He'll next play Hubi Hurkacz. It'll be their fifth meeting, and de Minaur has won three of them. This is a 500-level tournament, and Demon has scored his 16th win in the series more than any other guy. Unfortunately, Taylor Preston and lost her singles in the women's. Craig Gabriel, Beijing.
26: That's the latest news and sport.
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9: Got a breakdown, Kwinana Freeway northbound exit through Success. Vehicles in the left turn lane through there, and a breakdown Mitchell Freeway southbound around Power Street through Mount Hawthorne. Left emergency lane is blocked. Motorist is out of the car changing a tyre, and a breakdown Reed Highway eastbound after Erindale Road through Hammersley. It's a caravan in the left emergency lane. Aussie Broadband have satisfying deals this spring. 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Ends November 15. See website for T's and C's. I'm Chris Hull on Perth's traffic leader, 6PR.
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26: Partly cloudy today, a top of 23, then warm tomorrow, mostly sunny and up to 27. Partly cloudy again for Wednesday with 23, and we've got showers for Thursday down to 19, and a shower or two for Friday and Saturday. Right now it's 20, more news at 11 on Perth 6PR.
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0: Thank you for listening in. It's 7 minutes past 10, as that song describes. We'd love to hear from you today. Give us a call. 133-882 is the phone number. You would have heard that great story about those the two oldest men in the world. One is 113, one's 114. They've sent each other a video message. We can't play it because it's a little difficult to hear. The audio's not great quality, but they share a birthday. Not only are they 113 and 114 respectively, but they share a birthday. So I wanted to ask you that. Who do you share a birthday with? Who do you share a birthday with? Do you share a birthday with someone famous? Give us a call, 133-882. Love to hear from you today. That's our 10 o'clock little chatty today. Tony sent me a really good SMS. Bowie, why don't we get prisoners to make bricks? Tony, that's an unbelievably good question. We've got the space, haven't we, to build a kiln out at Carnet or possibly Wooraloo. Why don't we get prisoners to make bricks? Tony, that is such a good question, and I don't know. 133-882 is the phone number. Karen says, I'm sorry, but conditions may be bad in prisons, but wouldn't you think if you can't do the time, you don't do the crime? Says Karen, thank you. Karen, I'm not well-versed in this area, but I don't think it's something that people are thinking about when they're behaving badly, committing a crime. They're not thinking about the consequences. They probably are in sober moments like the rest of us do. But, yeah, it's a good question. And Kylie, it's a bit rude from you. Simon, I could not give a fat rat's clacker that the climate activists have been banned from the security zone at PCEC. Their past behaviour has been so appalling. What do they expect? Just a bunch of attention seekers who are achieving very little. Not bad, Kylie. Thank you. 133-882 is the phone number. Who do you share a birthday with? Love to hear from you today. The other one I wanted to run by you as well, as we tick over 9.5 minutes past 10. So Perth has more runners than in any other Australian city, according to figures published in the Weekend Press. I'm going to speak to Raph Bohr from the Running Centre about that in just a moment, his theories as to why. But the thing I, having been a runner for most of my life until recently, the big thing about new runners simply cannot function without having earbuds or headphones in. So without going all Millsy on you, back in my day, hello Millsy, we didn't used to run with headphones or earplugs, mainly because the technology wasn't good enough. But I know that a lot of people who run with earbuds and sound systems that just can't function without them. They can't go to the gym without them. They can't ride a bike and they can't run without them. They find it really weird and really foreign. And I wanted to ask you that about that as well. If you're a runner who can't function without earbuds and sound systems, because the issue you have, if you're, you're starting running and you're running around Korean open space or, along the coast or whatever it is, and you start using your earbuds and listening to music and listening to podcasts and listening to 6PR, when you go in an official event like a park run or a marathon or an event, you're not supposed to wear them because it's unsafe, because you need to be able to take instructions from people, know that other people are around you. It wasn't deemed as safe wearing earbuds. In fact, it used to be banned. I don't know if it still is. But can you not function without your earbuds and earphones? Because that's the thing with new runners, with young people. 133-882. John from Balcatta says, I share a birthday with John Lennon on the 9th of October. Thanks, Johnny. Kate says, I share a birthday with my best friend from kindy. And I have three people in my family who share 13th of April and two that share 4th of December. Thanks, Kate. Do you share a birthday with someone? 133-882. And it's great that people are running. Running's a brilliant activity. It's easy. You just roll out the front door, put your shoes on, put your activewear on. It's a great activity it's good to run until you can't. But a lot of people cannot function without having a sound system. Hello, Jane. How are you?
1: Oh, good morning. I'm great. Yes, I share a birthday. My birthday is the 1st of August, so I share it with every horse in the world.
0: That's nice. That's nice.
1: My dad reckons that's why I've got big teeth.
0: And you know what, Jane? You share your birthday with my brother as well. He's Yeah, he's a 1st of August boy as well. Well done, Jane. That's why I've got big teeth.
1: Okay.
0: See, do you share a birthday with someone famous? What about that? What's the odds of that? The two oldest people in the world, 114 and 113, share a birthday. What's the odds of that? Hi, Joan.
2: Hello.
0: Who do you share a birthday with?
2: Yeah, it's Slim Dusty.
0: Very nice. That's good.
2: Yeah, 13th of June, 1927.
0: Oh, the actual day?
2: Yeah.
0: Oh, wow.
2: Yeah, and I'm 99.
0: Are you really?
2: Yes.
0: How are you feeling? How are you going?
2: Not too bad. Not too bad, yeah.
0: Yeah. Are you English, Joan?
2: Yes.
0: Where were you born?
2: In Colchester in Essex.
0: Colchester in Essex. And you're 99. How's the how are we looking, if you don't mind me asking, how are we looking for number 100?
2: I'm not sure really. I'd like to think I am, but I'm not. I had a fall about 3 weeks ago and it's knocked me around a bit.
0: Yeah, okay. All right. Well, look after yourself, Joan. It's really, really nice to hear from you. The exact birthday with Slim.
2: Yeah.
3: I love to have
2: okay.
0: Thanks, Joan. Well done. What a call. It's made my day.

0: 133-882 is the phone number. Melanie said, Mel, this is good from you. I share my birthday with Carlos Santana, Marsha Hines, and Hannah Beaumont. Thanks, Melanie. Melanie, that's very good remembering. Karen says, I share a birthday with The Rock and Kate Blanchett. I share a birthday. This is from Mark in Northcliffe. G'day, Mark. Northcliffe. How good. I share a birthday with my mum and my son. The three of us have our birthday on 30th of November. Wow, that's awesome. Love to hear from you today. Do you share a birthday with someone? Catbite Kev, who's been on the program when he got bit by a cat and spent a week in hospital, and his girlfriend Kira thought it was funny. He shares it with Kate Winslet and Guy Pearce. It's his birthday today, isn't it, Kira? Happy birthday, Catbite Kev, and thanks for your help with the yes-nos. Sorry about Frio. 10:15, 133-882, who do you share a birthday with? And we'll speak to Raf Bohr in a moment. We have more runners in WA in Perth than any other Australian city, so I'll ask Raf Bohr why that is, the guru running coach. And the other one I wanted to ask, I'm going to ask him why there are people who cannot function, cannot exercise without sound systems, without earbuds or earphones. It's a bit of a new thing, I reckon. 10:15. Thanks for listening. Have a Ford and
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0: Who do you share a birthday with? The two oldest blokes in the world are 113 and 114. They shared a video message over the weekend. We can't play it for you because the audio is not great, but they actually share the day. Two oldest blokes in the world share the days. We're asking you the question, who do you share a birthday with? Peter says, I share my birthday with Jacko, with Glenn Jakovich. Thanks, Peter. Anne says, I share my birthday with Jesus, the 25th of December. Thanks, Anne. That's cool. Lots of good ones coming in on this. This one I really like from Barbara. Barbara says, so I share a birthday with Louis Pasteur and Marlena Dietrich, the 27th of September, December, and also a girl I used to work with, says Barbara. A girl I used to work with, someone that I used to know. 133-882. We'll speak to Raph Bohr in just a moment. Why are there more runners in Perth than anywhere else? And has Raph noticed there are a lot of people who jog, run, exercise, who simply can't function if they're not wearing earbuds? 133-882 is a thing, I reckon. Brendan says this, March 24, Jacko, Dean Jones, The Undertaker, Glenn Archer, to name some. Thanks, Brendan. Brendan, I've got Taylor Swift, Dick Van Dyke and Anthony Kalia as my big three. Peter, g'day, Peter. Who do you share a birthday with?
8: G'day, Simon. Well, my eldest daughter was born on my 29th birthday, so she's there.
0: Oh, that's good.
8: Yeah, Eminem. He's our famous bloke with the 17th of October.
0: Yeah.
8: And a guy that I worked with was also on the 17th of October, so that's four that I know.
0: Someone that I used to work with is a pretty funny concept. Thanks, Peter. Good on you, mate. That'd be nice sharing a birthday with one of your kids, I reckon. 133-882 is the phone number. Joey from Coogee shares a birthday with me. Thanks, Joey. Yep, 13th of December. Sean, Robert Downey Jr., Heath Ledger, Graham Norton, Muddy Waters. That's a big four there. Thank you. 133-882 is the phone number. G'day, David.
9: Yeah, g'day. A little bit dark, but yeah, I share a birthday with the Port Arthur Massacre and Saddam Hussein.
0: His actual
9: 28th of April.
0: His actual birthday. Wow. Yeah, that is dark. Wowee.
9: Yeah.
0: Yeah.
9: Well, not the actual birthday. I'm probably a little bit younger, 1977. But yeah. You know,
0: it is a memorable day, no doubt. Thank you, mate. Thanks for calling in. Diane from Medora Bay shares a birthday with Queen Elizabeth. Thank you, Diane. 133-882 is the phone number. Ashley says, I share my birthday with Olivia Newton-John. I am neither blonde or a bombshell. Thanks, Ashley. Appreciate that. You're listening to The Morning Show. I'm Simon Beaumont. It's 22 past 10. Thanks, James. Nice work. Raph Bohr is a running coach at Front Runner Coaching, a physio at Front Runner Physio, a guru of running, if you will. My words. He joins us now. G'day, Raph.
10: Hey, mate. How are you?
0: Going well, thank you. More runners in Perth than any other city. What's your theory?
10: I think the Mediterranean climate certainly helps. I mean, we've got a perfect environment that's quite flat and easy for people to sort of get started in a climate that makes it easy to get outdoors. But I think there's a real push, I suppose, with the younger generation for physical activity and physical health and well-being. So yeah. I think the run clubs and the associated sort of visual branding opportunities that come with sharing the lifestyle components of being fit and healthy seems to be driving a lot of it in the younger generation.
0: Yeah, it's good, isn't it? We've got it here, Raph. We've got young guys work here. My kids are young and they all, yeah, run clubs are a big thing, whether it's at uni or, you know, just, yeah, run clubs, running along the coast. It's park runs probably helped, didn't they, Raph?
10: Yeah, well, I think it was about 2007. I was living in a place called Teddington in London, and they started up a park run there about 6 months prior, and this thing just started to catch fire. You just used to have a guy who was an engineer who had made a barcode system where you did a run, got a time, scanned a code, and then it progressed to Wimbledon, and then and then here we are now where these park runs are all over the world, and it's probably one of the best public health initiatives of the last couple of decades in terms of giving people a social and physical health outlet and a range of places around the world. So I think, yeah, access, and then I think with, you know, the younger generation and visual branding, self-branding, marketing and promotion, I think people tend to get most of their learning now from visual cues and
0: yep.
10: Those post-event, you know, video grabs or pictures that people send out via the social media tends to make it quite captivating. So I think there's a lot of marketing to it as well. It's sort of quite marketable to be fit and healthy.
0: Oh, yeah, for sure. Hey, Raph, back, have you ever... for people who don't know, folks, Raph was a very, very good runner, very international standard duathlete, run, bike, run. Raph, did you ever do? Have you ever done a park run?
10: Yep. So that one in Teddington, like way back in 2007, it was my first exposure to it back then. And
0: did you win?
10: The practicality of it.
0: Did you win?
10: I did actually. Yes, yeah. I did. Well, you can't say you win park run, mate. It's a bit like, you get local celebrity status by winning, but not talking about winning just by, you know, you have to ask what time did everyone do? And, I think that is the key to it though. It is very accessible. So my wife now, for instance, doing park run every Saturday with her girlfriends and, it's a time and a place to meet up and get out and be fit and healthy together.
0: Absolutely. Well, my late dad, who died a couple of years ago, as you know, he finished on 96, Raph. He didn't quite get to 100. So, and as you say, it's all about the cup of tea afterwards and the sharing of the war stories. I knew you'd won one. So you're right. You can't put it on your CV. Now, with young people being fit and wanting to exercise, Raph, you and I are big ups for that. The earbuds come with that, don't they?
10: Yeah, and I think like we sort of try to encourage obviously people to, when they're doing their long and you know runs, there's a lot of information. They could be listening to you now, for instance, if they're out doing that long run on their own. When they're in a group, I think we try to discourage it as much as we can, just because of that spatial awareness and safety of everyone around. But I think when people tend to get into anything now, they tend to be consuming content in and around that particular subject. So, you know, the number of running podcasts or triathlon podcasts are just keeping on expanding. And then, you know, like the biggest shock to me was how quickly the Busselton 70.3 and Ironman sold out last week. With 48 hours, 15 months before the event, the things sold out.
0: Good, eh?
10: It seems as though, with all the information and the fear of missing out, that FOMO, there's a fair bit of peer pressure that comes with the social media that makes people want to be part of something that seems to be where all the attention and energy is.
0: Yeah, it's good. All right, I reckon it's great. I think back in the day, again, not to overly talk about the good old days, but it used to be illegal to go in a park run, a fun run, a marathon, a half, whatever, using headphones, Raph, because it's regarded as unsafe. Has that softened? Are you allowed to do it now?
10: I think there's just so many people out there that policing it would be probably nigh on impossible. So I think certainly as long as somebody is using some of the modern ones, mate, are a bit more like you actually can have – it doesn't cover your ear. You can get like different types of vibration technology where you could still be aware of what's going on. So there's also different technology with different brands that means that you can – get some information coming in and have some entertainment while you're running without being unaware of what's happening around you. So I think there's a middle ground where you can get the best of both worlds. But yeah, it did used to be like a faux pas, didn't it? It used to be an unspoken rule of etiquette.
0: Yeah, don't do it.
10: As in group runs, I think we try to be the same at training. If there's intervals or things where, you know, you're starting to get more focused, it's best that you're aware of what's happening around you, not neglectful of it.
0: Yeah, cars and other bikes and all of that. I agree with you. Hey, Raph, for people who don't know, you're from Willerton. What would be on your playlist on your headphones? It'd be
10: a bit of
0: a dancer too, Dockers, from memory.
10: I was thinking it would have been the Dockers chant with Luke. For people that don't know Willerton, you do, Simon. Most of West Australia's greatest athletes tend to have touched the water down there in the pipes of Willerton Reserve. I grew up in a basketball scholarship, so there was a strong change room bias towards hip-hop music.
0: Yep.
10: But then more at home, it was like Daryl Braithwaite, John Farnham, more reflective weekend music listening with my father, and then weekday hip hop with the boys trying to fit in. So it's eclectic.
0: The water pipes at Willerton Reserve. You've outdone yourself once again. Hey, mate, well done. Good to chat. So combination, good climate, good, plenty of places you can go for a run. We got all of that, and socially, it's just really taken off amongst young dudes, and we applaud it and commend it. And if they want to come and see you guys on Hay Street in the running centre, they can. Hey, you or Sam?
10: Yeah, we'll help get them off on the right foot. Quite literally, we go through a shoe fitting process to try to get people in the right shoes for their goals and their fitness and their foot types. So if people need any help, mate, we'd love to help.
0: Yep, and you do a good job. Thanks, Raf. As always, a good chat. And Willerton, 6155, the centre of the sporting universe, as declared by
10: you. Thank you, mate.
0: Thanks, mate. See you. All the best. Have a good day.
10: All the best.
0: Raf Bohr, front running coach at, sorry, running coach at Front Runner Physio, at Front Runner Physio. We've got more runners than any other city. Corey says, I share a birthday with William Shakespeare, who incidentally also died on his birthday, April 23rd. Thanks, Corey. Thanks for your thoughts today. This one, Brad from High Wycombe. G'day, Brad. I share a birthday with Tim Gossage. Wow. 27th of February 65, and both in Perth, probably in the same room. A brother from another mother, says Brad. Not many people would claim that, I don't reckon. Looks like Jamie Graham is going to coach North Melbourne. That sort of was published probably around 10 or 15 minutes ago, but Jamie Graham, the fellow who's universally regarded as a fantastic relationships coach from South Fremantle, played for West Coast, of course, originally from Kalgoorlie, I think, universally recognised as a great fella, a good coach. He has got the nod at North Melbourne. And I'll talk to Will Schofield after 11 today about sport, and I'll ask him what he thinks Jamie Graham brings to the Shinboners, who are struggling like all get out, aren't they? 29 minutes to 11. Back shortly.
11: I feel like going up to random joggers and going, hey, mate, that doesn't look right.
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14: Got a broken down truck on the road highway heading southbound at the exit to the Tonkin Highway at Forestfield. Just look out for that. Also a breakdown Mitchell Freeway southbound before Power Street in Mount Hawthorne. And got emergency works to fix a burst water main northbound Wanneroo Road. It's just after Cabwell Road in Hammersley. You wouldn't operate a chainsaw blindfold and say, why dig without searching before you dig first? If you don't, you're digging blind. Search before you dig online every time. It's Jason McLean on Perth's Traffic Leader 6PR.

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7: Earlier on the show today, we spoke to a guy called Jim Penn. Jim used to be a fisheries scientist at the Department of Fisheries here in Western Australia. And we, for the first time, I've heard someone talk about this notion that perhaps scientists are too enthusiastic about protecting sharks and talk down the numbers when they're talking to policy people and to ministers. And that's the first time I've heard someone say that. I've always heard it anecdotally, but I've heard the first time I've heard that published. We still aren't sure how many sharks are out there, and great whites, and we're still very unsure as to what percentage of them are tagged. It's all very well saying we're tagging them, we're putting up drones, we're doing X, Y, Z, but still, I don't think we've got any better at this since 2000. Since that awful incident on at North Cottesloe, and they're back at the beach in great number, and we'll continue to stay on that. We had over 200,000 looks at our yes/no poll on the cull last week. Over 200,000, nearly 250,000, in fact. So plenty of people still interested in it. We've also talked about the fact that the Ballsbrook quarantine facility is likely to become a medium security prison. The state government have conceded that they are looking at scoping it. We've had a look at that on the show today. If you've got any thoughts. And once again, as part of that, we've raised the topic because it's in the West today, that the district court judge Linda Black has told a bloke, and I'm paraphrasing here, I don't really want to send you to Hakea because the conditions there aren't good. Once again, my call from a layman, not from a legal practitioner, is I think judges, magistrates, and the president of the children's court should have KPIs and should have performance reviews. Because so often we see situations where they're not meeting what we could reasonably expect in the community. We're going to go down the road just in just a moment. The West Coast Long Drive is on at the moment. They're raising money for a great cause for farm angels. You might have seen them this morning, and they're all driving the Toyota 40 Series Land Cruiser. They were built between 60 and 84. And a lot of the drivers raising money for Farm Angels are in these very vehicles. We'll go out on the road in just a second. Who do you share a birthday with? G'day, Clark.
8: Hi, Simon. 24th of May, Mindrift, Queen Victoria. So that's pretty good.
7: That is pretty good, mate. Do you honour her, Clark, on the on your birthday?
8: I like her. Yeah, she's pretty impressive.
7: You like her. She's pretty impressive. All right, Clark. Thank you, mate. All of the above is true. 133-882. Where does the phone go when people listen to music when they run, says Mark? They just carry a Mark or have got little pockets in their activewear. Thank you. Hi, Jody.
9: Hi, Simon. How are you going?
7: Good, thank you. Are you one of the crew that must have earbuds, Jody?
9: I wish I could, Simon, but I walk through Balga at 4 o'clock in the morning, and trust me, you've got to have your ears on.
7: Yes, you do, Jody. You've got to be out of here.

0: says Evie. Thanks, Evie. Well, you do currently, Evie. Let me put it that way. 133-882. This one here from JD in Parkerville. Hi, JD. I share my 21st December birthday with Samuel L. Jackson, Kiefer Sutherland, and more importantly, our very own king of the long lunch, Todd Johnston, says JD. Thank you, JD. Let's go out on the road now. This is what a great story this is. Our friend and colleague, Bianca Carboni told us about this. This is the West Coast Long Drive, and it's a heap of people driving the Toyota 40 Series Land Cruiser. I believe they're on the way to Exmouth en masse in convoy. Dan Sutherland is there. Hi, Dan.
1: Yeah, g'day, Simon. How you going, mate?
0: Good, thank you. Where are you?
1: We're at the Muckenboodin Men's Shed at the moment. Just having a look through all their restorations they've done here and having a cup of tea and a cake.
0: Yeah.
1: Just on our way to on our way over to Wongan Hills.
0: Okay. Where did you start, Dan, and when did you set off?
1: We started down at the Jenikerbine Tavern, just in the hills of Perth.
0: Yep.
1: And we're heading all the way to Exmouth and Ballara Station for our final night.
0: Yeah, what a place Ballara Station is, hey. Hey, Dan, how many of you, and is it true you're driving much the same vehicle, the Toyota 40 Series Land Cruiser?
1: Yeah, the convoy is all based around the old 40 Series Land Cruiser, the old workhorse from the farms.
0: Yeah.
1: There's about 17 of us at the moment in this convoy and about 35 people in the group.
0: Yeah, that's great, mate. Good on you. That's a great concept. Are the cars, will they all make it, Dan, do you think?
1: They'll all make it, mate, for sure. They're Toyotas. There's no worries there.
0: They're,
1: you won't have it any other way. There's plenty of enthusiasts on the trip that know their vehicles inside and out and can repair them on the side of the road if anything goes wrong.
0: Yeah, as is the case with farmers. 35 people, 17 vehicles. Dan, does the 40 series have cassette tapes and the like?
1: They used to have a cassette tape. I've got a bit of a flash of stereo in there these days. But generally they're that noisy inside the cabs that you can't hear the stereo anyway.
0: Yeah. So, Dan, I'm going to talk to your mate, Tash Johnson, about Farm Angels and the cause in just a moment. But how it sounds like you're going to stop at a few places to spread the word?
1: Yeah, we're stopping in as many rural regional towns associated with farming in Western Australia to try and raise awareness of Farm Angels.
0: Yep.
1: And bring some money into these rural towns and bring a bit of support.
0: Yeah, it's great. We were at the show last week, Dan, so, you know, we talked to a lot of people about country living and how it's going for people. Where are you farming and how are you travelling?
1: I'm just based in Perth. I'm not a farmer as such, but I've got to know Farm Angels through a similar event with Land Cruisers in Queensland that I was involved in.
0: Yeah.
1: And I just fell in love with the idea, so that's why I'm involved now.
0: Yeah, all right. So you started with the car and made it into a cause for yourself. Reel off some of the towns where you might be going, Dan, if you will.
1: Una, Geraldton, Kalbarri, Murchison, Gascoyne Junction, Carnarvon, Manila, Corder, Wongan Hills, Southern Cross, to name a few.
0: Yeah, good on you. How long was that going to take, Dan?
1: We're going over 8 days and it's about 2,600 kilometres one way. We've had a guy come all the way from Tom Price to start with us down near Perth. And guys way down past Bunbury that have come up. So all up, you're looking at about 4,000 k's for a lot of these guys to do a round trip.
0: That's fantastic, isn't it? That's really good, Dan. And Dan, can you, if I were to see you, if I was driving the other way or overtaking you, would I recognise, have you got Farm Angels livery on you?
1: We've got a couple of Farm Angels stickers and magnets on the cars and that. We've got a lot of sponsor badges on the cars.
0: Mm-hmm.
1: But you wouldn't miss a convoy of vintage Land Cruisers. They're pretty iconic. You won't mistake them.
0: Yeah, for sure. Dan, great to chat to you. I'll get you to pass the phone over to Tash Johnson, if you will. Drive safe, Dan. I hope it goes really well for you. Thank you for having a chat to me and the listeners.
1: Thanks, mate. Good on you.
0: Dan Sutherland on the West Coast Long Drive. The cause is Farm Angels, and Tash Johnson, I believe, is on the line now. G'day, Tash.
2: Hey, Simon. Thanks for having us.
0: No worries at all. Tell my listeners and me about Farm Angels.
2: Yeah, so Farm Angels is a charity that supports farmers impacted by natural disasters. We started in Queensland in 2014. I'm the founder of the charity. I started it after hearing about a farmer who took his life during the drought. And took me back to the early 90s when my parents had the bank circling, when interest rates were at 20%. Dad had consecutive years.

0: the floods, and my mum wanted to take her life one night. So we got through it. Mum and Dad got through it. But after hearing about that farmer, I just wanted to do something to stop a farmer from taking their life. And I thought I'd do it for 3 to 6 months and the rain would come and the drought would break. But here we are 12 years later supporting farmers across the entire country.
1: Mm. Yeah, it's a fantastic cause. Well done, Tash. And when you're on the road like you will be for the next 8 days, do you need to explain to rural communities what the charity is? Does it have a high profile or do people know?
0: No, it doesn't have a high profile here in Western Australia, so it's a great opportunity for us to start to raise some awareness about us and the work we do and, you know, to remind our farmers that, you know, even though we're based on the East Coast, we don't forget them on the West Coast.
1: Mm. We different farming conditions, different part of Australia, isn't it? But where you're going up there is, you'll get into cattle country and the like, Tash. But I guess the issues are the same. Financial pressures, technology, people leaving towns, young people not wanting to work on the farms. And then, as you say, the natural disasters. It's not easy, hey?
0: Absolutely. We lose one farmer every 10 days to suicide, and 91% of Australian farmers don't feel appreciated by the Australian public. So we are making it our mission to remind our farmers how much they are valued and appreciated, because without them, you know, none of us exist.
1: Tash, can we are a metropolitan radio station, but can we help out? Is there somewhere we can go to make a donation?
0: Yes, absolutely. You can head to the website, which is westcoastlongdrive.com.au.
1: Yep.
0: And make a donation there towards the cause. Yeah, and the money goes towards helping the farmers.
1: The West Coast Long Drive is the website, listeners, if you want to help out Farm Angels. Tash, 35 people, 17 vehicles, that's 2 per car. Are you going to sit with Dan all the time or are you going to move around a bit?
0: No, well, actually, City Toyota have been really lovely and supplied me with a vehicle because I just had to come over from Queensland. So I have got a Land Cruiser that I'm driving around in myself. So I have a little bit of luxury. I think they're all, I have the air conditioning. So I think some of them might be a little bit jealous.
1: Oh, that's good. Good on City Toyota. They get behind a lot of causes in Perth. So good on. Hey, Tash, nice to talk to you. West Coast Long Drive. Enjoy Western Australia. Enjoy the next 8 days and keep spreading the word, hey?
0: Thanks, Simon. And if people want to know more about it, they can head to farmangels.org.au, and then farmers can also apply for assistance through there as well.
1: Yeah. All right. Thanks, Tash. Enjoy.
0: Thank you. Thanks.
1: Tash Johnson, committed to the cause, and Dan Sutherland. Thanks, Carby, for the story. Once Tash said she's from Queensland, you could hear it, couldn't you? 133-882, who do you share a birthday with? G'day, Kim from Oakford.
2: G'day, Simon, from north of the river.
1: Good morning.
2: After this call, I will take my jam sandwich from under my hat and eat it, because I share a birthday with Michael Bond, who is the creator of Paddington Bear.
1: Yeah, wow. Yeah.
2: So, he was born a few years before me in 1926.
1: Yes.
2: So I'm a little bit younger than that.
1: It was one of the great moments of Queen Elizabeth's life, career, whatever you want to call it, wasn't it, when she sat with Paddington Bear? I'll always remember that, I think. It just showed her personality, and that was a great moment, wasn't it?
2: That's right. And he said, "Thank you, ma'am," at the very end, which was very sad. And she had her jam sandwich in her bag.
1: That's right. Yeah, that's right. It's one thing us Poms do well, Kim, every now and then, is we crack good jokes. Kim, how are the alpacas post grand final?
2: Well, the purple is coming out, Simon, slowly. It still reminds me every time I look at them, it's very sad. But they're doing very well, and they're due to be shorn by Shane the Shearer in a couple of weeks.
1: Oh yeah.
2: So the pain of the Dockers win will be a loss will be over, and then maybe they'll go scorches orange.
1: Oh yeah, good idea. Hey, we've got an interview coming up soon. The Wacker Museum has reopened, so stay listening. I didn't know you were a cricket man. Hey Kim, I've never asked you this. What do they do? Do they protect something else that you've got there? Because they're good guard animals, aren't they, alpacas?
2: Yeah, they keep away foxes and snakes. And in fact, last year on our CCTV, we saw them. They actually killed a fox. So, I guess the foxes just look at it and go, oh, we'll go to another house because the alpacas are here. But otherwise than that, they just walk around like little giraffes and eat the lawn and fertilize and do alpaca stuff.
1: Are they protecting something else other than your valuable home?
2: Well, if you ask the Shire, they're not. But if the Shire's not listening, they're protecting our chickens.
1: Yeah, right. All right. And when they killed the fox, did they what, just stomp on it?
2: No, so they actually triangulated it, and they hit it with their head, and then they stomped on it, yeah.
1: Wow.
2: Yeah.
1: Wow, that's brutal, isn't it? You never think of alpacas doing that. All right, Kim, that's changed my thoughts about your alpacas and you.
2: Oh, well, thank you. I didn't stomp on it. I am all anti-violence. The alpacas, it's their own political motives and nothing to do with me.
1: Good on you, mate. Have a good day. Thanks for the call.
2: You too. Bye.
1: See you, mate. It's 12 minutes to 11. Sorry, Jim, we need to take a break. Sue, stay there. Back in a sec.
3: 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More strings, guys. 6 months, 13 tests, 4 countries. Cue the fireworks. 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
1: Fair bit of sport news around, and we'll discuss that with Scoey, Will Schofield, after 11:15 today. I had the pleasure of going to the Rubbity Dub Dub with a couple of my mates yesterday, with Brad and Kev. And we watched, and Stu turned up as well. Good to see you, Stu. And we watched the NRL Grand Final, and it was, what a game. Unbelievably good game. Someone made the comment that the AFL Final Series and the NRL Final Series this year have been terrific. You know, we pile on the game, that our beloved games, a fair bit, don't we, over rules and officiating and decisions. But the Final Series for both the main two codes that I love were terrific. And the Roosters were unreal yesterday. Made a decision to kick a field goal out of nowhere, and they eventually won by 1 point. But they showed such ticker, the Newcastle Knights, especially after what happened in the morning when you've got some young hoon managing to drive his car into the crowd alongside the roadway. That But they just fell short in what was a terrific game. We'll speak to Scully about that on the show after 11:15. Plenty of trade news and coaching movement. As you heard, Jamie Graham is going to North Melbourne, and Scully had a fair bit to do with Jamie Graham. Lovely bloke, good fella. And now the pressure will be on as a senior coach. All eyes on him. Lachie Neal and Jesse Hogan are now Collingwood players. Scott Pendlebury's move to Gold Coast has been finalised. Who would have thought? Joel Amati goes to Carlton. Toby Green to the Cats, as you heard last year. So plenty happening in the trade market, and as well as which the Sydney Swans have said no, none of our five, the Pullman Hotel five, are leaving. So I know Scully was talking about Blakey possibly coming to Frio as a running halfback, but at this stage Sydney have said no, we want to keep him. And Chad Warner. So Chad Warner to the Eagles, according to Scully, and Blakey to Frio. Looks like the Swans are going to make that difficult. 133-882, if you'd like to give us a call. Who do you share a birthday with? G'day, Sue.
0: Hi.
1: Hi there.
0: I share a birthday with Arnie Schwarzenegger.
1: Do you now?
0: Yep, 30th of July, 1947. So we're both 80 next year.
1: Wow. I saw some video of him this morning trying to get through a security, you know, those little things you get at the airport, and he was trying to make out too muscly to get through because he's pretty funny. But so how are you travelling, Sue?
0: Yeah, I'm fine. I've just left the gym.
1: Have you? Did you have your earbuds in?
0: No. No, it's for the over 65.
1: Hey, good on you, Sue. So, Jim, what else do you do? Walking, eat well? You must do something well.
0: Yeah, eat well, walking in the morning and in the evening, just keeping fit as I can to live as long as I can.
1: Rockingham foreshore, Sue?
0: Yeah, no, I do the Warmbra Safety Bay along the beach.
1: Yeah. Yeah, that's good along there, isn't it? Nice and flat. It's pretty long there. And what about the... those tracks up at Point Perrin. Sue, do you get up there?
0: Yeah, I do. Up those steps.
1: Yeah, they're fantastic, aren't they?
0: I do those quite often, but then you can go round in the circle.
1: Yeah.
0: And come back to the coffee cart.
1: Yeah, the coffee van. That's some of the best views in Perth out there, Sue, I reckon, from Point Perrin.
0: Yeah,
1: it's great. Hey, good on you, Sue. Thank you. Sue shares an actual birthday with Arnold Schwarzenegger. And they're both turning 80 next time around. So that's good news. Thanks for your calls on all this. It's fun. G'day, Richard.
2: G'day, buddy. How are you?
1: Good, thank you.
2: Yeah, I share mine with the legendary Clint Eastwood, 31st of May.
1: Yeah, okay. That's a good one.
2: Yeah, it is. He's a ripper. He's my favourite actor. Whether he's Dirty Arrow or he's in the Westerns, he's a champion.
1: He's a champion. Do you have any... give us a Clint Eastwood line, mate.
2: Go ahead, make my day.
10: Go ahead, make my day.
1: That was good, Richard. That was good. Note perfect.
2: Hey, he's a favourite of mine. He's a favourite.
1: Yeah, I can hear it. Well done. Perfect, mate. Well done. Thanks for phoning in, mate. Well done. Richard from Guildford and Sue from Rockingham. It's four minutes to 11 o'clock. Thanks for listening in today. Maz, hi Maz, I share a birthday with Susanna Carr. That's very nice. Robin Williams, Ernest Hemingway, and a niece. And someone I used to work with. 133-882. Kim, if you're listening, Karen wants to let you know it's marmalade. It's marmalade, mate. It's not jam. But anyway, I'll take your point. We will come back. Thanks for listening in. After 11 o'clock today, the Wacker Museum has reopened in the Prendeville stand. We'll have a chat about that. And Will Schofield will join us with sport after 11:15. Thank you for listening.
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1: Ray says, I share a birthday with St. Patrick and all of Ireland. Celebrate it with me. Thanks, Ray. We usually manage to find a way. And Kaz says, I share my birthday with Rupert Murdoch and my sister shares her birthday with King Charles. Well done, Kaz. Very regal and very, very high end from you. But thanks for listening in. We will go out to the new Wacker Museum. It's open. The old Wacker Museum is no more. And given the Wacker's been redeveloped, the new museum has opened as of yesterday. And we'll talk to one of the tour managers in just a second. Will Schofield with sport. There's plenty happening with sport at the moment. Thanks for listening in. I'm Simon Beaumont. Here's Philippa with the news.
24: The Robertson Brothers. Astor Theatre, Perth, November 4. Mandurah PAC, November 5. 6PR News.
23: It's 20 degrees at 11 o'clock. Good morning, I'm Philippa Maher. The Premier says his government is leading the nation in shutting down illegal tobacco suppliers. Legal tobacco sales in Queensland have increased by 55% after an enforcement blitz, with other states and territories encouraged to follow the state's example. But Roger Cook says he wants to see illegal operations shut down as soon as possible.
25: Illegal tobacco is a blight on our community. It's hooking young people and sustaining addictions of older people by providing them with access to unhealthy, illegal tobacco products. But we want to get on top of it.
23: A climate activist is taking WA police to court for banning her from this week's Defence Weapons Expo in Perth. 22-year-old Matilda Lane Rose faces up to 3 years in prison and a $36,000 fine if she attends. She's previously been convicted of trespassing and attempted unlawful damage after plotting a protest at the Woodside CEO's home. Premier Roger Cook says activists at the Land Forces event must be respectful. The state government has started $500 million upgrades to WA's longest water pipeline. The project involves replacing more than 44 kilometres of pipes, securing water for more than 100,000 people living in the goldfields and the wheatbelt. Water Minister Daniel Pastorelli says the infrastructure will be built with Pilbara iron ore and Coburn cement.
26: The pipelines are being manufactured and delivered locally and will last up to 150 years, making sure that this piece of economic infrastructure will last for many, many generations to come.
23: Andrew Mountbatten-Windsor has launched legal action against British police 8 months after being arrested. The former Duke of York will contest the lawfulness of his arrest as well as police raids on properties linked to him. It's the first time a member of the royal family has challenged criminal proceedings since 1649. The New Zealand Prime Minister wants to introduce passport-free travel between his country and Australia. Christopher Luxon has set the Cricket World Cup in 2028 as the deadline to trial the initiative. A nationwide call has been issued for blood plasma donations. A post-winter shortfall has left the need for 15,000 donations. Lifeblood's Hannah Raymond says plasma has proteins and antibodies which fight disease and prevent blood loss.
3: They can help people with immune deficiencies, bleeding disorders, even women in pregnancy and cancer and trauma patients. So it's a really vital liquid gold component of our blood that people rely on every day.
23: In finance, the All Ords is up 15 points at 8,870. The dollar is buying 69.3 US cents and 12,437 Indonesian rupiah. In sport, cricket fans are in for a treat in November with some of the world's best players taking on WA cricketers. An England 11 will challenge a WA 11 in a warm-up 50-over match at the Wacker on November the 7th as part of preparations for England's opening one-day international against Australia at Perth Stadium on the 13th. WA One Day Cup captain Ashton Turner says it's a great chance for WA players to show what they can do.
7: It's another chance for them to put their name up in lights. You know, I can think of lots of instances in the past where tour games have been opportunities for guys to mount their case to get selected in the West Australian side and then eventually in Australian side. So this presents as another great opportunity.
23: The AFL's trade period is underway. St Kilda says discussions are progressing for a deal to trade Rowan Marshall to Geelong. And Eagles head of list management Matt Clark has confirmed interest in Melbourne's Trent Rivers.
8: Spoken with his management group. He's contracted obviously as well with the D's. So we'll see where that plays out in the next few days. Obviously we have some priorities with our playing group and our list spots as well. It's easy to try and bring in three, four, five players, but you've got to have the room to do it. So we'll see what happens in the next sort of 48 hours with that one.
23: That's the latest news and sport.
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13: Got a burst water main on Wanneroo Road, heading northbound just after Campbell Road, Hammersley. It's been fixed right now, getting delays there. Also a broken down truck, the Roe Highway, southbound exit to the Tonkin Highway at Forestfield. No delays meantime on the Mitchell Freeway. This week at IGA, get Primo Shortcut Rhineless Bacon, 750 grams, half price, just $8.40. That's worth pulling over for. Ends October 6th at participating stores, excludes IGA, local grocer. It's Jason McLean on Perth's Traffic Leader, 6PR.

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1: we're on a roll of Trevor's Carpets.
0: And we want to get laid.
1: We want to get laid.
0: Trevor's Carpets.
1: We want to get laid.
0: Trevor's Carpets.
1: We're on a roll of Trevor's Carpets. And we want to get laid.
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5: Continuing partly cloudy today, we're heading for 23, warm tomorrow, mostly sunny up to 27, then a partly cloudy Wednesday again with 23 and showers for Thursday down to 19. Right now it's 20 degrees, more news at midday on Perth 6PR.
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6: Thanks for listening in. 7.5 minutes past 11. The Wacker Museum has reopened in the Prendeville Stand. There was a small, modest cricket museum at the Wacker over the years, but this is the new U Butte one. And we'll speak to the museum and tours manager, Jess Canavan, in just a moment on the program. And I might roll this into Scully. Do you have a Wacker memory? Something that happened at the Wacker, something you saw on the ground, or a Wacker memory that you have? I think I was there the really big day, the West Indies versus Australia day, when it was 35, and it was back in the days when, you know, there wasn't a lot of shade around. It was a sellout. Some of the Scorchers finals, I was there for those. Rick Charlesworth catching Derek Randall in a tour match. If you've got a whack of memory, give us a call, and I'll speak to Jess Canavan in just a moment. Gives me great pleasure to announce that James Keyes has been working at 6PR for 20 years today.
7: Thank you, Simon. Cheers.
6: Congratulations.
7: Thank you. Thank you.
6: Just had a little presentation out there.
7: Wow.
6: And you had no idea, did you?
7: Absolutely no idea. I would have timed my toilet break a little bit better had I known.
6: So yeah. Jimmy at 11 o'clock stood up to visit the ablutions, and when he came back, all of the 6PR staff were here, and Brad said a few nice words. So well done, mate. 20
7: Thank
6: years.
7: Thank you. Fantastic.
6: How do you reflect on that?
7: It's a really good workplace. And, you know, in WA, we punch well above our weight when it comes to news, talk and sport, everything like that. So that's why I keep coming back every day if I can.
6: Yeah, well done, mate. Jimmy, as you've heard me call him, Jimmy the Genius, and he is a great supporter of this show and any show he works on. He's we've worked together a lot.
7: Yeah.
6: And you're one of those blokes, James, who, and I hope this comes out the right way. You're one of the blokes that, that I go to work with.
7: Excellent.
6: You're one of those guys that makes work a better place. So well done on the last 20 years.
7: Oh, thank you. It's great.
6: It's up to you to choose. One of your great skills is finding audio for me in a big hurry, hurry, whether it's something funny or something serious, whatever it is. I've got you. Yeah. I know a couple that you do like, but I'll get you to choose.
7: All right. So this is one. It came up earlier. It's a short one, so I can get a few in there. This one was from Jeff. I loved it.
8: If they mention 6PR, I'll give them a couple of bags of free kindling.
6: Kindling.
7: Yeah.
6: Well done. Any others?
7: Yeah. We have, for the listeners, we have a mutual respect and love for Cheech and Chong, the comedy duo.
6: Yes.
7: And I'm more about the movies, and Simon knows about the records too, and that was a great find. This one's called Sped Redden.
9: Ever since I took these Evelyn Woodhead Sped Redden course, my... Redden has improved 100%, and also comprehension has increased wonderfully. I recommend the Evelyn Woodhead Sped-Ridden course to all my friends out there, and you tell them that you heard it here first on Roller Derby.
6: Sped-Ridden has improved. Any others, Jimmy?
7: The one I can't get enough of. And I think John,
6: we were sitting next to each other when this happened.
7: Oh, wow.
6: Yeah. One for the ages. Thank you, John.
10: Man, man who admitted possessing three tortoises that had been stolen from Perth Zoo has been fined $7,000. The 29-year-old said he didn't know they'd been stolen. He'd bought the first two from the friend of a drug dealer and the third from a man at a bus stop. Sorry.
6: The two laughs you can hear in the background of James and I.
7: That's right.
6: Thanks for that, John. I think it's coming up to 9 years old, that particular one now. But, Jimmy, thanks for everything you do.
7: No, thank you, Simon.
6: Coming to work a joy, so thanks. One of James' great attributes and skills is listening. He listens to every second of the program, has input into it, and is a great foil for me and for anyone who works with, and he's a joy to work with. So happy 20 years, Jimmy. Let's go. Do we have Jess on?
7: We do.
6: Yeah, thanks, Jim. Let's go to Jess Canavan. She's the WACA Museum and Tours Manager, and I think the new WACA Museum has just opened. G'day, Jess.
11: Hello, thanks for having me.
6: Good to talk to you. And how's it looking?
11: I think it looks fantastic. And we've had about 300 people in over the weekend, and there were plenty of smiley, happy faces leaving, so I'm thrilled.
6: So it's in the Prendeville stand, Jess. It was kind of tucked away a little bit before. It was there for a lot of years, a lot of decades, but is it a bit more obvious where it is now and the access is a bit easier, Jess?
11: Absolutely, yeah. So the old museum was the old curator's cottage, kind of tucked away in the corner of the ground, whereas now our museum is sort of front and centre. As you walk through the big glass doors of the Prendeville building, head left, and there are some yellow slidey doors which clearly say museum, and, yeah, it's easy to get in.
6: Yeah, sure. Jess, my spies tell me that the ball from the Trevor Chapel 1981 underarm incident is there, is that right?
11: It is indeed, yes. So that's, we kind of, one of our areas of focus is looking at moments in cricketing history connected to WA players, or WA in this case, WA umpires, that have kind of changed cricket on an international scale. And that ball certainly made an impact.
6: And Jess, is it like, you know, I've been to Lords and you're not allowed to take photos of the Ashes, for example, because of the, you know, they're photosensitive. Is it a sort of an interactive kind of new way of looking at these things? Is there any restrictions on what people can and can't do?
11: Look, we are looking after our collection as much as we can. So obviously we've got things behind glass so that we can protect our objects. But look, we want people to really get up close and personal with things and engage. And downstairs we have an interactive zone, which is lots of touch screens, and you can, it's a very digital focused area of learning through play.
6: Yeah.
11: And so there's kind of a nice mix of your historic objects, but then interactive areas as well.
6: Good on you, Jess. 300 people in its first day of operation, or over the weekend. Hey, what else is in there? Tell us.
11: We have quite an amazing collection of stuff. I mean, one of my favourite things is a turnstile from sort of the early 1900s that was where people came in to enter the WACA ground. And it's a beautiful piece, and probably our biggest thing on display at the moment.
6: Yep.
11: We also have items from Bowie Goss, Dennis Lilly's centenary test trophy, Ross Edwards' baggy green cap, lots of things that will kind of connect with people and go, oh, yeah, I remember when that happened.
6: yeah, fantastic. Any modern stuff, Jess, any Scorcher stuff? Mind you, that's 14, 15 years old now as well, isn't it?
11: That is, and we kind of are trying to bring that into the display as well. Downstairs, we have a lot more focus on the Scorchers and T20, but we also talk about kind of the history of T20 at the WACA ground, and how it, you know, the first game was played here, and it's an exciting part of cricketing history. So yeah, it's kind of being incorporated as that new era.
6: Understand. Yeah, and that's what the why the 8-year-olds go to the cricket, and that's what it's all about. They're the future. We've asked our listeners for some WACA memories because we knew you were coming on, Jess. Peter says, I saw Warnie get out for 99 at the WACA. I was there for Lily's aluminium bat, says Craig. Is that, are we allowed to talk about that? I think we are.
11: We have an aluminium bat on display. It's not the one, but it's we like to kind of focus on those sorts of things and go, look, this happened, and it's part of our history, and we learned so much from it. So
6: yeah,
11: it's a fascinating part of cricketing history.
6: All right, Jess, do you need to book to get in? Is there a fee?
11: There is. We do have a small entry fee to get into the museum, but we hope that the experience once you're inside is worth it. We also offer tours of the ground, so visitors can come and enjoy the museum, plus get taken around the ground to kind of learn a bit more about the history and the development of the ground over time as well.
6: Yep.
11: But you can walk in and buy tickets at the door. Mm-hmm. And, yeah, we're really excited to welcome people.
6: Yeah, all right. Well done, Jess. Thank you for the chat today. I hope it goes well for you and for cricket fans.
11: Thank you so much.
6: See you, Jess. Jess Canavan, the manager of the new WACA Museum, 16 minutes past 11. If you've got any WACA memories, let me know, good or bad. It's a great place. It's been redeveloped. The museum's open. We'll still be able to go there and watch the Women Scorchers play. Of course, the stadium is now the main venue for when there's a big crowd expected. Will Schofield, next, talking sport. Thanks for listening.
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6: Which reminds me, you'll hear Todd Johnston between 12 and 3 today with the long lunch. Now, our call of the day today is a great price. Two tickets to see Elton Billy face-to-face. Australia's premier Elton John and Billy Joel performers come face-to-face live at the Regal Theatre. This is Friday, November 6th. Friday, November 6th. Book at Tiki Tech. Book at Tiki Tech. Tiki Tech. Friday, November 6th. Elton Billy face-to-face, and that's our caller of the day prize. Two tickets to that.
20: And now, our elite Monday football analyst, Will Schofield.
6: Morning, Scoey. How are you?
21: Now, Simon.
6: Yes.
21: For someone who has been running
0: McDonald for seems like years. Can you just repeat where I get my tickets from, please?
7: You can get them from Ticketek.
0: Yeah, I could have sworn you said on multiple occasions, Tiki Tech. Is that correct?
7: Yes, it is. It is correct.
0: And he's, that's what happens, mate.
7: That's what happens. The karma police have made an arrest. Just, just because you're scared of Adam Papalia, I'm not.
0: He's a frightening man.
7: Skeeks started to say McDonald's as well. Nice to have you along today. You were a one club player. Jimmy Keys, 20 years, one club player, sitting on my right. 20 years at the one joint, panel operator, worked in commercials, done it all, Jimmy, and it's 20 years today. We've just had a little bit of cake. And,
21: that's right.
7: He's as you know, Scoey, as you can attest to, he's one of the best, isn't he?
0: One of the best. He is the best. A very impressive operator, Jimmy. There hasn't been a button. There hasn't been a song. There hasn't been a sting that hasn't been able to be played. The levels, just contribution. I've been in there by myself, Bowie, like you do for a living, but I go in there and I'm by myself. I'm like, oh, what do I do? Jimmy's there. He sorts it out. Yeah. Impressive man. Well done, Jimmy.
21: Thank you.
7: Well done. Very, very proud of you. Let's go. We'll get to some of the trade issues in just a moment, but I wanted to ask you, I'm not quite sure of the wording here, but it looks like Jamie Graham is a lock for North Melbourne. You've had a fair bit to do with him.
0: Yeah, look, it hasn't been released fully, but it's very funny seeing some of these former head coaches withdrawing from the coaching race just days before the person who's actually won the job is announced. It warms my heart sometimes, makes me laugh. Nathan Buckley is withdrawn from the race, or was he withdrawn from the race? That would be probably the way I would look at it. Jamie Graham, a massive part. Look, I made this comment on another show over on Backchat this morning that I probably took Jamie Graham's spot on the list when we first started playing. He finished at the end of my first contract, and it was probably decisions around a couple of taller players, Eric McKenzie, Matt Spanger, Bo Wilkes, Meister now, even Mitch Brown at the time, for who sort of stayed on the list, and he was the one that finished up. He was a pretty unlucky player. He was dropped for the grand final, if my memory serves me correctly, for David Wirrupunda in 06, played, I think, 22 games in 2006 and missed out on the premiership. And, did what he did as a coach at West Coast, formed brilliant relationships with all players on the list, no matter if you're top or bottom. And then what I think he's added as a Fremantle assistant coach is structure and strategy. And, you know, I think the ability to connect's always been there, but probably the ability to coach, not saying he couldn't coach, but I think that's had the most evolution.
7: Mm-hmm.
0: You know, I don't think he's spent much time working on his ability to connect with players, because he's always had that. And
7: yep.
0: I think that's got better and better. And I hope he has got the job. I think he deserves it, and it'll be an interesting watch next year.
7: Great bloke. Met him in public a number of times. Some of the team triathlons that you guys did as triathletes, he was always up for a chat. So ripper fella. There's, it's a sum of the parts thing these days, though, being a senior coach, isn't it, Sco? You need good people around you.
0: Well, you need good players. Mm. You definitely need good players. And, you know, any good coach will say one thing, that they've got a lot of good players. And so to North Melbourne have that, they might. It'll be interesting to see if they can pull the trigger on this quickly, trade period happening right now, whether that influences anything. He may have a couple of contacts across West Coast and Fremantle and anywhere else he's touched bases with different coaches and players across his journey. That usually is one reason players will have a look at another club, because they need to add some, but he'll need good assistant coaches, definitely good administration. You know, we spoke at length about the sacking of Alistair Clarkson. We know one thing for sure is, hopefully you won't die wondering with North Melbourne at the moment. They've made a decision, been pretty ruthless about it, and hopefully that continues to put good people around Jamie Graham.
7: Mm. For sure. Thanks for listening. And just before we get onto the trades that we know thus far, Scoey, I want to reflect on the NRL Grand Final. Again, a little bit like, you know, the heart versus head argument with regards to Brisbane versus Freo. There was a sentimental favourite and then a battle-hardened outfit out there yesterday in the Roosters. A ripper game. Might have had a couple of mid-strengths down at the Albion watching it, but
6: They didn't lose any fans, the Knights. Wooden spoon last year, Scully. That's like Richmond or Essendon playing in a grand final and going within a point in 1 year. That's extraordinary, isn't it?
0: Well, tell me about the game, Bo, because I didn't see the game. Like, was it a grand final like we copped in the AFL or?
6: Yeah. The umpire, refereeing was good. There's only one ref. As you know, I reckon it's a good thing. But he let the game go. They scored two really good tries. They scored a brilliant tactical try, the Knights, and then they scored one of those steel run, you know, length of the field running tries from Kalen Ponga, who's a superstar, the number one for the Knights. And then the Roosters machine just got rolling. Scully went in at halftime 12-6. It's got rolling territory, brutality, just kept going, wore them down. It got all square at 18-12. And then the Roosters kicked a field goal, unexpectedly, Dale Cherry Evans, which kind of buried it. It made it a 7-point margin. And then the Knights fought back as only they can. So it was just a great struggle between a battling team and a really ruthless professional team. So well done to the Roosters. But as I say, coming from the wooden spoon last year to go within a point is monumental, isn't it?
0: It's unbelievable. And we saw the emotion as well from both sets of fans as well. And that's what's great about sport too. I saw, it was Matty Johns, I think, in the, it was Andrew Johns in the comms box. You know, watching the Knights in the prelim last week, seeing the emotion and thinking about all the people in Newcastle off the back of that. So I love that, Bowie. That's a bit of good stuff in footy, isn't it?
6: Yeah, it sure is. Just one final one. The Eagles AFLW team get it done. You were there yesterday. They probably won the moments, didn't they? It wasn't a massive win, but they probably won enough moments to get the 4 points finally.
0: Yeah, it was an interesting game to watch. I thought both teams played their way a little bit, and it came down to the last quarter. They had some big moments. It wasn't a score from stoppage game. It was kind of a moments game when you had your opportunity. West Coast actually dominated inside 50s, but couldn't take the most of some opportunities, and the Dockers defended really well. But yeah, it's the first time the Eagles have ever won a derby in the women's competition, 8 in a row to Freo, and then finally breaking the duck West Coast. There was 6,000 people there, huge crowd. It was moved to Leaderville Oval so I could fit that crowd in, and I'm going to be honest, about 5 minutes before the game started, I thought, oh, gee, are they going to get the crowd they were hoping for? But it was packed. It was absolutely packed, Leaderville Oval, and it was great to watch and some really good footy played. Ella Roberts has now gone best on ground in four straight games for four straight wins to West Coast after starting 0-4 on the season, and both sides sit at 16 points apiece, fighting for probably the last spot on the ladder for finals.
6: Yeah, in the eight. She's getting tagged now, isn't she? So, and she still managed to prevail. And you've got to say, she works for us here. 100 games by Hayley Miller, the Rolls Royce for Freo. Well done to her, and long may it continue. Scully, it's 28 and a half minutes past 11. Let's do some of these.
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6: Yeah, thanks to Burswood Point. Some trade updates from Phil Schofield here on the morning show. Lachie Neal, we knew he wanted to go, but both him and Jesse Hogan are now Pies, and Jaden Short could be joining them. So the Pies are going after very, very good experienced players there.
0: Well, they're going after good players. I heard they were premiership favourites at one stage when the markets came up. We're kidding ourselves there. Jesse Hogan and Lachie Neal aren't winning a premiership for Collingwood. I'm sorry, Collingwood fans. But I'll tell you who will get better. Geelong will get better. Toby Green's gone there via free agency. Hawthorn will get better. They will add Zach Merritt to their list this year. If they don't, I just would be highly surprised. I've seen quotes from Matt Rosa this morning, former West Coast player, Gold Coast player, now list manager at the Bombers, talking about the discussions they're having with multiple clubs about Zach Merritt and his services. Rose, you got it completely wrong last year. They turned down three first rounders and maybe even a couple more picks for nothing. They got Zach Merritt to a best and fairest this year in the worst side we've probably ever seen. and they've sacked their coach. He's now devalued, and ultimately he'll walk to the Hawks for a lot less than three first rounders, and Matty Rosa and the Bombers are trying to pump him up, but the interest isn't there. His value's gone significantly downwards, and Hawthorn will add an absolute weapon of a midfielder to their team.
3: Listening to Sports Today with you guys on Tuesday night, listening to you talking about Freo probably need a running back like Blakey from Sydney, and West Coast probably more inclined to have a look at Chad Warner in an ideal world. It looks like Sydney have said today, no, we want to keep the Pullman five. What are you reading to that? Is that just a media statement?
0: No, it's not positioning. None of them will move this year. Nick Blakey, Chad Warner, none of those guys will be moving clubs this year, which I think from a footy point of view is a good thing. But it is interesting for West Coast and Fremantle. Chad Warner's been linked to both clubs. His move home hasn't been one that's been hidden, but, you know, they'll have to start looking at what that looks like for next year. So you may see a Freo look to trade their first round this year for more picks next year. Mm-hmm. Maybe they move on from pick 17 they have now, which, you know, it's a very late end of first round pick. Maybe they can take a bit of a bargain on someone next year and do that, because ultimately they don't need to add, you know, another youth into the mix with what they've got. They're attached to a couple of players. Potentially Bobby Hill is one of those, which is an interesting one. And so is Lawson Humphreys, both different in players and obviously what they've done as well. Bobby Hill won the Norm Smith, but really hasn't been cited and has a lot of off-field issues to work through, has rediscovered his love of the game. But Lawson Humphreys is effectively out of contract, and which is a bit bizarre at Geelong given their need and requirement for younger players. And they've just added Toby Green, looking to add Rowan Marshall to the mix at the Cattery. So yeah, they're going to be a pretty old side if they can't sign those sorts of players.
3: And I agree with you. Joe Bridie could not have been more definite, the Freo footy manager, about Bobby Hill. It was sort of glossed over a little bit, but he said he's absolutely not being discussed at all. That was fairly clear, wasn't it?
0: Yeah, it was. I wonder if that, yeah. I mean, you know, Joe's a man of his word too, so you'd have to take that at face value. Do West Coast consider them? I just don't think it's a smart move for West Coast to consider Bobby Hill at this stage. I think one of their major issues is standards and training standards and consistency. So he, unfortunately, even if he has rediscovered his love of the game, hasn't been able to represent that on a consistent basis. So on that point, I wouldn't be looking at Bobby Hill if I was West Coast.
3: If you'd like to speak to Will Schofield, you can. We're talking the trades update. That's the modern game. You know, we talked about how good the final series was, how good the finals were, and part of the modern game is the trade period where players you didn't think would ever wear another jersey do. Who would have thought Lachie Neale would go to his third footy club after winning three flags? We'll come back. If you have a question for Will, fire away. 133-882 is the phone number. And yes or no today for Games World, are you okay with the Land Forces Expo being in Perth over the next 3 days? The yeses are 83, the noes are 10.
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23: Got a breakdown on the Reed Highway heading eastbound at the exit to Malaga Drive in Malaga. The left-hand lane is partially blocked there. Got a broken down truck still on the Roe Highway southbound exit to the Tonkin Highway at Forestfield. And got a burst water main northbound Wanneroo Road just after Camberwell Road, Hammersley. Priscilla, Queen of the Desert, has had to extend its season due to popular demand. Opens Regal Theatre October 17. Last shows and tickets at Ticketek. I'm Jason McLean on Perth's traffic leader, 6PR.
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3: Ticker tech, ticker tech, ticker tech. That's how you say it, Simon. Now, we are talking trade with Will Schofield today. It's going, the new museum's opened up at the Wacker. We just spoke to the tour manager and we're asking our listeners to come up with a Wacker memory if they have one. Bruce says at the Wacker for the Alderman Tackle, dislocated shoulder one. Doug Walters' last ball session ton off Bob Willis. Dave Gilly scored a ton versus the Poms. I reckon I saw Rod Marsh's last shieldings for WA. Scully, I wagged uni. I left uni and he made 45 off 19 balls from memory and he won the game for WA. So if anybody else has got any memories of the Wacker, please give us a call, 133-882. Or, if you'd like to have a chat to Scully about trades, you can also do that. Scully, Matt Flynn, we will be staying on with the Eagles into 2027.
0: My question, Bowie, sorry to, I will come back on Matt Flynn, was what did you start?

0: after that.
1: Right. Anyway. Oh, so you do have a degree?
0: I do.
1: Oh,
0: yeah. God. Yeah, I do. Yeah, yeah.
1: No, I don't. I was like you. I did law and just stopped. Just didn't keep doing it at all. I hate you. I hated university. It was no good. Anyway, the thoughts of a madman.
0: That's okay. And Kim for Oakford sends his regards because he says, how can you not love a lawyer? So I know you guys have a bit of beef here and there. Now, Matt Flynn.
1: Yeah, I mean, look, there's a few of these rolling around at the moment that aren't really moving the needle in terms of interest. Matt Flynn staying at West Coast. I mean, he's in the leadership group. So I'm more surprised that this was sort of a question. I know that ultimately he hasn't been playing regular football and Bailey Williams went past him, but I don't know, he's in the leadership group, so he's done something right throughout the football club. So he stays on. That's fine. Jack Viney is the biggest sort of talk for West Coast. I mean, Trent Rivers is one that has been linked. Grian Myers another. I just don't know if you're moving a lot to get both of those players into the club. Jack Viney, they won't have to give up much, but the question has been, you know, do you get Jack Viney into the football club? I spent the morning with Paul Hazelby, who has basically flipped my entire take on this. I was pretty strong on Jack Viney needing to come to West Coast. I think they need the leadership. I think they need someone to watch standards and how you prepare to be a consistent AFL player. But Hayes has made a lot of good points to me this morning around the playing list. Whose spot does he take? He is 33 years old. He played one game last year because his body is pretty cooked. How many 33-year-olds do you see set standards at a football club? Is he just adding to the mix of Kelly, Yo, Graham, and others in that space? Do they really need him? Is it a good move for West Coast? I was of the opinion yes, but I think I'm moving to no.
0: Okay. All right. Very interesting. And Hayes would know, I guess. Interesting to hear two fellas with differing opinions. Just quickly, Scoey, we've got a couple of calls, Len and Troy. We'll get to those in a moment. Tell me if any of these, to use your phrase, do move a needle for anyone. Jordan Butts goes to the Bullies. Kieran Briggs leaves GWS for Tigers. Jordan Butts?
1: Okay, it'll be good, but yeah.
0: Kieran Briggs leaving the Giants for the Tigers?
1: Couldn't get a game at GWS at the back half of the year, which is troubling, so not really.
0: Joel Amati goes to Carlton from the Swans.
1: I like that. I think he'll be good next to Harry Mackay. So that's a good move for all involved. It does move the needle slightly.
0: Zane Dersma has requested a trade to Melbourne. No deal as yet.
1: Was a high draft pick. Can't get a game at North Melbourne. Basically irrelevant.
0: All right. Yeah, okay. North Melbourne are willing to give up their first round pick to help them land Crows. Nick Murray?
1: Nick Murray's a good player. Yeah, he's a good key defender. Like Adelaide have got an oversupply of key defenders because at Warrell, they've got Murray, Butts is out the door now. And there's a couple of other players there that I'm missing. So, yeah, that would be an interesting one. They clearly think they need to shore up behind the footy to add someone next to Charlie Comden and Griffin Logue.
0: Saints are waiting to have a decent offer from the Cats for Rowan Marshall.
1: Yeah, he'll get to Geelong, you'd say. He tried to get there last year and they couldn't get it done. Geelong are just going to keep competing, unfortunately, for everyone else. Like, they added Toby Green, they'll probably add Rowan Marshall. They'll probably keep Grian Myers, they'll probably keep Lawson Humphreys. They'll probably be pretty good next year.
0: Yeah, all right. Let's go to the phones. Len, Whacker Matt Memories, how are you?
2: Yeah, g'day, Bowie. How are you, Scoey?
0: Good, Len.
1: Good, mate.
2: I think it was around 10 years ago. I can't remember the exact time, but we had a wedding anniversary and we took the missus to the cricket. I think we were playing Pakistan or something like that, but it was about 45 degrees today in the day. And it was so hot, as you know, there wasn't a great deal of shade unless you're in the members. So they were walking around with cold Milos and spraying everybody with water bottles and everything. But the missus still got sunstruck and I teed up a big room down at the Hilton for the night, you know, wedding anniversary, fancy food and everything. So she couldn't eat a thing. She's in the bathroom, very sick. Oh. So they brought the food up on the table and everything.

0: So I'm saying out to her, don't worry, honey, the food won't go to waste. I could not believe, though, how hot it was at that whack. A beautiful ground for cricket.
1: Yep.
0: But they needed to just put some bloody shade up, you know?
1: Yeah, it was brutal. I went to that West Indies-Australia game in the 80s, and it was heat stroke, left, right and centre. Thanks, Len. Is there a world where Brad Scott returns to the Lions?
2: I don't think so. I mean, Chris Fagan's departure is biggest news over the last 72 hours. I don't think so, but he goes on some big hiatus at the end of the season, Chris Scott. Like, he doesn't get back to Geelong till like February, so maybe they could approach him. You know, I was thinking Nathan Buckley, he was a former Lion, wasn't he, if they want to look that way. Danny Daly seems to be the one that people are talking about, as well as Cam Bruce. Cam Bruce, the current assistant coach, Danny Daly, the GM of footy there. So, yeah, it looks to be set up for an internal hire, but, yeah, it'd be interesting to see if they go and acquire someone else. Whoever walks in there, they're close to premiership favourites next year. Like, that's a pretty good job to sign yourself up to.
1: Yeah. Oh, yeah, absolutely. Thank you, Len. Thanks for calling in. Thanks for your thoughts, Scoey. G'day, Troy.
3: Hello, Scoey and Bowie.
1: Hi, mate.
3: If I could be like Mouse, I'm going to be at the exchange in Pinjarra between 12 and 2 today. But anyway,
2: are you going to be doing any activities, Troy?
3: Oh, my God. Anyway, my question for you, Scoey, is Zach Butters. Brad and I come up with the idea we're being orchestrated to be in the last couple of days of the trade period just to keep everybody interested. What's your opinion, mate?
2: Yeah, I think Butters and Merritt will be in the same sort of deal. I reckon those deals will get done pretty early, but they'll save them until the last day to get done. I mean, we saw that with Merritt last year and we thought it was going to get done, but it didn't. Rowan Marshall was probably in a similar boat. I think Rowan Marshall, Merritt, Butters, they all get done this year. And yeah, I agree with you, Troy. I think they'll save them up. They like a bit of theatre for trade day in the last hour, so we'll have to stay tuned to the end of that. I don't even know what day the last trade day is. Is it Friday?
1: I don't know either. I'll look it up in the break. Scoey, when we come back, I wanted to ask you with regards to the Doig Medal, worthy winner, I'm sure we'd agree. He's a once-in-a-generation player, Luke Jackson, so well done to him. But the questions about the ruck continues, and I'll ask you those after these. Thanks for listening in.
2: And
1: yes,
2: where are the backmen? Where are they?
1: Yes. Yep. I agree. Well, that's why I liked your idea last week about Blakey coming over. That's why I like that. But that's down the track.
2: They've got lots of
1: In the awards.
2: Where are they in their top 10?
1: Oh,
2: it's a disgrace. You wonder why you dropped the last 4 minutes, Freo. It's because you didn't put a top 10 backman in your BNF. That's why.
1: That's good. Thanks. That's helped. We'll come back at 13 and a half minutes to midday. Scoey on fire. If you want to call him, you can. Scoey, you can hang around for a few more moments, can't you?
2: Yes.
1: Good man. Thank you. Back in a sec.
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1: Yeah, thanks for listening in. Will Schofield's with us just for a few more moments. You make a very good point with regards to the Doig Medal top 10 Scully. Alex Pearce sneaks in at number 10. But Geordie Clark, who got all Australian selection, didn't make the list. So, that's why you have your medal. That's why you have the Jack Buckley medal. So defenders get noticed.
2: What are they doing? They're number one defensive side in the competition, and what, they can't squeeze in another backman to their top 10. Hey, everyone's had great years. Luke Jackson, Andy Brayshaw, Caleb Sarong, Josh Tracy, Shea Bolton, top five. That's fine. But it's all about the show. And all about the dough. What about the boys in the back line saving the day for the entire year? Jeez, that was disappointing to see. Oh, my tongue's in cheek, obviously, but. Yeah, Luke Jackson, that is his maiden best and fairest, and a well-deserved one as well. Thought he's been their best player all year.
1: The chat continues. There was a photograph published with Reason, I think, yesterday with Luke Jackson in the background and Sean Darcy in the foreground. And that the chat about the Fremantle ruck continues, doesn't it? And Mason Cox, despite having a good year and playing, I think, 16 or 17 games, didn't have a great GF. But that, what's your thoughts as we go into the off-season, Scoey?
2: Yeah, I mean, Sean Darcy will play Mason Cox's role next year. I don't think Mason will continue that. Like, he's getting old. I think he's 33 or 34. And I think Sean Darcy, if he can get a full preseason into him, he'll play that role. And if he doesn't, then at least they've got a backup. I don't actually see the ongoing chat as much of a drama. I reckon if he can get Sean Darcy into 50% game time for the entire year, he could have a pretty good year.
1: Yep. All right. Thank you. Scoey, just before you go, Todd Johnston joins us with the long lunch. When you go down the shops and you come out and your dog's sitting in the car and it's looking at you expectantly through the window. Todd's just been standing out at the studio.
2: A couple of things. Number one, unrelated to Todd, I was as close to ringing a radio station I ever have been in my life when you did your Yes No Bowie on Cull the Sharks. I was very close to calling you.
1: Yes.
2: Secondly, unrelated to Sharks, Todd Johnson is just one of the great presenters of radio sort of
14: history.
2: Do I owe
14: you money?
2: Look, I love Simon. I love the boys on breakfast. I love JB. I love everyone on 6PR, but I often find myself in the car during the middle of the day and I'm listening to Todd, and I have not seen Todd at 6PR. We never cross paths, and I would like to say on radio publicly that I just bloody love your work, Todd. You're just an impressive operator.
14: Thank you. Thank you, sir. I appreciate it. And the check's in the mail.
1: Would you like to hear some of Scoey's best work ever?
14: Scoey never ceases to amaze me.
1: All right, the mutual admiration thing.
14: Yeah, he's the best.
1: Making
14: the
1: me
14: best.
1: Feel a bit nauseous.
2: What's my best work?
1: Have a listen.
2: Go on.
1: Here it is.
2: Scoey, what is it?
15: Forward sell memberships, mid-sign sponsorships, backswing premierships.
1: Pretty good, isn't it?
14: That is good. Does he pump up your tyres? Does Bowie pump up your tyres as well?
1: No, he's a reluctant. Praiser.
14: Really?
1: Yeah, less is more.
14: I just want to say,
1: leave them wanting more. Hey,
14: I just want to say thanks, Scoey.
1: What is on your show this hour?
14: Well, Scully will be entranced because he and I have, I think, have the same knowledge of the English language, although he has a far bigger knowledge than I do. Kel Richards will come and dot the I's and cross the T's. Shannon Lush will be able to take all of Scully's blemishes off the carpet.
1: Yes.
14: We're still trying to work out what the hell they are. Nor Bloomer will not be joining us, but a lawyer will come in to say good day. And you know the golden spurtle?
1: Nah.
14: Come on.
1: That's it's a bird?
14: It's the porridge championship. You win the golden spurkle if you make the best porridge in the world. The Aussie fella, I know, I love this story. Unfortunately, we didn't win the golden spurtle, but we won one of the follow-up sort of prizes with the Aussie bloke. He made a porridge cannoli. We're going to talk to him in Scotland. I love this story. Good on you, Scully.
1: All right. Thanks, Todd. Yeah, we'll be listening between 12 and 3. Let's squeeze in a memory of the whacker from Tim. G'day, Tim.
16: G'day, guys. How you going?
1: Good, thank you.
2: Good.
16: Yeah, my memory is back from 2004, Australia versus Pakistan. Pakis were two down on the last day chasing us. We'd been out the night before to Northbridge, had a few drinks under our belts, early morning decision to go to the Wacker and watch some cricket, and we rocked up, and Glenn McGrath just went bang, bang, bang, bang, bang, ended up with 8 for 54, and we're done within about an hour and a half, I think, and it was time to go home.
1: Yeah. Yeah,
2: straight back on the beers.
1: Straight back on the electrolyte replacement drinks. Well done, Tim. Thank you, mate. The Wacker memories. The Wacker Museum has opened as of Saturday, and the famous underarm ball is at the Wacker Museum, even though it's bowled at the MCG by Trevor Chappell, that ball is there. Scully, thank you very much for today. Are you on Opinion Tuesday this week? How's the sort of semi-pseudo summer programming looking for you on sports today?
2: Yeah, no, full house as usual. Paul Hazelby and I will be on Tuesday evening. Paul sitting in the chair for Mark Redding. Still trying to locate Mark somewhere between Malaysia, Crown Casino and
1: Ascot.
2: Somewhere in between.
1: And Ascot.
2: So that's correct. So Paul will be on all week. I'll be on Tuesday and Thursday. So it'll be Opinion Tuesday and Opinion Thursday.
1: Oh, brilliant. Can't wait. Can't wait. I love sports today. If you like what Scully brings to the table on Mark Mondays, listen to sports today. It's must listen radio while you're cooking and maybe having a little aperitif pre-dinner. Hey, thank you, mate. Well done. Look forward to hearing you during the week. Thank you.
2: Sorry for complimenting Jimmy and Todd too much. I'll give you some ups, I don't know, next week or something.
1: Yeah. Just make it authentic. Cheers, mate. We're lucky to have you. See ya.
2: Bye.
1: Hello to Jan Schofield if you're listening in as well. It's 4 minutes to midday. We'll come back. I'll let you know who's won our prizes. That great show, the Elton John, Billy Joel face-off with two of Australia's premier musicians doing Elton and Billy. We'll give that away in a second. I'll bring you up to date on our yes-no poll.
17: 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More strings, guys. 6 months, 13 tests, 4 countries. 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

0: Yeah, thanks for your company today. Thanks for being a part of the show today. Nice engagement with our yes, no for Games World. We're asking the question today. The yes, no final poll is, are you okay with the Land Forces Expo being in Perth the next few days? The yeses are 84 and the noes are 10. Yeses are 84, noes are 10. Thanks for being part of it. We really appreciate it. Nick says, one of the lucky few to get into the whack of the day McGrath took his hat-trick versus the West Indies. I was there when Steve Waugh hit the sign playing WA. Mick, I was outside the whack of that day when the McGrath hat-trick happened with my dad, and we never went back ever. Apart from the Scorchers. I've been back for the Scorchers. Chris was at the whacker in 67-68. Sticks Brayshaw took 10 for 44 in an innings against the Vicks. So Don Brabham was there as well. Well done, Chris. Thank you. Thanks for being part of it today. We'll have another yes-no question for you tomorrow. All the news of the day. And I reckon Mick Collis and Sebby Clark are going to swap around tomorrow. So the beautiful mind of Mick Collis will be with us. Thanks for listening in. This is 6PR. Happy 20th anniversary, Jimmy.
1: Thank you, mate. Cheers.
2: The Robertson Brothers. Astor Theatre, Perth, November 4. Mandurah PAC, November 5. 6PR News.
3: It's 20 degrees at midday. Good morning. Good afternoon. I'm Madeline Cross. WA's Premier says the federal government hasn't done enough to combat illicit tobacco imports. Crackdowns on the illegal industry in Queensland have led to a 55% jump in legal tobacco sales, with other states and territories encouraged to follow their lead. But Roger Cook says states are dealing with a problem caused by a lack of federal action.
4: I think we should all need to cooperate, but ultimately law enforcement is an important part of what state governments do. The reason why we have illegal tobacco operations is because illegal tobacco is entering the country. So if the federal government thinks the states should do more in this space, well, right back at you.
3: The town of Cambridge will make a decision today on whether to reopen South City Beach ahead of tomorrow's warm weather. Bianca Carbone reports.
5: A dead humpback whale washed up on the Perth beach a week ago. The decaying 13-metre carcass attracted several sharks, so it was taken to landfill. The beach has remained closed as a precaution, but today the town of Cambridge will decide whether it should reopen after collecting water samples and reviewing shark activity. Former chief fisheries scientist Jim Penn says the state's great white shark population has been underestimated for decades, with 10,000 possibly lurking outside WA and South Australia. Premier Roger Cook says shark management decisions rely on data.
4: We'll continue to listen to the expert advice, and I think that's the appropriate way to go.
5: Bianca Carboni reporting.
3: $500 million upgrades to WA's longest water pipeline are underway. The project involves replacing more than 44 kilometres of pipes, securing water for more than 100,000 people living in the goldfields and wheat belt. There's been a 16% increase in water demand in the goldfields over the past 5 years. Member for Kalgoorlie, Ali Kent, says there will be a 10% increase in the pipeline's capacity.
6: This will secure our resources industry and provide residents with the water that they need, probably for the next century.
3: A number of smoke alerts are in place in Perth's east due to prescribed burns. The alerts are current for parts of the Perth Hills and Shire of Mundaring, as well as the city of Armidale. The smoke is expected to settle in low-lying areas before clearing tomorrow morning. And Australia's oldest man turns 113 today. Ken Weeks was born in Grafton in New South Wales on October 5, 1913. In finance, the All Ords is up 10 points at 8,865 and the dollar's worth 69.4 US cents and 12,438 Indonesian rupiah. To sport, a WA11 will take on England in a warm-up 50-over match next month, the Wacker. It's expected England will field an 11, which could include Joe Root and pace ace Jofra Archer. The game on November 7 will precede the opening game of the one-day international series between England and Australia at Perth Stadium on November 13. WA One-Day Cup captain Ashton Turner says he has no doubt his players can match the competition.
7: We have a lot of respect for the opposition who are coming. We hope it's a great spectacle, but we also have a lot of confidence in the 11 that we will assemble, and some really exciting West Australian cricketers who are yet to become household names.
3: And the AFL's trade period is underway. St Kilda says discussions are progressing for a deal to trade Rowan Marshall to Geelong, and Eagles have confirmed their interest in Melbourne's Trent Rivers. That's the latest news and sport.
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11: The truck has lost a load, including a large metal pipe southbound the Tonkin Highway at the Roe Highway exit Wattle Grove, causing a slight delay, and got a burst water main being repaired northbound Wanneroo Road is just after Camberwell Road in Hammersley. 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I'm Jason McLean on Perth's traffic leader, 6PR.
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3: Partly cloudy today, reaching a top of 23, down to 11 overnight. Mostly sunny and warming up to 27 tomorrow. Partly cloudy and 23 on Wednesday. Showers and 19 degrees on Thursday and Friday. The outlook for the weekend shows some showers on Saturday and around 20 degrees. Right now it's 21. 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
16: Until 3, you're listening to The Long Lunch with Todd Johnston on Perth 6PR. Hey,
17: hey, nothing too serious. Oh, that's the plan. That is the plan. I want to send a bit of a shout out to my good friend Scoey. Oh, dude, that was funny. And also, there was a bit of a celebration happening today for James, a studio panel operator, organizer extraordinaire who has been with the team for 20 years here at 6PR, so that's very cool indeed. So he's in the studio with me after just sitting in with Bowie. My name's Todd. I'm your tour guide through until about 3 o'clock this afternoon. So I guess at the beginning of the show, I've got to yell out tickets, please. Maddie, thank you for the news. Kano is with me. I'm looking forward to the extreme production techniques of the one and only Kane, and that will get us through until around about 3 o'clock. What a beautiful day it is. 21 degrees, bang on at the moment. And all of the news is being fossicked through by the hardworking team in the newsroom. We have the element of joy. We have the element of fun. We have the element of entertainment on this particular show, and I'm so grateful for it. And I hope that you get the chance to come and join us at any point through this program on 133-882, or you can text us. And many of you do. I've discovered that we're compliments of our week at the Royal Show. I bumped into some amazing people, all different ages and demographics and sizes too, for what it's worth. All different people coming up saying, we listen to 6PR. I looked at this lovely, lovely girl
18: who sort of said, I listen to 6PR regularly. I said, you're not in our demographic. She said, I am. I listen. My mum does, and so does my grandma. So I think we've crossed all the generations. So if you're listening to 6PR and you're brand spanking new, get involved. It is a talkback radio show, although we do play a little bit of extra music and have a bit of fun on this program. The text line here, if you do not have the opportunity to put mouth to the receiver, it's 0487 999 882, and you can always stay in touch with us on that. Kel Richards will join us in the first hour of the program. Again, the wordsmith extraordinaire. Shannon Lush is the queen of clean, always gets lots of callers. So if you want to get in early for that blemish or two, please be quick and come and say g'day. To my understanding, Tasley, one of our hardworking team here at 6PR, will be joining us to announce a winner in the second hour of the program. Wow. I also saw Norb Luma at the show. Where did I see her? I think it was Wednesday or Thursday with her grandkids. It was wonderful to see her carrying so many show bags. She was the Sherpa, for sure. But there will be legal activity a bit later on in the program. And you may or may not be aware that some time ago we spoke about the Golden Spurtle. It is a trophy. A spurtle is not a dog, although at the time when I was discussing it, I thought it was. A spurtle is actually sort of a tool that you use to make porridge. That's not how you make porridge. Yes, it is. That's exactly how you make porridge. And we spoke to a fella who was representing Australia and heading off to the – he won the Pearly Spurtle, which is the award that you win here in Australia. He went off to Scotland for the Golden Spurtle competition. He didn't win that, okay, that someone from the Netherlands won that. I don't know what they're doing differently, but we still have a champion, and we'll talk to Robert Reed a bit later on. I'm looking forward to that. As well as that, there'll be an element of the boys and the box. Thank you very much, Chris. Chris said, Toddy, I just wanted to let you know that you're on the TV this morning at 4:30 on Destination WA. That was a rerun on Channel 9. Definitely. Chris in Mount Lawley. Thank you, mate. I can tell you I was not awake at that time of the day. I was well and truly in La La Land because I was getting ready to come back to work, back to this studio that is still unnamed. If you want naming rights, 133-882. Because I was ready to get back with Jimmy. I was ready to get back with Kano. We're going to have some fun today. As I walked through and my little fob got me through that security gate, I stood back, leaned back on the back of the handrail, and I said to myself, oh, happy day. I know where the toilets are. I know where the coffee machine is. Oh, happy day. What does it mean? Well, last week, you and I, if you were at the Royal Show, you knew how it worked. If you were listening intently and still working diligently on the job that you're doing right now, or saying to yourself, there's no way I'm going to the Royal Show, whatever it was, realistically, I'm back in the studio because yeah, had a lot of fun. Thank you to everybody that bought me a Birdie Beetle show bag too. They ran out very, very early in the week, and I think that's because had a few bought for me. Thank you. I love those Birdie Beetles. They were pretty cool indeed. You know the most interesting thing about the Royal Show? I guess the connection between farm and suburbia, how we get our food, the educational process, loved it. Loved talking to some great people out there, the farmers, the men and women of the land. But it was also great talking to those who wandered up aimlessly to the 6PR Jayco Caravan Land Caravan of Love. And they looked in there and they'd see us and they'd give us a bit of a wave, or please, when you wave with more than one or two fingers. It's quite polite, right? Okay. Next, just for future reference. And then they would come up and they say, can we have a sticker? And Tasley or Gabby, when any of the team would give them a 6PR sticker, and then they'd say, no, we want a diddly squat sticker. I think it's become cool. It's cool for cats, it's cool for cats. I think it has. I don't know how this happened, because it was just in good fun, the I Won Diddly Squat on the longest lunch with me at 6PR. Do you know how I know I think it's become cool? Is because my son-in-law, I bumped into him yesterday, and he works at, Westrack, major construction. They build these dirty, great big motors and diesels, and they refresh them and everything. And a lot of his workmates have bumped into him and said, oi, can you get me a diddly squat sticker from the, and I'm thinking to myself, that's my son-in-law asking, I've got a funny feeling. The old, if you've got one already, it's not worth anything. But nevertheless, they're becoming rare now. And I think they're cool. That's something to ponder. Something else to ponder. How many sleeps until Christmas? Yeah, I'm serious. We're getting to that part of the year. Yeah. We're close. How many sleeps until Christmas? I hear you not ask. 82. 82. We're going into the final countdown of the year. So just keep that in mind and please don't get stuck into me. I'm getting some text messages here that are, Todd, how dare you? Please work with me, folks. It's always in good fun and good jest. This will be a flyer of a program. I tell you now, it's Monday the 5th of October. It's Jimmy's 20th anniversary. He's been married to 6BR for 20 years. Happy anniversary, baby. And also, it's just nice to have some fun with some quality music as well. When we get the chance. So if you need a lover that won't drive you crazy, maybe we will be the answer for the day. Kel Richards comes to join us in the first hour of the program, along with the one and only Shannon Lush. What she can do. What she can do with just a cloth and a little bit of, I don't know, pantyhose. Get ready, folks. The show's starting. Come on, it's 15 past 12 o'clock. Happy Monday.

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1: We're Trevor's Timber Flooring, and we just like to say
0: we're on a roll of Trevor's Carpets.
1: And we want to get laid.
0: We want to get laid.
1: Trevor's Carpets.
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1: Trevor's Carpets.
0: We're on a roll of Trevor's Carpets. And we want to get laid.
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2: Just keep it in mind, the one and only Kel Richards joining us in just a moment. We're getting him organised even as I speak. At, so what is that, 19 minutes after 12 o'clock. Back in studio number twos and waiting potentially. I mean, Muzza has sent through a text message suggesting a name for the studio along the lines of the AFLW. Muzz, give us a call, 133-882, and I'll give you the nod, okay? I think that's only fair, and I absolutely recommend your suggestion, so you'll get the nod if you get the call through. 133-882, or I'm not going to say text, because we get lots and lots of text messages, but we'd love to hear your voice on the radio, if that's all right, particularly with Shannon Lush that will be joining us after 12:30. Where you can say things like, who did that and how do we clean it up? That's after 12:30. Right now, though, it's like, who read this and what the hell does that mean? Hey, Kel Richards, how are you, sir?
6: Oh, listen, I couldn't possibly be better.
2: That's good. You sound marvellous on a Monday, but you always do. What is your secret?
6: I think it's the supply of vitamins I get from Western Australia.
2: Yeah, it's either that or quality oxygen. I once asked someone far older and far wiser than me, I said, what is the secret to life? He said, it's simple. Breathe in, breathe out.
6: It's like the bloke I interviewed once who had just turned 100. I said, what's your advice on how to get to 100? He said, it's easy. Get to 99 and be very careful.
2: Well played. Kel Richards, I'm looking forward to hearing, well, not just your words, but also Bruce has a suggestion. Kerry, also a suggestion. And Jeanette, I do believe. And I've got one that I want to throw in a bit of a curveball for you, because I heard someone say the term, he got away scot-free. Now, off the top of your head, Kel Richards, I love throwing these curveballs at you. Where does that come from and who the hell is Scott?
6: Oh, it's an old Northern English expression. It was probably pronounced, it was spelled S-C-H-O-T-T, and originally, pardon my voice, pronounced shot. And it was a bill. Having a bill was having your Scott,
2: right,
6: or shot. And in a bar or in a pub, you would have chalked up by the barkeeper, the owner, the innkeeper, what you owed. That was your shot.
2: Wow.
6: And if something happened and, you know, somehow or other the barman decided you were a really good bloke,
2: yeah,
6: he'd wipe off the blackboard and say you'd get away shot free.
2: Wow, that's shot brilliant. Free. Do you know what? Now, you have a really good cough. Put your hand over the mouthpiece, have a really good cough, and I will just say you're pretty spectacular because, fair dinkum, folks, I threw that at Kel without any advance warning whatsoever. He does have advance warning with this because you can contact him at auswords.com.au and you could send through a request for the newsletter or perhaps light him up with a couple of questions. Now, Bruce wants to know why we say, great, back in a jiffy. Where? Oh, this is great, Bruiser. Please, Kel, please explain and stop coughing.
6: Okay. It all revolves around the word jiffy, meaning a very short period of time. The word jiffy has been used to mean a short period of time since around 1780. So it's nothing new. It's brand new. Someone said to me when I was thinking about this, oh, it goes back to Jiffy firelighters. But they were only invented in 1972. So it goes back a long way before that.
2: Right.
6: Why should a very short period of time be called a jiffy? There are a number of theories. I've gone through all the different theories, and I'm only going to tell you the one that I find convincing. And that is that jiffy started out as thieves' slang for lightning.
2: Oh, there
6: so you go. So a thief boasting about being quick might say he'll be in and out of his target house like lightning or in a jiffy.
2: Well done. Well done. And it's also a great bumper sticker for the jiffy vans that fly around the shops and sell food. I love that. Thank you.
6: You know, and there's now a number on it. The electronic industry has officially said a jiffy is 1/60th of a second.
2: Wow, brilliant. Thank you, sir. Shindig. Kerry wants to know why we call a party. I do. I call it a shindig. I must be old-fashioned.
6: Yes, you are.
2: Thanks.
6: You're a quaint old person is what you are.
2: Quaint.
6: Shindig is an American expression recorded from around 1850. Originally, it meant a dance, a country dance.
2: Got it.
6: Because in the activity of dancing, the participants' shins, their legs, move vigorously, digging, metaphorically, into the air and into the floorboards of the barn where the country dance is being held. And just over time, the meaning broadened and came to mean any fancy celebration.
2: Brilliant. And I love that word. I like the spelling. I like saying it. It just rolls off the tongue beautifully and it's very, very, well, it's Australian.
6: No, it's American.
2: Oh, drats. I wish it was Australian. I love it when they're Australian.
6: Yeah, so do I. I'm on board with you on that.
2: Good on you, mate.
6: Absolutely, but this one's not, I'm afraid. Okay. It's the Yankees.
2: We've got Kel Richards, our wordsmith. On line one is Muzz. I'll get to you in a minute, Muzz. I know why you're calling because I put a shout out and you've come good. Well done, mate. So enjoy being, I'll get to you in a jiffy and then we might have a bit of a shindig. Or Kel, maybe you could assist us with Jeanette has asked the origin and meaning of the often used expression, no way, shape or form. I have used that on a couple of occasions here on this program. I think it describes the show as well.
6: Yes, it has no shape or form or anything, whatever. It's an expression which is just a highly emphatic way of ruling out a possibility. First appeared in print 1857 and the New York Times in an article about politics. You know, we must deny emphatically and positively in any way, shape or form we've been prejudicial, et cetera, et cetera. It shows that even in the early days, the phrase was used to express complete denial. Now, in all probability, it did exist in the spoken language before it finally appeared in print. But that's all we can say about it. There's no known author. It is what is called an idiom in English. Idiom is a group of words that mean something together that they don't mean apart. And English is full of idioms, packed full of idioms.
2: Yeah.
6: It's an idiomatic language, and this is one of them.
2: It's funny. Well, I don't know why I'm laughing, but I think I've been called an idiom. Oh, no, it's not idiom. It sounds like, sorry, it's close to idiom. Yeah, sorry.
6: My mistake.
2: Thank you. And before we bid you farewell, I mean, no way, shape or form would I want to have a misprint or a shindig with you because we'll be back in a jiffy. There we go. I've just lined them all up. But what is your word of the week before we go to Muslim? What is your word, Kel Richards?
6: Roger that.
2: Roger.
6: Why do we say Roger? Or why do they do it in movies and television all the time. There's the bloke on the radio saying Roger that or Roger it out. And it had me puzzled. I mean, why Roger? why not Dennis?
2: Well, why?
6: Or Ian? Or George?
2: Yeah.
6: Anyway, so what happened was, go back to the very early days of radio signals, particularly with aircraft, because the signals were very poor, often crackling, poor signal strength, fading in and out. So in order to make something really clear, what they did was they gave letters names. They gave words to letters. You know, we talk about Alpha, Baker, Charlie, Delta, Echo, Foxtrot, Golf, all the way down to Whiskey, Yankee, X-Ray, Zulu. So this sort of code was invented very early in the piece. The ones we use now, the ones I just rattled off, have been around since 1955.
7: Got it.
6: And there were earlier similar keyword lists that preceded the one we now know. And from at least 1941, both the United States Navy and the British Royal Air Force used a signal code that for the letter R used Roger. So it was R for received. So if you say Roger, you're saying received.
2: Roger, Roger. That, see, even in Star Wars, they use the Roger, Roger, you know?
6: Yes, they do.
2: I know.
6: That's right. No one has dared to go before they go.
2: Quite true. And if you listen, I mean, I absolutely love the element of madness and the fact that even now we can say things like
8: Roger, Roger,
2: and still know exactly what's being said. Thank you, sir.
6: Yeah.
2: So, Roger. Now I'm going to, now hang on a minute, Kel, because Mazza has rung through and he's also sent a text message, but he wants me to ask you something, but he's on the phone. So Mazza, are you there?
9: Mazza. Yes. Right. I'm here. Hello, okay. How are you, Kel?
2: Good, mate. You've got Kel listening now. Ask Kel your question, Muzz. Good luck.
9: You know about the oranges come from Kel of No Way Jose?
2: No Way.
9: What's all that about?
2: Jose. Stay there, Muzz. I'm coming back to you. Okay, Kel. Okay. No Way Jose.
6: Yep. The English language loves expressions which rhyme. I've got an idea that might have come from somewhere. Can I say to you, can I take that on board as homework, put it in my little notebook? Next Monday at this time, I will give you a definitive answer. Is that okay?
9: Yep.
2: That's brilliant. Mazza, thank you, mate. Don't go away. I'm coming straight back to you. So No Way Jose will I miss out on talking to you because, you know, Kel Richards, we've had so much fun. I won't be back in a jiffy. It'll be a week and then we can have a bit of a shindig and in no way, shape or form will I ever call you Roger. How does that sound?
6: Roger that.
2: Roger that. Thank you, Kel. Appreciate your time and effort. You're brilliant, mate. Don't forget the one and only Kel Richards. He joins us on a regular basis here on the, nearly said the night shift, on the Long Lunch. And you can get in touch with him. He's a super duper bloke. Auswords.com.au. Mazza sent through a text on No Way Jose. Mazza, you must be proud. You've given Kel a bit of homework.
9: That's great, Tosda, and I've gone to the top of Kel's list. He does some good stuff.
2: He does.
9: Some funny things he does, eh? Very good.
2: Absolutely.
9: Good.
2: Now, listen, you wanted to name the studio. I put the shout-out to you. You've come good on 133-882. What are we going to call this studio today, young man?
9: It's going to be called Eagles Women's Studio for the drought back in winter against the women's Dorcas side. They got beat by Brisbane and they got beat by the Eagles yesterday. How good is that?
2: That is absolutely. So it's the Eagles Women's Studio.
9: That's correct, mate, because they did win yesterday. Great done by them.
2: Done. Love it. I wasn't quite sure if it was Eagles AFLW, but I like it. It's the Eagles Women's Studio. Muzz, did you have a good weekend?
9: Yeah, mate. Disappointed, though, that I wanted the Knights to win, mate. They're my team. I've got relations over east that live in that area in front of the Knights. Yeah, I was hoping for them to get up. They didn't, but that's Jerry Evans. He did it for them. Hadn't got that, would have been tied, would have been... extra time on Golden Point, whatever it would have been, mate. But I think Knights deserved to win. Played a cracking game in Ponga. What a game he played.
2: Yeah, but what a cracking game. I mean, that's what you want a grand final to be. At one point, really tight, gruesome, hanging on by their, you know, skin on their nails. And it was a great game. So thank you, Mazza. And thank you for giving us the name. Eagles Women's Studio. Well done, you. Thanks, mate.
9: Thanks, Todd.
2: Mazza joining us here on 6PR. It's as easy as that, folks. Mazza can just pick us up on 133-882, and so can you. You're more than welcome to come and join us on the phone. At least we have a name for this studio. But that phone will run hot in just a little while. How do I know? Because Shannon Lush is going to come and join us in just a moment. You can text it through, for sure. You can text it through on 0487-999-882. But I'd love you to be a part of it. 133-882. If something's happened in your house, Maybe it's the school holidays. Maybe your relatives come around and then they've left. And then you've looked at the carpet or the lounge and you've gone, good God, what the hell is that? And it, you know, it could be any color. Seriously, it could be red, could be brown. It could be any color at all. You want to know what it is. More importantly, how do you clean it? Shannon is the one to talk to. 133-882 is our phone number here at 6PR. And get in board. And then after that, once you've cleansed that thing that needs cleansing, you can sit back, relax, and enjoy.

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1: A truck has lost its load, including a large metal pipe on the Tonkin Highway southbound at the Roe Highway exit, Wattle Grove. It's causing a slight delay and got emergency works to fix the burst water main still ongoing northbound Wanneroo Road just after Camberwell Road in Hammersley. 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I'm Jason McLean on Perth's traffic leader, 6PR.
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1: Quick look at the text lines before we go to the one and only. And I'm telling you now, Shannon Lush, she's got her rubber gloves on and she's ready to help. Complete with the Electrolux. I love that. Deb said, I'm unable to call. Could you call the studio Jeff? J-E-F. Joy, entertainment and fun. That's what the studio is and that's what we provide right the way through the day. Excellent. Thank you. I don't think we'll call it Jeff. It's going to be the Eagles Women's Studio today. Valerie also wants to call it Monday's Experts. Well, that's like weddings, parties, anything. Thank you, Val. Good to have you guys on board. And speaking of an expert, the one and only, yes, folks, the queen of clean. Let's scrub, spit and polish everything that needs a shine. Oh, I sound like Mr. Sheen. Let's talk Shannon Lush, shall
2: we? You're a clean machine. You sparkle in the sun.
1: And that's not all. I'm telling you.
2: You're a clean machine.
1: Hello, Shannon Lush.
3: Hello, you don't ever mention my name in with that product.
1: I know.
3: Oh, no.
1: Why? I just did.
3: You don't use that product.
1: I used to. I don't anymore.
3: No, really bad.
1: Well, but hang on. What a great jingle.
3: Yeah, but that product contains silicon and it damages surfaces and it's really difficult to remove.
1: Mm. I am aware, but I do love a laugh. And you are the one that I love laughing with as well as that. I love knowledge
3: or
1: and
3: at.
1: Wisdom. I would never laugh at you, Shannon.
3: Oh, why not? I can be a funny bugger.
1: Actually, you can be. You can be. Shannon Lush is our queen of clean and a fine arts restorer. Actually, in hindsight, come on, if you've got a question about a fine piece of art, a beautiful piece of furniture that you're thinking about, should I French polish it or not? These are the questions that Shannon Lush will love them. She will jump to the fore and say, got an answer. 133-882. Please be quick because Shannon always gets heavily booked. Her dance card is nearly booked already. So 133-882 or hit us up on the text if you will, but please give us a call. The text line.

0: We have a exposed aggregate driveway. It's about two and a half years old, so relatively new. We had it sealed when we moved in. We've got a big tree on our verge which drops the seeds, and it stains the driveway. So over the last 2 years, we've washed it. I tried washing it with a lot of chemicals, which I probably didn't need to or shouldn't have used. But we were advised to use a weak chlorine solution to wash it with a scrubbing brush, and that got the stains. That got the stains off.
1: Well, it doesn't actually get them off. It just bleaches them white, so you can't see them. So it actually does damage while it's doing it, and it's the wrong solution. If you want to get rid of tannin stains, which is what those seeds are, use glycerin. When you've got a big area to do, you just put 2 tablespoons of glycerin into a bucket of warm water, and you just sweep it over and leave it on for a couple of hours. And then just use a broom with a little dishwashing liquid on the head of the broom, give it a scrub over, and it'll come off. But you will now have ruined your seal.
2: So does that mean Zeno has to redo the seal?
1: Yeah, it'll need to be resealed. Once you get it nice and clean again, so use your glycerin to remove all the stains, then you'll need to reseal it.
2: Okay. How's that, Zeno?
0: Yeah. No, it's great advice. And where is glycerin available from, Shannon?
1: You can get it from the supermarket. It's in 3 places in the supermarket. It's in the baby aisle next to the nappy creams. It's in the bathroom aisle next to the soaps. And it's in the cooking aisle next to the icing sugar.
2: Wow. Hang on a minute. What are you? Thank you, Zena. I hope you've got all that. But my question for you, Shannon, glycerin in cooking?
1: Yeah, you use it to make icing flowers.
2: Wow, you're brilliant. Thank you. Zeno, great question. Everything Shannon gave you as an answer, Zeno, I've written down myself, and I appreciate all of the questions that you deliver here at 6PR, because when Shannon's answering, I'm writing madly. Lynn is in Forestdale. Lynn, hello.
1: That's why I wrote the books, you know.
2: I know, and thank God for those books, Shannon. Lynn, hello, how are you?
3: Hello, Todd and Shannon.
2: Hello.
3: I have a question for you, Shannon.
1: Yep.
3: We have birds that have come onto our path up to the house, and they have left their mess all over the path. How could I remove it, please?
1: What sort of birds?
2: Big ones.
3: Well, magpies, etc.
1: Okay. So, see, magpies are different because magpies eat both meat and veg. They're omnivorous birds. So their feces is different. See, if it's just a seed eater, you just use normal bathroom soap, just a couple of tablespoons of grated soap and a bucket of water. But because you've got proteins in there as well, you need to use 2 tablespoons of grated soap in cold water in a bucket, and you do that first. Just sweep it on with a broom, sweep backwards and forwards, and then while there's still water in the bucket, you add a tablespoon of normal dishwashing liquid.
2: Ah.
1: Make sure the water is cold, not hot. And then you go over it again and then just rinse it down and it'll be gone. But if you want to keep the birds away from your path, are there trees anywhere near your pathway?
3: Yes, yes.
1: If you get yourself some fishing line and some old CDs or DVDs and a fishing weight, you have 2 foot of fishing line, then a CD hanging vertically, then another 2 foot of fishing line, then another CD, you know what I mean? So
2: yeah.
1: It looks like a string of beads. And then you put a fishing weight on the bottom of it so it holds tight. And when the wind blows, it makes the fishing line vibrate. It keeps bats and birds well and truly away because they don't like the noise of it. And the movement of the CDs frightens them, so they stay away from your pathway.
2: Superb.
1: And it looks pretty hanging in your garden.
2: Lynn, that's a great question. And again, Shannon, thank you, Lynn. I hope that's successful for you. Shannon, the CDs hanging out of trees have always worked for me, but they do blow around like they get hooked up in the trees. But
1: fishing weights.
2: But I never thought about the vibration. It's like a guitar string vibrating in the breeze. Well done.
1: Yeah, and that's really good for bats because it mucks up their sonar.
2: Okay.
1: So they stay away from it.
2: I don't have a lot of those, but anyway, if I did, maybe I must have fishing line hanging somewhere. Glenys is in Gosnells. Hello, Glenys.
4: How are you, Tom?
2: Hello.
4: Hello.

0: I was wondering, Shannon, if you could help. My son has dripped some decking oil onto concrete. What would take that decking oil off?
1: Decking oil isn't, so they often call things decking oil when it isn't really just an oil. Do you know what brand it was?
0: I don't, but he hasn't done anything with it at this stage.
1: And is it coloured?
0: It's brown.
1: Okay. Yes, it contains a pigment. So to remove the oil part of it, you just use dishwashing liquid, no water, just dishwashing liquid, and you rub it with a stiff broom until it turns to jelly and then rinse it off. That'll remove the oil. The pigment in it needs to come off with methylated spirits, but you do the oil first.
2: Okay. Did you get that?
0: Dishwashing water. And then
1: I didn't say use any water.
0: No, just dishwashing detergent.
1: Yeah, but not one of the eco varieties, normal dishwashing liquid.
2: Okay. How's that, Glenys? Okay.
0: And what was it for the pigment?
1: The pigments is just methylated spirits.
2: Okay.
0: Methylated, yep.
2: Thanks.
0: Okay, no worries. Thanks very much.
2: Good luck,
1: Glenys. You're very welcome.
2: Keep us in the loop. And Shannon is helping a lot of people today. Gail is up next and then Glenn. G'day, Gail.
3: Hello, Todd. Hi, Shannon.
2: How are you?
3: Hello. I'm very well. How are you?
1: Good, thank you. What can we do for you?
3: Yes, Shannon. My grandson, the beautiful man, he's got an ink stain on his business shirt that he loves, one of his shirts. Can you tell me how to get it out?
1: Right. Do you know what sort of ink it was?
3: Oh, no, I don't.
2: Is it a biro, do you think, Gail? Does it look like it's a line?
3: Oh, it would be a biro, I'd say.
2: Okay.
1: No, what I need to know is, has the ink bled into the fabric or is it just a distinct line?
3: I don't know. I haven't seen it.
2: Okay.
1: All right. Well, I tell you what. Because ink isn't just ink, and it has different solutions. Yeah, have a look at it or get someone to describe it for you and ring back, because you've got to use the right thing for it because they're really different chemically.
2: Ah, okay. Gail, there's a little bit of homework for you. If you're really quick, we might be able to slot you in before top of the hour. I should say it's midday. We've already done midday. Glenn, stay with us because I've got to take a really quick break. Shannon Lush is with us, the Queen of Clean. Oh, it's a Monday, Shannon. And then you can join us on 6PR, and I'm pretty sure I got that right. If you want to join us, 133-882. Quick words might get you through. We'll take a break and back soon.
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2: I do hope that Gail's on the phone trying to get some more information about the ink. We definitely have Glenn in Joondalup ready to say hello to Shannon Lush. G'day, Glenn.
14: Hey, Todd. Hi, Shannon. How you doing?
2: Good.
1: Bloody marvellous. What can we do for you?
14: Shower screens. What's the best way to get all that, like, build up of calcium and all that off the shower so it's nice, you know, when people
1: okay.
14: look at it again and want a new.
1: Does it look better when it's wet?
2: We all do. Yeah.
1: Sorry, I couldn't hear the answer.
14: Yes, it does, yes.
1: It's not calcium. When it looks better when it's wet, it's because the surface has got all these thousands of tiny bubbles in it where it's been etched by a chemical in the shower. And when it fills up with water, you can't see it because it doesn't refract the light anymore. What you need to do, because it's actual damage to the glass, what you need to do is clean it with white vinegar for hygiene and then rub it with sweet almond oil. The sweet almond oil acts like the water and fills all the bubbles, but it doesn't dry out and it lasts through multiple cleans and it protects against further incursions. You can get sweet almond oil from your pharmacy or you can get it from baking specialist stores because they use it in cooking, and you only need around 2 teaspoons to do a whole shower screen.
2: Okay. Got that?
14: Got that.
2: Right. That's good. Good on you, Glenn. Man, I'm so glad you rang through because I'm writing all of this down on note. Shannon Lush, it's amazing to think that you could just appear on the radio and all of a sudden the questions just keep coming through. Shannon, someone has bought a snake skin bag and it's developing dark patches like it's releasing something from the skin. Wonder if it's coming from the glue underneath. What could this wonderful person do, says this wonderful person?
1: Yeah, I need more information. I need an accurate description of what it's actually looking like.
2: Okay.
1: One of the things with snake skin is that they often put a coating over it, and if the coating's breaking down, things maybe are getting into it.
2: Yeah.
1: Or there's lots of things that it can be, but I need to know what it actually looks like.
2: Got it. Okay, and it wouldn't be sunburn, would it? Just checking.
1: No. See, we need a little GSI, crime scene investigation.
2: Yeah, oh, I love that. Wow. You'd be brilliant as a forensic scientist. If any of the networks are listening, we could make you a star on the small screen or even a movie.
1: I had my own TV show.
2: I know you did too. Let's get you up
1: called
2: on the
1: Lush
2: pitch.
1: House.
2: I know. Lush House.
1: That was so much fun.
2: I bet it was. Now, Helen wants to know, can you use to remove car engine oil from the road outside of the house? So I'm assuming it's bitumen?
1: Well, it really doesn't matter what the surface is. You need to use plaster of Paris.
2: Mm-hmm.
1: You mix your plaster of Paris with water, make a really thick mix. It should be as thick as peanut butter. You should be able to stand a knife up in it. Once you've made your mixture up, for every cup of mixture, you add 1 teaspoon of normal dishwashing liquid, not one of the eco varieties. Stir it through, and then you paint it over the stain to a depth of no more than 1/2 inch, no less than 1/4 inch. It's about as thick as your little finger.
2: Mm-hmm.
1: And you leave it to completely dry. It's kind of like icing a cake. When it's completely dry, you just tap it with a wooden spoon or the back of a broom to crack it, and you just sweep it away, and it sucks the oil out of the surface, and it's fun.
2: Roger, I've got that one. Well played. And this one is a great text. And again, so many people have called through, and thank you very much to Zeno, Lynn, Glennis, Gail, and Glenn. Haven't heard back from Gail as yet.
1: We might catch you next time.
2: Yeah, I hope so, Gail. Stay in touch with us here at 6PR. Shannon, hello, says Brett. Question, how can I get and in brackets the word is presumed. How can I get presumed squished snail or slug out of a carpet? I haven't tried anything as yet, says Brett.
1: Okay. You need to use a cake of normal bathroom soap, not laundry soap. Bathroom soap that you wash your face and hands with. You lightly damp it till it feels sticky and you scribble on the stain with it just like you're using a crayon, and then you rub it out with a cold, damp cloth and keep repeating until it's gone. Keep your moisture level to a bare minimum. Mm. It's very high in protein and it also contains a material called chitin. And if you don't use just normal bathroom soap and cold water, you'll set it.
2: Ew.
1: So don't use heat, don't use detergents, don't use cleaning products, because if you do, you're going to muddle it up.
2: Well, that'd be, and then if you set it, you could turn it into a stool. No? Okay. I'm just, it's lateral thinking.
1: No.
2: Shannon?
1: No.
2: Happy to help.
1: No.
2: Oh, yeah.
1: Squish a snail is not a stool.
2: Okay. Well, it might, depends how tall you are. Shannon Last joins us on a regular basis. You can say hello to her on
1: 133.
2: Thank you. Oh. And, of course, some great books have been published by the one and only Shannon Lush. Can we talk to you again next time, please?
1: You better.
2: I love it. Shannon Lush, thanks for joining us. The Queen of Clean and Fine Arts Restorer. And seriously, how do these blemishes get here, folks? Shannon is there to help you out because, you know, you might be at home. You might be working hard, playing hard. You might be, maybe you've had a big party and all of a sudden, well, next time Shannon comes to join us, get ready because she's got all of the answers to assist you. So if you do work hard and play hard, maybe we can fix it. Work hard.

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6: Heading up towards news time with Maddie in just a moment. Brad said you should call the studio The James. The James on the keys. There you go. I like that. There's a round of applause. Who pushed the button? It was James, because James on the Keys, 20th anniversary studio. Well done, young man, says Brad. I quite liked it. Beautifully done. In the meantime, we're going to go with Eagles Women's Studio / The James. I think I'll slot that in. Would you like to play Pick the Lick? Do you know this song? Oh, yes. Yes, you do. You'll hear it one more time. Wait to hear this song in its total. Matter of fact, I think I'll do it one more time. I've discovered the fact that the so-called diddly squat sticker is becoming cool. And if you want to win one, if you've already won one, just share the love with some other people. Will you do that, please? But give us a call on 133-882 if you think you know the song and the artist. It's news time on 6PR.
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7: It's 20 degrees at 1 o'clock. Good afternoon, I'm Madeline Cross. An activist who was prohibited from entering this week's Land Forces Expo has reportedly had her ban overturned. Matilda Lane Rose revealed she was taking WA police to court after being named on the exclusion list for the Defence Expo in Perth. She's previously been fined over a planned protest at the Woodside CEO's home. WA Greens spokesperson Sophie McNeil says this is a massive win and a lesson for WA. The town of Cambridge is collecting water samples at South City Beach today to assess whether it should reopen. It closed last week after a dead whale washed up and attracted large sharks. Former chief fisheries scientist Jim Penn says the state's great white shark population has been underestimated for decades, with 10,000 possibly lurking outside WA and South Australia. Premier Roger Cook says the information is of acute public interest.
8: CSI in particular have got a key role to play in providing us with the data so that our experts can continue to provide us with advice.
7: The coalition is struggling to regain ground in the polls despite voters believing the party is best placed to manage the economy. Economic management was 7% higher as an issue of concern among respondents to the latest AFR Redbridge survey. The coalition remains in third place behind One Nation and Labor when it comes to primary vote. Liberal Senator Andrew Bragg says people are frustrated with the system overall.
9: Because whether you're in small business or whether you're a worker, you can feel the pain. And I think we need to do more on our policy flank to win the confidence of the electorate, that we do have the right stuff to right the ship. And that's something that we'll be doing in coming months.
7: WA appears to be attracting less visitors. Tourism WA's latest annual report shows 11 million overnight visitors to the state in the past financial year, 700,000 less than the year before, despite an extra $20 million being spent on events. Premier Roger Cook says the way tourists are counted has changed, so the year-on-year numbers shouldn't be compared. New data has found thousands of young rough sleepers are being turned away from youth accommodation services due to a lack of beds. The Ending Child and Youth Homelessness Coalition found over 2,600 recorded instances of young people being turned away across 19 providers in the 6 months to June. The initiative's pre-budget submission for 2027-28 has developed five actions for the WA government to take. They include statewide strategies to prevent homelessness, early intervention strategies, and increasing accommodation offerings. In finance, the All Ords is up 10 points at 8,865. The dollar's worth 69.4 US cents and 12,438 Indonesian rupiah. The AFL trade period is underway with the Bulldogs ramping up negotiations to secure Port star Zach Butters. Alex Riddell has the latest.
2: All eyes are on the Zach Butters deal this trade period. The Bulldogs are confident negotiations are heading in the right direction, but Port Adelaide are yet to decide whether they'll accept a compensation pick or match the Bulldogs' free agency offer. In other trade news, Essendon have revealed it's not just Hawthorn interested in Zach Merritt. A move to West Coast looks more likely for Jack Viney after Essendon and withdrew from the race. Richmond says it will listen to offers for Jaden Short. St Kilda haven't been presented with an offer from Geelong that they're happy with for ruck Rowan Marshall. Sydney is confident all five players involved in the Pullman Hotel incident will stay at the club, despite speculation Nick Blankey wanted to leave. And the Pies are open to training at Dan Houston and have also conceded Jordan De Goey may not finish his career at Collingwood. Alex Riddell at Marvel Stadium.
7: That's the latest news and sport.
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14: Good emergency works ongoing for a burst. Watermain northbound Wanneroo Road just after Camberwell Road at Hammersley, causing a slight delay. Slight delay northbound up through Anchors Hill for the Kwinana Freeway. No delays meantime, the Mitchell Freeway. All other majors quite good as well. 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I'm Jason McLean. I'm Perth's traffic leader, 6PR.
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7: Partly cloudy today, reaching a top of 23, down to 11 overnight. Mostly sunny and 27 tomorrow, partly cloudy and 23 on Wednesday. Right now it's 20 degrees, more news at 2 o'clock on Perth 6PR.
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0: Muzza named Eagles Women's Studio because they had a bit of a big win on the weekend, which he's pretty happy about. And also Brad suggested, hang on, mate, hang on. Name the studio the James on the Keys 20th Anniversary Studio. Well done, young man. Thank you, Brad. Appreciate that immensely. We will probably call it all of the above, I think. I did get a couple of other suggestions too. Ben suggested call it the Roosters Studio. Cock-a-doodle-doo. That's for the NRL. Ben in Baldiva said, studio naming rights still up for grabs. Call it the Global James Bond Day. Hang on, you've been here for 20 years. It's the Global James Bond Day. So if I say it like this, Global James Bond Day. Yeah,
1: that's right.
0: It's like it's almost like you've gone global.
1: Absolutely. Just around the world.
0: By the way, that cake was very lovely too. Oh, Who ate the most? Because I didn't get a piece.
1: No.
0: Yeah, did you get
1: a
0: piece?
1: I got a piece, did thankfully. You? Yeah, I think it might have been Taz.
0: Yeah, I think it was Taz. She got the biggest bit. Thank you, Benno in Baldivis, for suggesting all of these names coming through the Global James Bond Day. Really good. Lots of other suggestions coming through. I'll get to those in just a little while. But officially, we are going for the Eagle Women's Studio, if that's all right with you. Now, a piece of music was just played. I think there could have actually been a hint as to what the song was in our discussion just a moment ago with James for, you know, acknowledging Global James Bond Day. End of story. 133-882 is our phone number here at 6PR. Or as Scully likes to say, new BFF, 0487-999-882. So the opportunity is here for you to win absolutely nothing, but do it with style, because fair dinkum, when I was on the night shift, we had nothing, no budget, no nothing. The Diddly Squat prize company appeared from nowhere. We gave away Diddly Squat. Now we can actually give away something with Diddly Squat written on it. And they're rushing out the door. I can't believe it. Anyway, someone's going to win one. I do hope. I do hope. This is the song in question that we're asking you to identify. It's a snippet. Have a listen to this song. Short. It's only, you've got the beginning of it, there's the little bit of music, and there's the explosion at the end where vinyl and CDs and cassettes and just explode. Hit it one more time, James, just for good measure. Love it. All right. Let me see. Someone asked, where do I buy the books from? Shannon Lush. If you Google Shannon Lush, she has the ability to sell them at Amazon and also in Good and some scungy bookshops as well. That's the best option for you. Now, Kev said, I think it could be Neil Diamond. It might be Neil Diamond, Kev, but I don't think it is. I don't think Neil did a cover version. I'm not sure. Glenn said, yeah, well done, Glenn. Well done, mate. You're flying high. Chris in Mandra, yeah, nicely done. Angus, you're pretty good, Angus. You always get them right. Tyrone, very nicely done, mate. Hope your family are well. Pass on our best wishes. Okay, please. Miss Jane is in Ferndale. And Miss Jane has, I'm pretty sure, she takes time and effort. She writes, and I quote, hi, Todd and team, full stop. I think the pick the lick is, and then she gives her answer. And then it's always so polite at the end, from Miss Jane in Ferndale. Thank you, Miss Jane. I think you may have worked with Mr. Squiggle. I'm not sure. But anyway, thank you, Miss Jane. Mel, you got it right too. You're good, Mel. You absolutely nailed it. This one coming through, the studio should be named The Luscious Long Lunch with Todd. Nah, that's just nah. Who sent that text through? Fair dinkum. Is it a guy or a girl? What's going on? Mark said, Todd, is it? Yeah, you got it right, mate. Yeah, not sure about the band, says Mark, but nevertheless, you get it. Well done. Well played. Ray, thank you. Getting it right. Elaine, thank you. Well done to you. Scotty's down in Baldivis. Well played, Scotty. Cole B / Alice Cooper. That's his full name. Has got it right too. And he's flying high. Brendan said, it sounds a little bit like Kashmir by Led Zeppelin. But I don't think it is, unfortunately. One more time. I'm just thinking to myself, I've got to hear this again now. Kashmir by Led Zeppelin. Brendan, have a listen. Oh, yeah. It's not, but I know where you're coming from. Thank you, mate. Thank you, Ray. Thank you, Elaine. Thank you, Scott. Thank you, Colby. I mentioned those ones. Brad, it's not the final countdown by Europe, although that is the final countdown for Christmas. 82 sleeps away, you guys. Don't get upset with me. I'm providing a community service announcement, okay, for the greater good of those of you that buy your presents at the last minute. Gabrielle, Susie, thank you very much. Well done. Ben would love a diddly squat sticker and has given us his full name, his full address and postcode. Ben, I will see what I can do. Ben, if you've got the ability to send us an email, that text message will get lost. thelonglunch@6pr.com.au. Send us through, complete with your details, and we'll see what we can do. So, Brendan, thank you. Who's this one? Digger. Good on you, Digger. Zeno is in there as well. Brian in Albany. Lindsay. Oh, look, everyone on the text message, well done. Right or wrong, you have won officially absolutely nothing. That's it. And we've been giving away nothing in droves. People had to put extensions onto their homes because they got so much diddly squat. Then they started hoarding it. How weird is that? Here we go. Let's go to the phones. Helen is our first caller through. Hello, Helen.
2: Hello. How are you?
0: I'm very good indeed. You sound very happy on this Monday.
2: Well, no reason not to be. I'm on the phone.
0: Yeah.
2: 6 PR.
0: And you're yeah. Are you at work or are you at home just relaxing?
2: No, I'm at home.
0: Yeah. Probably working harder than if you were at work.
2: Oh, absolutely.
0: No dunder. So, look, make the most of this day. It's 40 minutes after 1, 20.9 degrees, and the day is perfect. Do you know the song, Helen?
2: I think it's Live and Let Die by the Beatles.
0: By whom?
2: The Beatles.
0: One of them who he definitely flew very high because he had great wings.
2: Paul McCartney.
0: Helen, what car do you drive, Helen?
2: A Toyota Avalon.
0: Right, and would you like a bumper sticker?
2: I would love a bumper sticker.
0: Right. Don't go away, Helen. Don't go away. I'm coming straight back to you. You're going to launch the song. Here we go. Hayden is in Les Murdy. G'day, Hayden.
3: Good day, Todd. How are you?
0: I'm good, and it was very nice to meet you at the Royal Show, Hayden.
3: Yes, it was.
0: Yes, it was. And how many stickers did I give you at the Royal Show? You've got the radio. You've got the radio on in the background, Hayden, so it's going to really be playful with your mind. But stay listening with me. I'm pretty sure I gave you one sticker down at the Royal Show, and you said, I know my music. Now, Hayden, do you know Pick the Lick? Ready? Go.
3: Yep.
0: What is it?
3: Yes, I do. So it's Live and Let Die by Paul McCartney.
0: Yes, folks, it's Hayden. He's back. How do you feel, Hayden?
3: I feel really good. I feel fabulous.
0: Good. And you sound fabulous too, mate. It was wonderful to meet you and your wonderful mate that was down at the Royal Show as well looking after you. Great to have you on board, Hayden. Will you call us again?
3: Yes, I will.
0: Good on you, mate. That's what we want to hear. Good news. Gary is on line three. G'day, Gary.
4: G'day, Todd and James. Congratulations on 20 years. You're a marvel, like Todd and the rest of them at 6PR, who I all love.
1: Thank you.
4: I reckon it's very popular. I reckon it's Paul McCartney.
0: Sorry. Hang on a minute. You said something and then you laughed before you finished it. It's like me telling a dad joke. I start laughing before I finish telling the joke.
4: I was just sort of suggesting this is a paid commercial.
0: It's not. It's just Diddly Squat. That's what you're getting from the Diddly Squat Prize Company. What was the song, young man?
4: Paul McCartney, Live and Let Die. And I'll put my stickers on eBay. I've got $500
0: what?
4: On one of them.
0: What?
4: That's fantastic.
0: Are you crazy? Hang on. It's a 50-50 split, Gary.
4: That's okay. I wait for to the 2027 edition. They'd be regular. Well, you do an update, don't you? Wouldn't it?
0: Yeah. Just hang on a minute. Are we going to give Gary a round of applause for selling the egg? Yeah, yeah. So you get a round of applause for selling the stickers. Thank you, Gary. Well played. Jeff,
5: see you, mate.
0: Jeff is in East Victoria Park. G'day, Jeff.
6: G'day, Todd. How are you?
0: Oh, I'm excellent. How good is it on this Monday? What a great place to live. Aren't we lucky to be here, Jeff?
6: Certainly. Last Saturday was beautiful.
0: Yeah, it was. Paul McCartney and Wings. That'll do. Live and let die. Jeff, thank you. Your weekend was perfect. How does this week look so far to you? All right?
6: Yeah, it was a lovely weekend. Nice weather. I was very happy.
0: Mm, good man. Great to have you on board, mate. Thanks for being one of our regulars here on this Pick the Lick in East Victoria Park. And folks, if ever you need anything fixed, Jeff is our go-to guy. Am I right, Jeff?
6: Pretty much.
0: I'm telling you now, he can fix everything. So he's fixed this magic moment for us, but I'm going back to Helen. Helen is on line two. And Helen, this is your moment to shine. We're going to definitely get your details and we will send you, so don't hang up. We're going to get your details. We'll send you out a bumper sticker. But right now, I need you to lean into the phone and I need you to say, here's Paul McCartney and Live and Let Die. You ready, Helen? Go.
7: I'm ready.
0: Go.
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0: McCartney and Live and Let Die on 6PR. Taz will be joining us in the studio in just a moment. Did you know there's a new competition coming up called the Beach Bag Bingo? It's funny because when she said beach bag bingo, she pointed at me and I thought, am I a beach bag bingo or a beach bag bimbo? I'm not sure. That's coming up. Taz will tell us a bit about that, which I'm looking forward to. Plus, we're announcing a winner from last week here on 6PR. Stick with us. Don't go away.
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0: 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Variety WA is the children's charity supporting WA kids living with disability, illness and disadvantage. And this Friday, yes, here we go, they're bringing Perth Workplaces together for Spin for Kids, a five-hour team cycling challenge at Central Park. Unfortunately, I've popped a hammy and won't be able to ride. 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I'm really looking forward to this on Friday. Hang on, I hear you say, what's a Sunshine Coach? 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Spin for Kids on Friday. 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
0: I told you there's a new competition coming. It's called the Beach Bag Bingo. Yeah, I'll tell you what, if you go to the 6PR win page, you can download the Beach Bag Bingo card yourself. That's coming up. I'll tell you more about that in just a little while. But right now, Tasley has joined us in the studio because when we're out at the Royal Show, Taz, People could win $500 worth of joy.
8: Yes. It was, look, not only was it so much fun at the show, we did have a bit of a, what we call an activation. We had a few things to give away.
0: Wow.
8: We had this Games World spinny wheel for the kids. That was all so much fun.
0: Yeah.
8: And we also had, if you didn't win on that, we had the other competition, just a QR code, put your details in, and that was to win
0: Here we go.
8: $500 crown voucher.
0: Nice. Yay. Absolutely. Can we have a round of applause for the $500 crown voucher? So are we going to do the draw right now?
8: Yes, I'm doing it live. I'm really scared. So I'm literally doing my number randomizer that has come up.
0: Sorry, you're doing a what?
8: A number randomizer.
0: Wow, that's so cool.
8: I know. We've had so many entries.
0: Okay, I want a special piece of music. How long will it take to do the number?
8: I'm doing it. I've got the number.
0: Okay.
8: I'm scrolling through to the right person.
0: Hit the music, Jimmy. Here we go.
8: All right.
0: We're finding a winner.
8: This is so exciting. Okay.
0: Finding a winner for the $500 voucher. To crown, if you went out to the royal show, and the winner is...
8: It is Jane from Floriat.
0: Yeah! Woo! That's a beautiful... Oh, I love this.
8: Wow.
0: Okay, so Jane in Floriat has won a 500... Tell me more.
8: Well, I'll give her a call. I'll give her a call out there. We won't do it live.
0: Why not?
8: I'll pop out.
0: How much fun would that be?
8: Well, if you want to.
0: Catch her off guard.
8: I'll give it to Jimmy. I'll give you a number in a sec, Jimmy.
0: Okay. Right. We're not doing it now.
8: No, we don't have to call her now. I'll call her. That's all. Thank you. Thank you, James. Thank you for everyone who did pop along, though, and they all said hello. It was lovely to meet everyone.
0: Fact or fiction, Tasley?
8: Yeah.
0: Fact or fiction that more diddly squat stickers... were given away than standard 6PR stickers at the Royal Show. This is what I'm hearing.
8: Yes, it's true. Isn't that great?
0: Is the diddly squat sticker becoming cool?
8: It's very cool. It's a collector's item. If you don't have one, get one.
0: Well, did I tell you my son-in-law who works up at West Track?
8: I've heard, yes.
0: He contacted me and he said, I've got all these workmates that are coming up to me. He obviously knows that... You know, me marrying my daughter.
8: He's got a contact.
0: And they're pushing him to say, we want diddly squat stickers.
8: All right. We might have to branch out. God, this is going to end up with more merch. We're going to have hats and T-shirts and.
0: Yeah. Well, Tyrone made me a T-shirt.
8: I know. It's
0: and a couple of peak caps.
8: Okay.
0: Love it.
8: We're on. Well done. Thank you.
0: Again, our lucky winner is.
8: Oh, Jane from Floriat.
0: Thank you very much, Jane. Congratulations, Jane. Thanks, Keith. That's how we do the big surprise announcements here. Taz was sitting back going, wow, you guys really make a lot of noise during that. Yes, this is the long lunch. We called it that for a reason. It's because there's, I don't know, some of them may be flagging here somewhere if it was a real long lunch. Oh, dear me. It's 29 minutes after 1 o'clock, 20.9 degrees. Thank you to everybody that is still sending through text messages, which I am very grateful for. Brian suggested when we were earlier on with Kel, he noticed that people say instead of the word nothing, they go nothink. Which is quite true. Thank you, Brian. I'll chase that one up. Tyrone has also been waiting for a visa to get to Florida to check out on his beloved son, who is having some extra little TLC happening over there in Florida. And he's got his visa and he's heading off to Florida tomorrow, which I think is absolutely brilliant. Thank you, Ian. Thank you, Ryan. Thank you, Tyrone, Kev, and also last three numbers, 261, staying in touch with us here on the program. This is, and we are coming to you live... on the long lunch from the Eagles Women's Studio. The Eagles Women's Studio, because they had a bit of a win. I think it's only fair to acknowledge that. It's also good to acknowledge as well that in and around this time, 1:30, instead of doing news updates, we like to keep you informed with the dollars and cents issue. Now, Mr. Owen Clare joins us because Owen will keep us informed with what goes up and what goes down.
9: The Stock Market Report with Owen Clare.
0: Mr. Owen Clare, a senior investment advisor at Shaw and Partners. How are you, sir?
10: Hello, Todd. I am very well, given this is the first official day of daylight savings for the Australian share market. So it's been an early morning, but I'm still here.
0: Well, that's what caught me out a little bit, because I was thinking to myself, it can't be Owen. Owen's like an hour later. But as a result of the daylight savings, which means now... It's, what is it, midnight or something on the east coast of Australia? I wasn't very good at maths. So it just means that we're going to do things a bit earlier. So, Owen, tell me, ups and downs, thanks.
10: Well, Todd, the US market was stronger on Friday night. They had some lower than expected jobs numbers for September, which you would think was probably bad news, but it does mean the case for another hike in US interest rates is slightly weaker. So the Dow Jones Index rallied by 250 points. And here at one stage this morning, we were ahead by over 50 points, but unfortunately, we gave back virtually all of those early gains. Although one company that did go up and did stay up was the healthcare provider CSL. They signed a deal with a Swiss biotech company called Alentis to help them develop a drug that treats a rare form of liver and kidney disease. CSL will pay Alentis $355 million up front, and then they're going to fund all of the remaining trials. In return for that, they'll get 55% of global profits should the drug work. CSL shares were up by $1.64. They finished at $176.99. And I mentioned on Friday about the upcoming new ASX listing called Firmus, who are the biggest new float to hit the ASX since Telstra. They are in the AI sector and are set to debut on the 23rd of this month. Well, a construction company called Maas Group, run by Wesley Maas, does a lot of work for Firmus, mainly constructing and fitting out their data centres. Maas were also fortunate enough to be one of the early investors in Firmus. They own 3.2% of the company. Maas shares were up by 3% today. They closed at $7.01. Since the start of the year, that particular company has improved by 30%. And staying in the same sector, Southern Cross Electrical, who are also well placed to capture new business from the data centre build out around the country, well, their shares rallied 10% today, up to $5.33, and they are up by over 100% since the start of the year. But all ordinaries index could manage today was a gain of just 4 points, and we closed at 8,859. Todd?
0: Thanks, Owen, and I look forward to your company around about this time for, I guess, the next 3 months.
10: The whole of summer, 1:30.
0: Wow. Okay, that's a good deal, mate. Thank you very much. Owen Clare keeping us informed a little bit earlier than normal as a result of daylight savings kicking in. Lisa has sent through a text. Congratulations, Jimmy, on your 20 years at 6PR. Sensational. Todd, your show, to show your appreciation, the studio must be called the Jimmy Studio. Lisa, I acknowledge that. So it'll be the Eagles Women's Studio if Muzza's listening, and if Lisa's listening, it's the Jimmy James Studio. Thanks very much. I think it's really cool. Zeno also said, happy Monday, folks. And a shout out to my favourite first son. That was very well worded, Zeno. A shout out to my favourite first son, Thomas, on his birthday today. So proud of his achievements and just being himself. All my love, Zeno. Nicely done. Love that, mate. Any opportunity you get to share some TLC on this radio station, we'll do it. Do you know what? In a little while, I'm going to read you a text message that I was sent over the weekend from Nick Shields, ex-producer here at 6PR. It's outstanding. And will it share the love? It will. When I read it to Tasley a bit earlier on, she started crying. Because it's all to do with life. I'll tell you about that in just a little while. Brendan said, Roger that means a slang for Roger. Love that. And Gary said, the word Roger in my space travel means touching base with Roger Ramjet. Thank you, Gary. SMS is always available, 0487 999 882. That's there if you can't call us. But if you can, hey, come and say g'day, 133-882. Why is it important? Because Noor Bloomer is joining us. I was shocked. I saw her at the Royal Show last week with all of her grandkids. She was the Sherpa carrying every item that I could possibly find and the kids could find as well. It was brilliant to see. Noor will be able to help you. She's director at Bloomer's Personal Injury Lawyers. If you have any questions, 133-882. So in the nicest way, just come on in. Walk right in, sit right down, make yourself at home here on 6PR. Let's do it, okay? Noor is back after this on 6PR.

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1: Crew still on the scene for that burst water main, repairing it northbound on Wanneroo Road just after Campbell Road, Hammersley, getting a slight delay there. Also slight delays northbound after Anchortel, continuing for the Kwinana Freeway. No delays meantime, the Mitchell Freeway and all other majors. Crowded car with the ultimate road trip playlist. 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I'm Jason McLean. I'm Perth's traffic leader, 6PR.
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2: Last time I saw this young lady who was in the studio with us was Nora Bloomer. She was at the Raw Show with a couple of grandkids and they were waving from a distance. 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And look, there were show bags, there were toys. It was just good fun. Let's see if we can talk to Nora Bloomer. And if you have any questions, 133 882.

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1: So when I saw you at the Royal Show,
2: yes,
1: you didn't look as relaxed as you do now.
2: Oh, you reckon? Well, I had responsibilities
1: you
2: with the grandchildren. They're very well behaved.
1: How old were they?
2: 7 and 9.
1: 7 and 9.
2: Yeah. Yeah.
1: And I reckon they probably ate everything that they weren't supposed to.
2: They were so busy that they actually didn't even ask for food.
1: What?
2: And we're in that yellow brick road hall where they had the apples that they sort of...
1: Sure.
2: And they, the first thing they ate was an apple at the show. What sort of children are these?
1: Yeah, you need to talk to them. You're a lawyer. You can negotiate with them.
2: I'll just say, listen, kids, you've got to eat some... We did have a Dagwood dog
1: okay.
2: later.
1: So what did you have?
2: I helped with the Dagwood dog.
1: Right.
2: A bit fond of a dag. We didn't have them in at the Perth show when I was a girl. They only had them in New South Wales. They're an import. You know that, don't you? Do you remember Dagwood dogs?
1: I just remember the sausage sizzle, but I do remember the Dagwood dog, yes.
2: Oh, maybe. Mm. I just missed it. But never mind. It was all very exciting.
1: We had a quality sausage sizzle put on by the local Waroona Agricultural Society.
2: Yum.
1: And the local Rotary Club. They rotated because it was a volunteer thing. They're just raising funds for excellent causes. And I just thought it was good, so I went and supported them.
2: Good on you.
1: I also went to all of the other radio stations that I could find to see if I could get a biro. And I did.
2: You got a biro? Was it from 102?
1: I got them from all of them.
2: Okay.
1: I just walked around, and not while I was walking around, I wore the 6PR shirt. And I said, can I have one of them? They looked at me as if they go, what are you doing? I said, and I took the biro and I said, there goes your profit margins.
2: Ah, you stop them now.
1: So listen, today, if you want to call through, you're more than welcome. 133-882 is our phone number here at 6PR. We're not giving away any additional biros, by the way. They're all mine. And you can call or text. The text number is 0487-999-882. Does the Royal Show, I'm just thinking laterally, the Royal Show would have certain, I guess, legal issues. Some of the rides would be quite unique, wouldn't they?
2: Oh, yes, and they're a little bit dangerous. And if they don't take their safety precautions, people get injured, as I know, because I have sued rides and I've sued showgrounds before now.
1: Wow.
2: Not that I would do that here, of course.
1: No, of course not.
2: Much. And, but you know, those roller coasters, there's this one in California and it's been causing people brain damage. Two have had to have surgery.
1: What?
2: With brain hemorrhages.
1: Hang on a minute. A bit more information on this? What have you got on this one?
2: It was, there's about several hundred people are suing for brain damage. It's an X2, a fifth dimension wing roller coaster. And it was, it features seats that rotate 360 degrees and flip as the ride reaches speeds of up to 76 miles per hour. Through half loops that suddenly become sheer drops. More than 300 people claim to have been injured.
1: So hang on, what is this doing to people's
2: brain?
1: Brains. Well, it's moving it inside the cavity, is it?
2: It's a rapid acceleration, deceleration event. So yes, I'd say I'm not a doctor, of course, but it's moving inside
1: your head. Who designs this sort of stuff?
2: Well, people do it to
1: someone
2: be scary.
1: Who laughs like this.
2: Somebody in the zombie apocalypse.
1: Yeah. You'd have to be, I wouldn't have a crack at that. Not in a fit. I've gone beyond that point. I see my body as more.
2: A temple.
1: Well,
2: a temple.
1: It's not a temple. It's more of a tent. It's a bit flimsy and I just want to keep it upright for as long as possible.
2: But as a kid, you would have been the same as me. I loved the wild mouse. I loved the bumper cars. I loved all the scary stuff. And now
1: they don't sort of dislodge your brain.

0: Well, no, this is really bad. Anyway, they've closed it down apparently, but it's, I suppose it'd be like, you know, heading in soccer or those, and there can be head injuries in whiplash and things like that. If it does, as you say, if it moves your brain within your skull.
1: But isn't this one of the extreme, am I being a prude? Isn't this one of the extreme contact sports? I mean, if you're playing soccer and you head the ball, you know, there is discussions about that with regards to tackling in rugby and rugby
0: it's
1: league.
0: It's that
1: and,
0: movement of the brain
1: you know,
0: within the skull.
1: There are issues with regards to sport, but this, This is supposed to be a joy ride.
0: And you pay to do it.
1: You pay to do it. And you, I wonder if when you buy your ticket in the small print, the fine print, there's some sort of a clause that says if you buy a ticket of your own free will, it means that we are not responsible.
0: Well, can I just say about those, they're called waiver clauses.
1: Yes.
0: They're really not that effective.
1: Oh, really?
0: No. At law, you can put a waiver clause in, but and it puts a lot of people off suing, but often it's not worth the paper it's written on. Because if it's too small or if it wasn't brought to your attention clearly, it's not enough to have an unsafe ride and just think a waiver clause is going to get you off the hook.
1: Right.
0: So just because you've signed a waiver clause, don't think you shouldn't speak to a lawyer if you've had an injury on a ride.
1: Right.
0: Okay?
1: So if you signed a waiver clause and something does happen to you, you can still get help. What you're saying is the waiver clause isn't concrete.
0: You can often get round a waiver clause.
1: All right. What about non-disclosure agreements? Are they in a similar realm?
0: Well, a non-disclosure agreement is when you enter into an agreement and you're not going to tell anybody, not allowed to tell anybody what's in it.
1: Sure, so otherwise someone will take, you know, body parts.
0: It's a different thing. Mm. Yeah. Speaking of body parts.
1: What?
0: I saw down at North Cottesloe Beach, they've got a new shark attack kit. Have you seen those?
1: No.
0: And in it.
1: When do I go down to North Cottesloe?
0: I was there on Saturday and I looked and in the list of things in the kit is a parts bag.
1: Oh, really? You know at school holidays, you know that some of the kiddies are sitting down having their fairy bread sandwiches right now and you're dropping stuff like that in?
0: Parts bag. That
1: Please,
0: must be to put the body part.
1: Stop saying that. Stop saying that, Nor. We'll take a break. I'm going to have a word to this young lady. And for those of you that are on holiday, let's lift your spirits.

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9: And that's why we swim between the flags. See, that's it, Nora. We're back.
10: Oh,
9: just
10: we're back.
9: Between the flags.
10: Between the flags.
9: Of course,
10: that's why. It's easier to find your...
9: Please don't go there again. I'll play another holiday song. Nora Bloomer is with us, but not for long if she's going to be this cheeky. She's in fun mode today. She's director at Bloomer Personal Injury Lawyers. Leslie said on the text line, I once went on a very short and fast roller coaster ride in an Edmonton shopping centre. And the corners were so tight, it ended up giving me a very big pain in the neck from being wrenched around the corner, says Leslie.
10: Well, it's cool.
9: How's that?
10: I mean, once again, I'm not a doctor, but that sounds like a sort of a whiplash to me, doesn't it, to you? Mm. And that's when you sort of start and stop suddenly or you're pulled into a strange thing. So, no, these can cause you damage, these rides, and they're supposed to be fun.
9: Not everybody. But everyone's having fun, except there's always that one person that gets on for the first time or isn't strapped in or whatever, you know, and bang, they can cop an injury.
10: Well, even in a bumper car, I think they're really dangerous. I wouldn't let my grandchildren go on those because you can hit your face and you can get a whiplash if someone bangs into you or you bang into someone else because they're stopped in front of you. They're called dodge-em cars.
9: Yeah,
10: right?
9: then you don't dodge them, you ram.
10: Ram cars.
9: It's head-on.
10: Bumper cars.
9: But when I see little kids in the bumper cars, that worries me. The big kids, you know, you're old enough to know better, but the little kids, they move around on the seat, for goodness sakes, and they become projectiles.
10: Yes, they
9: not
10: do.
9: Good.
10: They do.
9: I also am aware that with regards to certain car parks,
10: yes,
9: some of them are private.
10: Yes.
9: And some of them are council owned.
10: Yes.
9: Now, there's a big point of difference in there, yes, isn't there?
10: Now, for instance, people come to me and they say, oh, my gosh, I was getting out of my car. I fell in this big hole in the car park, big pothole, and I've really injured myself. What can I do about it?
9: Right.
10: And my first question is, where was the car park? Is it a privately owned car park or is it a council or government?
9: Read an article on this, and there's a point of difference, isn't there?
10: There's a big point of difference because the council and the government entities are protected from being sued.
9: Sorry, so, hang on a minute. Say that again.
10: They're protected from being sued.
9: The ones that are owned by the council?
10: Or the government departments.
9: Or the government departments.
10: Are protected from being sued.
9: You They've can't extra, get any help?
10: You can get some help.
9: If
10: or no, no, you won't. You, what it says is if it's poorly maintained, it's not their problem unless they were specifically aware of that particular problem and that it was unsafe.
9: And then how do you prove that?
10: Well, we try. We go through their records and see if there were a notice when it was last inspected and so on and so forth. And it's still important in a private car park, but they haven't got all these protections. So, for instance, if the policy is, oh, we only check our car parks every 5 years because we've only got so many resources, we've only got so much money, we've only got so many people, if they can come up with that excuse, then they're not liable for that big pothole
9: wow.
10: in the car park.
9: So hang on a minute. How do you check who owns the car park? Such a bizarre moment because you park your car to go into the shops.
10: Yes.
9: You fall over in the car park. If the car park yes. is privately owned, you might be able to get a Band-Aid and, you know, talk to someone about it.
10: Well,
9: and
10: you might be
9: up.
10: Able to sue them if you've injured.
9: Correct.
10: Yeah.
9: But if it's not, if it's council or government owned,
10: you may
9: get
10: not.
9: Your own Band-Aid. Good luck. You're on
10: yeah,
9: your own.
10: Yeah, that's about right. And look, there are exceptions to that.
9: Aware of that.
10: If they were aware of it. Yeah, well, it's in the Civil Liability Act and all of the states and territory have it. And that's why, these cases come up all the time where they've done the wrong thing. In this particular case, which was a Queensland case, but the law's very similar, the guy, they put some mesh, but it was nighttime. They didn't light it to protect some concreting. And he was cycling and he fell and he got his eye impaled on some, on a stake, right?
9: No.
10: And so at first instant, I know.
9: You are.
10: It's called the Gory Show.
9: Yeah, did you go on the horror train?
10: The Law with Gore. Yeah. No, but my grandchildren went on the zombie apocalypse. They went on that.
9: Stuck
10: they
9: in
10: loved
9: that
10: it.
9: Zone,
10: they
9: I'm feel quite
10: I didn't,
9: sure.
10: I didn't go with them.
9: No, but you stood holding the bags on the outside.
10: Yeah, and
9: thinking
10: I took a photo with a zombie later.
9: Did you?
10: Yeah, yeah.
9: Bet you did.
10: Beautiful. Anyway, so back to this. So, and at first instance, the court said, yeah, no, council's not liable because, you know, they're the council. And they then proved that their actions weren't really reasonable. They should have taken more care of
9: sure.
10: people. They should have, there was no proper lighting. The things, the little cats covering their stakes weren't properly secured.
9: Right.
10: They hadn't checked enough.
9: So,
10: they hadn't taken enough care.
9: So there is, if there is an injury like this gentleman
10: yeah.
9: has copped, which is yeah. gruesome.
10: Severe.
9: Yeah.
10: yeah.
9: There is the ability to follow up and actually get some assistance if needed.
10: It was, but he had to go through to the appeal court to
9: wow.
10: get there because the laws protect the councils
9: wow.
10: and the government so strongly. So, it's just worth asking the question. And I always just work out where it is and then look at law and see if it applies to this case and
9: Goodness
10: how we're going
9: to
10: go.
9: Mate.
10: But not every case is a winner, unfortunately.
9: You're a winner, even though today you've spoken about some interesting subject matter. Nor, thank you for being on the show.
10: Pleasure always.
9: It's great. I never know what to expect with Nor Bloomer. Nor Bloomer is the director of Bloomer's Personal Injury Lawyers, and you can find out more. Please do so if you need a bit of help. And again, if you like a good horror story,
11: watch a horror movie.
9: Don't do that when you leave. We'll take a break on 6PO. Back straight after this.

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1: And I'm Gracie Elvin.
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10: Thank you, Brendan. Gee whiz. I do have a laugh during The Long Lunch with you. Brendan said, gee whiz. I wonder if the council had a parts bag as well. See, that's interesting, tying the two together. Oh, dear me. One more hour of this madness called The Long Lunch. We will be talking to Mark Doran, who's sitting in for Jamie. I think Jamie's got another day off. I don't know if he's not well or still on holidays, but Mark Doran is sitting in. And then after Mark, we're going to Scotland because Robert Reid, Australia's first national porridge champion, will be talking to us on 6PR.
7: Got something to say? Call 6PR 133 882. 6PR News.
11: It's 22 degrees at 2 o'clock. Good afternoon. I'm Madeline Cross. The Premier says the federal government needs to take a tougher stance on illicit tobacco. Illegal tobacco sales in Queensland have increased by 55% after an enforcement blitz, with other jurisdictions encouraged to follow the state's example. Roger Cook says his government is doing its part to combat the illicit trade.
12: Illegal tobacco is a blight on our community. It's hooking young people and sustaining addictions of older people by providing them with access to unhealthy, illegal tobacco products. Well, we want to get on top of it.
11: A WA Green staffer and climate activist who was prohibited from entering a defence expo in Perth this week has reportedly had her part of her ban overturned. 22-year-old Matilda Lane Rose launched legal action after she was put on an exclusion list for the area surrounding the Land Forces event. She'd previously been fined over a planned protest at the home of former Woodside CEO Meg O'Neill. The Human Rights Law Centre says WA police have now agreed to allow her into the event between 8 a.m. and 6 p.m. on Tuesday. The state government has started $500 million upgrades to WA's longest water pipeline. The project involves replacing more than 44 kilometres of pipes, securing water for more than 100,000 people living in the Goldfields and Wheatbelt. Water Minister Daniel Pastorelli says the infrastructure will be built with Pilbara Iron Ore and Coburn Cement.
5: The pipelines are being manufactured and delivered locally and will last up to 150 years. Making sure that this piece of economic infrastructure will last for many, many generations to come.
11: The WA Nationals have welcomed the completion of Laverton Hospital in the Goldfields. The $68 million project is now complete with a telehealth-equipped emergency department, flexible care beds and specialist facilities. Nationals leader Shane Love says the Liberal National Government funded the project more than a decade ago and believes local residents should never have had to fight this hard for the hospital. And the well-known sign at the border of WA and South Australia has been pulled down today. It's been there for more than 30 years, becoming a location for photos. A new sign will be installed early next year. In finance, the ASX 200 has closed up just 4.3 points. The All Ords is up 4 points at 8,859 and the dollar's worth 69.4 US cents and 12,438 Indonesian rupiah. In sport, the first major deal in the AFL trade period has been confirmed. Alex Riddell reports.
6: Former Bombers captain Zach Merritt is officially a Hawk after a deal was reached on day one of the trade period. Essendon will receive picks 15, 25 and a future second rounder. The offer from Hawthorn to Merritt was reportedly a four-year deal worth $4 million. It comes after the 31-year-old this year won his seventh Best and Fairest Award. Meantime, in other trade news, Collingwood champion Scott Pendlebury is officially a Gold Coast Suns player, heading to the club in exchange for pick 65 in this year's draft. Alex Riddell, Melbourne.
11: And the West Coast Eagles head of list management feels the club has made a strong case for Melbourne's Jack Viney to join their ranks. Essendon has withdrawn its interest in the midfielder, who just last week toured the Eagles' Mineral Resources Park. Matt Clark says Viney would bring a lot to the team.
13: We think we've presented a strong case for Jack as to why he'd be a great fit for our footy club from a playing point of view and what he brings as a leader and a culture shaper. So we understand it's a really big decision for him with a young family to move from Melbourne to Perth.
11: That's the latest news and sport.
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17: 6PR traffic.
18: First, water main repairs continue northbound Wateroo Road just after Camberwell Road in Hammersley. The left lane is closed. Reduced speeds to 40 kilometres per hour, getting a slight delay through there. And also slight delays northbound Ancatella through Hammond Park for the Kwinana Freeway. Rain, hail or shine, get 25% off tyres at My Car Tyre and Auto, 5th to 17th October. Don't miss out. 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I'm Jason McLean. I'm Perth's traffic leader, 6PR.
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11: Partly cloudy today, reaching a top of 23 and down to 11 overnight. Mostly sunny and warming up to 27 tomorrow. Partly cloudy and 23 on Wednesday. Showers and 19 on Thursday and Friday. Right now it's 22 degrees. 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
10: In the newsroom is Maddie, and she's doing the old head nod, going, hey, this is good. 7 minutes after 2 o'clock, it's the Richie Beno temperature, almost 22.1 degrees in the city of Perth, and the maximum today was 22.8 in and around 157. Will we get a bit more? We'll have to wait and see, because Mark Doran's sitting in for drive. He might be able to pump the temperature up a little bit. Mate, how are you going?
22: Definitely get it over 22.1. Yeah. And it's the magic of radio. I would have just gone with 22.2 and not told the truth.
10: Oh, unfortunately, I'm sort of stuck.
22: Stickler, are you?
10: Yeah, I am. I like to do things right. I'll have fun with the truth, but you'll always know when I'm mucking around. You know what I mean? Never let the truth get in the way of a good story. But facts on drive. What have you got?
22: We've got some interesting facts, not just facts. Mm. We don't deal with the facts. We deal with the interesting facts. Some interesting facts around tourism and the way you spin it. Talk about having fun with the truth. Mm. The government sometimes can use the same fact and say one thing. Mm. The opposition will almost always say the other. And then there's groups like WA Tourism that sit in the middle and suggest that maybe the government should get better results for the money, a lot of money that's being spent in tourism, and the good results, but they could get better results. An interesting chat coming up there. Tourism numbers overnight, visitor numbers are down year on year. The government's blaming the way they're counted.
10: Not the fact that we have a bit of a crisis financially at the moment, and people aren't spending.
22: Which is a great excuse, isn't it? But it was the way they were counted. I'll speak for about another 45 seconds and it'll be your turn again. In that 45 seconds, can you come up with a 3-word slogan to promote WA? So we've got, in WA, we've got the big events.
10: Got one already.
22: We've got the big events. We like to spend a lot of money and a lot of it is sport. Big events in Perth, and that works. But there's a suggestion. The opposition certainly would like to see more money spent in the regions, and maybe that comes as a broader statewide marketing campaign, which isn't a sugar hit. It lasts for a long time, and people can come to visit our great state whenever they like. And a good 3-word slogan would be?
10: One and only.
22: Oh, look at that. You're good. I knew you were okay.
10: One and only.
22: That's very good.
10: WA, one and only. You know, perfect one day, something the other one. You forget that one. That's Queensland. WA, one and only. That's what we need to get out there.
22: That's Queensland. Perfect one day, all out for 98 the next.
10: Yeah.
22: This was famously said.
10: The other hard thing is a lot of people come to WA, fall in love with it, and then try and buy a house and live here. Please.
22: We don't want that.
10: No. Just come on a holiday, take your dollars
22: and
10: cents.
22: One day only.
10: And
22: we kick you out.
10: How about that? Either that or it's a good cricket slogan. One day only.
22: Well, you keep thinking about that. The listening audience will, and we'll open up the lines to that. We've got Trent Nikolic, motoring expert, always very popular to talk about lots of things. Dress codes at work. You've got a T-shirt on. It's a nice T-shirt.
10: Yeah, no pants, but nevertheless.
22: I was getting to that.
10: Sorry, should I have worn pants?
22: Well, I'll tell you what. You will tell me if you've ever seen me come in without a what's this thing called?
10: A collar
22: on my shirt. I don't like wearing T-shirts to any form of work. I love wearing T-shirts everywhere else.
10: You're lucky if I wear pants.
22: So I'll always wear a collar. I think that's my own little personal dress code. But dress codes across the board in this city, not so much the state, doesn't really matter if you're in the regions on this one. In the city are slipping, I think. We're going to discuss that. And again, open the lines up to you. We'll talk about illegal cigarettes. Hopefully that's slipping. We've got money news. So many things here.
10: A lot happening with the illegal cigarettes in Queensland, to my understanding. They're having a bit of a win.
22: Well, that's where we're going.
10: Yeah.
22: Straight off the top to get. You know what we're going to get? Some facts.
10: Yeah, that's it. One and only.
22: Hardcore facts.
10: Yeah.
22: And have no fun with them at all.
10: That's a 5-letter word starting with F. Facts. Oh, unless it's F-A-X. And then it's like a fax machine.
22: Beep.
10: Yeah, thank you. Mark will be chipping it after 3 o'clock. Jamie, get well soon, mate. We hope
22: put
10: that
22: some pads on.
10: Yeah, I don't want to. I'm just quite enjoying this magic moment. By the way, it's a bit chilly in here, the air conditioning. How do I know? Don't ask. That's way too much information. In just a moment, actually, we might do it right now, as a matter of fact, because I'm just thinking that Mr. Robert Reed, remember when we spoke to Robert Reed and he won the Pearly Spurtle? It was all because Bruce Welsh gave us a quality television program, which was all about, well, was it a television program or the movie? The Golden Spurtle. And a lot of people thought, what the hell is going on here? Well, I'm just telling you now, we know a guy who can answer this very important question.
0: That's not how you make porridge. Well, maybe it's delicious.
10: That's delicious.
0: But that's not how you make porridge.
10: Robert Reed, you know how to make porridge, mate. How are you?
1: I'm pretty good, thanks, Todd. How are you doing?
10: Excellent. Now, whereabouts are you? You're in Scotland at the moment?
1: Yeah, I'm in Carbridge, which is the town of the Golden Spurtle still. So we're heading out of here today, but we've been here for 4 days now and absolutely loving it.
10: Yeah, so tell me the truth. Breakfast, lunch and dinner, what have you been eating? Please don't tell me porridge.
1: We've had porridge for breakfast every day still, but we've been mixing it up with some Scottish culinary wares. I don't know if they're known for it, but the food's been pretty bloody good. So,
10: you had any haggis?
1: I have had some haggis. A haggis and egg roll. I had a haggis sausage roll with black pudding, which was delicious. Mm. So, you got to try everything.
10: Yeah, well, rumour has it, but good luck on the plane on the flight home. So, at the moment in the city of Perth, mate, it's 13 minutes after 2 o'clock. Where is it? What's the time where you are?
1: It's 13 minutes after 7 in the
10: right.
1: morning.
10: Did we wake you up?
1: No, you didn't. I was up. I'm an early riser.
10: Right. And we're super duper proud of you. I saw this story pop up on the world page on BBC News. There was your name, Robert Reed. You didn't win the Golden Spurtle, but boy, you got an accolade, my friend. Who won the Golden Spurtle?
1: The Golden Spurtle was won by Gina from the Netherlands. So she was their national champion as well. So there was three national champions competing, and we did pretty well, the two of us at least. So right. That's good to see.
10: Yeah, that's good. So the Netherlands have come up trumps. Congratulations to you, mate, because I understand that you did something spectacular, and it was described as a cannoli or something. Tell me what you did, Rob.
1: Yeah, I did do. I did porridge cannoli. So it's a pretty big fusion food. I kind of came up with the idea first and then had to work out how to cook it. So that was a bit of fun and a bit of stress. And I think that honestly, the best ones I've ever made were on the day of the Golden Spurtle. So that was good news, because I've actually always had trouble getting them made in 30 minutes.
10: Nailed
1: and,
10: it.
1: Yeah, so just who knows, the pressure of the moment, whatever it was, my induction cooker not turning on and having 5 minutes of time without heat. So who knows, just the pressure and everything. And I made the probably the best ones I've made, and the judges loved it.
10: See,
1: so
10: this is
1: what
10: the
1: more
10: secret.
1: Can you ask for?
10: Mate, this is it. This is the Aussie spirit, Robert Reed. You're put under pressure. Things aren't working. And all of a sudden you dig deep and you think to yourself, yeah. I am the Australian porridge champion. It's like being on MasterChef or My Kitchen Rules. You've got to work under pressure. Did the furrowed brow start to get droplets, Robert Reed, as you were getting towards that final buzzer?
1: No, not really. Just that's only because it's not exactly warm over here. So
10: it's freezing.
1: It's not really sweat-inducing weather, although I still am. I'd heard a little bit of what you were talking about before. I'm a shorts and T-shirts guy when it comes to dress code.
10: Yeah.
1: And I've mostly kept that up here too. So it's a little bit nippy at times,
10: yeah.
1: But it's always comfortable.
10: Yeah, like a true blue Australian, you've gone to Scotland wearing board shorts and a Bintang singlet. So, yeah, I know how to travel the world. Mate, are you going to stay in touch with the hardworking winner of the Golden Spurtle?
1: Yeah, we've been in touch on Instagram. So we'll kind of stay in touch over the next year, because we're both going to be back next year to
10: yes.
1: compete again.
10: Good. And what did you win? I mean, you know, obviously the Golden Spurtle was presented to the winner. Did you get some sort of a trophy for the cannoli scenario? Mm-hmm. What did you win?
1: Yeah, so you get I've got a little glass plaque and a custom spurtle that says that's engraved with specialty winner.
10: Special.
1: And then I also get my name engraved on it's called a quake, which I, in the moment, couldn't remember the name of. And I offended some Scottish people because I said, do I need to take this bowl down for the photos? And they weren't too happy with me because I didn't call it a quake.
10: Yeah.
1: I've got that nailed now, though, so next year I'll be right.
10: Quake, quick, yeah. Call it the quake, quick. Mate, you only need to worry about the Scottish if they look at you and yell out, freedom! If they start, they paint their faces blue and white, you just need to run like crazy.
1: Yeah.
10: What are you allowed to bring back to Australia, the trophy that they gave you personally?
1: Yeah, so I've got like a glass plaque trophy and the spurtle that's engraved. So that's what I bring back to Australia, and then the quake stays here with, but it'll get my name engraved on it.
10: Excellent. So what about next year? You've got to plan ahead. Sorry, Rob, no pressure. But you know, now that you're a soon to be Olympic champion for porridge, whenever porridge becomes an Olympic sport, you need to plan ahead. I'm not saying go for that golden spurtle. I can hear Norman May yelling out, golden spurtle. I can hear it, but you've got to go one step. What do you do next year? Do you start planning in advance or do you wing it like you did it this year, mate?
1: I really want to win the golden spurtle, so I'm going to have to work on my traditional porridge. I don't know how much more that entails. Like I've got to speak to some people, some porridge experts, and work out what I can do to improve. And then, the real dream would be to win both, right?
10: Yes.
1: That'll take a lot of practice.
10: Has it ever happened before where someone's won both titles?
1: I don't believe so, and also no one's ever gone back to back on either the golden spurtle or the specialty winner. So if I could achieve that, that would be pretty cool.
10: Yeah, I'd only be worried if the winner from the Netherlands moved to Queensland. Then there's a chance that she could go back to back to back. So we're going to keep her away from Queensland. So again,
1: absolutely,
10: we are barracking for you in such a big way. And many people are listening, Robert Reed, and while you're over there in Scotland in the wee small hours, oh, that's a Scottish word. Again, underline the secret ingredient, because it's only a couple that you yourself make to make the perfect porridge. Now, again, for those of us that have lent into Uncle Toby's on a couple of occasions and we might want to do it another way, how do you make the perfect porridge and can we learn from you, sir?
1: Yeah, well, I mean, if you can be bothered, and I think this was Gina said this as well a lot, that she used to make quick oats, and then once she entered the golden spurtle or the Dutch competition, she moved on to steel cut oats. Yeah, and she said it changed her life, and same for me. Like it's changed our eating life in the mornings, and it's a completely different flavour. But you do need to. It's a bit of effort. You've got to soak the oats overnight before you cook them the next morning.
10: Got it.
1: So it is. You got to be a little bit prepared. But yeah, if you move on to steel cut, it'll change your porridge experience.
10: And also, Robert, steel cut oats, and I say this with respect to the uncle himself, they're better for you, aren't they? They're full of more fibre and nutrition.
1: They are, yeah. So the rolled oats are a bit processed and they're still good for you, but the steel cut are better for you and they're more natural and organic, yeah.
10: Okay, organic, that's good for me. Robert Reed, when do you leave to come back? In the next 24 hours, is that right?
1: No, we are going to have a little bit of a holiday. We've flown all this way.
10: Yes, like a true blue Australian, you've gone across for work and I'll just stretch it out a little bit longer. Where are you going?
1: Absolutely. We're leaving today to go travel the Highlands and have a few drams of whiskey.
10: Yeah, I bet.
1: And then that's with some friends and my parents. And then my wife and kids and I are going to go down to England for a couple of weeks.
10: Got it. Basically, you're hoping that it's another 6 months away, but realistically, it's only weeks.
1: Yeah, exactly. Yeah, that's it. Unfortunately, we'll have to come back to reality at some point.
10: Hey, I just want to plant a seed and see if something can grow. Robert Reed, Australia's first national porridge champion. You've won the specialty award over there for doing the cannoli thing with regards to porridge. You mentioned the magic formula. If you're going back to Scotland next year and you want to win the award, can you drop a wee drop of Scotch whiskey into the porridge? I mean, it might help people sleep. Your thoughts?
1: I would love to. I've tried it. It is very good. Like you can, I've had some whiskey in my porridge. You can't do it for the Golden Spurtle competition, though.
10: Why?
1: Not for the. You could for the specialty dish, but not for the traditional porridge.
10: Okay. All right. Well, it's worth a try.
1: yeah. Hey, look. Let me ruminate on it though, because you know you were the one. You told me I needed to make sure I was decked out in Wallabies or in Australia gear.
10: What did you wear?
1: I wore a custom made by my mother-in-law half and half Wallaby Scottish jersey.
10: Oh.
1: But you were the one before you said anything. I hadn't really thought about it.
10: No.
1: So you put the seed there and it grew and it was pretty cool. I got some compliments on my wear as well on my outfit.
10: Well, hang on a minute. You won't be doing the Golden Spurtle next year. You'll be in Milan. On the catwalk. where's Robert, the Scottish, will be saying it. He's in Milan. He's doing the catwalk, Jimmy. What's he wearing? A half and half. Just don't wash it in hot water because it'll turn into a tank top. You know what I mean? Or
1: I'd need to lose a bit of weight to wear it then.
10: Robert, can you imagine that? I mean, next year you do it in a muffin top.
1: Maybe I could bring out the Bintang singlet.
10: Well, you'll get the judges' attention. mate, great to talk to you, Robert Reed. Mate, more power to you. But as far as we're concerned, you're a bit of a champion. Always will be here on this radio show. Thank you for representing Australia in the nicest possible way. And, mate, you know, the specialty winner rocks as far as we're concerned. Stay in touch and we'll keep pumping up your tyres, okay?
1: Mate, thank you so much for having me. It's been great to chat.
10: Good on you. Robert Reed is our champion. And what do we say to our champion?

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13: 21.8 degrees, 27 degrees. 27 minutes after 2 o'clock. You're still on holidays? Lucky you. Fantastic news. Beautiful weather coming through tomorrow. I think tomorrow's going to be 27 degrees. Tonight down to about 11, 27 tomorrow. Then Wednesday looks like 23 with a possible late shower. Thursday, a nice little cold front pushing through, 8 to 20 millimetres. Temperature will drop in and around 19 degrees, the maximum for Thursday and also for Friday. A bit of shower activity, possibly on Saturday as well. But watch this space. Tomorrow, though, 27 degrees. That's pretty cool. Pretty cool. In other news, we've got, as I mentioned before, the beach bag bingo coming up. It's not, the competition isn't starting this week, but how would you like to score the ultimate summer road trip thanks to Automasters? You can feel the difference Automasters makes. Sorry, I've been listening to too many jingles. Tune in to 6pr next Monday to play the Beach Bag Bingo. How does it work? You download the Beach Bag Bingo card from the 6pr win page. You print it up. You listen for your cue to call and you choose an item on the card to pack. Because you're packing this stuff to go on your summer road trip. We're all going on a... Got Cliff in my head. If your item is still available, right, you go into the draw for the chance to win the ultimate $5,000 summer holiday road trip. But if it's already gone, if someone's already stamped that bingo card, you're out. 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That's the jingle. I'm looking forward to this competition. You've got to go to the 6PR win page, and then you download the Beach Bag Bingo card. You can do it now, even though it's sort of getting early off the game. But what a prize. $5,000 summer holiday road trip. That's pretty cool. So that's next week's competition. Something to keep in mind. But please also just keep in mind, 27 tomorrow. 27, a sunny morning. The chance of a smoke haze. Yeah, of course. It's, what is it? Autumn and spring. The chance of a thunderstorm in the afternoon, perhaps. Perhaps, but the winds will be northeast, southeasterly, 15 to 20 kilometres an hour, tending northwest to northeasterly in the middle of the day, then tending south to southwesterly, 15 to 25 kilometres in the early afternoon. Last time I did that, I wore a suit. But it's nice to say right now, tomorrow, you might need to slip, slop, slap and slurp, because if you're walking on that side of the street tomorrow, you could get a bit of a...

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1: Crews are on the scene repairing a burst water main still northbound Wanneroo Road just after Camberwell Road in Hammersley. Now the left lane remains closed. Reduced speeds to 40k's per hour causing slight delays. And got a breakdown on the Kwinana Freeway northbound just before the Roe Highway, Bibra Lake. 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I'm Jason McLean on Perth's Traffic Leader, 6PR.

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10: It's 21.8 degrees in the city of Perth. Beyond that, I have no idea what the temperature is, but I can tell you tomorrow is going to be 27 degrees. The temperature definitely in the studio will be rising because Bruce Welsh is back. And I've noticed something, Bruiser. I've noticed something with you coming into the studio.
11: What's that?
10: I've just been told that these so-called social media cameras could be monitoring our every move. And
11: is
10: I've
11: that right?
10: Yes, you've had a haircut.
11: I had a haircut all last week, mate. That's how much you notice.
10: Which one?
11: But I did have a hat on, didn't I?
10: You did. Crazy. You had a peaked cap.
11: Yeah. No, I went out of my way and got the odd one or two chopped.
10: Mm.
11: Yeah. What do you think? Stylish?
10: Very stylish.
11: Fashionistic?
10: I don't even know what that word means.
11: No, I've made it up on the
10: because
11: spot.
10: I've seen
11: fashionistic.
10: I've seen so-called fashion from Milan, and I just think, bleh. So I'm not even sure what fashion is. A man that does know fashion.
11: Is he there yet?
10: Well, I think he is. I think he's in Penang wearing his budgie smugglers and his Bintang singlet.
11: He was in Penang last week. How long do you spend in Penang?
10: Well, it depends on the pedicure. I think the chainsaw ran out of petrol. Hello, Mark.
12: Hello, Todd. Hello, Bruce.
10: Hello,
12: and
10: Mark.
12: Yeah, I'm actually in a grab on the way back from Georgetown to my hotel. It's our last day here. It's been a fantastic tour with Carl Langdon and Peter Wilson and some families up here. But we're ready to come home. It's been lovely food and weather's been, as it is, a bit on and off with the weather, but sun's shining now. And it's a nice relaxing break after a big footy season.
10: Good. Well, now at least we know where you are. So I've got Mark and I've got Bruce. Now we can get serious. Oh, goodness gracious.
13: Boys in the Box.
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10: I love the fact that you're in the back of a taxi and we're going to make you talk about really weird television that you've watched, Mark.
12: You are indeed. In fact, having done my Georgetown excursion, my daughter Georgia has been a great little tour guide. We've gone to cafes and these little places I didn't know existed. So now, yes, I'm mate. The driver's actually looking at me with a very quizzical sort of glance, thinking, who's this idiot next to me? But nonetheless, I will tell you what I've been watching in more recent times on the plane. I think it was coming back from Melbourne, in fact. I watched this documentary. It's called My Mum Jane. Now, a lady by the name of Mariska Hargitay, who... You go, who's she? Well, she's one of the stars of Law and Order, Special Victims Unit. Now, she's become a big name in her own right. But her mother, this will maybe ring a bell, Jane Mansfield, who was such a star of the 50s and 60s. This documentary traces the life of Mariska and growing up with such a famous mother who lost her life, as you know, the tender age of 34 in a car accident. Now, Mariska and her two brothers were in that car. They survived. And Jane Mansfield, at such a young age, a bit like Marilyn Monroe, was such a buxom beauty, and she was a real Hollywood star, and she left us far too young. But this traces her life, Mariska, her career, but also the fact that she found out her biological father was not who she thought it was. In fact, he was a Las Vegas showman. So it was a really interesting doco about an era before mine when it comes to Jane Mansfield. But I think if you saw the face, Mariska Hargitay, you will picture who she is and the work she does.
10: You're amazing, Mark Reddings. Is all of this coming from your frontal lobe? Are you remembering all of this, or do you have this written down?
12: No, not written down, but I did have a foot reflexology this morning on the beach. and now listen, it's called father and
11: foot
12: son.
11: Foot reflexology,
12: The father said to me, your kidney is good, your brain is sharp, your blood pressure is low. This is all by feeling my big toe. So they've obviously got some magical insights up here in Penang with their foot reflexology. But and amazingly, they said my liver's good as well and my kidney. So not sure how close to the money they are.
10: Yeah, it's been
11: way off the mark.
10: Well, when he's back in Australia, people get down near his feet and go, whoa. But in Penang, see, that's why you wear your flip-flops when you're on holiday. Mark, this obviously is fantastic news. What about you, Bruiser? First and foremost, have you had any reflexology done?
11: No, I can't say I have,
10: just
11: to be honest with you. No.
10: Asking for a friend.
11: No. Although my brain is in my big toe. Every time I stump it, I forget something. Look, you did give us a project to watch last week, which we didn't do, but that's
10: no,
11: Mark
10: and I. No, you've even forgotten what it was, I reckon.
11: I have, yeah. I can't even remember.
10: That's all right, so have I.
11: look, I stumbled back across only because the last episode has now been released. It was actually a film series that's now on television, so you can watch it as a television series, but you've got to look up each of the episodes individually.
10: Got it.
11: This goes back 70 years.
10: Wow.
11: It's
10: black and white?
11: It's a series, yeah. It's a series called The Up Series, and it started, and the first one was a film called 7-Up.
10: Yes.
11: And it was a group of kids. There was 10 boys and 4 girls, and every 7 years they got them back together to find out how their life had changed and where they were and what they were doing and yada, yada, yada.
10: Yeah, I know about this one.
11: But, of course, as it went through, because it was a film series, it was shot in – you could go and see it, but it was in the smaller cinemas. It wasn't on television. It was in the more left-of-centre cinemas.
10: Mm, so you had the artistic ones.
11: Yeah, so you miss a few over the years. The good news is, 1964 this was, they have just filmed – 70 up. So these kids that were 70

0: as I said, you miss a few along the way because they're in selected cinemas.
1: Sure.
0: But then, you know, 56, 63, 70. And so looking forward to catching up with those. But if you, it's just a fantastic documentary on life.
1: Do you find that the SBS documentaries are outstanding and quite amazing? Absolutely. They talk about amazing subjects. There's one there on reflexology.
0: On sports commentators.
1: Yeah, no, just reflex.
0: Far off
1: Did you
0: Asian
1: know about
0: countries.
1: That, Mark? Did you know about that?
2: Now, because I'm winding my way through the hills of Penang, the phone did cut out a couple of times. I'm not sure if I was listening to his story about the SBS part. I'm not sure if there's a drive-by at the end for me, but if there was, I'm used to it because I live with females and I cop it very regularly. But one thing I have noticed on this trip, though, having been with Carl for a week, is that he's the guy that's recommended coming to a resort with a pool. I've not seen him once by the pool having a swim. So his fair skin's been protected up on his balcony, consuming his duty free. So, he's an interesting traveller, is Carlos.
0: So right. What, he hasn't even headed to the gym at any stage.
1: Why? Why would he go to the gym? He's on holiday.
0: Well, he's an athlete, ex-athlete.
1: Well, he's, with great respect, I think that Mark probably.
0: Needs to go to the gym.
1: No, I think that Mark could probably outrun him. Oh, I mean that with great respect. Oh, I think Mark is a super fit. He keeps having his feet worked on, and that's for a purpose, so he can run faster than Carl.
0: Unbelievable.
1: That's what it is. So do you watch a lot of the TV at the moment, Mark? I mean, when you're on holidays and you're traveling the world, like in Penang, is it airline sort of shows? Is that where you watch a lot of TV and a lot of movies? Because you're not home.
2: Yeah, put it this way. At the moment in the hotel, the TV is not great. And to be brutally honest, I have been watching the CNN coverage of some big stories that have been happening around the world. And, of course, the airline sort of issue over there in Saudi Arabia, and there's that lady in the States who they tried to execute. So there's all blanket coverage of all that. But now the movies at the hotel haven't been terrific. But guess what? I'm flying home tomorrow, so I've got Monday, next Monday, locked and loaded. I'll have something to report back with regards to either a movie, a series, a comedy, something. So I've got 6 hours on a plane, but my wife cuddled up to me. It'll be just a funky adventure.
1: Beautiful. And speaking of a funky adventure, we'd like to invite you to come into the studio, don't mind, Mark Reed, because it's the end of the AFL footy season. You might need to do a bit of work at the AFL here in WA and the Waffle. But we would love you to be in the studio during daylight hours. People are talking, Mark.
2: Yeah, as long as you want me to come back twice in the same day, that invoice will be submitted to the production team in the afternoon. So, yeah, I'm looking forward to coming in. If that's the case, we'll let your people speak to my people and see what can be settled.
0: It's the town of Leederville have been in trying to chase down Mark because he's been away for a long time and they need to get some fire breaks put around his property because he won't be able to do it when he flies back tomorrow because he's going to go and rest up at Crown, get some more reflexology done, apparently.
1: It's amazing. It's just amazing.
0: I know. Anyone else would go home.
1: Yeah, quite. Yeah, Mark will go to Crown. Before I bid you farewell, mate, and before you jump out of the taxi and not pay the bill, sorry, did I say that out loud? Driver, I hope you're listening. What have you learnt since you've been away? Obviously, you've learnt that Carl doesn't go out in the sun. Anything else? Have you embraced the culture?
2: You know what? I think it's a very quiet version of Bali. And as Bruce would know, the food here has been outstanding. That's and one thing which we've often get in Bali is get sick. We haven't got sick here. And the food's been the standout in that sense. The people are lovely. So it's a different culture. It's great to have experienced it. And, yeah, it's a quieter version of some other holiday destinations we've been to. But, you know, the people are terrific. And as I said, that when you go to these restaurants, and you know what? For four of us, it's like $50 Australian to go out for dinner, which is terrific. So great value for money, great food, and but ready to go home and have some home-cooked meals, to be totally honest.
0: And I bet you caught up with Andrew. Carl would have taken you over to Andrew's restaurant.
2: Yeah, we got it tonight. We're going tonight again.
0: Wow. We'll give him our regards, won't you?
1: Everyone
0: knows Andrew.
1: We got a text coming in from Rob. Seeing Mark is in Penang taking a taxi, should we start discussing the crying game? Thank you, Rob. Thank you for that. On that note, we will bid you farewells. Travel safely, Mark Reddings, and we'll talk to you again soon.
2: Thanks for your company. Bye for now.
1: Good on you, mate. How cheeky is that? It's fantastic. Yes, sir.
0: Just before we wrap up, we were at the show last week. We had a great time. And what we tend to do is we like to take things from the show, don't we, and bring them back into programs. And I think I've got the audio from the show that's won it.
1: What?
0: So on Saturday I was there.
1: Yes.

0: a dad came up with a young fella and they said, this is Archie. He wants to say hello to Nana Margie, who's home. She loves 6PR and we think she's going to be listening. So I got him up on the seat, put his headphones on, had a chat to him. He said hello to Nana Margie. And we talked about the rides and the show bags and everything that he'd got. And right at the end, I said, mate, just before you go, what else would you like to say to Nana Margie? And he said this.
1: Thanks for listening on the radio, Nana.
0: Absolutely.
2: How cool is that?
0: That is a little grab that I think young Jimmy here, who's 20 years old. We are, of course, in the Jimmy Memorial studio today.
2: Yeah, we are.
0: We'll edit that down and use it as the hotkey.
2: Just play that one more time.
1: Thanks for listening on the radio, Nana.
0: Absolutely.
2: That's excellent, mate. Lovely to have you back with us. And you're going to keep joining us ongoing for weird and wonderful stuff. Don't you worry about that.
0: Thanks for listening, mate.
2: Thank you, mate. Thanks for listening to the radio. Bruce is fantastic. Mark is fantastic. The objective to keep you informed is always important. And we will do that. As well as that, we'll also keep you up to speed with a few things that are happening. Steve sent through a text message and it says, hi, guys, we're on the street. There is a nasty crash on the corner of Ocean Reef Road and Edgewater Drive. It's just happened in the last 10 minutes. Occupants are out of their vehicles and the fiery and the towies have just arrived. No police or ambulance at the moment. Traffic is down to one lane on Ocean Reef Road heading west. Good on you, Steve. I really appreciate that. So once again, a nasty incident on Ocean Reef Road and Edgewater Drive happened just recently. Traffic is down to one lane on Ocean Reef Road heading west. We will keep you informed of anything else that happens here on 6PR. And realistically, Mark Reddings, you know, he's been on holidays. When he comes back to work, he'd probably, will he settle into work or will he be looking for something else like... get his feet done. Back soon.
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3: So today the studio was named the Eagles Women's Studio. That was Muzza who jumped in because the Eagles ladies had a bit of a win, bravo. But also a lot of people suggested that we herald Jimmy James JK because Mr. Keys himself has been pushing the keys and the buttons for 20 years. Your anniversary is today?
4: That's right. Yeah.
3: Right. Came in so the 5th. We thought it was appropriate. Mm-hmm. A lot of people sort of barracked for you in such a big way. And so Hurricane came up with a great idea.
4: What's that?
3: And said at the end of the show,
4: yeah,
3: your choice, I'm not even going to look at the birthdays today.
4: No.
3: Because and I say it's a bit of a big day.
4: Yeah.
3: What it's worth.
4: Huge.
3: Steve Miller from the Steve Miller Band. Oh. Lead singer from The Sweet, Brian Connolly. Brian Johnson, AC/DC. You've also got Bob Geldof, Wilbur Wilde. Lots and lots of birthdays, but we put them to one side.
4: Yeah.
3: Because you are choosing the song
4: mm-hmm.
3: that we're going to have some fun with at the end of the Long Lunch today. And tell me why you're choosing it, and then the introduction is yours, mate.
4: Thank you, Todd. It's getting a little bit warmer, isn't it?
3: Yes.
4: People are heading the road, getting on the road.
3: Got it.
4: Going to those roadhouses. And what song about roadhouses do we know? Roadhouse Blues by The Doors.
3: Oh, a favourite?
4: Yeah.
3: Yes.
4: Love it.
3: Jimmy's choice. I like it.

0: There you go. Karen said on the text, loving Jimmy's choice. Hey, maybe, just maybe, we'll do it again. Ooh. We'll have to wait and see. Congratulations, Jimmy. 20 years at 6PR. Well done, young man.
1: Thank you, Todd. Much appreciated.
0: And also, thank you for, did you bring the cake in or was someone else brought it in?
1: Someone else brought that in.
0: I saw cupcakes in there as well. Did you see those?
1: So good. Yeah, all those cupcakes.
0: Yeah, they won't be there straight after the show, so no. Be quick, all right?
1: Oh, yeah.
0: We'll take a break on 6PR.
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1: The love is being shared. Hayden sending through good choice, Jimmy. Karen sending through loving Jimmy's choice. We're going to do it at random. Every now and then we'll just say, hey, Jimmy, let's go busy. You can pick the song. I think that's only fair. Or maybe we'll let you do it one day. Now, there's a thought. The Long Lunch will be back on tomorrow on 6PR, this station that you are listening to, be it on the app or be it on 6pr.com.au or the old-fashioned radio wireless. Nice to have you listening. After 3 o'clock and after the news, Mark will be sitting in for Jamie. So stick with us and we'll talk again tomorrow with more than just a ham and salad roll in our hands. Back then.
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2: 21 degrees at 3 o'clock. Good afternoon, I'm Madeline Cross. A WA Greens staffer named on an excluded persons list for Perth's Land Forces Expo is now allowed on site for one day of the event. 22-year-old climate activist Matilda Lane Rose was among several people banned from the three-day-long defence expo under increased police powers. The laws aim to prevent violence, similar to what was seen outside the Melbourne event 2 years ago. The Human Rights Law Centre says after launching legal proceedings, WA police have now allowed Miss Lane Rose to enter the event between 8 and 6 tomorrow. The 22-year-old says she's glad.
3: This is a huge win and I'm so glad that I can now enter this area for this period on Tuesday to do what I had planned to do before I found myself on this list, to film some content as part of my job with my boss about this Land Forces Weapons Expo.
2: Police have charged a 30-year-old man following a serious crash in Wanneroo yesterday. Police say two cars collided on Franklin Road around midday, with one allegedly displaying red and blue emergency lights despite not being an authorised emergency vehicle. The man from Tapping has been charged with dangerous driving causing grievous bodily harm and attempting to pervert the course of justice. New data has found rough sleeping youth were turned away from services an average of 15 times per day over 6 months. The Ending Child and Youth Homelessness Coalition has included the figures in its 2027-28 pre-budget submission to the WA government. It found over 2,600 instances of young people being turned away from 19 providers in the 6 months to June due to a lack of beds. Youth Affairs Council of WA CEO Kylie Wallace says ongoing underfunding is putting vulnerable children at risk.
4: They're at risk of physical and sexual assault or being in the vicinity of that playing out around them. When children and young people are staying in unsafe households, they can be exposed to violence, drug use, ongoing poverty.
2: A 16-year-old boy has fronted Perth Children's Court, charged with murdering his mother and attempting to kill his sister. The teenager allegedly stabbed his 35-year-old mother to death in July. He also allegedly attacked his 12-year-old sister, who escaped with serious injuries and managed to alert passers-by. He'll front court again in December, where it's expected he'll enter a plea. TV personality Sam Wood will remain in custody after having domestic violence offences heard in a Queensland court for the first time. Amy Drew reports.
5: The 46-year-old didn't appear in Maroochydore Magistrates Court when his case was mentioned. The matter adjourned until Thursday, where he is expected to appear for a bail application. Wood was arrested in Noosa as police responded to reports of alleged domestic violence. He was charged with assault occasioning bodily harm, domestic violence offence and strangulation in a domestic setting. Wood shot to fame on the third season of reality TV show The Bachelor, where he met wife Snezana. Amy Drew reporting.
2: In finance, the All Lords is up 4 points at 8,859 and the dollar's worth 69.4 US cents and 12,438 Indonesian rupiah. In sport, the head of list management for the Eagles says it's unlikely Geelong forward Grian Myers will join the team. The 27-year-old is contracted to the Cats for another 2 years. Matt Clark says Myers seems to be comfortable with his current placement.
6: The only thing that Grian would say that he wants to continue to play really high-level footy, and he said that to a number of people, but I think he's really comfortable at Geelong at this stage, so it'll be more to them or to think, so I think he's going to be playing for the Cats next year.
2: That's the latest news and sport.
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10: 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Traffic.
11: There are still emergency water corp works in Hammersley, Wanneroo Road North, and after Camberwell Road, the left lane's closed, speed down to 40k per hour. Breakdown 2 in Bibra Lake, Kwinana Freeway Northbound before Rogue Highway in the left emergency lane. And Freeway Northbound St Thomas to Anchortel. 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I'm Christy Molica on Perth's Traffic Leader 6PR.
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17: Weather. 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Come down.
2: Partly cloudy today, down to 11 degrees overnight. Mostly sunny and warming up to 27 tomorrow. Partly cloudy and 23 on Wednesday. Showers and 19 degrees on Thursday and Friday. Right now it's 21 degrees. More news at 4 o'clock on Perth 6PR.
0: On Perth 6PR, this is Drive with Mark Doran for Jamie Burnett.

0: Welcome to the show. Yes, JV is still away. He had such a good holiday that he got crook. That probably means he didn't have a good holiday at all. So Jamie was to be back with you today. He'll be back with you later in the week, so you just have to put up with me. Sorry about that. We are here to do the show, not at the Perth Royal Show as we were last week. How good's that? But back at 6PR HQ, the one thing that hasn't changed and never changes is your involvement in the program. We want plenty of it throughout the afternoon. Lots of good things coming up. And by the way, the caller of the day will win a double pass, a double in-season pass, in fact, to see the new flick, The Social Reckoning. So please get involved. Lots of things to get you involved with today, including Trent Nikolic, 6PR motoring expert, is with us in about half an hour from now. We're going to talk about the fact that schools, some, maybe all schools, would like to operate 4 days a week only, so longer hours, maybe starting a bit later so the kids can sleep in. Of course, they need their sleep. But 4 days a week instead of five, what would that do to you? It's working in other parts of the country. Would it work here? So we want your involvement in that, please. What do you wear when you are walking around your work? What do you wear, and more to the point, what don't you wear? The dress code has unraveled a little bit, or so it seems. So we want you to help us draw the line on what is appropriate and what is not when it comes to work attire. We'll discuss that with an expert later and get your involvement. And then there's this. If we start promoting WA as a statewide destination, what would we say? What would the best three-word slogan to sum up WA be? This is if we were to decide, the state government who controls the purse strings was to decide to forget the big events and the sugar hits and go with an old-school marketing campaign that promoted WA as a destination across the board. We're going to talk to the opposition about that. Some interesting figures out at the moment that suggests, well, it doesn't suggest, it says, overnight tourism is down this year despite a record spend by the state government. There might be some spinning involved in all of this. We'll talk about that and try to get to the bottom of it. But we want your three-word slogan to promote WA as a statewide destination. We'll be doing that later on in the show. And while you're at it, actually, just throw us the best. And three-word slogans work apparently because they're easy to remember. The rule of threes, everybody gets that. So I'm loving it from McDonald's. Finger licking good from KFC, that sort of stuff. What are some of the best three-word slogans that stick in your mind? But if we were to promote WA as a three-word slogan, what would it be? So those questions, and this one as well. Have you ever bought illegal ciggies in an Uber?
1: Look, I think we should all need to cooperate, but ultimately law enforcement is an important part of what state governments do. The federal government has more work to do in this space, quite frankly. The reason why we have illegal tobacco operations is because illegal tobacco is entering the country. So if the federal government thinks the states should do more in this space, well, right back at you. We are dealing with the fact that the federal government has failed to stop this stuff coming into our community in the first place. So we'll make sure that our tobacco, illegal tobacco laws are doing their job, which is shutting down illegal tobacco retail outfits, shutting down the organised crime which backs them.
0: That's the Premier of WA, of course, Roger Cook, there at an airport, by the sounds of things, this morning, talking about a couple of things, including illegal tobacco and a new national approach, which is proposed. I'll get to have you ever bought illegal ciggies in an Uber in just a moment. Roger Cook was semi-alluding to that when he was saying we need to stop the fact that they're coming in. The reason this is on the agenda again, and how did we get here? Seriously, today, legal tobacco sales, it was reported, legal tobacco sales surged by 55% in Queensland, and we are applauding this. We're saying that's a good thing. Try that sentence again. Legal tobacco sales have surged 55%. As I say, how did we get here? Well, principally because the cash grab potentially by the federal government, or they thought they knew better to stamp out the use of cigarettes, was to up the excise. As we know, that led to illegal sales at rates that nobody was prepared for. And it's come all the way around to the fact that we're going, okay, the way to get out of this is to hope that legal sales grows. What about quitting? That was what we were supposed to do with these things. They kill you. Smoking kills you. causes cancer, but we're celebrating today that legal tobacco sales have surged in Queensland. And the reason we're doing it is because Queensland are doing it differently than everyone else. It's part of a dramatic crackdown as a blueprint for the rest of the economy. So if legal sales go up, illegal sales goes down, they can use the money they get from you and me, if we were to be smokers. I'm certainly not. They're disgusting things. But the sale of cigarettes legally, the money, the taxation, the excise made off that is used to crack down on the illegal supplies. And hopefully at the end of that, people go, it's too expensive, which was the initial proposition. I think it's too expensive. We're not going to do it. We're going to quit. It's a long way around. I think, if I can use the technical term here, we have stuffed this up. To discuss this, we are joined by the Australian Association of Convenience Stores CEO, Theo Fikari. So Theo knows best about how this works, even the fact that some of these things are now being sold in Ubers. Of course, the 7-Elevens of this world fall under Theo's jurisdiction, the corner stores, that sort of thing. Theo, good afternoon to you.
2: Good afternoon, Mark. Thanks for having me on.
0: Oh, look, it's a pleasure. It's a pleasure. At the moment, we're pointing at Queensland and saying that's the way to do it. We're almost going back in time to fix this thing. It's, oh, I don't know. You explain it to me. It's just, why are we here?
2: Look, in principle, the policy originally was well-intended, okay? Put the price up over time. Consumers won't be able to afford it. Then they quit, okay?
0: Did anyone test that philosophy, though?
2: No. Well, we have in Australia. It's played out over the last 16 years. And what's happened now is effectively since about 2018, if you follow an economic term called the Laffer curve, it's been well researched and documented. Basically, it's what is the tipping point where consumers will just say, no, I'm not going to pay that. And from 2018 to today, the excise has continued to go up. And what consumers have done is looked for a cheaper alternative. And that cheaper alternative is being supplied by organised crime groups all around the country to the tune of about $10 billion in illegal sales per annum. Now, so the facts of the matter are 8 in 10 adults that smoke in Australia are being buying it through the illegal market. 9.7 out of 10 that choose to vape nicotine vaping products are buying it illegally. Government excise has gone from $16.1 billion to $3.9 billion. Nicotine consumption has risen since 2017 by 40%. In WA and in New South Wales and in Tasmania, smoking rates have gone up, even though the federal government's AIHW report says smoking rates have gone down. We've literally got conflicting information, but when you strip it all away, literally, what we have is a situation of unintended consequences from a policy that was originally well-intended that is now absolutely broken. And what we have is every state and territory, including the Commonwealth, trying to enforce their way out of this. And what we're dealing with is effectively prohibition, either by price for legal tobacco or by availability in pharmacy only on vaping products. And, you know, the federal government and the states now have spent around $500 million on enforcement. And over that time, illegal tobacco and vaping consumption has doubled. So something's not right here.
0: Yeah.
2: And to be clear, no one wants anyone to smoke or to vape. However, if you're an adult and you choose to, we think that you should be able to buy it from a licensed, regulated retailer and be able to buy regulated taxed products. But we are where we are because there's literally a tidal wave of product coming in through the borders. And once it comes in through the borders, it's being sold through not only these dodgy shops, but, you know, I think hairdressers, tyre shops. There was a pub in Melbourne that got busted a couple of days ago. I mean, I personally have been offered vapes and illegal tobacco out of an Uber from their dash.
0: Now, that is It's very scary. That is startling. You have been offered illegal durries, illegal cigarettes, illegal being the operative word, from an Uber driver.
2: Absolutely. Yep, absolutely. That has happened to me not once, twice. Okay, so that just goes to show you the extent of the problem that we're dealing with. Now, there's a whole range of views on this, but our position is very clear, and it's the coalition, the federal coalition, One Nation, the New South Wales Premier, the Tasmanian Premier, most police commissioners, the New South Wales Health Minister, they've all come to the same conclusion, and I might add, a federal Senate inquiry report, as well as a New South Wales Upper House parliamentary inquiry report, all recommend, number one, first a pause in federal excise with a view to reduce it once independent modelling is done. And I believe the federal government, through the Illicit Tobacco and E-Cigarette Commissioner, is currently running that process. Number two, a regulated retail model for vaping products to keep it out of the hands of kids and give adults that choose to use those products a legal route to buy them, no different to legal tobacco. Number three, a big increase in enforcement in every state and territory. And number four, significant investment into a public health campaign on the dangers of smoking, both legal and illegal products.
0: Yep.
2: And none of those things on their own will work. They all need to be implemented together. And we've heard some figures that have come out of Queensland today, and I was chuckling when you were introducing it. But, yes, we have public health associations applauding the fact that legal tobacco sales are growing.
0: Hooray!
2: Now, the harsh reality of that is, Mark, it sounds a lot, but it's off a really small base because 8 in 10 adults aren't even buying legal product today. And for legal tobacco to go back to where it was 5 years ago, we would be needing 300% increases on legal tobacco sales to get back to where we were.
0: And that's where we were was where we shouldn't have stuffed it up in the first place, and we shouldn't be in this position after, you know, gangland violence, fire bombings. That's just here in WA. There are some terrible things have happened in other parts of the country. And these are the facts that, a good idea just not thought through. It wasn't a thought bubble, but it wasn't thought through. The concept of we'll put the cost of cigarettes up, people will stop, that's great, happy days, we'll move on to what's next. Well, the Australian Bureau of Statistics says 80% of tobacco sold in Australia today, 80% is illicit. Why? Because legal tobacco products now start at about $40 a packet. Illegal tobacco can be as little as $10, which brings us back to Queensland. So they've changed all that. They've upped the excise, which it means more people are buying legal cigarettes. They're still cigarettes, but they're legal. And they're using that money to crack down on the illicit cigarette providers, kick them out, literally throw them out. They say that the crackdown is working. And they also say that the crackdown is encouraging some smokers to quit. How do they say that? Well, calls to quit line doubled in the 10 days following the major enforcement operations. The Prime Minister has jumped on the back of that, come up with more money, stumped up with more money. We heard Roger Cook, the Western Australian Premier, saying, hang on. The problem's the federal government's because they're allowing this illegal stuff in. They need to do the work. I don't think we're any closer, are we, to where we are trying to be. The concept of putting the prices back up, we use the money to get rid of the they're criminals. Okay, I get that. But you've still got people smoking.
2: I'm with you 100%. And I think what we do need here, Mark, is a policy reset. Yeah. And the most frustrating part is we've got Julian Hill today, and I know Julian, I engage with Julian, as well as many others from both government and opposition. The fact of the matter is they've picked up a tiny soundbite and they're using that as a measure of success. And what they're doing is gaslighting Australians. Now, Australians aren't dumb. And we all know you just need to have a walk around and see what's happening in every community around the country. There's more smoking and there's chaos in the community through fire bombings, ram raids. There's been 3 murders. I mean, it's chaos. And I feel for The 80,000 frontline staff that our industry represents, the people that show up every day and serve customers, that's in a lot of cases, we've had people on the front line be stood over, be threatened with the use of weapons, being asked to pay protection money. Now, how on earth did we get here? And I cannot understand why the federal government, it's like everyone in Australia knows how to fix this, except the federal government. They need to get out of their bubble and change their position.
0: Yep.
2: Otherwise, the whole thing will go to organised crime.
0: I'll let you go. And you said needs to be a rethink. Part of the rethink needs to be the government of the day, the feds, the ALP, the Prime Minister, Anthony Albanese, admitting that he got this wrong. That's part of that, and that's why these things rarely happen. We'll throw the lines open. We'll get some text messages from the audience shortly. Just this one's just arrived on the message machine. I don't know how this is even a conversation that needs to be had. Smoking kills you and vaping is illegal, plain and simple. Agree. It was another technical term there. It was a balls up from start to finish. And as I let you go, we are out of time. So just quickly, the coalition has vowed to cut the tobacco excise by 80%. One Nation says they'll nearly go the same, 75%. The idea being to drop the price of a standard packet from that $40 and $50 we spoke about to closer to that $10 that you can get the illegal durries, in the hope that people will do the right thing. There'll still be more. Will people do the right thing, or will they always vote with their feet and their pocket?
2: My view is the Coalition and One Nation have this policy right. Go after the cash, take it from them, steal the demand, and then keep going with enforcement. We just need the Labor government. We need Anthony Albanese, Jim Chalmers and Mark Butler to wake up and change their position.
0: Okay, thank you, Theo. I appreciate that. We'll open up the lines. Paul, you're first. Like Theo, have you ever been offered a pack of illegal cigarettes in an Uber? Fair dinkum. 24 minutes past the hour of three.
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4: Emergency watercourse works in Hammersley, Wateroo Road northbound after Camberwell Road. The left lane's closed, speed down to 40k per hour. Freeway northbound, a little slow, Thomas Road to Anchortown Road, then again approaching Reed Highway. And freeway south after the city to Mill Point Road and Nebelia Drive. 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I'm Christy Molliker on Perth Traffic Leader 6PR.
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13: Increase the penalties for selling them in the first instance. If they're selling it in an Uber, take the vehicle, take his license. Might be her. If they're selling it in the shop, close the shop. Yep, that's part of it. But where does the money come for all of that? It's a vicious cycle. Paul's in Osborne Park with a comment on all of this. Go ahead, Paul, and don't hold back.
14: G'day, Mark. I'm listening to you, mate. You get a bit fired up here, mate.
13: Some things just really annoy me, and this is one of them.
14: Hey, listen, mate. We'll settle down a little bit and we'll say, look, you can't make this stuff up, right? Now, the only winner at the moment of all this, no matter whether it's legal or illegal, big tobacco, right? So they don't care whether it's legal or illegal. And your first question was yes. And the other day, I was at a set of lights. I was sitting there for a little while. And a bloke was there. He looked like he was a street, like a rough sweeper. He rushed up and he says, you want to buy a packet of cigarettes? Well, I don't smoke, right? I just laughed. I says, you're kidding me, mate, aren't you? He says, Dave, $5. And at the end of the day, what's happened, Big Tobacco has come in. They're laughing all the way to the bank. But the worst part about it, Mark, is the governments of the day today haven't got the guts to ban tobacco altogether. They're feeding off Big Tobacco and they're killing us, they're killing our children, and they can't do anything about it. They know they can't win. So at the end of the day, no matter whether you give cigarettes away, people will put up for $100. They're going to buy them. And, you know, One Nation's idea that we take, it won't matter. At the end of the day, people will keep smoking. Now, I was interested to hear Roger Cook babbling on. This is a guy that won't even live in his own. He won't live in his own constituents, bloke, and he blames everyone else for all the troubles of WA. But the only way out of this, and it's going to be hard, is to ban all tobacco, Mark. But they won't do it. Do you think that the government would do that?
13: And it'd be trillions. It would be strong leadership, Paul, wouldn't it? But sometimes we need strong leadership. And normally happens if something's needed to save their skin. The Cook Labor government's going okay. The Albanese Labor government may be in a bit more trouble, or definitely is. So where there's smoke, there's cigarettes and hope. Hi, as long as cigarettes are priced through the roof, I will always hunt around for the black market cigarettes, says Michael. Thank you for that. And, yeah, I will apologise for this, Jeremy. Mark, the same is happening with alcohol. You said cigarettes are disgusting, but I believe you like a tipple. I do have a drink in moderation, yes. Both legally available, both subject to government regulations, both kill, now feeding organised crime. Yes, they do both kill you eventually, I suppose, don't they? But you have to agree. I shouldn't have used the word cigarette, are disgusting. Cigarettes is a very different thing. Our call of the day will win a double in-season pass to see the new flick, The Social Reckoning. Rob's in the running for that. And you can also win if you get involved with our word on the street, 133-882. We will take your calls at any time with prizes to give away. We might have one of those coming up, in fact, so keep listening. Maddie Cross has joined us in the studio for the news. Before we get to you with the news, Maddie, we're going to take calls shortly on three-word slogans that promote WA. Tourism figures are in the news. We want to look forward as well as backwards and ask if we're to promote this state all of it across the board, what would the best three-word slogan be? We'll take calls on that later. So putting you completely under the pump with no time to think at all, I've given you about 8 seconds. Have you
15: eight
13: got one?
15: 8 seconds, West yes. Coast Wonder.
13: Oh, how good are you? I love that. West Coast Wonder. You
15: just
13: can't,
15: came to me.
13: You can't win, but you are there. That's what we need.
15: Yes.
13: Smart thinking like that. Because tourism, as you well know, is in the news.
15: In news today, Mark, a WA Greens staffer named on an excluded persons list for Perth's Land Forces Expo is now allowed on site for one day of the event. 22-year-old climate activist Matilda Lane Rose, she was among several people banned from the three-day-long Defence Expo under increased police powers. The Human Rights Law Centre says, though, after they launched legal proceedings, WA police have now allowed Miss Lane Rose to enter the event between 8 and 6 tomorrow. Police have charged a 30-year-old man over a serious crash in Wanneroo yesterday. Police say two cars collided on Franklin Road, with one allegedly displaying emergency lights and sirens despite not being an authorised emergency vehicle. The man from Tapping has been charged with aggravated dangerous driving, causing grievous bodily harm, and attempting to pervert the course of justice. A new data has found rough sleeping youth were turned away from services an average of 15 times per day over 6 months. That's according to the Ending Child and Youth Homelessness Coalition. They've found over 2,600 instances of young people being turned away from providers in the 6 months to June, and that's because of a lack of beds. And in sport, there's a lot of trade news around on day one, including Zach Merritt's move to Hawthorn, Collingwood star Scott Pendlebury, he's officially off to the Gold Coast, and Jesse Hogan is also now a Pie, leaving the Giants. Dropping down to 11 degrees overnight, sunny and 27 degrees tomorrow. Right now it's 21 and I'll have more news at 4, Mark.
13: Good on you, Maddie. West Coast Wonder. I like that. There are plenty of examples coming in. We'll get to them a little bit later on, like this one. West Australia, always awesome. Bit hard to follow that, Frank, but that's okay.
16: Money, money, I just can't get enough.
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16: Money, money.
13: Very excited to say Money News on 6PR from now on with Clinton Maynard. G'day, Clinton.
17: G'day, Mark.
13: Lovely to talk to you, my friend.
17: Bit of a flat day in the markets, I've got to say. And the reason is the people of Perth have been hard at work. The people in New South Wales and Queensland have had a day off because of the Rugby League Grand Final last night. That's the way it works on the East Coast. So the market's not a great deal of trade. The All Ordinaries up 4.5 points, 8,858. The ASX 200 up 4.3 points, 8,685. And a lot of that has got to do with lower trading volumes because it's a public holiday in New South Wales, public holiday in Queensland, but it's not a public holiday in WA, Victoria and the other states.
13: And now you get an extra hour of sleep or an hour less. I don't know how that works. We're divided all of a sudden. Is weekend property the same all over the place?
17: Look, it pretty much is, and it's not in a great state. Clearance rates have fallen to a three-month low. But how about some of these stats, Mark? More than a quarter of homes for sale across the country at the moment have been on the market for 6 months or longer. If you add up the effect of all the interest rate increases this year, you're looking at a total of $172,000 extra in mortgage repayments over the cost of a new home loan, but over, say, the 25 or 30-year period. So it doesn't paint a rosy picture because of the increase in interest rates, but also the changes to property tax, such as CGT, negative gearing. But there is a little bit of hope tonight. The CEO of the Commonwealth Bank, Nat Commons, he's told the ABC today that he believes we've seen the last of the rate rises, hopefully for this year. Now, the RBA board meets again in November. He does say, look, it's still a live situation, so it is possible to be a rate rise. But in the eyes of Matt Common, he believes the RBA will hold for now. Now, that does go against what other analysts are saying. But that might give us a bit of hope going forward, Mark.
13: Yeah, it's amazing, isn't it, how the economists view that differently. Clinton, thank you for that. Great to have you on board here from 8 o'clock every night with Money News. Clinton Maynard back at the helm.
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0: What have you seen? What have you heard? If you have a word on the street, 133-882, and you can win yourself 10 grand, all thanks to WA Asset. Alison is in Bassendean with a word on the street. What word do you bring?
19: Okay, Mark. Yeah, no, I just noticed. I'm not sure if it's a police helicopter. It looks like the police emblem on the tower, but I'm not sure. But he's circling, he's going east and west, up and like around Guildford Road between Collie Road and Tonkin Highway. Just that little section. He's been circling up and down, round and round for at least 15 minutes. So I don't know what's going on there. But yeah, it hasn't stopped. It's quite low to the ground as well. Like I could hear him quite clearly from my backyard. So it's on West Road facing north. I was in the backyard facing north. And so I don't know what's going on there. But like, yeah, just east and constantly going around and doing like a circle east-west between Collie Road and Tonkin Highway on Guildford Road.
0: All right, Alison, thank you very, very much for sharing that. We'll get Maddie Cross and the news team onto that one for you. That's how it works. If you see something we need to know, you call in and share it with us. We love that. We love that. We need to take a break as well. We love our sponsors. We're going to hear from some of those. And then we're going to talk traffic with Trent Nikolic soon.
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4: Freeway northbound, so Angatelle Road, Mill Point Road into the city, then Stevenson Avenue to Warwick Road. Freeway southbound, city to Mill Point Road, then Armidale Road to Rowley Road. Still emergency water corp works in Hammersley, Wateroo Road, northbound after Camberwell Road in the left lane. This week at IGA, get Primo Shortcut Rhineless Bacon, 750 grams, half price, just $8.40. That's worth pulling over for. Ends October 6th, participating stores excludes IGA local grocer. I'm Christy Mollica. I'm Perth traffic leader, 6PR.
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3: 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Hey, Mark, accident in Woodvale, Ocean Reef Road, westbound near Edgewater Drive. Traffic at a standstill back to Wanneroo Road. 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
3: He's 6PR motoring expert. He is Trent Nikolic. Good afternoon to you.
5: Good afternoon, Mark. Good afternoon to all your listeners.
3: It's very nice of you to be so polite, mate. They love you. They'll all be lining up on 133-882 with their motoring calls. But I know you always bring plenty of information, particularly, let's get straight into it, if you drive Mercedes-Benz.
5: Yeah, that's right. And I think we're going to see more and more of this type of stuff happening. So Mercedes-Benz has got a new electronic system that warns other drivers about potential road hazards. So it's a cloud-sourced damper control, as Mercedes-Benz calls it. Takes data from all the cars that are on the road to influence the ride comfort of the next. So basically, if you're driving down a road in a Mercedes-Benz and the road surface is particularly bad, in theory, your car can collect the data, send it to a central, deposit area, which then will send it to my car. So my car knows to set the suspension in order to make it a more comfortable drive on that same piece of road.
3: Which is particularly important, for example, if you're in Victoria, where fixing the potholes is the leading issue. Heading to the election, it's one of the main policy deciders of this election. Is it a bit, it's nice, but is it over the top or?
5: Yeah, look, I think a lot of this connected car stuff is over the top. I mean, I frequently jump into a car that's sort of 5 to 10 years old and it doesn't have all of this crazy up-to-date electronic stuff in it. And I find it quite refreshing. You get in the car, you turn it on, you put it in gear and you drive. and it's all related to the idiot behind the wheel, in this case me, and me making the decisions of what I'm doing and what I'm not doing. So, look, I think some of it, I guess, I'll give you an example of it. We heard some of the news in the last couple of weeks about the computer hacker who went through a series of processes and hacked into an electric vehicle, right, or a plug-in hybrid electric vehicle. Now, in theory, the fact that your car has a 4 or a 5G SIM card in it and is connected to a network is a really clever idea. So initially when the technology came out, the way BMW envisaged it back in 2010 is if I'm driving a car, have a serious accident, I'm unconscious, the car sends me a notification. If I don't respond to it, the car rings 000 and gives them coordinates of where I am so that the emergency services know I'm in trouble and they can get to me. In theory, that's great technology. Problem is, if the car's a connected device like a phone, for argument's sake, it can be hacked into. And the connection can be hacked into, and then someone else can do nefarious things to it. So what starts as a really good idea can become a bit of a problem if we don't find a way of regulating it.
3: Mm, I'm hearing you. I say Mercedes, you say Mercedes, and I'm no doubt you're correct. You're correct.
5: I don't know. I try to be as pedantic as I can, but then, of course, Porsche is Porsche. Yes. And I don't say Porsche, and someone will say, yeah, but you don't say Porsche. So we don't always get them all right.
3: Yeah, well, I don't have enough money to say it, really.
5: Or me both.
3: No wonder I can't pronounce it. So there you go. If you're a Mercedes or even a Mercedes driver, there's something coming for you. It is a bit of an example. It's not – is it AI? Is it an example of AI being used for good rather than evil or not?
5: Yeah, effectively it is. And as we've seen, AI

0: is another example, right? There are multitudes of ways that you can use that for good, but then I think if we don't legislate, you know, bad people are going to come up with bad ways of using it.
1: Yep. 133-882, if you would like to speak to Trent Nikolic, who doesn't have a Mercedes or even a Mercedes. Are you allowed to tell us what you drive as a motoring expert, or does that change all the time?
0: No, it changes all the time because I'm always driving cars. So I'm in and out of at least one, if not two cars a week on average, plus all the other ones you drive. But I have had cars that I drive myself. At the moment, I've got a 10-year-old Hyundai iLoad van that I use for moving around parts for my other old cars that don't work generally.
1: He's got that many cars, he needs a car to put the cars on top of to get them out of the driveway. Well, you are a motoring expert after all. Hey, and this one you wanted to bring to our attention, and thank you for that. Ampol buys EV charging network as petrol sales slip. We hear regularly that car sales are very much loaded towards the EVs. Well, when the petrol providers are even going, we're out of this, we know things are moving.
0: Yeah, absolutely. Look, I think, first of all, I think so many electric vehicles have been sold in the last 3 to 6 months because the cost of fuel skyrocketed. And then a lot of people who were probably almost ready to buy an EV have thought, well, I'll give it a go now because I don't want to spend $3 a litre on fuel.
1: Yeah.
0: So that's part of that. Ampol had what they were calling Amp Charge, which is in, and your listeners will have seen it, no doubt. In various Ampol stations around the country, they were setting up a charging network, which is called Amp Charge, but it was actually, I think, facilitated by Evie. So basically, an EV is EVIE was its own charging network. Ampol's effectively decided to buy it. So for $225 million, they get more than 1,000 charging bays around Australia. That means Ampol's network now is nearly 1,500, so it's 1,425 to be exact, across 400 sites around Australia. And what it does, I've always said the smartest place that you could put an electric vehicle charger is in a petrol station, because when you and me and everyone else are driving around and we need to fuel our car, in inverted commas, we look for a petrol station. Because we've been doing it for 100 years or more as a society, it's a logical thing to look for. So I think when you're out on the road to go, there's a petrol station, in this case an Ampol, I'll be able to charge my EV there as well. And it's smart for them because while you and I are sitting there for 40 or 50 minutes charging our cars, what do you reckon we're going to do? We're going to go and buy a coffee or a, you know, a drink or a chocolate bar or something and spend money inside the shop.
1: Good point. Trent Nikolic, stay there, 133-882, if you want to talk motoring. The lines are open right after this.
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3: Crash in Edgewater, Ocean Reef Road, westbound at Edgewater Drive. The right lane's blocked. Police and towing services on site. And freeway northbound, so Anchorsale Road, Mounts Bay Road, Hunt Street to Reed Highway at Ocean Reef Road. And again at Shenton Avenue. 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I'm Christy Molica on Perth Traffic Leader, 6PR.
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1: 6PR motoring expert Trent Nikolic is with us. 133-882 if you would like to talk to Trent. Trent Paul off the text terminal says this. Love all the amazing tech in cars. How about we try to stop cars hitting each other rather than talking to each other? That's a pretty good point.
0: Yeah, well, that's, see, I agree with that, and we need to be careful what we wish for to a certain extent, because that's where the autonomous motoring movement is going. So in that concept, we'd never drive a car again. We'd just get in a driverless car and it'd transport us everywhere, which won't be much fun if you actually enjoy driving, but I suspect sometime long after we're gone, that's probably where the world will go, Mark.
1: Okay. Interesting. 133-82. I'm not sure if I like that thought.
0: Caller of the day.
1: Caller of the day with a double pass to see the new flick, The Social Reckoning. Hey, Trent, Hyundai has shelved plans to launch a rival to the MG4 and BYD Dolphin electric hatchbacks. Why?
0: I think cost has got a lot to do with it, Mark. So this would be the i30 sized electric hatchback, which would effectively take the form of the Ioniq 3. In Hyundai electric vehicle speak, but think i30 size. But Hyundai basically have said that it's too difficult to get it here in terms of cost of importation. The car will be in a segment that's very price sensitive. I mean, you mentioned MG4 there as an example, and BYD Dolphin. They're very competitively priced. So Ioniq 3 would be up against the MG4, which is about 32 grand drive away, and the Dolphin, which is about 35 grand drive away. The issue would be that if you were putting it up against them and you were going to charge $6,000 to $10,000 more, who buys it? How many do you sell? All of those sorts of things. So I think it would likely be about $6,000 to $10,000 more expensive. And I think this is just Hyundai saying it just doesn't make fiscal sense, in a market that's getting tighter and tighter.
1: I've seen some pictures. It looked nice. It was going to
0: be
1: nice.
0: Yeah, it looks really good, doesn't it? Yeah.
1: We're just not going to see it. It's built in where?
0: Turkey. Built in Turkey from memory. And yes, it is built in Turkey, not South Korea. And that's not surprising either. A lot of these manufacturers have had to set up, manufacturing plants in Europe in order to then be able to sell the cars in Europe without tariffs and import duties, things like that.
1: Okay. Hey, before when we were talking about an easier time, a simpler time where you got in your car and, you know, you didn't have all the gadgets, how many manual cars are sold? There's a question with that notice. You don't have to have an exact figure, but
0: There's a wonderful Australian term that your listeners will be familiar with called bugger all. And that's basically the amount. I mean, you've even got, so for example, you can't buy, right now a conventional manual Lamborghini, Ferrari, Audi of any kind. You can buy, performance Audi. You can buy, Ferrari's talking about bringing back a manual. And there is a manual Porsche 911 available, but even when you drill down into performance hatchbacks like Golf GTI or Golf R, even Corolla GR and Yaris GR that they've come out with recently, overwhelmingly what happens is, unless it's a manual only car like the first GR Yaris that came out, what happens is it'll be 80-20 or 90-10 in terms of automatic over manual, and it gets to the point where the manufacturer either says, we're not going to offer a manual at all because we don't sell enough of them, yeah, or we'll offer it as a special order only.
1: Okay, all right. I don't think there'll be a day when we're no longer here that they come back. Well, they're gone forever, aren't they?
0: No, once they're gone, they're gone.
1: That's sad. That is sad. Trent, our time is up. John from the text terminal has attempted to help us on the Mercedes. He says it's a girl's name, and he's tried to spell it phonetically, but that comes out as Mercedes. So I don't think John helped at all. Well, maybe.
0: I reckon the car came around before people started calling their daughters Mercedes, I reckon.
1: Oh, you're too good, Trent. Thank you very much for that. Really appreciate it. Look forward to hearing you right here on 6PR Drive again next week.
0: Thank you, mate.
1: Cheers, mate. A break on 6PR Drive right now.
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3: The crash in Edgewater, Ocean Reef Road, West Banner, Edgewater Drive, that's been cleared away, but still delays there. And Freeway North, also Anchortel Road, Mounts Bay Road near the city, Hunsrea to Reed Highway at Ocean Reef Road, and again at Shenton Avenue. Aussie Bullerban have satisfying deals this spring. 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I'm Christy Molica on Perth Traffic Leader 6PR.
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4: I want you to send in your three-word slogans if we're going to market WA as a destination. Brad suggests the way, W-A in capitals, the way up. That's okay. That works. Be creative as you can. We're doing that later on in the show. We're also looking at dress codes. Where do we draw the line? But right after the news, you can hear the music. Paul Kelly's telling us we need to pause in a moment. We're going to talk about schools. Should schools become 4, not 5-day operations?
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5: It's 20 degrees at 4 o'clock. Good afternoon, I'm Madeline Cross. A 30-year-old man will front court tomorrow charged over a serious crash in Wanneroo. Jamie Smith reports.
6: Police say the man was behind the wheel of a Ford Everest which collided with another car on Franklin Road around 12:30 yesterday afternoon. It's alleged the Ford had been displaying emergency lights and sirens but was not an authorised emergency vehicle. The tapping man has been charged with aggravated dangerous driving causing grievous bodily harm and attempting to pervert the course of justice. His bail was refused and he'll front Joondalup Magistrates Court tomorrow. Jamie Smith, Perth.
5: A 22-year-old climate activist will continue pursuing legal action after being named on an excluded persons list for a defence expo in Perth. Matilda Lane Rose, who is also a Green staffer, is among several people banned from an area surrounding the Perth Exhibition and Convention Centre this week. It's part of stronger police powers aimed at avoiding violence seen outside the Melbourne event in 2024. WA police have now allowed the 22-year-old to access the event tomorrow after lawyers took it to court. Scales Community Legal Centre's Anna Copeland says they're still planning to challenge the exclusion.
7: The area of exclusion is large. It takes in the transport hubs of the Elizabeth Quay train station and the bus port. And we will be asking the court whether to consider whether this is broad incursion into our clients' rights was lawful and proper in the circumstances.
5: The Prime Minister says Pacific nations are facing a threat to their existence and the world must act to combat the effects of climate change. Anthony Albanese and Energy Minister Chris Bowen are in Fiji for the pre-COP climate conference. Australia has committed just over $7 million to accelerate the rollout of renewable energy across the region and has signed a new deal with Vanuatu to support the nation's energy transition. Mr. Albanese says Pacific nations are on the front line of action against climate change and it's important their voices are heard.
8: We know that we're seeing more intense and more extreme weather events more frequent on occasion because of the science on climate change has told us that that would occur and that unfortunately is what is playing out.
5: Beaches from South City Beach to Floreat will remain closed due to high bacterial levels from a now removed whale carcass. The town of Cambridge says water samples collected on Friday show high levels of E. coli. All beaches in the town will remain closed for at least another 24 hours. And the well-known sign at the border of WA and South Australia has been pulled down today. It's been there for more than 30 years, becoming a popular location for tourists. A new sign will be installed early next year. In finance, the All Lords is up 4 points, 8,859, and the dollar's worth 69.4 US cents and 12,438 Indonesian rupiah. In sport, the Dockers are expecting minimal changes to their list as the AFL trade period gets underway today. It comes as seven-time Essendon Best and Fairest winner Zach Merritt has officially been traded to Hawthorn. Collingwood star Scott Pendlebury is also off to the Gold Coast, while Jesse Hogan is now a Pie, leaving the Giants. Fremantle head of player personnel David Walls has told Trade Radio he's not expecting much change thanks to their record number of long-term contracts.
0: We had a period there where we were losing players back east, and we've been able to turn that around. Players are very happy at the club and settled and playing as good a footy as they possibly can. So it's been a long build, but every build part of it has been for sustained success.
5: Meantime, Jamie Graham is set to be unveiled as North Melbourne's new senior coach. The Fremantle assistant poised to take up a deal of at least 3 years to replace Alistair Clarkson. That's the latest news and sport.
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12: Freeway northbound, slow Anchortel Road, Mounts Bay Road in the city, Hunsbury to Reed Highway, at Ocean Reef Road and Shenton Avenue. Freeway south on the brakes from the city out to Mill Point Road and again approaching Russell Road. 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I'm Christy Mollica on Perth Traffic Leader 6PR.
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5: Down to 11 degrees overnight, sunny and warming up to 27 tomorrow, a possible shower and 23 on Wednesday, showers and 19 on Thursday and Friday. Right now it's 21 degrees, more news at 4:30 on Perth 6PR.
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4: Get well soon, JB. He'll be back soon enough. 4:07 right now, though, as we come to you from 6PR HQ, as opposed to the Perth Royal Show, if you were listening last week. Call of the day will win a double in-season pass to see the new flick, The Social Reckoning. So particularly want your involvement, seeing that it is school holidays. So there are kids listening, or they'd be finished school now anyway. So they'd always be listening, kids listening, and school teachers listening. They wouldn't be listening because they'd be still working after they'd sent the kids out. We're going to talk about whether schools here in WA and across the nation, in fact, should become four-day-a-week operations. So not 5 days anymore, but four. What are your thoughts on that? 1-3-3-882. And later on, want your three-word slogans as we look to promote WA as a destination, a statewide destination. From Andrew here off the text terminal, beautiful but expensive and overrated. Well, that's five words, Andrew, so you fail there. Beautiful, expensive, overrated. That's a little bit harsh. We're a little bit better than that, aren't we? Anyway, keep them coming. 133-882. You can call or you can text 0487-999-882. We say good afternoon right now to Professor Ken Purnell from CQ University of Education. Good afternoon, Professor. How would you be?
17: G'day, Mark, and please call me Ken.
4: Oh, I'd like to say Professor. Like, I don't get to say that. I don't normally operate with professors and smart people like that.
17: Thanks.
4: What about, we'll meet in the middle. Professor Ken, I'm going to quote you. Like, you know, you write things in journals and stuff. Australia's school system is an historical artifact. It seriously needs to be updated and more efficient with brain-friendly practices to enhance the lives of students and teachers. In your home state of Queensland, this has actually occurred. You've had serious trials of four-day school weeks, not the traditional five-day school weeks that have been around forever and were obviously designed in a very different time for very different purposes. What did you find, Professor Ken?
17: Well, I particularly looked at staggered hours for schools and found that there were significant advantages where, for example, you might start the senior school students who need more sleep and sleep in a bit later and party later and whatever, coming to school a bit later, 9 o'clock or so or beyond, and being able to utilise the resources of the school more effectively, as well as the specialist teachers who might be teaching home economics, science, whatever it happens to be.
4: So there's upsides, no doubt, plenty of them. That's why I want the teachers in particular to get involved, to call in. What are the downsides?
17: Well, for a number of folks, for example, who want to work the four-day week, it's advantageous. We're going to hear probably a lot of that. But for a number of parents and carers and so on, they work 5 days and childcare is an issue. And one of the big ones, Mark, is that often schools have are using buses and so on, and the bus timetable can determine what they do and how they do it. It's an amazing factor in this complex web of school environments.
4: If you're going to reverse engineer this, though, is it best to not start with the parents, but it begins and ends, doesn't it, with the students? That's what schools are for. If we now know that there are better ways to educate the kids, don't we build that and make the rest work? And part of what I'm saying here is if what you're saying is true, these trials are working and we need to seriously think about it, then that changes the way we live and the way we all work, and 4 days rather than five becomes a much better option.
17: For a number of folks, that'll be fantastic. It gives them opportunities to other things. For example, in Queensland, a number of schools have Fridays closed, or midday Friday they pull up shop, and years 11 and 12 have a study day on Wednesday, whatever it might be. But at the principal's discretion, having consulted with their community, the parents, the students, and of course others, including the buses, and getting to that point where they can get that sweet point, if you like, of trying to negotiate that complex world in which they really work, and the brain-friendly process. I've got a lot of teachers and principals and so on do educational neuroscience with me, and I learn a lot of things. They say, I'd love to put that into practice, but the problem in my school is whatever it happens to be. And so it's butting your head up against the wall fairly often to do that.
4: Okay. Well, in the Queensland trial, students say, but then they would, wouldn't they? Students say fewer hours spent in the classroom has seen their results skyrocket. They say that because they want it to be true or they want to go home. What do you say about that?
17: I'd say you've hit the nail on the head there, Mark. It's I feel good about this. The evidence that we've got from the US, for example, which is quite extensive, they've been doing this since the 1930s in one way or another, and today half the states of the United States have a four-day school week operating. And so there's some 2,100 schools, lots and lots of them. But what they do, interestingly, is they keep the same instructional time up. They add about 50 minutes to each of those 4 days. So that's another model, but they do that to attract staff and to meet their local needs. They're typically rural schools in those situations.
4: I understand, speaking of teachers, that the schools that were trialling this were knocking back teachers left, right and centre. Jobs didn't actually come up. The principal had CVs lining up. The teachers want to work 4 days, not five.
17: You got it. It happened to be a private school in Brisbane, but I would suggest, Mark, that that's a fairly common thing. There's a lot of teachers who don't want to work the 5 days. They've got parenting response, whatever is going on in their lives. and they'd love to job share, or they'd love to work fewer days. And so anybody who offers something novel like that, and it's fairly limited by the look of it in Queensland, Professor Donna Pentecost from Griffith has noted anecdotally that there's a number of schools doing this, but there isn't sort of statewide data saying we've got lots and lots, and appears to be very few. But I've got to tell you that a number of teachers that I've seen over the years as they go into school say, look, I've got young children, whatever else it is, I want to actually work 3 days, 4 days, job share. But unfortunately, Mark, the rules of employment often mean you have to work full-time, end of story. And if you're lucky, the principal might say, well, if you find somebody after being here for a year or two, we know that you can be trusted, then we'll have a look at job sharing. And you find somebody else and I'll entertain the idea of the two of you sharing the one job, that sort of thing.
4: Yeah. Sean off the text terminal here says to us, Professor Ken, in a lot of cases, schools would then have to coincide with the four-day work week. No one can afford that these days. I'm not so sure, Sean, that that is true, because the philosophy, correct me if I'm wrong, Professor Ken Purcell is a university, QC University of Education professor, not work relations, but in the trials that have occurred in other parts of the world, and I think some here in Oz, of trialing 4 day weeks, they go by the, if I remember this correctly, the 180-100 rule, where the workers get 100% of their normal pay. Obviously that has to occur or no one's going to jump on board. Work 80% of their previous hours, but commit to maintaining 100% output or productivity.
17: That's one of the things that we aim towards, if you like, that there is that increase in productivity per hour, if you like, net effect at the end of the day. And to tell you the truth, there's been a lot of successful trials, but not so many that I'm aware of, for example, in our states. And really, it boils down to what suits the school. The students, as you said, have got to really be at the fore, the teachers, the parents and carers, and, of course, the general community. And in Queensland, for example, like other jurisdictions, the minister will remind us very readily that we have that ability to do it. It's up to the school principal to decide. And, in fact, the state government here is not for the four-day week, but you have the opportunity as a school principal to request it. And if you've done the right sort of consultations and got that sort of approval and that groundwork's done correctly, then approved as occurs from time to time.
4: Yes, your report that I quoted off the top, titled Hats Off to Queensland for Flexible Approach to School. I'll quote again, recent studies on the four-day school week with its fewer hours per week spent in class have provided evidence of, amongst other things you list, positive effects on student achievement, better classroom and general behaviour, lower rates of student absenteeism and tardiness, which is important, students reporting higher satisfaction and self-esteem. If these things are true, then let's just make it happen. Be brave, government, to force it through, wouldn't it?
17: Absolutely. As I said, there are many mitigating factors, not the least of which is the work hours of the parents, carers and so on, which is very very much on the forefront of thinking of the school principal, because they've got that ability to do that now. But in their consultations, I've been on a few school councils, and one of the ones I was on, we looked at various changes, school hours and that sort of thing, and then as a result, we decided to, pardon me, pull our heads in and keep the historical artefact going, because that's what our population wanted. And it would be a very brave person to go in the face of it, because the first complaint that goes through and says, but you consulted and you found, and then you did something opposite.
4: Yeah, I'm with you. Professor, I've upgraded you or downgraded you. Professor Ken Purnell, thank you very much for your time. Really appreciate it.
17: Wonderful, Mark. Thank you.
4: 133-882. If you'd like to join that conversation, you can now. 133-882 or 0487-999-882 if you want to text in your thoughts on that. We yell and scream about lots of things that need to change. Education is the root of many evils. If we could wind it back and improve our education, or improve in the future the education of students, our children, then that's a wonderful thing. And if we have to change the way we live, so be it. Well, so says I anyway. What say you? 133-882, a break at 18 minutes past four.
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12: Look out still for those emergency water corp works in Hammersley, Waterloo Road, northbound after Camberwell Road. The left lane's closed, speed down to 40 k per hour and traffic is slow. And freeways south are on the brakes, sitting to Mill Point Road and approaching Russell Road. 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I'm Christy Mollica on Perth Traffic Leader 6PR.
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2: It's an interesting discussion, isn't it? Something's got to give. No one wants to give it. That's the problem. Leslie, thank you for this message from the machine. It is quite difficult to give a teacher 4 days a week, which equals 80%, when in a high school they will teach a class four times in a week and have one period of lesson preparation attached to that class. It's hard to understand the detail you're going into, Leslie, let alone put this into place. I get it. Leslie continues, it often turns out that if they drop down to classes that can't be spread across, 4 days, it needs to occur across five, and schools don't like to job share and split classes because the discipline and relationships are harder to maintain. There's always reasons not to do things, but it takes some courage for us to actually, you know, pull the pin and go, right, let's change it up. Now, from Sean, productivity will be at a standstill in some industries, especially for single parents. We are working toward a four-day work week, but that makes it a 10-hour day. Doesn't work in my head unless we change the system completely. Well, at the moment, kids come home at 3 o'clock or 3:30. By the time they get home, I suppose it's 4, and a lot of people don't finish work till 6. There's lots of people saying why it won't work, and I get it. Jody says this will never work. I've been in middle management most of my life, and human beings work 8-hour days. Whatever it is, they will not do more than what they have to do in an 8-hour day. If you want to take one day off them, at the minimum, they should work a 9-hour day to ensure they cover their task. Otherwise, put them on 4-day weeks with the pay equal of 4 days. You cannot continually put everyone in cotton wool and pander everybody. Yep, I get that too. But shouldn't we start with the kids? Shouldn't we do what's best for the education of the future of this land in which we live? And we can work it out. I don't even understand why we have a 5-day working week in the first place and 2 days off. 4 and 3 would have been a much better way to start. 3-word slogans for WA. We're going to discuss that with some interesting, is it disturbing? I don't think so. Interesting data out today about a decline, just a small decline in overnight hours of visitors in WA. So we'll throw this open a little bit later on. What's the best way to promote WA as a destination? So, you know, 3-word slogans. The rule of three, easy to remember, they say. What can you come up with? Karen has WA, dot, dot, dot, so that doesn't count as a word. WA, wonderful always. That's good, Karen, that's good. That's nearly better than Maddie's West Coast Wonder. I think you might have gone to the top as the clubhouse leader. Andrew says, sharks will eat you. Well, that's 4 words and that's ridiculous. Thank you, Andrew. Appreciate you trying. WA, get upper from Baz. No, Baz, you don't win, but thanks for trying. We'll throw the lines open later on for that one, 133-882, as we will later this hour when we discuss dress codes. That's a not so serious. We've been pretty serious today. It's not Todd Show, but we'll lighten it up a little bit when we discuss dress codes a little bit later on. And, hey, speaking of sharks, I did want to bring this to you, and this is the best time to do that. The town of Cambridge is collecting water samples at South City Beach today to assess whether it should reopen. We had conflicting opinions, didn't we? Last week after Wendy the Whale washed up and attracted plenty of sharks, some said it will take weeks before the smell disappears and the beaches can be open again. Well, the discussion today from the town of Cambridge comes as former chief fisheries scientist Jim Penn, his opinion is the state's great white shark population has been underestimated for decades, with 10,000 possibly lurking outside WA and South Australia. Bowie's big on this, and he spoke with Jim Penn on Mornings.
3: There's a lot more known about white sharks than is commonly known. The best estimate recently, although the fisheries agency, DPIRD, did do an estimate of at least 3,000 on the west coast back in 2014. Now, that was updated by a CSIRO study, including the West Australian CITES. The numbers they came up with were indicating an increasing population, which is not unexpected, given that we've stopped any incidental mortality of them, of white sharks. And the latest number, essentially, we're in the up in the order of 10,000 sharks.
0: White sharks, Jim?
3: White sharks, yep.
0: Is there any possibility, Jim, federally or state-wise, that scientists, because the sharks have been protected for so long, that they deliberately count down, that they downgrade that figure?
3: Look, that's always a problem. I mean, you do get enthusiast scientists who shouldn't be in the role who tend to bias their information. And that has been a problem with white sharks, no question.
2: There you go. So Jim and Simon are big on it. I'm not so. I'm not sure whether I'm saying let them swim, let them be. Maybe I am. Let them be. That's a three-word slogan. I don't think we should go with that, though. Promoting WA. Oh, whose name's attached to this? No one's. Whoever sent this in, thank you. Just send your name in so we can give you a plug. Better than Melbourne. That's pretty good. That would work. That's all you need in Victoria, particularly after the next state election. I know how they work there. They'll have had enough. They'll be throwing their toys out of the cot. An ad comes on National Nine News with some of the wonders of WA with a three-word slogan, better than Melbourne. That would work. From Ben, what are us single parents supposed to do? Re 4-day school weeks. Well, that's when the government has to play its role in terms of subsidies and different things. No one's in this on their own. Improving our lot takes everyone to be involved. Janice, lots of information coming from the text terminal, 0487 999 882. We want you to call. Remember, there's a call of the day, double pass, see the new flick Social Reckoning, 133 882. That's on offer. We can't give it to you if you text, unless it's really, really good. Janice says, why do you think less learning time is better? I work 5 days a week and will not work on Fridays to allow parents to have Fridays off while I'm not allowed the same privilege. It simply is not fair, says Janie. Well, it's not me, it's the educators and the evidence that suggests the 4-day weeks are better. And I know you can debate it, but that's what we were discussing today with an expert. The 4-day weeks are better. They're slightly longer, but they're better. Enjoy Western Australia, says Brian from Albany. It's okay, Brian. I think we need to be a little bit better than that. I'm going to whack it into AI and see what artificial intelligence comes up with. A best three-word slogan for WA. It won't necessarily be good. I'm not saying it's going to be great, but here we go. Right on cue. Wild, vast west. See? Doesn't always work, AI, does it? Discover, dream, landscapes. Wander without limits. No, there's an example of why we'll always, people will always have a gig, particularly if you are the head of the 6PR newsroom. You'll always have a gig. Matty Cross has already nominated West Coast Wonder. I like that. Matty, I've come up with like nothing else.
4: Oh, I like it.
2: Yeah.
4: We're unique. Like nothing else.
2: Or slightly variant on the theme. We're worth it.
4: Like worth the flight, worth the drive, we're worth it.
2: Whole thing. You work it out. See, okay. If you're forced to think, we're a chance.
4: I like it.
2: You see? Do you think?
4: Yeah, there's some creative energy in here.
2: Wild free WA. Thank you, Hayden. Three-word slogan for you, Mark. Where quiet relaxes. Thanks, Ben in Belldiva. See, this creativity is wonderful. So the point is, and we'll discuss this later, the sugar hit mentality of tourism at the moment, big events, get them in, everyone will come. But then they come, they look around, yes, but they go. I like the concept of putting it in your head and then you think about when you're going to come.
4: Love it.
2: Like nothing else. I think you're still on the equal at the top with West Coast Wonder.
4: Oh, thanks, Mark.
2: Good on you, Matty. Matty Cross is with us, as you've just heard, with the news headlines.
5: A 30-year-old man will front court tomorrow, charged over a serious crash in Wanneroo. Police say the man was behind the wheel of a Ford Everest, which collided with another car on Franklin Road. It's alleged the Ford had been displaying emergency lights and sirens, but wasn't an authorised emergency vehicle. Beaches from South City Beach to Floreat will remain closed due to high bacterial levels from a now-removed whale carcass. All beaches in the town will stay closed for at least another 24 hours. And a 22-year-old climate activist will continue pursuing legal action. That's after she was named on an excluded persons list for a defence expo in Perth. Matilda Lane Rose, who was also a Green staffer, she's among several people banned from an area surrounding the Perth Exhibition and Convention Centre. But WA police have now allowed her to access the event tomorrow. She says she's still planning to challenge the exclusion in court. In sport, Alex De Minaur's through to the China Open semi-finals for the second year in a row. And in NRL, the Knights have been greeted by thousands of fans in Newcastle after suffering that heartbreaking one-point loss to the Roosters in yesterday's grand final. It's dropping down to 11 degrees overnight, sunny and 27 tomorrow. Right now it's 20 degrees and I'll have more news at 5 o'clock.
2: Thank you, Maddie. AI gives us a vast, vibrant, untamed. Do you like that? No?
5: I like our ideas over AI.
2: I think
5: just
2: so.
5: Going to say.
2: Yeah. No,
5: we're a little bit better.
2: Yeah. If you didn't, we would not have a job. Thank you for that, Maddie. And good afternoon to you, Mark. Mark Foreman from 6PR Sport.
6: Hello, Mark Doran. Yes, the marks continue.
2: What's your T-shirt say, if I...
6: Oh, my T-shirt. This one says, if I shenan once, I'll shenan again. Okay. Meaning shenanigan.
2: It's Irish.
6: I don't know what it is. It's a frog wearing a top hat.
2: See, that's making me think. I like it. It's good.
6: I've got a few shirts like these, Mark.
2: I'm not sure what I'm thinking, mate, but I'm thinking.
6: Well, it's a play on words with shenanigans.
2: It is.
6: Yeah, if I shenan once, I'll shenan again.
2: Okay, now I've got it.
6: Yeah, that's funny. Just took
2: me a moment.
6: Just trying to provide some comic relief on this Monday afternoon.
2: Some light and shade, as you do, and some sport.
6: Absolutely. And the story of the day, particularly here in the West, is to do with North Melbourne because unfortunately Fremantle is about to lose one of their own. Jamie Graham is set to be announced. He will be announced this week. So reports out of The Age, they have reported it. They haven't cited the source, but somebody's leaked it. They always do. There's always one that Jamie Graham, well, Nathan Buckley pulled out of the race, and Jamie Graham is set to be announced as North Melbourne's coach. So he's been an assistant at both clubs, more recently the Fremantle Dockers over here in the West. And he is a fantastic man. He's part of that. They are culture first, Fremantle. They knew full well, I believe it started 7 years ago, that if they set the right culture, then people would want to come to the club. That's exactly what's happened. And then the results will follow. They got that order correct. And he's a product of the environment that's been created at Fremantle. There's a lot of very, very good. They're all very good people, but there's a lot of very good operators there. He is one. I think he'll do really well. North Melbourne, you know, they got rid of Alistair Clarkson because they said he wasn't, you know, words to this effect.
2: He was yesterday's man.
6: Yeah, you're not a modern coach. So whatever that is and however you want to describe that, Jamie Graham, I absolutely think he is. I've been fortunate to chat with him a little bit. And, you can tell that, he's got his eggs in the right basket and, ducks in a row is what I was looking for. He knows what's important. And I think that's what that North Melbourne group needs. They need a coach that certainly really, really looks after them. They've got so many high end draft picks and, he'll be in charge of them.
2: These kangaroos are in the top paddock. We've got some trade news.
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2: We're going to hear a lot about Burswood Point in the next week.
6: Yeah, it certainly will. They are on board for our trade update. So today there have been three that go through. Zach Merritt, in contrast to what happened last season, his deal has been done, locked away. He is leaving the Bombers on his way to Hawthorn. So that deal has seen Zach Merritt head Hawks' way and Essendon receive picks 15, 25 and a future 2028 first rounder. Some people will be saying, what was it that they offered last year? Here it is. Last year, Essendon turned down pick 9, pick 22 and a future first, as well as a player, Henry Huthwaite, who is a young player. We haven't seen his best yet, so who knows? I think it's pretty safe to say if you're a Bombers supporter, whoops. but Zach Merritt has now departed the club. So
2: with another BNF.
6: Yeah. And he's the equal record holder. 7 Crichton medals at Essendon is an equal record. An outstanding player, has never won a final. And he certainly deserves to. I think he might find himself on the winning side of a few because Hawthorn are also expected to bring in Max King and, Yeah, there's a few other players that are right there on their radar as well. So Hawks is absolutely the place to be.
2: All right. Good on you, yeah. Matt. Appreciate that. Did you have one more?
6: Yeah, I'll let you know. Scott Pendlebury, that's officially gone through to Gold Coast for pick 65. And Jesse Hogan is at Collingwood for pick 75. He's only 31 years old, by the way. So
2: that might work.
6: It's good for Collingwood. They need a forward.
2: Good on you, Mark. We'll talk to you tomorrow. We'll have constant trade updates this week. After the break, which is now, what do you wear to work or what don't you wear? Our dress code has unraveled.
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9: Delays now with those Watercorp works in Hammersley, Wanneroo Road, northbound after Camberwell Road. The left lane's closed there, speed down to 40k per hour. Freeway north as at Ancastell Road, Mounds Bay Road, Hutton Street to Reed Highway, at Ocean Reef Road and Shenton Avenue. 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I'm Christy Molica on Perth's traffic leader, 6PR.
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2: Melanie, what's the slogan that should promote WA?
21: Oh, WA, where wonder waits.
2: What was that?
21: Where wonder waits.
2: Where wonder waits. I thought you were saying where everyone's awake for a minute. Where wonder waits. Melanie, you've shot to the top. Maddie's gone from the top of the pops and Melanie is there. It doesn't mean you win anything yet. It just means,
21: I realise that.
2: Means you're there. Oh, I love that. Where wonder waits. Thank you, Melanie. They're coming at you. Desi says warm, wild, wonderful. That's not bad. Okay, I am a big fan of the opinion pages in the West Australian, often some very good reading there, and I particularly like it when I see the dinkus of Gary Martin, as I did this morning. Professor Gary Martin, CEO of AMWA and a specialist in workplace and social trends. I read his yarn. We've got him to talk about it. The headline today, age-old workplace dress code coming apart at the

0: smart casual looks like anymore.
1: Yeah, it is changing, isn't it? It's changing fast. Let's go back before we go forward. I've often thought in Perth in particular, it's so hot and the sun's out just about all the time, as we know, that the tie was never really a big thing, or not for a very long time. Is that fair?
0: Yeah, it's fair to say that, and it's kind of drifted away now, might be appropriate for certain circumstances and certain jobs.
1: You look very good in your picture in the Western Australian here with your blue tie. That's a double Windsor, which I particularly like. You would wear, you in your role, dealing with the finest and brightest in the state would wear the tie all the time. What, question without notice, what percentage of business men, let's deal with men first, in the CBD would wear a tie?
0: These days, I would say maybe 30%. It used to be closer to 80%.
1: Yep, no, that's fair. Cool. 133.
0: Certainly dropped off.
1: Yeah, dropped way up. 133-882. If you still wear a tie, I'd love to hear from you. 133-882. Please give us a call. And for the women in the workforce, you describe it as quote unquote office attire.
0: Was what
1: used to be worn. What percentage of the female working population in that same central business district do you think still wear the office attire?
0: The traditional office attire, that's harder to say. But I would say over 50% there.
1: Okay.
0: I think it's kind of some common sense, but people see different people wearing different things and they're not sure if they're overdressed or underdressed or somewhere in between. So I think you can apply a number of tests, if you like.
1: Yep.
0: I've devised a number of tests to see if it's what you're wearing is appropriate or not. There's the beach test, for example. If the only thing that is missing from the outfit is sunscreen, then you need to have another look.
1: In fact, you say, quoting from your article in The West, nobody seems quite sure what, quote-unquote, appropriate dress means. One person's so-called smart casual is another person's Sunday morning trip to the supermarket.
0: Well, that's right. And again, that's why I think applying a set of tests is good. I do have to say, though, before I talk about one of those other tests, wearing a suit doesn't automatically make someone better at the job. So it's kind of a good thing that we relax stress standards a little bit. It's the confusion that we're dealing with and that we need to sort out, because people don't want to be either overdressed or underdressed, and they want to come in just right. So, you know, the other test you could use is the bedtime test, and that's if getting home and going to bed requires no wardrobe change. I think that might be a bit too casual. And there's the gym test, because this is a big one. A lot of people wear gym-like gear to work now. So if someone could reasonably ask to, you know, come up to you and say, how many more sets have you got left, then it's probably worth reconsidering the dress.
1: And you're not a fan of the ripped jeans, Gary?
0: No, I don't think they're still ripped jeans. If, you know, if you need to stand there and explain that ripped jeans are fashionable or something, I think it's just easier to get those changed. And, you know, the other thing we have to watch out with, we've seen these creep into workplaces now, is T-shirts with all sorts of slogans on them. And if your T-shirt needs a disclaimer of any sort, that it's probably better that it stays at home. So, you know, we've probably gone a little bit too far with some things, but common sense should prevail.
1: Yes, very good. I think in general you're ripped off if you're wearing ripped jeans. I think that's the only thing that they all have in common. I'm sitting here in the studio with a shirt with a collar. No one can see me, but I don't feel comfortable. I'm a bit old school. I don't feel comfortable in a sort of a professional workplace without a collar. That's just me. Eddie McGuire used to wear the suit and tie in the studio when he did breakfast radio. He'd get in at 5 a.m. in a suit and tie. And in fact, he said something that I think you'd like that sort of stayed with me. Dress for the job you want, not the job you have.
0: Yeah, I kind of like that. I think it's aspirational. But, I mean, you've highlighted, I guess, a really good point is that there are some jobs that are front-facing and your clients and others will see you, and there's others that are not. So, you know, dress standards might vary according to whether you've got a client facing

0: type of role or not. I mean, that's one of the other tests that I've talked about, which is really to do with the emergency meeting test. So if an unexpected, so someone just rolled up, that's a client, and to your office and it sends you hiding behind a pot plan, again, you need to choose something else. So some standards are required when you actually meet clients. I guess behind a microphone, if nobody's seeing you, then dress standards might be a bit looser.
1: Yes, but then what if the PM unannounced came in for an interview that we hadn't planned? Or worse still, Gary Martin appeared with his double Windsor. I'd be feeling terrible if I was sitting here in my T-shirt. Where do you sit with shorts? Here, not in the rest of the nation, just here. Because some shorts are very nice with the right pair of shoes and very expensive. But where do you sit in getting away with wearing shorts to work here in Perth and WA?
0: Well, there's a practical side to wearing shorts in WA, particularly in the summer. Me, I don't have the legs to wear shorts to work. It's as simple as that.
1: So maybe that is, if you've got good pins, think about it. I'd probably still say no. But if you don't have good pins, it's a blanket no. 133-882, if you want to jump into this conversation, we're having a bit of fun with the dress code. Where is the line? What's below the line, if you like, in professional dress code or your own dress code? Or you can text, of course, 0487 999 882. Talking to Gary Martin, a specialist in workplace and social trends. Gary, I've never been a fan, almost on the same basis that we've been talking about, of Casual Friday. Like some people on Casual Friday that do wear the office attire that you mentioned earlier, they do just barely wear anything when they go off to work just because the calendar says it's a Friday.
0: Yeah, look, I think that's one of the problems that I'm trying to highlight, that it's like every day is the new Casual Friday, and Casual Friday is even one step down. So I think that's, again, highlighting that confused issue. Casual Friday, as we know it, is also applied to Monday, Tuesday, Wednesday, Thursday in many offices now. And so what that suggests to people is when Friday comes around, you can drop down another notch. But I don't think that's how it's intended. I think you should follow rules like, clothing should be clean, it should be safe, suitable, no offensive slogans, no torn clothing, and any clothing that's a safety risk, obviously you don't want that as well. So as I said before, a useful check is whether that outfit looks more suited to the beach, gym, or even bed, and that is kind of what Casual Friday has got the potential to become if we go too casual.
1: Yeah, Evan from Broadway sent in a message here. He's saying, so Gary, you're saying I wouldn't get a job at AMWA wearing my thongs as I am right now. Is that a fair assumption?
0: That's right. We would identify that as a safety issue in case something dropped on your foot. So some sort of protective footwear would be good. Also a trip issue. So there's all those safety issues there. Apart from that, I don't think it's a client-facing kind of outfit wearing thongs. I think some sort of closed-in shoe would suit this work environment, not necessarily all other work environments, but it would suit this work environment better.
1: Okay, and Justine says, I'm wearing a flannelette shirt. It does have a collar. Could I get a job in radio? Justine, of course you could. Nothing would stop you. But what do you think about the flanno, Gary?
0: Well, again, it comes down to whether the job is client-facing or public-facing or not. I think that makes it super casual. I think in winter, I've worn a flannel to bed, so it kind of comes back to that. If it's something you would wear to bed, then perhaps not. Flannel is super casual, but a neat polo is a different matter altogether, or neat and clean polo is a different matter.
1: Yes, I still have the polos from Country Road. They're very expensive. Problem is I brought them a long time ago. They're almost too faded. I think this discussion's going to send me home to throw them away. Always learn a lot when we speak to you, Gary Martin. Thank you for your time. Appreciate it.
0: Thank you, Mark.
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3: Freeway northbound busy Anketell Road, Mounts Bay Road, Harton Street to Reed Highway and Ocean Reef Road and Shenton Avenue. Freeway southbound City to Mill Point Road and at Russell Road. And delays in Rivervale, Orong Road, eastbound at Greatestone Highway. Stuck in traffic again? 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I'm Christy Molliker on Perth Traffic Leader 6PR.
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1: Michael Genovese in the chair, National 9 News at 6 o'clock. What have you got, mate?
6: Mark, good afternoon. Great to be back with you and our listeners. The weather tomorrow, heading for a top of 27 degrees. However, if you're thinking about going to the beach, you're going to want to think twice because we've just had the alert come through that E. coli has been discovered along the coast, City Beach and Floreat. This is some 5 days now after that humpback carcass was removed. At 6 o'clock tonight, we'll show you the pictures of beach authorities down there testing it with their equipment. Eventually, someone's going to have to make a really hard decision about that beach and when and if it's going to be safe for people to swim again. Also tonight, how many cats is too many cats? We've been following a story for 10 years now about a cat lover in Maylands, ordered once to get rid of them. Now she's up on animal cruelty charges. So we'll let you make your mind up about that. Plenty in sport too. We've got the latest on Jack Viney, plus the Roosters still crowing over in NRL land. Mad Monday, sunglasses galore, as you can imagine. And I'm filling in for Tomo, but he's still going to feature heavily in our news tonight. He's done a sit down with Mal Meninga, who is charged with a really tough gig, building the Bears over here in enemy territory. But he's looked to some other successful sporting clubs in WA who have been able to overcome the tyranny of distance. It's a really good interview. So that plus more coming up tonight at 6, Mark.
1: Thank you, Michael.
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1: From the text terminal, Andrew wants to bring back the safari suit. Okay, you lead us off, Andrew. He also has a three-word slogan, meet the sharks. Andrew. To the phone lines now. Simon, you've got a slogan that's much better than meet the sharks for WA. What is it?
10: It's there. Why look elsewhere?
1: Good. Why look elsewhere? See, these work, don't they? That's powerful, Simon.
10: Thank you. And also, I wear a tie in my second job.
1: What's your second job?
10: I'm a chief steward in show jumping equestrian, so if I expect my competitors to wear a tie, so I wear a tie.
1: And do you wear those, what are they called, those pants that tuck into your socks? Jodhpurs?
10: No. I'm the actual official, so I'm from the official side. And the worst thing you can have is mixing stripes with checks.
1: Thank you, Simon. Simon's all over it all. I love this. From Fred, g'day, Mark. Here's a simple slogan. WA, comma, so we haven't started the three words yet. Here they come. Isolated, inspiring, intriguing. Good on you, Fred. He's delivered that in capital, so maybe I was supposed to yell it. I like it. That's good. We've got messages on all sorts. We've touched so many topics today, and we're far from done. We haven't even begun our discussion that with the Shadow Tourism Minister, which will get us going with the three-word slogans. And we've got more sponsors to talk to, and so we better do that.
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3: Freeway northbound, so Anketell Road, Mounts Bay Road, Harton Street to Reed Highway, Ocean Reef Road and Shenton Avenue. Freeway southbound, City to Milpo Road and Russell Road. Graham Farmer Freeway, busy eastbound from Victoria Park Drive to Great Eastern Highway. 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I'm Christy Molica. I'm Perth traffic leader, 6PR.
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1: Text terminal going bananas here. You people have to call in. We want to hear your voice. Not even a name attached to this, Mark. If I had the choice, I would prefer to see ripped jeans than falling out of your top or dress. And from Leslie, in offices and classrooms, it's often needed to remind people that midriff tops and low-cut necks don't assist good office relationships. Thank you, Leslie. So the dress code did strike a chord. If we start promoting WA as a statewide destination, forget the big events and the sugar hits, an old-fashioned marketing campaign, what would the three-word slogan be? We'll talk about why we may need a change of tack after the news.
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26: It's 19 degrees at 5 o'clock. Good afternoon, I'm Madeline Cross. A man is facing multiple charges after a serious crash in Wanneroo yesterday. Police say he was behind the wheel of a Ford Everest, which collided with another car on Franklin Road, leaving him and another man with non-life-threatening injuries. It's alleged the Ford had been displaying emergency lights and sirens, despite not being an authorised emergency vehicle. The 30-year-old from Tapping is facing charges of aggravated dangerous driving, occasioning grievous bodily harm, and attempting to pervert the course of justice. His bail has been refused in Hillfront Court tomorrow. Higher bacteria levels have been found at City Beach, where a large humpback whale was left rotting ashore last week. The carcass was taken to Red Heel Tip on Thursday, but attracted large sharks for more than 3 days prior. Water samples collected on Friday from City Beach, City Beach North and Floreat Beach showed high levels of E. coli. It means the beaches will be closed to swimmers for at least another 24 hours. A WA Greens staffer and climate activist who was prohibited from entering a defence expo in Perth this week has had part of her ban overturned. 22-year-old Matilda Lane Rose launched legal action after she was put on an exclusion list for the area surrounding the Land Forces event. She'd previously been fined over a planned protest at the home of former Woodside CEO Meg O'Neill. The Human Rights Law Centre says WA police have now agreed to allow her into the event between 8 a.m. and 6 p.m. tomorrow. A pre-budget submission to the WA government has detailed thousands of cases where children and young people were turned away from support services due to a lack of beds. The Ending Child and Youth Homelessness Coalition says across 19 providers, there were over 2,600 instances of young rough sleepers who couldn't find a safe accommodation in the 6 months to June. Youth Affairs Council of WA CEO Kylie Wallace says the system needs a major overhaul.
0: We know the story is that so many children and young people are not safe, they're not able to access a bed, and there is no clear pathway out of homelessness for them because the service system is not strong enough, it's not funded sufficiently to respond to the issue.
26: A teenage boy accused of murdering his mother and stabbing his sister has fronted Perth Children's Court. He allegedly stabbed the 35-year-old woman at a Bentley property in July. His sister escaped with serious injuries and alerted passers-by. The boy will next appear in December when he's expected to enter a plea. In finance, the All Ords is up 4 points at 8,859 and the dollar's worth 69.4 US cents and 12,438 Indonesian rupiah. In sport, a major deal has been confirmed as the first day of the AFL trade period nears an end. Alex Riddell reports.
4: Former Bombers captain Zach Merritt is officially a Hawk after a deal was reached on day one of the trade period. Essendon will receive picks 15, 25 and a future second rounder. The offer from Hawthorn to Merritt was reportedly a four-year deal worth $4 million. It comes after the 31-year-old this year won his seventh Best and Fairest Award. Meantime, in other trade news, Collingwood champion Scott Pendlebury is officially a Gold Coast Suns player, heading to the club in exchange for pick 65 in this year's draft. Alex Riddell, Melbourne.
26: And the West Coast Eagles head of list management feels the club has made a strong case for Melbourne's Jack Viney. Essendon has withdrawn its interest in the midfielder, who was just last week toured the Eagles' Mineral Resources Park. Matt Clark says Viney would bring a lot to the team.
5: We think we've presented a strong case for Jack as to why he'd be a great fit for our footy club from a playing point of view and what he brings as a leader and a culture shaper. So we understand it's a really big decision for him with a young family to move from Melbourne to Perth.
26: That's the latest news and sport.
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2: Emergency water corp work still underway in Hammersley, Wanneroo Road North, but after Camberwell Road, the left lane's closed, speed down to 40k per hour and traffic is slow. And freeway southbound, filling it from the city out to Millpoint Road, again approaching Russell Road. Score a win at Dan Murphy's. 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I'm Christy Mollica on Perth Traffic Leader 6PR.
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10: Down to 11 overnight, sunny and warming up to 27 tomorrow, possible shower in 23 on Wednesday. Right now it's 19 degrees. More news at 5:30 on Perth 6PR.
23: On Perth 6PR, this is Drive with Mark Doran for Jamie Burnett.
1: Half past 5 now. It's getting late, isn't it? 19.7 degrees. Yes, Mike. Mike in Leeming asks, so I have to change out of my kimono before going to the office each morning. Yes, Mike, that would be preferable. Thank you very, very much. More slogans coming in. We'll get back to that, your calls and your slogans, in just a moment. It's the front page of the paper today. Wish you were here. Visitor numbers down, but state blames statistics change. Very interesting. Tourism WA latest annual report has sparked fresh scrutiny of Labor's big spending events strategy. The Premier, who is also the Tourism Minister, he blames bean counters in Canberra for a downturn in overnight visitor numbers.
11: Western Australia is enjoying some great growth in demand and a growth in the tourism industry. Last year, we had a significant increase in tourism numbers. In fact, over 300,000 more on top of the expected overnight visitors in WA, injecting over $19 billion into our local economy. And look, we're here in Kalgoorlie Boulder. The great work that Mayor Glenn Wilson and the Minister for the Goldfields Esperance does to continue to promote this region, to continue to grow the facilities that makes it a better tourism destination product, means that people are continuing to come here. And of course, you've just had the Kalgoorlie race round and there wasn't a single hotel room available in the town.
1: Scott Leary is the Shadow Tourism Minister. So is this tourism downturn a result of fudged figures, as the Premier suggests, or a flawed focus on our capital city at the expense of regional WA, perhaps?
12: I know there's been a change in the methodology, but you could have seen this one coming. They've had a reduction in the amount of spending on destination marketing, so end result is less tourists.
1: Yeah, it's an interesting response, is it not? I'm hesitant to provide free kicks to the opposition, but the Premier, the Tourism Minister, he has both roles, responding with the way that the numbers are counted as wrong is unusual.
12: It is a little bit. It's good to see the Premier back in control of the tourism portfolio. It's fairly critical to the state. So hopefully we'll get some focus and maybe a bit more cohesion on what events that are coming to WA.
1: So this is a result of Tourism WA's latest annual report. It talks about 11 million overnight visitors in 25-26, 700,000 fewer than 24-25. The government says, and I'm not sure whether this is a direct quote from the Premier or a government spokesperson, there has been no loss in tourism jobs and this is upheld by the sector's broader results. Yet we have these other statistics, federal government data, that shows that WA was the only Australian state where total tourism consumption fell in 24-25. Who do we believe?
12: Well, first-hand accounts of me moving around the state talking to tourism operators and hospitality operators, there's definitely a decline. And I put it down to that sort of where that marketing budget is being spent.
1: So we get back to that fixation on big events in town, in Perth CBD, and not spreading it. It's a big state, not spreading it, not evenly, but spreading it seemingly at all in the regions.
12: Yeah, I think we've got more attractions in the regions. Bring the people there. They'll spend their money, obviously, cost of living at the moment, and getting people to the regions with some fuel costs. But once we've got them located into the regions, there's much more for them to see. Let's spend our money on that longer-term event marketing so we can draw people to the regions, spend their money there, spend their money in Perth on the way out of the state.
1: It's not an exact science, tourism, and how dollars are spent, but there are formulas, aren't there? 3.1 to 1, which I think was the dollars returned versus dollars spent last year compared to, what is it, 2.8 this year? What does that say?
12: Well, we were on 2.8 last year. The mid-year estimates had put the figure at 3.1. I hazard a guess that the soccer dragged that back down to 2.8, given the cost and probably what that was for the state, given you had to give away seats as well as discounted airfares from the Eastern Seaboard to get people to the state for a soccer event, tells you that it was the wrong one.
1: Yeah, that one jumps out. You're right to point that out. And I must say, the spin doctors, that to a degree, that's what we do here, are hosting a talkback radio show. We use the facts and put them out there, but we have to put a headline on it. The spin doctors, the Labor spin doctors that said the soccer was moved from Optus so the grass could grow, that was a hard one to swallow.
12: Yeah, that doesn't really pass the pub test, that one, does it?
1: No. What would you do differently then? It's easy to look at some numbers and not grasp at all, but wait for information like this, Tourism WA's latest annual report that comes out, and then the Tourism Research Australia, another organisation that puts their spin on it, that looks at it differently and basically says for the $19.2 million spent, which was a record, rightfully hailed by the Premier Roger Cook as a record spend, $19.2 billion, that it returned 700,000 less overnight visitors than the year before. Is that a big enough number to matter?
12: It is a big spend, given, you know, cost of living increases. We have seen more dollars, everything costs more, so hence there's going to be a bigger spend. But when you look at that reduction of 700,000 people, you know, that equates to $1.4 billion that's come out of the tourism sector, and that's a big hit. Still think we need to focus on more destination marketing, and that's destination coming to the state, and that's the whole of state. We'll get more dividend, I think, from money spent in that area.
1: So that's a deliberate change from you. We're talking here to the Shadow Tourism Minister, Scott Leary. The government has a big events campaign or a policy. That's what it seems to do regularly. And I'm not saying it doesn't work. You're saying it would work better if it was destination, not events.
12: Yeah, I believe so. We still need the events that are on, but we probably need more of a critical assessment of what those events are and what the return on investment is for the state. So at 2.8, you would say that investment is too low. We need something that's going to derive a bit more of a spin for the state, more bang for our buck.
1: What about marketing? Big marketing campaigns that are across the board that aren't specifically about one thing coming to town or coming to the state even at a particular time, a marketing campaign that gets out there to the masses, both domestically and internationally, inviting you to come to Western Australia when you want, when you choose.
12: Well, we've got the natural resource and the assets in the state, Mark, so now's the time to look at that destination request and to excite people to come here. We get them into a region, now, whether that's the Great Southern, Margaret River, Costa Esperance, or the, you know, Coral Coast or up to the Kimberley. We've got some great assets, and once people are in those areas, there's so much more to explore.
1: Yeah, I like what you're saying. Tourism Council WA boss Evan Hall, we would have liked to have talked to Tourism Council WA about this story, but unavailable this afternoon. But this is a quote from Evan Hall talking about tactical marketing campaigns. He says the return is 30 to 1 or even 40 to 1 for every dollar invested in a successful marketing campaign.
12: There you go, Mark. Those figures speak for themselves. Yeah, as we say, more bang for our buck, and it is taxpayer money, so we need to spend it wisely.
1: Yep, you're not in charge of the taxpayer money now, but if you get there, and of course you can have an effect, very much so, an effect in Parliament, what's your thoughts on this? Another quote from Evan Hall. Unfortunately, while events funding has been rising, the Tourism WA marketing budget has been cut, an 11% cut in May of this year, with a further 37% cut scheduled for next year.
12: Yeah, those figures were picked up during estimates this year, and we did ask questions of the minister at the time about that decline. And, well, the proof's in the pudding. Remove the destination marketing and the tourism numbers have come off.
1: Mm. And is that where it begins and ends? Can you change that? Well, that's a major cut in tourism for the next 12 months, basically. Are you able to do anything about that from here?
12: We can continue to question government through the our questions and also through estimates when the budgets come out as to where that spending's going to be, and we'll continue to push for a more balanced approach.
1: Okay. Well, we'll wait and hear more from the Tourism Minister, Rhys Whitby, I suppose, on that in due time. And as I let you go, Scott, you're a national MP, so, you know full well what goes on in the regions and how important they are. And again, the Tourism Council, the WA Tourism Council, it says regional tourism is down.
12: Yeah, it definitely is, and that's my experience talking to operators across the state. I think we're missing a bit of a mark with Aboriginal tourism as well. I think they're grossly underfunded, and I think that's a real opportunity when we start selling the state and the experiences available.
1: Yeah. Do you need any help? We've got an audience out there, very creative and clever, 133-882. You might want to call in, or you can text 0487-999-882. Well, what would you choose as a marketing slogan for Perth and WA? And in fact, what's the best one that we've used previously in terms of marketing campaigns? Do you need any help from our listeners, Scott, or have you got a team quietly working away in the background on this?
12: No, we're working on policy and everything at the moment, but, hey, we're a collective, and this is a state effort. So, yeah, the more the merrier, and, yeah, please bring your ideas forward.
1: All right. Well, let's see if we can come up with a catchy three-word slogan for you. We'll text it to you once we finish the discussion, and we'll see where it ends up. I don't think anyone's saying – I don't want to put words in your mouth. I don't think anyone's saying that we're not investing in the right ways. There's potentially just better ways, because tourism means so much to this state, doesn't it? As it should.
12: Well, it does, and that's how the state's wired. You know, we're a whole state of experiences.
1: Yep.
12: And with so much natural beauty around, Mark, let's harness that.
1: Yep. So the sugar hits, they work, but do we need to be a bit broader than that? You can help out. 133-882. How should we market Perth in WA? See if you can come up with a catchy three-word slogan. And if the opposition one day actually make it, well, not if they will, when at one day it will happen, the opposition make it back into government and it's your slogan, you can go to the press conference and stand alongside Scott Leary. How good will that be? Scott, thanks for your time. Appreciate it. We'll talk to you again soon.
12: Sounds great, Mark. Thank you.
1: So keep them coming in. We've had plenty already today, the three-word slogans. West Coast Wonder was Maddie Cross, the newsroom leader, showing her creativity. Melanie, I think, is officially, I'm not the judge, by the way, the clubhouse leader, where Wonder waits. Like nothing else, if you want to be a bit cryptic, we're worth it. I personally enjoy that sort of thing, but it's up to you. 133-882. Chris in Wanneroo has a slogan for us. Chris, how would you promote WA as a destination statewide?
13: Well, I think a lot of people just want to get away from things these days. So I just have three simple words: miles from anywhere.
1: That's good. The fact that, Chris, and correct me if I'm wrong here, I'm pretty sure I'm right, we are officially, well, this is a bit Perth-orientated, not WA, but our capital city, put it that way, the capital city of our state is the most remote in the world, isn't it?
13: Yeah, absolutely.
1: So that is owning it. Beautiful. I'm writing it down again. I'll just get the spelling right. What was it again?
13: Miles from anywhere.
1: Beautiful. Should we be in metric?
13: Well, kilometres, I don't know, miles.
1: I'm only joking. I'm only joking. It'll work in the UK. They still are. They're backwards. They're in miles. Is end the listing? I hope not. Good. I like that. I'm also a fan. Well, let's get to Ian first in Vic Park. Go ahead, Ian.
14: We've got to get away from Perth as the destination, because that's what they've been with their pet projects. Roger and Rita's pet projects. All they've been trying to do is get people into Perth, and they come into Perth for a couple of days, a couple of nights, and off they go home again. Perth isn't a tourist destination city. It's not a Sydney. It's not a Gold Coast. It's not a Melbourne. Western Australia is a tourist destination, and we've got to just get people to fly into Perth and then go and spend their money all over the rest of WA.
1: Yep.
14: Which clearly Roger and Rita have not been doing because of all their pet projects.
1: And it's about bums on planes, isn't it? You get the plane here, and then maybe you get the plane up north, and you get, maybe you could drive, or you get the plane down south, but you keep looking around. That's what we're talking about here. At the moment, it's an event strategy. You turn up for the event, you go to the event, you might go to Rotto, you might go down south to Albany, but then you go home. It needs to be bigger than that. And couldn't agree with you more there. Here is Karen with us right now on Drive. Go ahead, Karen.
15: Yeah, I'm using a bit of what's normally a negative said about WA, but what about Wait a While in Paradise?
1: Oh, you've gone beyond our three-word limit, but I'm not...
15: okay, sorry.
1: What about Wait a While? No, that wouldn't work. Wait in Paradise?
15: Maybe.
1: What about Way to Paradise with the W and the A capital?
15: Karen,
1: you and me, we're onto something here, Karen. I like that. I like that a lot. I also like the concept, and I can say this as I'm not really a former Victorian. I was born a Victorian, lived a long time there, probably always a Victorian. But I like the concept of they can come and visit as long as they go home. You know, come, enjoy, go. As long as they go home, because I like WA, my new home. Love WA, my new home, just like it is personally, but maybe I'm being selfish. 23 past 5.
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17: Freeway northbound, slow Mounts Bay Road in the city, Hunsrink to Reed Highway at Ocean Reef Road and Shenton Avenue. Freeway southbound from the city to Millpoint Road, then Russell Road to Agatelle Road. Graham Farmer Freeway, slow eastbound from Victoria Park Drive to Great Eastern Highway. 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I'm Perth traffic leader, 6PR.
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1: John's taken my concept just a little too far. John from Como. Tourists stay home. No, that's not the concept, John. They can come for a bit. Grant in Dinelle, what's your slogan to promote WA?
27: Yeah, it's pretty simple. Why not? WA not. Why not?
1: Tell me again. I don't understand it. Why so not?
27: Letters WA. So instead of why not, it's why not. Letters WA, not.
1: I like the concept that it makes you think. It's not three words, so can you add one more word? Not really. It's too good. It's too good.
27: I think that's just, yeah.
1: Yeah. It's too simplistic, Grant. The government would say we've been ripped off. We paid for three words and you only gave us two and one of them is not real. But Grant, I'm with you. I like it. This is what we love about 6PR. Once we get it moving, you people, very, very smart. Angie, what say you?
28: Mine's simple. West is best.
1: West is best. Bang. That says it, Angie. I like you. I like that. Craig's in Wembley. What have you got for us, Craig?
29: Yeah, come walk about WA.
1: Come walk about WA. That's four.
29: No, WA is still one abbreviation. So come C-O-M-E, come walk about WA.
1: No, walk about's one word. See, you're too good for me. You're too good for me, Craig. Like it, goes into the mix. Lou is in Morley. The slogan, the three-word slogan, we're keeping it simple. The rule of three, our brains can remember the three words. That's why we're using the three-word slogan. What have you got?
30: Three words is just not enough. But remember, there's all sort of people out there who've got, it's virtually visit Western Australia at its best, because that way you've got the whole northwest, you've got the southwest, and you've got the districts of Perth as well and surrounding districts. So visit Western Australia at its best.
1: Okay, very good. Got a bit long, but you've explained why. David's also long. Go wild, WA. No, that's okay. Then he has a dash. Wild waves, wild forest, wild life, wild flowers, wild nightlife. You go to where's that place that I don't go to? Kids do. Dare to explore, says Janelle. West Oz Space from Caro. Not sure about that. Ready, steady, play. Maria and Gary, they've combined on that in Bullsbrook. Good work. A concept for WA tourism, WA Sunset State. Cheers, Joe. I like that. It is a unique place in which we live. Chris in Maylands, on the way to the news, you're going to correct me, though. It's not the most remote capital city in the world?
2: Yeah, look, I hate to be a pedant and sort of break the myth or bust the myth, but we're actually the most isolated mainland capital in the world. Honolulu in Hawaii actually beats us by several hundred kilometres.
1: Ah, Chris, I should have checked with you first. Thank you for that. We're close. But we can still play with the remoteness. Huge, empty, open. What about that? As I said earlier, went to AI. They're often not very good, and they're not. Much better, the listening audience. Nature Without Borders from Artificial Intelligence. Prime, pure, perfect. Bigger than imagination? No. I think the listening audience has been wonderful. Matty Cross gave us West Coast Wonder earlier, and for a long time we really liked that, but now it's gone. That's how it works. That's how the creative process works. Marketing teams, they're ruthless. They just chop. The slogan is gone, but Matty is not.
3: Thanks, Mark. I am still here. A man is facing multiple charges after a serious crash in Wanneroo yesterday. Police say he was behind the wheel of a Ford Everest, allegedly displaying emergency lights and sirens despite not being an authorised emergency vehicle. That's before crashing into another car. The 30-year-old is facing charges of aggravated dangerous driving, occasioning grievous bodily harm, and attempting to pervert the course of justice. High bacteria levels have been found at City Beach, where a large humpback whale was left rotting ashore last week. The carcass was taken to Red Hill Tip on Thursday, but it was attracting large sharks for more than 3 days prior. Water samples collected on Friday have now shown high levels of E. coli, and that means beaches will stay closed for at least another 24 hours. In breaking news, major delays are currently affecting the Mandurah and Yanship line, with all trains between Elizabeth Quay and Stirling cancelled due to a technical issue. Keep an eye on the Transperth website if you are travelling. And some tourism news, Mark, as well as your topic of the day. The well-known sign at the border of WA and South Australia has been pulled down. It's been there for more than 30 years. And now it's an iconic destination for outback travellers to stop
1: at. Wrong?
3: Well, a new sign is being installed next year. So,
1: what's it going to say?
3: Exactly. I was going to say, I wonder if one of our slogans will
1: Imagine driving from South Australia to Western Australia and going under a sign that says, welcome, comma, where wonder waits.
3: Wow. Maybe we should pitch it to the governments.
1: Absolutely. It's a winner.
3: It's a winner.
1: It's a winner. That's where wonder waits. WA, where wonder. Oh, that's bang. That was Melanie's. She
3: well done,
1: news.
3: Melanie. She might be featured on the border of WA and SA.
1: We'll put our people in touch with Melanie's people on that.
3: Great. And just in sport, Mark, former Bombers captain Zach Merritt is officially a Hawk after a deal was reached on day one of the trade period. The Eagles have also keeping their fingers crossed for Melbourne's Jack Viney and that he'll join their ranks. He was just last week touring the Eagles Mineral Resources Park. It's dropping down to 11 degrees tonight and sunny and 27 tomorrow. Right now it's 19 and I'll have more news at 6.
1: Thank you, Maddie, and I'm sorry that you didn't win.
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1: They can't get rid of me, Ender. I'm back for a couple of days. It's nice to be part of the UK Report as opposed to listening to it as I normally am. And you're going to tell us about the US and RAF Fairford. They're not going well together.
7: Big development, Mark, since we last spoke. Overnight, the United States has withdrawn 12 of its B-1 bomber aircrafts at speed from RAF Fairford in Gloucestershire. Now, this was a place where last week we saw 5 men being arrested in the dead of night. They were arrested on suspicion of terrorism offences and explosives, and then they were immediately almost bailed, and the investigation's continuing. What do the Americans know that we are not being told? These bomber aircraft are clearly worth hundreds of millions of dollars, and from what I've heard, they were moved back to America in the dead of night so quickly that the British aircraft that refueled in midair was still being filled with fuel while some of them were taking off. So the Americans have moved at great speed last night to get those bomber aircraft out of Gloucestershire and RAF Fairford and safely back to the United States. You do wonder what's going on.
1: We'll find out eventually, I suppose. And the former Prince and Duke of York, now known as Andrew, detained in a blaze of publicity. It was 8 months ago as part of the Epstein Files arrest. So that didn't go well for him. Now he's taking legal action against the cops.
7: Yes, you could not make this up. Andrew Mountbatten-Windsor has launched legal action against Thames Valley Police. My understanding is he's questioning the legality of the search warrants. Now, this is how the world works. If you are a citizen of the United Kingdom, if the police feel they want to investigate you, they get a search warrant. The police can search your home, take your computers, your digital devices, and arrest you. So Andrew, a man who is not blessed with massive intelligence, let's be frank, and has no sense of shame whatsoever, rather than waiting for the police investigation to conclude, which could well clear him or could see him charged with an offence, misconduct in public office is what he's being investigated for, a very serious charge. He has decided to go on the front foot and aggressively go after the police with legal action, questioning the legality of the documents served upon him. You'd almost kind of feel as if it's a little bit of royal entitlement there going on, Andrew.
1: I say it too often, but this time it works. A fair dinkum. More migrant protests to finish from you, Ender?
7: So, another incident in the town of Gosport in Hampshire on the south coast. A dinghy has got across from France. 120 mostly young undocumented men on board. Word went round Gosport that they were coming in, and about 300 protesters turned up shouting, "Go back, you're not welcome," turned them back. Clashes with the police. It got very, very tense at one stage. And this is happening. I mean, we're on track for north of 30,000 people effectively breaking into the UK this way this year. It's a problem that's not going away. And my understanding is they were escorted into UK waters by the French. You could not make this up.
1: Too good as usual. Ender Brady, we'll talk to you again tomorrow. You'll hear Ender with the Breakfast Boys as well. Now, we've got a break. We've got plenty more slogans coming. I like this. Welcome, comma, best Australia. That would look good as you come under the border. Welcome, best Australia. And this is from Luke in Karrinup. Good afternoon. I'd go with go to Honolulu. He's not a fan of where he lives. That's not very nice, Luke. When we come back, we're talking about regional WA. We were with the Shadow Tourism Minister. We're heading into regional WA to promote a very fine tourist attraction.
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9: There's a crash now at Gulls North, Albany Highway northbound at Mains Street. The right lane's blocked, traffic is busy on the approach. There's still emergency water corp works in Hammersley, Wanneroo Road northbound at Camberwell Road. The left lane's closed, speed out to 40k per hour. 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I'm Christy Mollica on Perth's traffic leader, 6PR.
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1: 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I don't like it, John, but thank you, thank you. And Ben, worth waiting for. The WA, the start of waiting in capitals. Again, Ben, good, good. So creative, so creative. This is good stuff. This is good stuff. And talk about

0: 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Summer road trip kicks off next Monday right here on Perth 6PR. Road trips, a magnificent part of regional tourism, as are trail towns. WA's welcomed its third accredited trail town to its ranks. What is a trail town, I hear you ask? I don't really know, to be honest. That's why we've got Penny O'Connor on board. She's the Secretary of Trails WA. Good afternoon.
1: Hello, Mark.
0: It sounds good. Tell me more.
1: It is good. It is good. Look, trail towns are, we only have three trail towns in WA, and they are special towns where we have a concentration of fantastic trails, and we, Trails WA, we audit the trail town and we put them through quite a rigorous selection process, and if they come up to scratch, then they get accredited.
0: So the trail itself is...
1: The trails, multiple trails. We're
0: right.
1: Talking about towns that have many, many trails. And it considers the whole visitor experience. So it's the trail infrastructure, the maintenance, the signage, and links everything together to make sure that people that go and visit these towns get a really fantastic experience.
0: Cool. So it's not just nature, it's sort of linking community, local business, helping the economy, all that sort of stuff.
1: Yeah, it's a little bit of that. And the trails are all very different. Each town has their own different focus. They've got their own history. So you'll find there's mountain biking trails, and they're all different as well. There'll be bushwalking trails, there might be heritage trails as well. So each trail town has its own package to deliver to visitors.
0: Okay, well, up until very recently, we had two trail towns, Collie and Dwelling Up. We now have three.
1: We do indeed. Nanup is our newest trail town, and they've got a particularly strong cycling identity. They've got a lot of gravel and a lot of endurance riding, some downhill, interesting downhill experiences as well. So a lot of diversity there for people that, particularly the mountain biking fraternity, and something for everyone.
0: Yeah, absolutely. Penny, we've spent a lot of today talking about tourism and promoting the state, moving away. Well, we're not the government, so we're not in control, but as an option or as a suggestion of moving away from the events philosophy in WA tourism at the moment, the big events, the sugar hits in Perth, and getting back, I suppose, old school to a marketing campaign that promotes all of the state, the entirety. It's massive, as you well know. This fits right into
1: it. Yeah, it does. Look, the Trail Towns is a fantastic initiative that Trails WA is really honoured to be part of, but trails more generally, there are so many fantastic trails around WA. Obviously, our state has some really remote parts to it, and that's why the Trails WA website is really important place to go and find your information about trails, because all of the trails on our website have a trail manager. So the information about that trail is what we call sanctioned. You know, it's been reviewed by somebody. They're not just sending you out into the middle of nowhere,
0: of course,
1: where you might get lost or into trouble. So that's a really important thing when you're talking about a state as large as WA and as diverse as WA.
0: Okay. So if you're into this as a punter, thinking, oh, this is great, this is going to be my next little holiday, one of these trail towns, where do we go for information and to get a better idea?
1: Oh, look, come to the WA, the Trails WA website. But more importantly, I would suggest download our new app. It's packed with information. It's absolutely fantastic. It's got some really good information linked up. Obviously, the trail towns are

0: key feature. But if you want to go and look elsewhere, there's information about flora and fauna, Aboriginal heritage, and also our night skies, which once you get out of the cities, out of the big towns and cities, our night skies are absolutely fabulous. So you can find out some really good information there as well. And it's available on the app stores.
1: Magnificent, Penny. Oh, you've just hit on something. That's one of the best parts of WA, isn't it? Getting away from the city or even the built up country towns with making the use of our space and looking up into the sky at night time. No, not many places like that in the planet provide that opportunity, do they?
0: Absolutely right. And I should also give a little plug to NANUP, which is hosting the UCI Gravel World Championships next weekend. So we are already on the international map.
1: Love it. Good work, Penny. Thank you for that. Penny O'Connor there, Secretary Trails WA. Download the app and you can learn more about this now in NANUP and Collie and in Dwelling Up. Very good. What have we got? From Joe in York, more than imagined. WA, more than imagined. That's not bad. Ray's suggestion, bring your wallet. Ray, I don't, wherever anybody's coming, wherever they're coming from is just as expensive. Surely there's nothing, well, there's not much in WA that, that more expensive than other parts of the world. What about that? Try a trail, could be our slogan to, link in with Penny and the good work she's doing there. Keep your calls and texts coming. I wouldn't want to be, Rob and Nick, they're in charge of deciding the best three word slogan and in turn is reaching out to the state government to see if we can't get our three word slogan placed on the sign, the new sign that will soon sit on the border between SA and WA. And then if it works, we'll put it on all of the borders. Well, we've had a great afternoon. We've got plenty done.
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3: Look out for the crash in Gulf North, Albany Highway North and at Mains Street. The right lane spot traffic is busy. There's still emergency water corp works in Hammersley, Wanneroo Road North and for Camberwell Road. The left lane is closed. The speed has been reduced down to 40k per hour. Priscilla, Queen of the Desert has had to extend its season due to popular demand. Opens Regal Theatre October 17. Last shows and tickets at Ticketek. I'm Christy Mollica on Perth's traffic leader, 6PR.
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4: Well, have you? Have you got the numbers? We need three numbers and also a three-word slogan from you if you've been listening all day. Steal someone else's. 133882, the number to call, and you could win $100. Who's this bloke snuck into the studio on a Monday as we're approaching 6 o'clock? Paul Hazelby.
5: Hey, Mark Redding's out. Paul Hazelby in for the week. Looking forward to this big show coming your way. Lots going on in trade week. It started today. Some big names, and probably the biggest name of the trade week, got done early, which I love to see.
4: It helps, doesn't it? Because there's normally the mucking around and it happens anyway.
5: I thought he would go down to the end. I thought the theatre of it, but maybe the Bombers finally maturing a little bit, Mark. Yep.
4: Should have done it last year. They would have had better picks, but at least they've got it done and it's allowed everyone else to go. The trade, do you like the trade period?
5: Goes for a long time. People love it though. The fans love it. The supporters love it. The listeners love it. So we want to hear from them tonight to get their thoughts. And the Bombers have said no to Jack Viney. So he's got a decision to make on staying at the Demons or coming to the West Coast Eagles. I want to hear from the fans out there whether they think that's a good deal for the West Coast Eagles.
4: If you were Jack?
5: West Coast. If I was Jack.
4: Yep.
5: But if I'm West Coast, I'm not sure.
4: Right.
5: We're in a rebuild.
4: We? Mm. I thought you were the other.
5: Well, of course I'm Freo, but I like to communicate to all the fans.
4: What about a three-word slogan for WA? The Docker Difference.
5: Yes. The Docker Difference?
4: The Docker Difference.
5: Referring to?
4: I don't know. I just made it up. Just alliteration.
5: Luke Jackson you're probably referring to because he was nearly the difference in the season. He won the Doig Medal, of course. And we'll talk about Jordan Clark, who did not finish inside the top 10.
4: All Australian. Incredible. Get Chris Fagan on. Thank you, Paul Hazelby, after 6.
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4: Brian has joined us in Beaconsfield. Do you have a slogan, Brian?
6: Oh, man, listen to these slogans. Well, mine are more than three words, but it's a problem. So, I think I'll sit out of that one.
4: Okay. Give us three numbers instead.
6: 133.
4: They're going in. And, hey, Brian. Brian, you beauty. You've got $100 in the Skyrocket.
6: Oh, good one. That'll help, Mark. Thanks very much, mate. Thank you, 60R.
4: My pleasure. It didn't come out of my pocket, but, I appreciate the thanks. Well done. Good on you, Brian. We've got a giveaway and name the best slogan of the day when we come back.
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7: Police now on site of that crash in Gold Mills Albany Highway northbound at Main Street. The right lane is blocked, traffic busy on the approach. There's still emergency water corp works in Hammersley Wanneroo Road northbound for Camberwell Road. The left lane is closed and speed reduced down to 40 kilometres per hour. You wouldn't operate a chainsaw blindfolded, so why dig without searching before you dig first? If you don't, you're digging blind. 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I'm Christy Mollica on Perth Traffic Leader 6PR.
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4: Late nomination from Dan. My slogan, WA, size matters. Good, Dan, good, but you don't win. Sorry. The in-season double pass to see the new flick, The Social Reckoning, as judged by Nick and Rob, is from Melanie, Where Wonder Waits. I like that. That's very good. Melanie, well done. You win the prize. Thank you to everybody who contributed. Fantastic. So many great contributions. That's how we work here at 6PR. Tomorrow, JB's still sick, so I'll be back to do it again, amongst other things. Nick Bruning with you in finance. All the best, and bye for now.
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22: It's 18 degrees at 6 o'clock. Good evening. I'm Madeline Cross. Police have charged a 30-year-old man over a serious crash in Wanneroo. Police say two cars collided on Franklin Road around midday yesterday, with one allegedly displaying red and blue emergency lights despite not being an authorised emergency vehicle. The man from Tapping has been charged with dangerous driving, causing grievous bodily harm and attempting to pervert the course of justice. Major delays are currently affecting the Mandurah and Yanchep train lines. Transperth says it's due to a technical issue. All trains between Elizabeth Quay and Stirling stations are cancelled. A Perth man has been sentenced today to more than 6 months jail for poisoning his dog. The 42-year-old was found to have left his pet suffering with an untreated wound for months before giving the animal a fatal dose of paracetamol. Appearing in Rockingham Magistrates Court today, the man has also been banned from owning an animal for 5 years. The Shadow Tourism Minister says the WA government needs to shift its focus to promoting the regions. Tourism WA's latest annual report shows there were 11 million overnight visitors, down 700,000 from the previous financial year. Scott Leary has told Mark Doran encouraging people to visit the regions is a better long-term strategy.
0: There's much more for them to see. Let's spend our money on that longer-term event marketing so we can draw people to the regions, spend their money there, spend their money in Perth on the way out of the state.
22: WA's Premier says the federal government hasn't done enough to combat illicit tobacco imports. Crackdowns on the illegal industry in Queensland have led to a 55% jump in legal tobacco sales, with other states and territories encouraged to follow their lead. But Roger Cook says states are dealing with a problem caused by a lack of federal action.
1: I think we should all need to cooperate, but ultimately law enforcement is an important part of what state governments do. The reason why we have illegal tobacco operations is because illegal tobacco is entering the country. So if the federal government thinks the states should do more in this space, well, right back at you.
22: New data has found rough sleeping youth were turned away from services an average of 15 times per day over 6 months. The Ending Child and Youth Homelessness Coalition has found over 2,600 instances of young people being turned away in the 6 months to June due to a lack of beds. Youth Affairs Council of WA CEO Kylie Wallace says ongoing underfunding is putting vulnerable children at risk.
3: That risk of physical and sexual assault or being in the vicinity of that playing out around them. When children and young people are staying in unsafe households, they can be exposed to violence, drug use, ongoing poverty.
22: Climate Minister Chris Bowen is defending the estimated $20 million cost of the pre-COP climate conference in Fiji. Only two leaders from nations beyond the Pacific are at the meeting, hosted by Australia, Fiji and Tuvalu. Mr. Bowen says the talks are crucial to focus attention on the threat to the region ahead of the UN climate conference. In finance, the All Lords is up 4 points at 8,859. The dollar's worth 69.4 US cents and 12,438 Indonesian rupiah. To sport, the head of list management for the Eagles says it's unlikely Geelong forward Grian Myers will join the team. The 27-year-old is contracted to the Cats for another 2 years. Matt Clark says Myers seems to be comfortable with his current placement.
23: The only thing that Grian would say that he wants to continue to play really high-level footy, and he said that to a number of people, but I think he's really comfortable at Geelong at this stage, so it'll be more to them, I would think, so I think he's going to be playing for the Cats next year.
22: Other trade news today includes Zach Merritt's move to Hawthorn, while Collingwood star Scott Pendlebury is officially off to the Gold Coast. That's the latest news and sport.
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29: Delays with a crash in Gulf North Albany Highway North, but at Main Street, the right lane's blocked. Police are on site. There's still emergency water corp works in Hammersley, Wanneroo Road North, but after Campbellwell Road, the left lane is closed and speed reduced down to 40 kilometres per hour. 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I'm Christy Mollica on Perth's traffic leader, 6PR.
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9: Weather. 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
10: Down to 11 degrees overnight, sunny and 27 tomorrow, a possible shower and 23 on Wednesday, showers and 19 on Thursday and Friday. Right now, it's 18 degrees. More news at 7 o'clock on Perth 6PR.
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12: Drills it! It is walkie time!
13: Harley Reid from 48 metres. Oh, yes, baby!
14: Hello and welcome to Sports Today. What a massive weekend of sport it was. Luke Jackson took home the Doig medal. The Eagles beat the Dockers for the first time in the AFLW. Trade week officially kicked off today. Zach Merritt is finally a Hawk and Jamie Graham is the new coach at North Melbourne. So much to talk about. Get involved. 133-882 is the number or text through 0487-999-882. Big show. Matty Lloyd's going to join us off the top. Amy Franklin from the West Coast Eagles after that famous victory and Annabelle Banfield to talk about the NRL Grand Final. It was the Roosters too strong for the Knights. My name is Paul Hazeby, joined by David Mundy as always on a Monday night. Welcome to you, Barra.
31: Yeah, good evening, Haz. Nice to see you in the commanding chair on a Monday night on Sports Today. It's great to be here. It's obviously been a pretty crazy week and a bit for particularly for Fremantle fans, but now we kick into the madness of postseason trade period and free agency and the rest of it. So plenty to talk about.
14: We've been in hibernation for a week. You've been away, I've been away. How's the feeling been for you? I haven't caught up with you since that famous loss.
31: Yeah, I was obviously there's a bit of raw emotion. I was at the Doig Medal on Saturday night and everybody who got up and spoke about the emotion of it. Mm. But quickly followed up by the reaction and the follow up by the fans and the football club in general, the support has been overwhelming for the players and the football admin staff and coaches and the like. And I think I get the sense that there's a real ownership of a couple of the mistakes that maybe happened, but a real awareness from the playing group in particular that they now know that they're good enough and they'll have plenty of motivational fuel to get them through summer and hopefully have another crack at it next year.
14: If you could give them some advice, because you were there in 2013 and Matthew Pavlich famously said, "We'll be back." His team, your team, didn't get back. What would be the advice?
31: Take every moment that you can. It takes a lot of luck to get back there. They had an amazing run, particularly with injuries this year. And we know, Hayes, from our experience and around AFL circles even now, that the work starting for those guys in 2 weeks' time until when they go back at the end of November or whenever it is, that goes a long way in having a really healthy 2027. So enjoy their time off, enjoy their time away, but take every moment when you get back into it to try and get better.
14: Jamie Graham expected tomorrow to be announced as the North Melbourne coach. You spent some time with him. Is this a great decision by North Melbourne?
31: Absolutely, yeah. He is a JL clone. They are the same person. He is such a caring individual. Obviously, we know his story, his individual story, away from football and what an amazing human being he is. But his attitude and his behaviour and his thoughts on AFL are so nuanced and so deep and detailed. He and Justin, when we went on away trips, would get into the hotel. Everyone would dump their bags and go for a walk and a wander. And he and Justin would walk off together, you know, talking about football and what was coming up that weekend. So they've been together for a long time. Obviously, a little bit of crossover at West Coast as well. So I think he's a great choice for coach of North Melbourne.
14: Will he be missed though at Fremantle? He's going to be hard to replace for Justin. Absolutely. Talking about that relationship.
31: Absolutely. Yeah. And we've seen the evolution of Fremantle's key forwards in particular, the big three over the last 2.5 years really, and under Jamie's watch. So yeah, the next person who's going to take over that job is going to have a really, you know, tough ask to step into those shoes and keep that unit going the way that they're going.
14: Have they called?
31: Who's that?
0: Fremantle.
31: No.
0: David Mundy.
31: No, they haven't called me. They called you, Hayes.
0: It has been a big day, one of the AFL trade period. Let's give you the latest.
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0: Matthew Lloyd joins us. He's going to join us every single night, the Essendon superstar, and they lost a superstar today. Lloydie, welcome to the show.
2: Hey, Dave. Great to be with you.
0: How are you feeling, mate? He's won 7 best and fairest. I think he drew equal with some of the legends of your football club. But was it just time?
2: Absolutely, it is, Hayes. I just think that I'm probably a bit more cutthroat, where the moment they want to go, I'd like to see them go pretty much straight away. And I think because more often than not, they go 12 months later anyway, like we've seen with Petrarca and Oliver and Rowan Marshall at the moment, and you know, Zach Merritt. Not many end up staying. They normally want to still go, like Joe Danaher was another one in the past. So, yeah, he was good this year. He wasn't as good as he has been in previous years, but I reckon it was so raw for the club last year, and they felt like they were being walked all over. But I think once, you know, all this year they've known that he was going to be leaving, so that's why it was done so quickly, and he leaves. He gave his all for the club, but I think it was the right time for him to go.
0: Did they make a mistake not doing this last year? They do receive pick 15, 25 and a future second, which may be 34 to 38 range when you're talking about the successful Hawks, who we expect to go well next year. Do you think they've been fairly compensated?
2: I think so. Like at his age, you know, he'll be playing, you know, I think he'll be going up to 35. Mutt Davis playing good footy still then, I suppose. But, so I think that, it's a $4 million, 4-year deal. So, I think he's going to be wonderful for Hawthorn, but, where Essendon are at, you know, I think they want to get as many picks as they can inside the top 25. They'll get the number one draft pick in the live draft. They get Darren Buick's boy next year as well, who's like a top 5 pick. So with where they're at, I think pick 15 and 25 is okay, despite what Merritt should do for Hawthorn next year.
31: Lloydie, can you talk us through that future second pick isn't next year, it's the 2028 year. Can you talk us through the nuance around that?
2: I think just probably with Tasmania coming in, Dave, that's all I can sort of think of in terms of why it wouldn't be next year. Also, potentially Hawthorn, you got to weigh in where they may finish, and I think everyone's pretty buoyant on where Hawthorn will finish next year. They could also look ahead and go, what's the quality of the draft like? I know also some talk out of Essendon is that they weren't that happy with the draft last year, but they're really happy with this year's draft. They feel it goes deeper. So that's where 15 and 25 in this year's draft better than last year. So there's a lot of factors that probably go into it.
31: And put yourselves in Spike McVay's shoes. He's coming, new coach, coming into a club that's had a lot of disruption over the last 2 years, really, and your best player walks out the door. What's he going to be thinking now?
2: I think he understands, Dave, where they're at, and I think he's really set on giving them a game plan and a brand of football that the fans can come and look and see and identify. I know it's more difficult with youth, but I think Nick Martin coming back is going to be massive for them, who's like going to be like a new recruit for them. John Longmire was just massive for him. I think Mark's been doing a lot of the heavy lifting and doing probably things he shouldn't be doing as the head coach with a lack of staff. So they've got a lot they got to replace. They've got to get development coaches, assistant coaches, still lock away ahead of football on top of John Longmire. So, that was a big appointment for him. And I'm sort of relieved he's got that senior person with him now.
0: Today, the Bombers said they don't want Jack Viney. They want to concentrate on getting some games into some younger players. What did you make of that call? And do you think Jack Viney is a good fit for the West Coast Eagles?
2: Hey, I'm really torn on Viney, both with West Coast and Essendon, just because I've seen him come through. I was with the AIS Academy when I retired from football, and I was a coach there under Jace McCartney and Mickey O'Loughlin. And Viney was one of the more impressive kids I've come across in regards to the standards he expected of those around him. And there was a few ratbags in the group, and they were turning up late on, we're overseas and they were forever late, and Mickey O'Loughlin had them doing push-ups and sit-ups, and you could see the fire in his eyes, and he took it upon himself to put, you know, take guys to the side. So we're not going to stand for this. You know, you're hurting the team. And this was a kid at 17 years of age. So I love that side of it with him. But, you know, I worry about where he sits. You know, can he run? Can he use the ball well enough? Has he still got what it takes to be at AFL level? So, while he'd be brilliant off-field, I'm concerned a little bit about what he could offer on-field.
0: What are you expecting from the Hawks next year? It's now Newcomb, Day, Merritt, Ward, McKenzie going through the midfield. That's as good as most in the competition.
2: I don't think they lack for anything now, Hayes. I think the back line, you know, with what they brought in with Battle and Barras and Sicily and Hardwick, yeah, it's a brilliant back line. And then I'm probably missing a few there. And then the forward line, you know, there's too many. I think in terms of, you know, Gunston and King, Mitch Lewis, Kelsey Deer, Marbiel Chol, and then the, you know, some of the best small forwards in the game in McDonald and Watson and Dylan Moore and Ginnivan. So, yeah, they should be, I think they should be premiership favourites, along with Fremantle, I'd say.
0: Jesse Hogan got to Collingwood, and the premiership favourites right now seem to be Collingwood on the back of the acquisition of him and also Lachie Neal. He got there for pick 75. Good choice by them. And do you think he can get back to some sort of form? I don't think we're expecting Coleman medal form, but if he kicks 50, they're a contender, aren't they?
2: Yeah, some of these guys like Jesse Hogan do perform well in their first season, and then they can get a bit comfortable or in training, and their body can let them down. And that's what I find with Hogan, has been the case with him. So yeah, if he can get himself fit, you know, they've been relying on McStay, Membry, Buller. So Hogan has more talent than the majority of those. I do like McStay. I think he was a good player this year. But it's just about his body and his motivation and how desperately he still wants it.
0: Before I let you go, Rowan Marshall to the Cats. They're digging in, the Saints, about what they want. This one seems to be the one that could get ugly through the trade period.
2: Yeah, interesting move where you would have heard them not attending the best and fairest. And that's just a sign probably from him and his management to say, okay, you can put the fear into us, but we're going to put it back on you to say just how disenchanted we are and we want out. And but they would also understand that Geelong just cannot go into another season without a big-bodied, recognised ruckman. So they will ask for a fair bit. He'll get there in the end, you'd suspect. But I think that might be one that's going to go right down to the wire between those two clubs.
0: Thanks for your time, Lloydy. We'll speak tomorrow.
2: Great. Look forward to it.
0: What do you think? Give us your thoughts, 133-882, or send a text through 0487-999-882. Want to hear from you. A couple of texts coming through. Simon says, Hayes, the dream team. John says, how good, the first ever Freo show on 6PR. Can't beat Hayes and Barra. Love it. Need more of this. And Troy says, talking about Chris Mayne, thinking that he could get the assistant job at Fremantle, maybe the forward line job, or maybe the Peel Thunder job.
31: Yeah, well, he's up there, isn't he? He's made his way and gone through his coaching resume and built it out a little bit. He tried to get into the Fremantle system a few years ago, but hadn't had much experience. So went back and coached Trinity, his own side, a little bit at South Fremantle and up to Fremantle. So he'll be around the marks, definitely, having to replace, obviously, Adam Reid at the Peel job as well.
0: Now, you're a player that played till you're 46, I think, when you retired.
31: Not quite, yeah.
0: Now, Jack Viney, I want your thoughts on Jack Viney. It seems that the Bombers have said, no thanks, but no thanks. We're going to prioritise some of the youth coming through. I think that's the way to go for West Coast. When you've got Elliot Yeo and Tim Kelly already there, you're in a rebuild. I'm not sure you need three midfielders that can only really play as midfielders now, in my opinion. What's your thoughts? It seems that he's got a big call to make between staying and fighting for his spot at Melbourne or coming to West Coast now.
31: Yeah, well, he's only got one suitor now, doesn't he? So I absolutely take the points of Lloydy on board in terms of the football aspects. Like, there's a limitation there and there's a few question marks there. But I think in the West Coast scenario in particular, just think, like, the positives are obviously his leadership and his culture piece that he'd bring. And you know, he's a hard-nosed pro. We all know that. And what could he give to the young West Coast players in that kind of element and away from game day and away from the 2 hours on the weekend? What could he do to help improve that football club from a standards point of view? Like, they've tried it with some others, and Jack Graham and Owies and the like have been thrown in there, but Jack Viney's at a different level to all of those guys that they've brought in. I think he gives more in that space than the O and the Kellys. But yeah, whether or not you want to add another layer in of that veteran kind of status player is a big question mark, obviously, with where both of those clubs, Essendon and West Coast, are at.
0: For Fremantle, David Walls had some comments today to make about Lawson Humphreys, that they'd love to have him at the football club, but it feels like it's unlikely that Geelong aren't in the business of letting good players go, and he's keen to stay there for another 2 years. But are Fremantle doing enough, Barra? When you look at all these other teams, the Hawks in particular adding Merritt, they get Goeder, I think they also are going to get Ben King as well. Fremantle weren't the best team really in the last 6 weeks. They had a really good grand final, but are they doing enough in your opinion?
31: Well, I think the fact that they were out there on grand final day and had every chance to win it, they have to improve the least of everyone else in the competition. And so I think they very much believe that they are good enough. They've just got to put it all on the park, have a little bit of luck and try and do it all again. But yeah, when Hawthorn's doing that, when Geelong's going out getting Toby Green and maybe Roel Marshall and completing their list a little bit more, when Collingwood are adding Lachie Neale and Jesse Hogan, and who knows how they'll go and what they'll do. But yeah, the competition seems to be getting better and better, and I think Brisbane will even get better as well with Lachie Neale going out somehow. So yeah, it's going to be a big question mark and it raises a few eyebrows, I guess, but all the people they've been linked to in terms of, Lawson Humphreys, it's going to cost a fortune to get those guys out.
0: Get involved. 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
3: Crash cleared through Gosnells now. Good news there. Albany Highway northbound at Main Street. Traffic is flowing. Looking good on the Mitchell Freeway northbound as well. Still slow out of Perth on the southbound run from Hay Street out of Perth to Mill Point Road. An emergency works in place through Hammersley. Wanneroo Road north, but after Camberwell Road, the left lane's been shut by Watercorp. 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I'm Dylan James on Perth's traffic leader, 6PR.
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0: Yeah, welcome back. Give us a call through. Plenty of text coming through as well. Brett says, can you please get the Eagles CEO on to explain why he and the coach think that a midfield of Flynn, Robertson, Viney, Yo, Kelly, McRae is a smart 21st century concept? Also, please ask why they play four tall forwards every week. Is it to teach humility and chasing skills? They picked the wrong coach, chasing Viney. Should have got King. He understands the game. P.S. Owies and Flynn should have never been listed. Matty Flynn, a contract extension today going around for another year. I don't have a big issue with that. They've got Bailey Williams there. They've got a developing ruckman. They need one just for backup, and to have that player playing the waffle is important as well.
31: Yeah, I think the growth of Bailey Williams last year was a positive sign out of West Coast. I think that's one of the things that really went a bit better in the back half of the season. He showed a good fight and good competition. So, yeah, hopefully only a break glass in case of emergency if he gets injured in terms of Flynn, but it's one of those ones you need as backup.
0: I do find the Viney one a bit strange in a rebuild. Like, you've got Tim Kelly, had a good year. He's got to play through the midfield. We saw him this year play as a forward, and he couldn't do it. Yeah. He decided he wanted to go back to waffle to prove himself as a midfielder, got back in, had a really good season. So if Viney comes in, well, he probably loses maybe his position. Elliot Yeo was tried as a forward at times this year. Didn't have a big impact goal-kicking-wise. I think he only kicked 12 goals for the year. And I played that role late in my career. It's not easy, particularly when you lose a bit of leg speed. And pressure, as you know, out of the forward line is so important right now. I also know that when you go and get somebody like Jack Viney, you try and make it work. So he's going to be preferred ahead of those guys. And I just wonder whether the payoff is big enough or is going to be for long enough for Jack Viney. He'll be 33 next year. In fact, they'll all be 33 by late next year in August at the end of the season. If they could all play different positions, maybe. But Viney can't play anywhere but on ball. Leg speed's a concern.
31: Yep.
0: And the West Coast Eagles need good kicks. He's not that.
31: Yeah, it's more palatable in the West Coast scenario compared to the Essendon one, because if he comes to West Coast, as you say, it's going to be, he's going to be taking midfield minutes off other veterans, other older
0: midfielders. And other young players that need opportunity as well. Like, you've just signed Elijah Hewitt. Does he play midfield at all this year with Jack Viney coming in?
31: Well, they will, absolutely. But what Essendon don't have is the veterans that he would take the minutes off. So that was Essendon's statement today. If he was to go there, he would be taking minutes off young developing midfielders, which I think in the West Coast scenario, he wouldn't be taking time off those guys. He'd be taking time off the other veterans, which, you know, might be less palatable for West Coast fans and Rustedon fans who have, you know, watched those guys win premierships and best and fairest and all Australians for them and all that kind of stuff. But, it's a much more, in terms of football landscape, it's a much more palatable situation than the Essendon one at the moment.
0: The other unknown is he didn't play until the final.
31: Yeah.
0: Until late in the season, coming back from Achilles. We're going to experience that with Alex Pearce here in the West. You know, there's no guarantee he gets back to his best footy.
31: Well, and I don't think he will. I don't think he needs to as well, though, with what he brings. I think his acquisition and his attractiveness, Jack Viney, isn't just about his on-field football stuff. We spoke about it before the break, but what he brings for off-field, what he brings for the culture and the standards of the joint, I think would really help Minnie McWalter and his football department, you know, build the right player group mindset in terms of what's required and what's needed. But yeah, in terms of that, you know, leg speed and skill execution and getting to the outside and being able to compete on the inside, probably never going to get back to what he was or what he was at his best. But I think, I still think he's got enough strengths in there.
0: Let's get to our first caller. It's Muzza calling through. G'day, Muzza.
7: Yeah, g'day, boys. How are you?
0: Going well, mate. Far away.
7: You got the purple flavour tonight, boys? Not the West Coast?
0: Is that all you rang for, Muzz?
7: Yeah. No, mate. What more I'd like to ring about is I think it could be a concern for the waffle. The crowd at the derby yesterday for the women's was about 5,000 to 6,000. We're not getting that crowd at waffle men's. And I think unless it's the Freo Derby, East and South Fremantle, they'd probably get good crowds. But I think, could that be a worry and concern for the waffle, that the AFLW are getting a bigger crowd than most of the waffle games? What do you think, boys?
0: Yeah, it's another form of entertainment that is a challenge for those waffle clubs, and you can't deny that it is stagnating and going backwards in some cases for clubs. And you talk about those derbies, and you know, you need a good weather day to try and break those sort of numbers, but it was fantastic to see those sort of numbers. And I'd hope in the future that they increase with the AFLW, they become 10,000 and they do go to a bigger venue to sort of allow that. But well done to West Coast. It was shades of the Fremantle Dockers in the early days. Yep. It took nine times, I think both times, with the men and the women to finally cause the upset, but they deserved it. They've been getting closer for a long time, and Amy Franklin's going to join us a bit later, Barra.
31: Yeah, no, Pedro Ella Roberts leading the way, winning the medal. Absolutely compounded a bad week for Fremantle Football Club, didn't they? With the women losing the first derby on the back of the grand final loss by the men. But I agree. I think the overall message is how wonderful is it that more and more people are going to watch women's game, particularly at this time of year when they run, you know, trying to offset the season. We've all just come off the massive high of an amazing men's finals campaign and kind of got to the end of that and finally took a breath out. But then people are still
0: looking for it on the weekend. I was, you know, get Thursday night, Friday night. Where is it? It's not coming. Let's get to Anthony from Fremantle. G'day, Anthony. Welcome.
5: Yeah, g'day, guys. You opened the segment, Hayes, questioning whether or not Fremantle's doing enough in Trade Week v the other clubs, but I think gotta take it into context. I'm comfortable as a Fremantle supporter that we are to a degree. I think our backline, obviously, you know, kind of got an aged element to it and probably a higher priority if we can bring someone in. However, we are a young side and we've probably got more development upside with some very, very good grand final players compared to other teams like Geelong who are a lot older and therefore the extent to which they haven't got development upside, they've got to bring it in. So I think Fremantle's got that. Maybe on the, you know, horizon, on the nearer term horizon, we've got some requirements down back, but you know, questions, do you kind of sell the farm to bring that in now, or do we think that we can manage with what we got and bring it in over successive drafts going forward?
0: Yeah, good call, Anthony. Thanks for calling through. I agree there's still some upside with the youth. If you only got to look at the forward line, I think Jai Amos is ready to explode and be a chance to win the Coleman next year. Josh Tracy, I think, will be improved after a quieter final series. Paddy Voss is there. You've got Murphy Reid. I think Carl Warner is another one. We saw Heath Chapman finally get to the level that I thought he could this year. So there's the upside. A big question mark on Hugh Davies, and I'm not sure if you spent any time with him, but he's coming in. Can he be the guy that provides, you know, that youth coming in next season?
31: Yeah, well, he won the Peel BNF over the weekend or just before last weekend as well. So good signs that he had a great year in the state league level last year and he's kind of coming along. I know his feedback when he came into the system and he was young developing key back drafted with, you know, plenty of upside, but plenty of work to do was around a bit of pace stuff, but a bit of competitiveness. And I think from what I've seen over the last 18 months at waffle level, he's certainly bringing that up to a nice standard and a nice level now, competing really hard. And he's got some great mentors at Fremantle to look up to as well. Alex Pierce, obviously top of the tree there. So I think they'd be pretty comfortable with him as backup. And obviously Josh Draper's had a bit of a go at AFL level as well. He's got a bit of that competitiveness that is needed to kind of ramp up a little bit as well. So I do think that their key backs, you know, arguably are a bit of the weak point, given Alex is going to have this significant Achilles calf issue. Brendan Cox is aging a little bit, getting some more soft tissue injuries. So there's always a bit of a worry about that as you're nearing 30, still a couple of years away, but nearing 30, Hayes, as you know. Luke Ryan as well, getting a little bit older, turning a little bit less, you know, all of that kind of stuff that's going on. So I think that's one area of the ground. And I think one that wasn't brought up in the caller or on text so far is replacing Sam Sulkowski, which I think is going to be a bigger task than what a lot of people outside the football club think. I think what he brought, he had a great grand final, but what he brought to that front half, and we're talking about front half pressure in the West Coast conversation, it was absolutely top of the chart. So, yeah, replacing him, getting another preseason into Isaiah Dudley, you know, all that kind of stuff, I think is going to be super important for this team.
0: Lawson Humphreys was the perfect guy. It doesn't seem like they're going to get him, but you can understand why they're chasing him, and you'd give up your first pick and something else for him because he can play that defensive shutdown role.
31: Yep.
0: He can run and carry to support Jordan Clark and Carl Warner, and he kicks it well. We've had a text message come through talking about the midfield at the Fremantle Dockers, maybe suggesting that that's where they need to improve. Fremantle need to move now. They won't win with the current midfield. No one can kick other than Young. That's come through from Mick. I disagree with that. I think the midfield's in a good position, but one more skilled kick would be pretty handy.
31: It's always helpful, right? And I think that's one area of the ground that you're continually trying to layer in talent into. And Hayden Young's been a revelation since he moved up in the midfield. We know the skill that he brings, and absolutely he's top of the tree. I think Shea Bolton through the midfield this year worked really well as well, and he was a bit more erratic again on grand final day. But I thought his year this year in terms of skill execution and front half finishing off was much better than it has been, much better than it was last season anyway. So, and Murphy Reid will probably spend more and more time through that role as well. So yeah, I think there's enough laddering in that space at the moment that they might look elsewhere.
0: So many messages coming through. We need to take a break. We've got a call coming through as well. Stick with us. On the other side, we'll get back to all the calls and texts.
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3: Good news through Hammersley. The emergency works have wrapped up now after being in place most of the afternoon. Wanneroo Road northbound after Camberwell Road. Traffic is flowing there. Just factor in some roadworks. Mitchell Freeway southbound entry ramps from Stevenson Ave and Carinet Roads will close 8pm till 5am every night, wrapping up Wednesday morning. The MG4 EV Urban Wheels best small electric car, SUV-like boot space and range up to 405Ks from $29,990 drive away with 2K cashback. 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I'm Dylan James on Perth's traffic leader, 6PR.
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0: Let's get back to the call. Sean from Bell Divers. Good day, Sean.
30: Yeah, g'day, Paul. G'day, Dave. So Brad mentioned it on Saturday and I gave my 2 cents worth, but I've kind of looked into it a bit further. The proposal was, should Freo have a bit of a fanfare for, you know, doing an awesome season and get the fans to come out and have a bit of a clap and everyone sort of, you know, hugs each other and it's an awesome effort. My thoughts were no. If you want to be ruthless, if you want to be elite, you don't do that. Ironically, the last team to do that was Freo in 2013 when they lost and Ross Lyon got everyone to come out. You guys are folklore of Freo. What's your view on it? Should they have had a celebration that we came second? Or look, and don't get me wrong, it's an amazing effort. Everyone says it's an amazing effort. We all know it's an amazing effort. But should they come out and do some sort of fanfare, or should they say, no, we're elite, we go back to the drawing board and we bloody hit it hard next year?
0: I like the second one there, that, you know, they came back. And the celebration was the grand final. Like, if you were there, it was crazy. If you were here in Fremantle, it was crazy. But I don't think you want to be rewarding mediocrity. They were close. They didn't quite get there. I know you did it in 2013, but how did you feel as a player doing it?
31: No, it's a weird experience. Mm. We felt like failures, and that certainly didn't help. We understand and recognise, I guess, that so much goes into AFL football season, not just by the people who wear the logo and the club polos, but by the fans and the members and everybody who rocks up. So I understand. And there'd be a little bit of a want to at least acknowledge or give back a little bit, but give back by putting the work in to win a grand final and bring the cup home.
0: Yep, that would be the way to go. I think Sean wanted to talk about Sam Sturt as well, of course, crueled by injury, delisted by Fremantle. For me, he's an SSP proposition for another club. He's near, if he can train and get through to March, he's a player. We've seen him actually play some good games.
31: Yeah, well, that's going to be the thing, right? I think he needs to get a bit of work, and whether that's just a pre-season block or a season of football and be on the park for an extended period of time. I think we've seen glimpses of his talent and his potential at Fremantle over his time, but he's just been injured far too often. So, yeah, do the work, stay on the park, and I think another chance will come.
0: Simon says, would like to see Fremantle target free agents. Cost nothing in draft capital. Windows open now, so should be a destination club. Wouldn't be opposed to trading picks if necessary. It doesn't seem like there's a free agent that's a perfect fit for them until maybe last year, and that'll be Chad Warner. But you'd think that Fremantle couldn't pay enough to not be matched by Sydney, so they're going to have to come up with a

0: lost his spot.
1: And then he was out. Yeah, well, I think Wilmot and his growth over the last 18 months really forced him out of that position in particular. And then Dane Zorko coming back in into the team in the back half of the season didn't help him as well. But whether it's Coleman or whether it's Humphreys, it's going to cost a fortune to extract them out of their clubs under contract. So I'm not sure Fremantle would have the capital to extract him out.
0: Another message coming through. A big no to Viney going to West Coast. They already have too many old hangers on. Out with the old, in with the new. No disrespect, but Kelly, Yeo and Duggan all need to go. I don't think they all need to go, but I think when West Coast is successful again, those players will be transitioned out and the new generation will be coming through. Luke says, Paul, Ari Viney, on your logic, Brisbane shouldn't have got Luke Hodge and West Coast shouldn't have got Sam Mitchell. That's coming through. My only concern there is I've spoken about whether he can get his body right, but I'm not sure those other clubs had two other 33-year-olds at the time. They might have had 30-year-olds and 28-year-olds, but it just seems strange in a rebuild to have three that all sort of need to play the same role. And Luke Hodge didn't play any midfield minutes when he went up there to Brisbane. He could play that marshalling role,
1: yep,
0: a teacher behind the ball. Jack Viney can't play defence.
1: No, absolutely not. But if you're just talking about role specifics as well, I don't know the answer to this, so if anyone does, please let us know. But not sure Luke Hodge was getting in the way of anyone at halfback like Kitty Coleman or, anyone from Brisbane at his time there when he went back there. I thought he was what West Coast have tried to do with their senior players in the past in terms of attracting senior players to the football club, trying to find someone who gives them that on-field leadership and guidance and builds the culture of the football club, you know, to create on-field performance.
0: Is it right to assume that possible returns to the AFL such as Bobby Hill and Nathan Broad are not part of this period as they don't belong to a specific club? Yes, it won't be through this period. It'll be done through the delisted free agency period. Or I think in Bobby's case, I see him getting a chance if he can turn his life around through the supplemental selection period.
1: Yep.
0: And if it was me, I'd make him train all the way through to March, prove yourself, and then give him a chance, and it'll be a minimal contract.
1: Yeah, that'd be a big, massive call by any football club. I'm in the Bobby Hill camp. I'm very much of the opinion he almost needs to earn his stripes back. Go back and play state league, show the commitment in season, put it on the park, stay committed over the course of a winter in particular, and then he'll earn his spot again because we know he's good enough, but he's obviously been through a few troubles at the moment and, you know, now trying to earn his spot back.
0: Call of the night here, Kim.
1: Here we go.
0: Gentlemen, shout out to Mark Foreman's call of yesterday's AFLW Derby. It was outstanding, knowledgeable, passionate, and generally entertaining. He has a brilliant ability to make you feel the game through the radio. One of the best calls I've heard this season. Give the man more games. That's come through from Kim. So,
1: very good. He's very good. Have you called with him? Have you been in the box when he's been doing his work?
0: Absolutely, mate. We've flown around the country to do some calls together. We've worked together many a time. So keep them coming. We love positivity like that. And we'll get back to your calls and your texts after this.
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3: Looking nice and clear now on the Mitchell, Quinana and Graham Farmer freeways through the North Bridge Tunnel and on Tonkin and Roe highways. Just factor in some nightly roadworks on Mitchell Freeway southbound, closing the entry ramp from Stevenson Avenue and Karanit Roads from 8 o'clock through till 5 a.m. wrapping up Wednesday morning. 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I'm Dylan James on Perth's traffic leader, 6PR.
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0: Let's get back to your text messages. Good evening all. Bit of talk last week about the Freo no-show for supporters coming back home. Thoughts? Newcastle Knights had a Thank the Fans Day today. Just saying, that's come through from Mick. So another one that thought he wanted to see the fans. Let's get to the phones. Lisa from Allenbrook. Good day, Lisa. Welcome to you. Great to speak.
7: Oh, hey, haven't spoken to you in ages. And Dave, good to hear on air. I just want to say I'm 100% in agreement with Kim's message there on Mark Foreman. He's absolutely brilliant, young Mark, and I think he should be given more opportunities during the AFL season, calling the men's games, because these are the guys you've got to look after because they're the up and coming ones. So I totally agree with Kim. Guys, I'm not a great fan of Vineys, and I think it's the same old with West Coast Eagles every year. I just don't know, where that club's heading, actually. And you were talking about Matt Flynn. I'm not a great fan of Matt Flynn in the AFL. I think he struggles to keep pace with a modern, faster game, and also too with the ruck rule changes. He's a great waffle player, but being an AFL player, I think it's past him, guys. I really do. And Hayes, I know David can't say anything or comment on this because Jacko couldn't the other night. But Jordan Clark wasn't even in the top 10 in the voting, and yet he got a All Australian jacket. Now, if Blakey had been not suspended, would Jordan Clark have that jacket?
0: Good call, Lisa. Just in regards to Matt Flynn, I don't think he's the number one ruck at a club, but no. You need a little bit of depth there. Now, the Jordan Clark one, I want to get to because I was about to bring up the best and fairest. Luke Jackson, the winner. Andrew Brayshaw, second. Caleb Sarong, Murphy Reid in ninth. I'm looking for Jordan Clark. Can't see him because I was one that was surprised. I didn't think he was in the All-Australian team this year. Last year, yes. This year, I didn't think he had the same impact. I don't know what you can say, but do you get any inclination about any coaches' votes or impact or input from any coaches throughout that process?
8: No, I can't say much outside of it was a committee decision. We had discussions at multiple points throughout the year trying to encapsulate the entire year, so we weren't influenced by recency bias at any point during our decision making. There's not much input in terms of coaches' votes or particular information about what coaches are looking for or what clubs are thinking about or individual players per se. It's a pretty thorough process with multiple people in a room from various perspectives all around the AFL and around the country. So felt like it was a pretty thorough process for my first year in it.
0: Any surprises inside that, outside of the All-Australian talk? I too was surprised that Murphy Reid made the All-Australian team, finishing ninth in the best and fairest. Of course, a great year for a second-year player, yep. But Caleb Sarong in third. Andrew Brayshaw, I saw a few pundits thought that he might be a bit further down. I had Andrew Brayshaw finishing high because he is that two-way midfielder who we know they always poll pretty well, those yeah. two-way midfielders in best and fairest voting.
8: I think it's the greatest example that I've seen of any best and fairest award so far, that coaches look for things that we don't, the pundits on the outside don't look for, and the spectators don't necessarily look for all the time. So, yeah, I think Andy Brayshaw is, you know, on Doig Medal Night on Saturday night has been rewarded for the things that, you know, not everybody sees and that not everybody likes to do on the football field as well. He spoke about it a bit in his acceptance speech. He had a slightly different focus, a different role this year, which took a little bit of adjusting to, he said, but yeah, he did it very well.
0: Do they go too far sometimes, the coaches? They want to build the culture, and pressure and defence is what they plead with their team. And you've got to be seen to be rewarding it. But I think sometimes we overlook some of the playmakers in the game. You look at Sam Switkowski. If you lined up Sam Switkowski and Murphy Reid and look at who had the most impact on results of games, for me, it's Murphy Reid, but he's a great kick inside the forward 50 and all those things, but he's not probably the defensive player that Sam Switkowski is.
8: This doesn't surprise me, Hayes, coming from your playing 100%. Career.
0: 100%.
8: No, but it's chicken or the egg, really, isn't it? It's, would Murphy Reid have as many opportunities like that if it wasn't for Andy Brayshaw and Sam Switkowski's chasing down guys and tackling, and Heath Chapman and Carl Warner getting a fist in and turning the ball back around? So, yeah, absolutely. I think there's space to recognise and value both sides of the ball. Yeah, but the fact that football clubs and coaches probably lean a little bit more heavily defensively and setting up the opportunity, I think gives a greater foundation of ultimate opportunity for the football team. Then you just need the right guys in place. And I think what Fremantle haven't had for a long time in their front half are the Murphy Reids kicking inside 50, are the Shea Boltons getting on the end of a loose ball and creating opportunities on goal, you know, in the front half. So, yeah, it's a bit of both, but the fact they lean a little bit more, let's set up the opportunity, I think he's pretty healthy.
0: Young Mark on fire yesterday and does love a movie quote. You can dodge a wretch. Oh, boy, that's come through. I'm not sure who that is. Well, it is MJ, so thank you. And Holmesy talks a bit about Lisa there. So a lot of engagement, still plenty of time for you to get involved. You can do that 1-3-8-82. Text through 0487-999-882. We'll take a break and the news not far away.
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9: All clear now on the Mitchell, Quinana and Graham Farmer freeways through the North Bridge Tunnel and along Tonkinen Road highways this evening. Keep in mind some nightly roadworks closing Mitchell Freeway southbound entries from Stevenson Avenue and Carinet Road from 8 o'clock through till 5am, wrapping up Wednesday morning. Plan ahead to avoid delays with detours in place. Whether you're moving, decluttering your home or office, or heading overseas, let Storage King help you start your new chapter. 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I'm Dylan James on Perth's traffic leader, 6PR.
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0: Yeah, welcome back. Surely with Shuey, Yo, Kelly, is enough support for Reid on and off the field. Maybe Viney as a coach looks like we aren't getting any quality experience again. Well, there is still a chance that they will pick up another player in this trade period. Trent Rivers potentially still making a call on that. Just looking at some of the other best and fairest winners from the weekend. Nick Watson, Jai Newcomb, Jarman Impey, the top three at Hawthorn, Sam Walsh, Holly Florent, Paddy Cripps at Carlton, Will Ashcroft, Josh Dunkley, Lachie Neal at Brisbane, Isaac Heaney, Brody Grundy, Charlie Kerner at Sydney. Any surprises there?
8: Holly Florent at Carlton coming second, first year there. I thought he played really well, but thought Cripper would have come home with an absolute steam train in the back half of the season.
0: And the captain at the Hawks, James Sicily, he was inside the top 10, but I think he was number 10. We need to get to the news.
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25: Good evening, I'm Jamel Wells. The federal government is talking up a pledge of over $7 million to help Pacific nations transition away from fossil fuels in their energy mix. The announcement's been made at the pre-COP climate conference in Fiji. The government has rejected criticism about the cost and lack of overseas leaders attending the conference. Climate change and energy minister Chris Bowen says it's important to work with Pacific nations.
26: Choose to lecture the region that climate change isn't an important priority, or you can work with the region on the important issue of climate change. That does come at a cost, but it improves Australia's standing in the region, which is so important in this difficult geopolitical time.
25: The former Prince Andrew is taking legal action against police over his arrest in relation to the Epstein files. Nine Europe correspondent Hannah Sinclair.
27: Andrew Mountbatten-Windsor is taking Thames Valley Police to court, reportedly alleging searches of his homes may have broken the law. The former prince has been granted permission by a high court judge to challenge whether detectives acted lawfully when they raided his properties in February. A private hearing will be held in the coming days to determine whether certain documents relating to the case should be released. Andrew was arrested on suspicion of misconduct in public office amid allegations he shared sensitive information with Jeffrey Epstein.
25: Back home, advocates say Queensland data shows strong enforcement works in the fight against illegal tobacco. Legal tobacco sales have risen 55% in the first month of new enforcement laws. They've stayed higher over 6 months. Victoria's opposition is promising shorter emergency department wait times if it wins the November state election. Opposition leader Jess Wilson has committed to 10 new or expanded patient transit lounges in hospitals across the state. Police are appealing for public assistance after a fatal stabbing in southern New South Wales. A 28-year-old man was found with a neck wound in Albury in September. He died in hospital on the weekend. A Perth man has been charged with having fake emergency lights and sirens on his car before a serious crash. Jamie Smith reports.
1: WA police say the man was behind the wheel of a Ford Everest which collided with another car in the northern suburbs on Sunday afternoon. It's alleged the Ford had been displaying emergency lights and sirens but was not an authorised emergency vehicle. The 30-year-old has been charged with aggravated dangerous driving causing grievous bodily harm and attempting to pervert the course of justice. His bail was refused and he'll front court on Tuesday. Jamie Smith, Perth.
25: The Dockers expect minimal changes to their list with the AFL trade period underway. St Kilda's Rowan Marshall could be headed to Geelong while West Coast is eyeing off Melbourne's Trent Rivers. The Bulldogs say they're open to working with clubs to secure Zach Butters. The Sydney Roosters have met with thousands of fans at the SCG to help celebrate their 16th NRL Premiership. James Tedesco made special mention of Daly Cherry Evans for his crucial field goal in their 19-18 win over the Knights.
2: Yeah, we were scrambling. To be honest, a lucky chance to keep that field goal 10 minutes to go. And yeah, we just had to defend our heart. Yeah, chance!
25: Knights skipper Kalyn Ponga is free to represent the Kiwis at the World Cup after avoiding suspension for a high tackle in the grand final. The Wallabies have arrived in Auckland ahead of Saturday's opening Bledisloe Cup test against the All Blacks. That's news and sport.
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25: Mostly fine overnight, getting down to 11 degrees. Tuesday, fine and sunny with a top of 27. Wednesday, possible showers, 23. Thursday and Friday, showers with a top of 19. Saturday, showers, 21. Partly cloudy Sunday. 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
30: Drills it! It is Warby time!
31: Harley Reid from 48 metres. Oh, yes, baby!
0: Yes, welcome back. Stick around. Big second hour coming your way. Amy Franklin's going to join us from the West Coast Eagles. She is in some form at the moment. And a key reason why they are playing the football they are for on the trot. Annabelle Banfield will talk about the NRL Grand Final. The Roosters too good for the Knights. And we've got Foreman's four. And because the love is so strong for Mark Foreman tonight, I thought I'd bring him in for the second hour because the fans have spoken. They're loving your work out there in the commentary. But you were there at the game yesterday. You called it so well, as we just heard. The West Coast Eagles too strong over the Dockers. I want to ask you right now, which team progresses to the finals? There's one spot that looks like it's available. They're competing with two other sides.
6: Hello, Hayes. Yeah, no, good to be in with you and good to have you on board this week as well. It's been a pleasure to work with you this afternoon and throughout the evening. Whew, it's a hard question. I mean, and we'll talk to Amy about it, but West Coast at 0-4 in the women's competition, we thought, I think we know who we want to be, four in a row. Mm. And Fremantle has been very disjointed. It's occasionally been win-loss. I think they won a couple in a row, but then lost one again. So they're just sort of spluttering a little bit. I mean, you go with momentum, don't you? We always talk about that when we're talking about finals footy and who's got the form. What we saw yesterday, you're right though. I'm looking forward to talking to Amy Franklin and, I mean, you'd said, you know, come on in, let's have a chat with her. So I'm looking forward to doing that. Because they produced something pretty special, didn't they?
0: They were very good. We've got another text come through from Frank. Evening. One for next year. Freo have one of the best forwards in the comp in Tracy. Why is this player half the time taking marks on the wing? Surely next year he'll stay longer in Frio's forward line. They're able to work out different ways of moving the ball through that centre line to Tracy. Well, I think it's twofold. I think one thing that we sing the praises of Fremantle this year is that they don't compete against each other. The separation's been really good. But they also are a team that need an outlet kick. So when they get in trouble, they go long. And who's the man? Josh Tracy's the man. Joy Amos can't do it as well, and Paddy Boss can't do it. So I think Joy Amos is suited closer to goal, one-on-one with a bit of space, use his speed, and I think Paddy Voss suits that role a bit better because he doesn't have as much football
6: craft
0: and skill. He's not a great field kick like Josh Tracy is. I think he's a great field kick. You talk about Wayne Carey with his mitts, but Wayne Carey was a great kick inside the forward 50, and I think Josh Tracy can do that. He's also a very good handballer, but he didn't have the final series that he would have expected, but I reckon next year, if he can do that same sort of role, I reckon Joy Amos is the one that'll kick more goals next year.
6: I think you've answered the question pretty well, and thank you for the text. What was the name
0: That's
6: again?
0: Frank.
6: Thank you, Frank, for that. Oh, yes, Frank from I think he's out there in Queen's Park. The first thing that came to my mind was the outlet kick. And I recall four or five times, a couple of the games I was calling where Fremantle was under the pump, the opposition team re-entry after re-entry. And then came the dump kick and a couple of times, right half back, left half back, bang, Josh Tracy goes up, takes a mark. Mm. It allowed pretty much all 36 players on the field to exit that 50-metre arc and move into the middle of the ground. It was just massive. So I think your second point was absolutely,
0: And they get a contest, and they were playing really well off the back of it when they were winning 14 games. So if they get the front and square, then bang, away they go. They got somebody out the back open forward line. But they also have two, so they have one on both sides, depending on how they set up. And then the one that doesn't get it, obviously, then hightails back towards goal. So it's worked pretty well for them.
6: Don't forget as well the weapon that they use him in, which wasn't as much this season as it was in season 2025, send him behind the footy and he'll take some marks. He did it actually against Collingwood, took a really strong mark in the wet this year.
0: No, he won't go there. Hey, I want to put this to you because I know you love your social media, but Oscar Allen, well done, Oscar Allen, premiership player.
6: Yep.
0: But he got on the socials. Thank you to everyone who has made our first year in Queensland the best year of my life, and thanks to those who wrote me off. I'll stay in there rent-free. Can't take this away from me.
6: Saw that.
0: Did he need to go there?
6: Yeah, look.
0: Can we write him off? It was just unfortunate circumstances that the deal had to be made by West Coast.
6: It did.
0: What was on the table for Duff Tytler in the end?
6: Hey, look, I think, the first part of that is, he's a little younger than you and I, Hayes. Part of that sort of generation lives online and they're more than happy to do that. The other part, take your opportunity, Oscar.
0: I'm ecstatic for him.
6: I'm not convinced about what the culture is. I'm not in there. I don't see it as much as I do at Fremantle, but, the access that West Coast provides is a little more difficult for me to see inside, but I'm not convinced the culture is 100% amazing. And Oscar Allen leaving, you know, that he saw an opportunity, not only financially, but perhaps to chase a dream. I suspect he had to win a flag. And if you're given that opportunity, then do it. I also applaud West Coast for taking that offer and getting, as you said, Cooper Duff Tytler, because I think back to Andrew Gaff. When North Melbourne came a knocking,
0: yep.
6: And they held on and then got nothing for Andrew Gaff.
0: If West Coast were in the finals, let's say they finished eighth.
6: Yeah.
0: That deal doesn't get done because the compensation picks a little bit higher, but because it was so high, they had no choice West Coast but to make that move. But I think everybody wanted him to do well.
6: Yeah, well, I think some West Coast supporters are feeling really peeved off about where their club's at, and they need someone to blame. Mm. We always look for people to blame, right? When something goes wrong, right, whose fault is this? It's pretty easy to blame Oscar Allen, but try and put yourself in his shoes. Would you want to go? Would you want to go and have a win a flag? Would you want to go and get paid some handy money? And as you said,
0: he's got a bigger contract.
6: Correct.
0: He goes to a top team, and with Sam Draper, they're premiership players right now. Hey, what are you expecting tomorrow? In the trade period, any big moves? You think there'll be any movement on Rowan Marshall?
6: Well, I mean, which is tied into the Oscar Allen discussion. If you want your anger to go somewhere, probably go at the compensation idea of free agency. What will happen? Yeah, I'm obviously watching the Zach Butters one pretty closely. I'm keen to see.
0: What are they going
6: to
0: do? I think they're going to take five.
6: Well, there's silly buggers, you know, going on here, and they'll say, oh no, we're not playing silly buggers with the AFL. Everything's going to be above board. Is it? I mean, these clubs are going to make it happen.
0: Top five pick. If you get it right, you'll be okay. But if you miss, you're in trouble. But I think that's better than taking three picks that are potentially 17, 22 next year and 25 the next year after.
6: Could not agree more. I top 10 picks are priceless. You almost know what you're getting. After that, I feel like it's pretty speculative.
0: Big game yesterday. You called it so well. We've had Foreman and Schofield, best commentator combo of all time. That's come through. The love has been strong. We need to take a break. But on the other side, we're going to catch up with Amy Franklin.
6: Can't wait.
0: I said, is kicking goals for fun this year. She's got 12 and she's a key reason why West Coast are playing some good football.
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11: Welcome back to Sports Today. Let's get to our next guest. It's on the back of a win. The first win for the West Coast Eagles in the Western Derby history. It took them 9 times, but they got there by 12 points. And one of the stars of the show was Amy Franklin. She's having a terrific season. Amy, welcome and congratulations.
12: Hello, guys. Thank you for having me. Yeah, no, it was unreal.
11: Yeah, how does it feel? Talk us through the emotion when that siren went to get it for the first time.
12: Yeah, I mean, it was obviously such a massive win for us as a club, but, you know, you look at some of those players that have been there since the start, and I think that was probably the most special moment, just to see those players just really soak up the win and just, yeah, enjoy it.
13: Well, what about the emotion, Amy, of one of your goals that went a very long way to seal the deal? Was it almost that moment you felt, yep, this is it?
12: Yeah, I felt like throughout the whole game we had a lot of momentum, but, yeah, I think just to get that one, I don't think at the time I knew that, like, how important it was to get that and get us ahead. But, yeah, I think there was just a lot of emotion in it because, you know, in front of a big crowd like that, yeah, I just, really enjoyed it. And I thought, you know what, I think we could actually win this one.
11: Come on, give us more, because it went through the legs, Harlem Globetrotter sort of stuff. Is that something you practiced before, or is it just a fumble that you had to correct?
12: Oh, absolutely not. I feel like that's such a standard thing for me to – I'm really uncoordinated, so that's nothing new for me. But I remember – like getting the ball, I look up and I think I had like 5 other girls calling for it. And I kind of just went, you know what, I'm just going to do it on my own here. And you know what, thankfully it paid off well.
11: Can you talk us through the relationship you have with a lot of the Fremantle girls? Because a lot of the first players came across from Fremantle. You've been at Fremantle yourself. But I remember the early days in the men's competition when the boys finally turned the tables on West Coast, who were the top dogs at that particular stage. What's the relationship like and how did that go down in that moment?
12: Yeah, I would say probably like earlier when I'd first made the move, initially, you know, it's a bit more heated in the games, but I wouldn't say there's any hate in net like anymore. I feel like it's been a, I think Roxy might have been the last player that's come from Frio. There's always a bit of a few heated moments in the game when it comes to those kinds of things, but I feel like you sometimes you just don't even have the time to think about it. But it does cross your mind a little bit. But yeah, I'm too worried about other things, you know.
11: And you deserved it too, the team. Like, it wasn't a fluke win. You won the contested possessions, you won the inside 50s, you won the clearance, you're four games in a row. You must be getting some confidence in what this team can do. You play Port Adelaide next, could be another opportunity.
12: Yeah, no, definitely. And I think, like, Port Adelaide's a very, like, competitive and good side as well. And I think when we verse them, it's always such a good game. And, you know, with the Freo game, I feel like, although they had some really good moments with momentum, like, it just, I never felt a shift or felt worried for us. I think throughout the whole game, we were just pretty steady headed. So yeah, it's a confidence booster for next week as well.
11: Before we get to others, I want to focus on your performance. It's been your breakout season, it's fair to say. I've been watching you for a long time. As I said, started at Fremantle, and sometimes it takes a bit longer for those developing forwards, but you've kicked the 12 goals now. Your possession rate is up. You had 16 on the weekend. Do you feel like you're finally starting to feel like you've got the confidence to sort of tear this competition apart?
12: Yeah, we can go with that. But yeah, I think over the past couple of years, I think I just hadn't really found a steady love for the game. And I think coming into this season and just really giving it my all, I've found like a different love for it. And it's just been, I wouldn't say a relief, but it's just nice to know that, you know, all the hard work that I've put in over the off season has paid off. And yeah, I couldn't be happier with how the team's going. And, you know, I'm just really proud of myself for pushing through those moments where I felt like I might have not really love the game as much. But yeah, here we are now, and I couldn't imagine being anywhere else.
13: Amy, for any of our 6PR listeners who were listening to the broadcast yesterday, I will recycle this one because one of your teammates, it sort of just slipped out of my mouth at the start of the game, but Jess Wrench had the ball on a string, and we sort of went with the dodgeball. You can dodge a wrench, you can dodge a ball, but Fremantle absolutely could not dodge a wrench. How important was she to keep it locked in your forward half?
12: Oh, having her back in the side has been, yeah, incredible. I think she's one of those quirky players that just, I define her as one of those things. It's like a cat on a hot tin roof. Like, she's just so springy and energetic, and she just really inspires other people on the ground. And when she does those crazy things with the ball, it's just, yeah, it's incredible to watch down the forward line. That's for sure.
13: Well, feel free to use that. Just get that involved at training, would you, Amy? You also mentioned the belief that you have. Now, I'm going to ask you a question sort of holistically about the season, because at 0-4, having played finals footy for the first ever time last season, this year looked like it was absolutely on life support. And then the win against Brisbane, like, something happened, and it's now four in a row. Tell us about that belief, not only in game, but in the season as a whole.
12: Life support, that's hilarious. but I think, you know, when I reflect on it, I think those first couple of games, and even can say for the practice matches that we had, there were like things that we had our focuses for the week, and we really honed in on that. And I think sometimes we honed in on it too much and then forgot about the other bits and pieces of the game. And I think those first few games, it was, you could see that happening. But then, you know, we've shifted our focus and focused on our defense a lot more. And I think that's just opened the game up a heap for us. And we're just constantly growing and just getting better at those little things that we need to change. And you can see it in our game that, like, although teams might get their moments where consistently, I would say, better than them. And you're seeing it in those four in a row, you know?
13: Yeah, and I don't say it flippantly, by the way. I say it purely because in such a short season, if you guys were to go, you know, for example, 0-5 against Brisbane, that is almost it. So it showed a lot of resilience. Is that what Daisy's reflected on over the last couple of weeks and the game against Fremantle?
12: Yeah, for sure. When you think about AFLW and, you know, like, we're over halfway through our season, and It's those, every single game's just as important as the other. And I think for us, it's just being able to, like, really, like, when you reflect on those losses that we had at the start of the year, like, I think you almost want to try and get what you can out of it and then move on to the next, because as soon as you start dwelling on it, I think that's when we all get stuck in it. And I think the ability for Daisy to kind of just have that much belief in us as a team, and we almost relay that through the group, and yeah, we just build off of it. And I think it's a really, it's a nice feeling having Daisy just back us in.
11: You did have some big moments, but Painter, I'm a fan of her, she had some big moments. Bushby as well, Wakefer late in the game. But I want to focus on Charlotte Riggs. I thought she was very impressive late in the game and put together a really strong performance. Can you tell me a bit more about her?
12: Oh, she's incredible. You know, she's got the second year and she's been thrown everywhere, I think. You know, I think she initially came to us as a defender, but then got her in the forward line and now a ruck. And, you know, she's definitely, I'd say she's obviously an undersized ruck, but it's just another midfielder for us. And her ability to just do the things that she does and those marks, like that one yesterday, it's just, we saw it today and it's just incredible how she does it. And she's such a, like a big, big moment player. And, you know, we feed off of her energy. So the things that she does is, yeah, it's been unbelievable to see.
11: Two games outside the top eight, or sorry, not outside the top eight, outside the top seven. So there is one spot there, four teams competing for that, Fremantle, Hawthorn, yourselves and Richmond. Are you confident from this moment, with this sort of momentum, you can get into the finals?
12: Yeah, I don't want to get ahead of ourselves, but I feel like with what we've been able to like do in the past couple of weeks, I think that momentum has just shifted drastically and I think that's what we needed. And, you know, it's an important time of the year where, you know, like you said, that there's a few teams fighting for that seventh place and we definitely want to be a part of that. And we don't want to just participate in finals. We want to win those games. And I think that's the next step for us is, yeah, getting into finals and then securing that spot.
11: Well done, Amy. And your form has been a big reason why the West Coast Eagles have turned around their season. Congratulations on that and thanks for your time.
12: Thank you so much, guys. Really appreciate it.
11: Amy Franklin there on the back of the first ever win. What an exciting time. And they deserved it for it. They deserved it. They worked hard for it. They were behind. But in that last quarter, they won most of the key stats.
13: 100%. And either side of three-quarter time, I think they ended up kicking four goals in a row just to run over the top of a Fremantle side, which is a lot older, a lot more experienced. It was, a pleasure to watch. And like I said, you know, we were talking about it off air and you could almost hear it in Amy's voice, but their excitement out in the ground. It's a big duck to break, if you put it that way. Eight in a row, they had lost to the Dockers and finally, attempt number nine.
11: An interesting time now for Fremantle too. A lot of their good players played well. McCarthy played well. Newton was good. Strom, Carabao's all good. But in the end, it was the new kids on the town finally taking it out.
13: Yep. 100%. And I think that's what West Coast is, that's what they've gone after. They went and got Daisy and now they're building around her. I won't lie and I won't sugarcoat it. We were genuinely worried. 0-4, we think. Okay,
11: tough run to come.
13: Last season was a flash in the pan, you know, finals footy for the first time and they did lose that game straight out. And then it would have just been a horror show to go, you know, negative side of the ledger. They were 0-4. That was almost a certainty. Now 4-4. Sky's the limit.
11: 12 game season. You can't lose too many in a row at the start, but they've turned it around and they're in with a chance. What about that grand final yesterday in the NRL? It was unbelievable. On the other side, Annabelle Banfield will join us to talk more about that.
14: Mornings. 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Adam Hort from the opposition joined us
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11: Welcome back. Paul Hosby, Mark Foreman with you tonight. Let's talk a bit of NRL. It was the grand final and wasn't it a show last night? A 1-point win for the Roosters. Let's check in with Annabelle Banfield, a sports journo with AAP. She was there. Annabelle, welcome to the show.
34: Thanks, guys. Great to be on.
11: What a performance it was. They got there in the end, but they had some nervous moments. How did you see it?
34: It was an interesting game because the Roosters felt on top for a long time. They had a lot of possession, had the ball in the right area, and the Knights really struggled to get out of their own end, but they were holding on for a long time. In the end, though, the Roosters just too strong.
11: Yeah, let's talk about how good the Knights were because they had to fight for everything. As you said, field position was well in favour of the Roosters, but what a brave performance. And given their season, their march towards the finals, it would have been one of the all-time greats. But how do you see it from their side?
34: Oh, such a gutsy performance from them. As you said, it's been tough all year. They were wooden spooners last year, made the finals, scraped in, and then had some fantastic performances to make it all the way through to the grand final. Travelled out to New Zealand to beat the Warriors, and then last week against Penrith, and then, yeah, really took it to the Roosters, ran up a 12-0 lead in the first half, which was very much against the run of play, and then just Roosters were too strong in the second.
13: Annabelle, I'm going to go right back to the start, even before the game. Can you tell us and give a lot of our West Australian-based listeners an idea as to the horrible, horrible situation that unfolded in the morning? Because we heard reports, but I suppose when there's such a big event, we don't really understand how it affected the grand final. But there was an 18-year-old driver, I understand, who has run into some pedestrians, and it was, I think it was in Newcastle or Newcastle fans. Can you just give us a set the scene as to what happened and how that affected the day?
34: Yeah, it was a really awful situation up in Newcastle, a diehard rugby league town, obsessed with the team and the fact that they made a grand final for the first time in 25 years. The city was just going mad, and there was a big parade forming along the highway to send off the bus down to Sydney. And yeah, unfortunately, an 18-year-old driver, I believe a P-plater, was hit some pedestrians, and then several of those people involved had to spend the day in the hospital in Newcastle, up at the John Hunter Hospital. So it's a really awful situation, and hopefully they're all okay. There was a tribute before the match to those people who were affected, which was well done by the NRL.
11: Let's get back on field. They don't always get it right, some of the judges who vote on any medal, but the Clive Churchill medal went to James Tedesco. He was outstanding, I thought. Of course, a number of runs and some big moments late in the game when they were coming. Did they get it right, in your opinion?
34: I mean, James Tedesco looked like he was running downfield all game. 385 metres, a massive run gain, biggest ever in an NRL finals match, and had the try assist as well to one of Marky Mark's tries in the corner. I think he was certainly had an inspired performance, the captain leading his men. The other player who perhaps could feel a bit hard done by was Nafahu White, big front rower who looked fantastic, just all power from him all game. So I think James Tedesco certainly put in a good shift, but there were other players in contention.
11: Marky Mark had some really good moments as well, a couple that were denied, but
13: good name,
11: Daly
13: mate.
11: Cherry Evans, great name. He's had some great moments across a long career. What's going to be his legacy?
34: Well, I think this move to the Roosters was a little bit, you know, it could have tarnished his legacy. You know, he'd been at the Manly Sea Eagles for so long, won a premiership in his very first season there some 15 years ago. Long-time Manly player, real darling at that club, and made the move to the Roosters. Bit of a powerhouse, you know, seen around the league, as a, you know, cashed up and dominant club. But he made it work. He wanted one last go at a premiership in his final year in the NRL before he heads over to England to finish up his career. And it all worked out. That leadership is what was needed in the halves partnership, him and Sam Walker, young guy coming through, and the experience of Daly combined with the pure creativity and flair of Sam Walker just was a fantastic balance for the Roosters.
11: Now, I want to talk about the time slot. How do you see it? Obviously, on the Sunday, it was a late start. Is that where it's always going to be with the NRL Grand Final? Because there's always so much debate, no matter the code you enjoy.
34: I think it works quite well with the public holiday the next day. The late kickoff, you know, gives fans a chance to enjoy the whole day, because the way it works, you've got the State Cup Championship sort of early afternoon, which is the top team from the New South Wales reserve grade taking on the top team in the Queensland reserve grade. Then you've got the NRLW Grand Final mid-afternoon, which was fantastic viewing, and the Sydney Roosters picked up the win there as well. And then that rolls into the men's game in the evening. So it's a full day of rugby league festivities, and with the public holiday the next day, late on a Sunday isn't too bad for everyone.
13: Annabelle, tell us about the almost story of Diesel Hagen. That seemed to be an almighty build-up. We had it in the AFL probably about 6 or 7 years ago. Marlon Pickett made his debut. I understand he was selected on the bench, and he's only a young talent, but what a story that could have been.
34: Oh, it would have been something special, and there were a lot of rumours leading up to the game that the Newcastle Knights might be changing their lineup late, and in the end they did, and it wasn't hooker, it was Thomas Cant who came in to start, with Harrison Graham coming off the bench as he's done all year. But Diesel Hagen was then the backup option, and the way it works in the NRL is you've got a 6-man bench, but only 4 players can actually be activated, so he was one of the 2 unused players for Newcastle. It's been a long time since anyone's debuted in a grand final here in the NRL, and it would have been some story for young Diesel, but sure he'll get a go in the future with the Knights.
11: Yeah, no doubt about that. What about next season? Are they all playing for second with the Bears coming in?
34: Well, the Bears have a tough challenge ahead of them, obviously. the travel each second week over to the East Coast, and then building a team from scratch. It'll be a tough go for the Bears to get things going, but it'll also be difficult for the Roosters perhaps to replace some of these players. Marky Mark's been a real star for them on the wing, and he's off to rugby union. As I said, Daly Cherry Evans goes to England, so bit of changes for the Roosters side. And the Knights, they'll look to get back to the top with this grand final performance. A couple of players couldn't be in the game, with their million-dollar man, Dylan Brown, getting a knee injury late in the season, and then all the drama with Phoenix Crossland couldn't play after being suspended for a tackle in the lead-up game to the grand final. So the Knights will be looking to push on. No doubt the Roosters will too, but with a slightly different lineup for them.
11: Thanks for your time, Annabelle. Really do appreciate it.
34: No worries. All the best.
11: Annabelle Banfield there. Now, Forey, what did you make of the game, but also the time slot? Like, we're talking all the time about what's the right one for the AFL. I'm personally in the twilight place, but They go really late at night, but of course they do have the public holiday today.
13: Look, I never really felt that Newcastle was in it, but
11: they could have lost by 30 or 40.
13: They could have, you know, well done to absolutely stay in it. You did bring that up with Annabelle, credit to where credit's due. Hayes, I am of the, I always quote this lady, right?
11: Her name was... You're a traditionalist, aren't you?
13: Her name, no. I am adapt or die is what I go by. Her name is Grace Hopper. She was a computer scientist, right? Before, I won't go any further, wisdom.
11: We're not even
13: up to
11: your segment yet, but this is a story.
13: She said the most dangerous phrase in the English language is, we've always done it this way.
11: Yeah.
13: I get frustrated with the AFL sometimes because they're often their response to why aren't you moving the grand final is, oh, it's just the way it is.
11: Yeah.
13: Well, okay, it might work, by the way, and I'm not saying always change.
11: But they're changing
13: it.
11: Everything else about
13: correct.
11: Their game, which is working because the game's in a great place.
13: It is, correct. You got to, like, and then it comes back to adapt or die. Yeah, 100%. Fireworks don't work during the day. Let me give you the hot tip, but, you know, we saw that at the grand final, but it's all for TV now, and nah, yeah, I think it would be jarring to experience it the first couple of years, but yeah, I'm happy to move it if that's what needs to be done. Like, just because it has always been one certain way doesn't mean it should always be if it's a better option.
11: I agree. Stick around. More of Mark Foreman coming up after this.
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5: Welcome back. The moment you've been waiting for. I have. Foreman's Four. What do you got for us tonight?
6: Hello, Hayes. You're a kind man, as you have been throughout the whole hour. It's been, awesome to join you with some of our guests as well. So I've thoroughly enjoyed that. But these are sort of the stories, as we know, that don't get the airtime throughout our first, 1 hour and pretty much 40 minutes now. So I don't usually like to do this because we are pretty footy heavy, but there are a couple of cool footy stories. So I wanted to start with the draft combine. Over the weekend, did you see that the record for the running leap?
5: Yes, was, vertical jump.
6: The running vertical jump. Yep. So not standing, the run and jump has not just been broken. It has been demolished.
5: Like how many centimetres?
6: Absolutely smashed. Sam Gaffer is his name. He jumped 114 centimetres. He beat it by 7. 7 centimetres. Now, if that doesn't sound like much, I want you to cast your mind to something like the Olympic Games or something when we're talking like 1 centimetre. Yeah, exactly. When they're jumping like 6 metres, but 6.01 is the difference between, you know, a bronze and a silver because nobody can bloody catch Mondo Duplantis. But I digress to pole vault. Sam Gaffer has jumped 114 centimetres, which was confirmed by the AFL as the record. It beat Leek Alia from back in 2021. He was the one that had it at 107. And that is crazy.
5: Can he play, though? Can he play? Is he going to get picked up? Does that help?
6: So top 20. He's touted as top 20. He'll go. I think the answer is yes, he can play.
5: So my daughter told me about this yesterday.
6: Okay.
5: And I giggled to myself.
6: Yeah, yeah.
5: Because I've got the reverse record. At the other end of the scale.
6: Are you kidding?
5: I believe I do. But I'll tell a story about it at the draft camp.
6: Well, you've jumped
5: the
6: lowest.
5: I was with a group of midfielders and we've done the standing vertical.
6: Yeah.
5: And they've all knocked down a number of pegs.
6: Yeah, yeah, yeah.
5: And I've gone to do it. I didn't even hit any pegs. And we're all the same sort of height.
6: Oh, you didn't register a score?
5: No, I didn't register one. I had to actually go and pull it down. And then it led to a lot of the recruiters having a go at Fremantle and saying, you've got it, Hazelby, because I was going to go early in the draft.
6: Yeah, yeah.
5: They thought that Fremantle told me not to try. But I was trying for it. There's no doubt about that. I was trying.
6: So for those who haven't seen it, you got to jump up and you got to, as you said, you got to slap some pegs and they'll whiz around. And so the highest, the lowest peg you slap will be your score. You didn't even reach the pegs, Hayes.
5: But because you can lift them up and down depending on the height.
6: Okay, yeah.
5: But I was with a group of people that were the same height. And obviously they were getting a number. And I couldn't. It wasn't my strong suit.
6: As I like to say, Hayes, our talents and your talents, they lay elsewhere. The vertical leaping was not them. An update for those who are interested in our WA contingent. I've been pretty vocal with this. It's our lowest contingent ever. That we've sent over, equal lowest. Only one other time have we had 7 go to the national combine. Leo Steed, he tested in the top 10 for the 2 kilometre and time trial and agility. And then the only others to reach top 10, George Gale for the 2 kilometre and Cam Maynard, second in the 20-metre sprint.
5: There is a chance, though, we do get 3 or 4 maybe, including the first round, which would be a good outcome.
6: Correct. So although the amount, the quantity isn't there, yeah, it does seem that the quality is there for WA. Leo Steed being, you know, one of them. He's
5: Heath
6: been
5: Melody, of
6: touted.
5: Course, the other one that likely to go Australian. Inside the top 5.
6: Yeah, which we really hope to see. Again, as I said, Hayes, point number 2, I don't use I don't usually like to, but you wouldn't have heard of this. I found it quite interesting, though. I like to diversify my footy story. So it's not totally footy. Hawthorn has added a player to their list besides Zach Merritt. He used to play water polo for Australia. So his name

0: is Ollie Purcell. It's what's called a Cat B rookie. There's a few ways to reach this criteria, as you would know, but for our listeners, the Cat B rookie is, you know, elite sport for another country, and then comes sort of family background sort of things. But I found it fascinating. Australian water polo player. He was a goalkeeper.
1: Yeah. So not the centre forward, which is normally the best player and the most powerful.
0: Yeah, exactly. Yeah, yeah. Well, and not only like, oh, did he just dabble? No, no. He represented the Australian Sharks national team at the World Cup in Japan last month. So he has played for Australia last month for water polo, and he is now, you know, diverted.
1: Likely to be a stopper or a defender, you would think?
0: Yeah, dour defender. Just put him on the goal line, hey. Just say, put your hands up and jump as high as you can. Don't let anything pass.
1: I love it. I like the Cap B rookie.
0: Yeah.
1: It's a different look. They don't always come off. No. Like, there's not many success stories.
0: Well, Mason Cox certainly has come off. I'm not sure if he was categorized as a Cat B rookie, but he was picked up in America. They hold a draft combine over there. So it's that sort of thing. I don't know if the name had been established then, but you're right. They're few and far between, but,
1: free swing.
0: He's
1: have a
0: hoping.
1: Crack.
0: It is. Yeah. It's a free swing.
1: But he played footy before. He actually came through the PSA system over there.
0: Okay, did he? What I've got written down, he was several international tours as a junior, included. Oh, actually, I didn't include the football part. You are right. He played footy in school. I remember reading that. And yeah. Look, he can obviously make the ball spin, right? He's no mug. But yeah, just another of our supremely talented cross coders. Do you remember a couple of years ago, the swimmer from South Australia, and I'm pretty sure he's a gold medalist.
1: Kyle Chalmers.
0: He was considering it, both Adelaide and Geelong.
1: Yeah, absolutely.
0: And that would have been a Cat B rookie situation. I think he opted against it.
1: And you thought at the time it was the right move for him, but the longevity that he's got out of swimming, I think he's chosen right.
0: I think you're probably correct.
1: Remember Usain Bolt crossed over for that period of time to go to soccer?
0: Oh, that's right.
1: In the A-League?
0: Yeah, put him on the wing.
1: Central Coast Mariners, I think
0: it
1: was.
0: No, not Usain Bolt. No, was it? Usain Bolt for the Mariners.
1: Yeah.
0: Are you serious?
1: Absolutely.
0: My, how have I missed that?
1: Really? You must have been just a spring chicken.
0: Maybe. Did he, I'm going to Google it right now, Hayes. Usain Bolt in the A-League.
1: Yep.
0: Oh my God. I did not remember that. 2018. That's.
1: It wasn't the worst.
0: Oh,
1: it wasn't
0: my
1: the worst,
0: God.
1: But the coach at the time thought it was a bit too much of a gimmick.
0: Yeah, well, it kind of is. I mean,
1: it's just unfold.
0: It is. Oh, you kind of got to do
1: it,
0: don't you?
1: Space.
0: Yeah. Put it
1: but
0: out
1: again,
0: in front of
1: he
0: me.
1: Had played before.
0: Yeah. Yeah. Yeah.
1: And it's a lot of sports people. They get to that age of retirement and they think they can do any sport. They think it's easy. I can go and do that. But it's not always that easy to cross over.
0: That's good memory from you. It is coming back to me now. But yeah. And it's like, A good way to bring some eyeballs to the game. One of the world's greatest ever athletes. Can you imagine that lining up against Usain Bolt as you'd be a left back and he'd be a winger and you're just trying to guard him. Oh my God. No, thank you. Point number three, Hayes, let's divert. Look, I'd like to think that point number two was a little bit of water polo related news. Cricket. So we are moving into cricket season. The one I'll focus on, I'll save for the second part of this, but, WA, we did know this was happening, but they've announced a clash with England's 11, who are playing a couple of one days here in a few weeks, I think. So they're going to come and play WA's 11 in a practice game. And that took my mind straight back to last year when they didn't really do much warming up. Do you remember that ahead of the Ashes? So maybe
1: we're learning. We're new coaching structure already. That's a good move.
0: I think so. I think you've probably got to acclimatise and just get used to what's going on around you. They went out to Lilac Hill and played a game against themselves last year, I think. Don't know how that really went down all that well. But in bigger news, Australia, we are 5 days away from the first test in South Africa since, you know what, the infamous 2018 Sandpaper Gate. So, my God, 2018, 8 years ago, Sandpaper Gate, 5 days away. And the thing that frustrated me, Hayes, Marnus Labuschagne, he scored a ton.
1: Oh. They're saying it again, aren't they?
0: Yeah.
1: Bring him back in. They settle down. But geez, some of the selections in recent times, we've fallen a fair way, haven't we, with the depth coming through? Or maybe it's just the selection policy not to give youth a longer enough opportunity.
0: Yeah, perhaps. Or I think the thing that's frustrated me is they're not rewarding the state level cricketers. Mm. I mean, I won't even begin the Bancroft discussion, but he was the leading run scorer for 2 years and it was quite obvious that there was a boys club in operation at the top levels of Cricket Australia. As long as David Warner and Steve Smith were there, Cam Bancroft was not. So what's the point in having a state competition if you're going to be the leading run scorer for 24 months, two straight years, the best cricketer in your country at that level, and you can't get a go?
1: It's a big couple of years coming up for Aussies, isn't it?
0: It
1: is. You've got the three series, South Africa, India, England.
0: Well, you know there's 20 test matches in 11 months.
1: Yeah.
0: Yeah.
1: And I'm not sure we're going that well. And towards the end, of course, aging bowling group, batting group, Steve Smith on the way out.
0: Was only one player under 30.
1: Yeah. It's an interesting time in Australian cricket.
0: It is.
1: I can't believe we're not prepared for the next group to come through. Well, it doesn't seem so.
0: Part of me, no, I agree. Part of me just goes, well, serves you right. What's coming? If what's coming is a set of poor results, or Australia might, you know, steal their nerve. Of course, I'm an Australian. I hope we do well. But if we don't, you're right. It's like, well, hang on. This has happened before. Do you remember when you lost Gilchrist and Lee McGrath all at the same time, etc.? And there was a dip in Australian cricket. Yep. So I don't know. Let's see what happens. And Hayes, it wouldn't be a Foreman's Four with you and I behind the microphone without a bit of tennis.
1: I love our tennis.
0: Had to bring some tennis to the show. Alex de Minaur, he's overcome a slow start. He's made it to the semi-finals of the China Open. So,
1: not the biggest tournament going around in the world.
0: No, it's not.
1: But you've got to start somewhere on hopefully what's going to be a really strong comeback for him.
0: Agree. In saying that, he's in the semi-finals. He'll be up against Hubert Hurkacz, who is a world-class player. The other semi-final is Danny Medvedev and Novak Djokovic.
1: So when that stacks up, doesn't it?
0: Absolutely, it does. So your final four players are, I think they're all in the top 10. You know, he's can only do what he can do. He has had a bit of a rough run. Like he's always getting it to the second week, except of the US Open, the second week of Grand Slams, but has just never really been able to push. He strikes me as a Leighton Hewitt, to be honest. He doesn't have all the talent in the world, but he's,
1: doesn't have the weapons.
0: My God, he's got some guts. Yeah. And I think that's what we love about him as an Australian.
1: Will he ever win one though? No,
0: well,
1: I don't think he will from this point.
0: What did Hewitt have? Hewitt got two, didn't he? I mean, yeah, Hewitt probably had a bit more talent.
1: Hewitt at all, but
0: no, correct.
1: The timing was really good. At Agassiz and Sampras, yep. And then the next generation hadn't arrived.
0: Correct. Yeah. And this guy's competing with, de Minaur's. It's been sandwiched in the middle of, Federer, Nadal, Djokovic, and now, Sinner and Alcaraz. It's, unless you are extremely gifted and work extremely hard, you are up against it to try and win a major.
1: Thank you, mate. That was Foreman's Four. We'll take a break and wrap it up on the other side. Anything you've missed in today's sports action?
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1: It's been a big show. Thank you to Matty Lloyd, Amy Franklin, Annabelle Banfield talking about the NRL. Just repeating some of the big news in sport. Of course, Jamie Graham, the new coach of the North Melbourne Football Club. Zach Merritt, finally a Hawk. Got it done on day one. He got there for pick 15, 25 and a future second going the way of the Bombers. Jesse Hogan became a Magpie. Scott Penderbury got to the Gold Coast Suns for pick 65, would you believe? And Jack Vine, he's got a big decision to make on whether it is the West Coast Eagles or staying at the Melbourne Football Club to fight for his survival at that football club. And Matt Flynn signed a one-year contract extension with the West Coast Eagles. Thank you for your company. My name is Paul Hasby. Do it again with me tomorrow. Will Schofield will join us for Sports Today.
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17: Good evening, I'm Jamel Wells. The Federal Opposition is tomorrow expected to announce a plan to slash migration by two-thirds. Chelsea Bowden reports.
18: The Opposition's net migration target is expected to be significantly lower than previously anticipated, at around 100,000 in the first year if it wins the next federal election. This would sit between the target of 130,000 announced by One Nation and the federal government's aim of 220,000. The opposition's policy is set to target overstayers, visa hoppers, students, temporary visa holders with non-essential skills and family reunion programs. Chelsea Bowden reporting.
17: Climate Minister Chris Bowen's defending the estimated $20 million cost of the pre-COP climate conference in Fiji. Only two leaders from nations beyond the Pacific are at the meeting. Mr. Bowen says the talks are crucial ahead of next month's UN climate conference. He's pledged over $7 million to help Pacific nations transition away from fossil fuels. The former Prince Andrew is taking legal action against police over his arrest in February. He was arrested on suspicion of misconduct in public office after information emerged from the Epstein files in the US. Back home, TV personality Sam Wood remains in custody after facing a Queensland court on domestic violence charges. Kate Carlisle reports.
19: The former Bachelor contestant appeared in Maroochydore Court via video link following his arrest in Noosa on Saturday night. The 46-year-old is charged with assault occasioning bodily harm and strangulation. Wood, who lives in Victoria, will stay behind bars until at least Thursday, when his lawyer is expected to make an application for bail. Wood and his wife, Shnezana, who met on The Bachelor, have issued statements on social media saying this is a difficult time for all of us. We are working through this as a family and thoroughly cooperating with authorities. Kate Carlisle reporting.
17: A 16-year-old boy has faced court in Perth charged with murdering his mother and the attempted murder of his 12-year-old sister. He's accused of stabbing his 35-year-old mother in July. A 48-year-old man's in a stable condition after being stabbed in the hand by a woman at Newtown in Sydney's Inner West. Police found the 27-year-old woman nearby. They say they tasered her when she failed to drop the weapon as directed. predicted. And the Nobel Prize for Medicine has been awarded to three scientists for their work investigating mysteries of the brain. One is from the US and the other two from Germany. Checking sport, Alex Dimonor is through to the final at the China Open, advancing past the semis for the first time. The first major deal in the AFL trade period has been confirmed. Alex Riddell reports.
18: Former Bombers captain Zach Merritt is officially a Hawk after a deal was reached on day one of the trade period. Essendon will receive picks 15, 25 and a future second rounder. The offer from Hawthorn to Merritt was reportedly a four-year deal worth $4 million. It comes after the 31-year-old this year won his seventh Best and Fairest Award. Meantime, in other trade news, Collingwood champion Scott Pendlebury is officially a Gold Coast Suns player, heading to the club in exchange for pick 65 in this year's draft. Alex Riddell, Melbourne.
17: 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James Tedesco, Sam Walker and Lindsay Collins have been named in Australia's 23-man squad for the World Cup. That's the latest news and sport.
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17: Mostly fine overnight, getting down to 11 degrees. Tuesday, fine and sunny with a top of 27. Wednesday, possible showers, 23. Thursday and Friday, showers with a top of 19. Saturday, showers, 21. Partly cloudy Sunday. This is Perth's 6.
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35: Monday, October 5, 2026, a public holiday in New South Wales, the ACT in Queensland, but a normal Monday across the rest of the country. Markets open for the week up. The opinion polls show the government is losing support because of rising cost of living and weak economic management. And a warning today, chocolate and banana prices are going to go through the roof because of the weather. Welcome to Money News. It is Clinton Maynard here. I am the new host of this program. I'll bring you Money News every weeknight and really excited to do so because there is so much to cover in the world of business business and finance. And as always, every day, we'll bring you the latest in business news, the latest on the markets, analysis of the major financial issues of the day. But these are the issues that affect us every day, that are relatable to our everyday lives. Redbridge poll, for instance, this morning in the Australian Financial Review, the number one issue facing Australians, the number one thing on our minds is the cost of living. Doesn't matter how much you're paid, how much money you have, how much you have in the bank, what you're investing in, or even which side of the political fence you're sitting on, it's affecting all of us. So no matter what we talk about in this program, it's going to be related to your experiences. And I want you to be part of this. Our number is 131873. You can send me text messages as well. No matter where you are listening across the country, 0460 873 873. Email me via our apps and the station websites. Become involved, because if you haven't heard my shows before, they're about you. They're about talking to you about what matters to you and what matters to a lot of us. Issues related to money, finances, the state of the economy. I've been fortunate to spend 25 years in radio, but not with a journalism degree. I came to radio with an economics degree. So this is an area that I've been passionate about for years. I've been hosting the Drive program in Sydney on 2GB for the last couple of years, but previously I've hosted programs on 3AW, 4BC in the past. I've been heard on 6PR. I've been lucky to travel the world reporting on major events. So when things break at this time of the day, we'll certainly be covering them. Coming up on the show tonight, the impact the government's changes to how credit card surcharges are levied. We'll have a look at that. The AFL Trump the NRL where it really matters, TV ratings, and the changes to Marley Spoon that's making their home-delivered meal kits a little different, and it's prompted by weight loss. The markets today, the ASX 200 up 4.3 points, 8,686. The All Ords up 4.5 points, 8,859. One Australian dollar is worth 69.44 US cents, a fairly flat market with public holidays in New South Wales and Queensland, but normal trading across the rest of the country. Scott Phillips with the market wrap coming up. 131873 is the number. This is Money News with Clinton Maynard. There is a lot to talk about in the real estate market at the moment. The auction clearance rate has fallen to a three-month low. The number of unsold homes is 20% higher than it was a year ago that are sitting on the market for more than 6 months. That's astonishing. In Melbourne, 21% of residential properties have now been listed for sale for more than 180 days. The spring property market is off to a weak start. Auction clearance rates in some parts dropping below 50%. National auction volumes have plummeted by 47.5%. The biggest declines, Sydney and Melbourne. We know why, interest rate increases, but it's also got to do with the federal government's changes, negative gearing and capital gains tax. I want to bring in Tom Panos. Now, Tom Panos is a real estate expert, doesn't hold back. He doesn't hold back. He tells it like it is. G'day, Tom.
0: Hi, Clinton. How are you going?
35: Great to talk to you. This is the one that really jumped out at me today. The fact that we now have homes sitting on the market for 6 months or later, more than 25% of them, that tells you something, doesn't it?
0: It certainly does. So, Clinton, we're talking about days on market being 180 days and or more, and that hasn't happened for a very long time. Most homes sell in around 30 days, 40 days. So 180 has a total blowout.
35: It was many years ago I did my last property transaction, thankfully, Tom, because it's stressful. And I bought and sold a place, and we had to settle before Christmas, so we were really pushing it up. I think my home, and this was admittedly 15 years ago, Tom, but I think it was on the market for 3 weeks. That was it.
0: Yeah, well, that's typical. Like 3 weeks. The typical campaigns for auction, Clinton, are a four-week campaign. The auction is on the fourth week, right? So you do 3 weeks yep. of marketing, and then the auction's on the fourth week. So 180 days, and that, we're not talking about a few properties there. That report you're talking about, Clinton, is talking about a quarter of the homes. And there's a reason why. The data companies now, Clinton, are classifying listings as new listings and old listings because there's a clear divide. Vendors that have been on the market for a while are anchored to their original prices, and in many ways they've been chasing the market down, whereas what we're finding with the newer vendors that are coming on the market right now, they've sort of accepted the economy because yeah. they've sort of said, you know, I'm going to discount my home, but the one I'm going to buy is also discounted. So they're living in a new world.
2: Are agents readjusting their expectations when they sit down and they speak to a family selling a family home, that they're saying, look, reality is you're not going to sell it in 3 and 4 weeks. It's going to take 6 months.
0: They are. The challenges that real estate agents have got is the vendors that they appraised their homes many months ago. And many times, you know, Clinton, people are calling out an agent to say, we're thinking of selling in about 4 or 5 months. They're the vendors that are sort of, you know, still thinking, hey, I could have got that price in March, or I could have got that price in April. Now you're telling me I've got to sell it for $100,000 or $200,000 less. Yes, the agents are advising them, but you've got to also understand that it's a difficult pillow to swallow. In many ways, you're sort of saying to a vendor, hey, your house, you're not going to get the price of your house. It's a hard conversation. It's like saying to a vendor, you've got an ugly-looking kid. It's not an easy thing to say.
2: Is the biggest issue driving this, do you believe, Tom, and with Tom Panos, is the biggest issue the rising interest rates that we've experienced this year so far, or is it the changes to capital gains tax and negative gearing?
0: So in Sydney and Melbourne, it was originally an interest rate clause, and that happened in November and December. The rest of Australia was highly impacted by the budget. Sydney and Melbourne, far more so interest rates, but now we can honestly say, Clinton, the budget has been the thing that has fast-tracked this correction across Australia. No question about it. Buyers know that homes are cheaper, but they're still scared to buy because they're worried they're going to drop further. And vendors are saying, I'm not going to go onto the market. I'm not going to get my price. So I would say more the budget now than interest rates. Originally, it was interest rates.
2: The Treasurer will hand down a mid-year economic review in a couple of months' time. If you could give him one message about what he needs to do with his government policy, what would it be?
0: I think he should probably first start off with, and I think number one is, we've got to have a look at how much of the government's spending is contributing to inflation. So I would say to the government, go off and do some modelling on what inflation would look like with a reduction of government spending. I would say that probably would be the first thing. I would seriously look at, you know, first home buyers, Clinton. I mean, the whole thing was, it was supposed to be better for first home buyers. The data is clearly showing first home buyers are 20% lower than this time last year. So that budget strategy is not working for first home buyers either. I would be looking at that. They're probably the two main things. If I was the government, I'd be looking at what can the government do in their part, because the Aussies are doing it. We're sort of reducing how we've got to spend because interest rates are going up, but the government should also look at what they could do to actually reduce inflation and maybe delay unnecessary expenditure that's not needed. Prioritise it. Maybe don't do everything at the same time.
2: There's plenty they can do. Always good to talk to you, Tom. You speak the truth.
0: Thank you so much. Looking forward to speaking to you again, Clinton, and welcome to your new segment on 2GB in the evenings.
2: Great to be here. Tom Panos, real estate expert, and appreciate his, because he's a straight shooter when it comes to these issues. What's your experience been? If you've listed a property for sale over the past year or so, how long did it spend on the market? I'd be keen to hear your experience. How difficult is it to sell at the moment? Because the reality is these stats show it's hideous. Now, there has been some light today. The chief executive of the CBA, Commonwealth Bank, Matt Commons, spoke with the ABC, and he believes the Reserve Bank may be finished for now with increasing interest rates. Of course, there's been 4 hikes so far this year. Most analysts believe there'll be another increase come the Reserve Bank Board's meeting in November. But he has said to the ABC today, we believe that's the last, as in last week. But certainly I think the last meeting of this calendar year is live. So look, it's still possible. He says, we see and feel the impact of higher rates. We feel customers are obviously feeling the increasing burden from higher rates. So there is a little bit of hope there from Matt Common. Mind you, most experts don't believe that's the case. Most experts believe there'll be another rise in November, and some say maybe another 2 in the next 6 months. Money, money, money, money.
35: 131873 is my number. Love to hear from you about how long it's taken you to sell a property in the last few months. These figures have been released today. The drivers of diesels and petrol cars have funded $500 million in charging infrastructure for electric vehicles. Now, as I've often told my listeners, I'm not anti-EV at all. I've had the pleasure of driving a few EVs this year for test drives, and they have been fantastic. The technology can be wonderful. But isn't it only fair if you do have an electric vehicle, you also contribute to road maintenance? The figures show that the federal government is foregoing $359 million in excise revenue due to the fact that there is no road users charge, and obviously those who drive an electric vehicle, and to some extent hybrids, are not paying fuel excise. So we pay, if you drive a petrol and a diesel car, you pay 53.7 cents for every litre of fuel that you use. But an EV driver doesn't. However, the combination of federal and state governments have spent $496 million using various incentives on roadside public charges. In New South Wales, $209 million has been spent on electric vehicle curbside charging grants. Now, that's necessary because charging infrastructure has been horrible and the market probably can't support it, despite Ampol announcing that big deal of last week. But if we're going to spend taxpayers' money catering for EV drivers, as we probably need to, surely EV drivers also need to contribute through a road users charge. Of course, in Victoria, it was knocked over by the High Court. The New South Wales government, and if you look at the budget numbers, they are planning to introduce this in the next couple of years, wants a road users charge, but likely it could be challenged. If you've got a view on that, 131873. Coming up on the program, the federal government's changes to credit card surcharges kicked in last week. We're going to talk about your experience. If you went to a cafe or a takeaway shop, a restaurant over the weekend, had they put up the price because they can't afford to absorb the cost? Let me know. We'll look at that next. 131873.
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2: Clinton Maynard with Money News. Good to be with you. Chartered Accountants Australia and New Zealand today has issued a statement distancing themselves from the KPMG Australian boss, John Sams. He released a letter to partners on Friday about, quote, no significant deficiencies found in the firm's systems and processing. This is the latest twist in the KPMG scandal. The letter came the same day that ANZ Bank announced it would part its ways with KPMG. They've used KPMG as an auditor for 59 years. Well, today, CA, ANZ, the Chartered Accountants, has reminded both KPMG and other independents that they do have currently 20 investigations underway in relation to the KPMG matter, including that of the senior leaders of the organisation. So they're trying to distance themselves from what John Sams has had to say. The Redbridge poll released today in the Australian Financial Review has shown that Australians are not giving up on potentially voting Labor at the next election. Labor's primary vote is pretty much held where it was before. The primary vote's 28%, but One Nation's now at 29%. But this is the twist. There's been quite an increase in the number of Australians who believe that economic management is going to be a key issue at the next election. I actually would have thought it was higher than this. The number one issue for Australian voters is cost of living, 73%, followed by healthcare, housing affordability, the rate of immigration, crime and public safety, then economic management, government debt, climate change, national security and tax reforms behind that. I would have thought economic management was rated higher than that, but it has gone up. The favourability rating for Jim Chalmers, the Treasurer, has fallen by 9 points in a month. His favourability is now minus 23%. That's his worst ever level. 131-873 is our number. A couple of quick calls just on the issues that we're discussing, and I'll talk to Wes Lambert from the Restaurant and Cafe Association in a moment. But regarding the credit card surge, and whether you experienced an increase in costs when you went to restaurants and cafes over the weekend. G'day, Jeff.
13: Hi. I've got a different take on this issue of surcharges. When credit cards were first introduced, the banks always charge a merchant fee. So all merchants had to pay the fee. And I know they obviously use it as a cost of doing business. Now that, and then the Reserve Bank said, okay, you merchants can recover the fee, which they did. And now they've stopped the recovery of the fee, and prices are going up again. So I just think, you know, it's going back into history.
2: It's just a cost of business, you reckon? Well, I want to bring in Wes Lambert. He's the CEO of the Australian Restaurant Cafe Association. G'day, Wes.
14: Good day.
2: I know you spoke about this last week and have campaigned against it. What have you found the experience has now been over the weekend and the long weekend in New South Wales and Queensland? Have your members, have they been forced to increase prices?
14: I think the Prime Minister is bonkers saying that that prices wouldn't go up. Prices have gone up everywhere. We're not quite sure why he's out there trying to barrack that somehow coffees are going to be $5 when anyone with half a brain can see that if you won't let cafes and restaurants and other businesses pass on the cost of the transaction, which is not zero. Some ministers, some MPs think that it's free to get your own money. That's silly. There's equipment. There's the actual whole processing. And even the RBA saying that it wouldn't be inflationary. I don't think I have been to a single cafe or restaurant that didn't tell me that they raised prices on something. Yes, some of them have not raised the price of a plain coffee, but they say right back, well, but we put this up a dollar and this up 50 cents and we're trying, we have weekend and public holiday surcharges, which we've increased. All of those things are inflationary.
2: Is the likelihood, now what the average increase is between 1% to 2%, is the likelihood the charge that the customer is now paying, the increased price of, say, a cup of coffee, is going to be more than that?
14: Well, since we don't have 8-cent coins,
2: yes,
14: of course it is.
2: Yeah.
14: Right?
2: So the consumer's going to be worse off in the end.
14: They have no choice because, you know, you didn't like having to pay the, you know, 8 cents or 16 cents or whatever it was, but it was never a round number. It was never the coin, 10, 20, 50. But now, so that it's easy to do accounting and, you know, because we don't have half coins, it'll be 10, 20 or 50 cents or in some cases a dollar extra for each item.
2: It'll be rounded up. What do you think about cafes and restaurants and other small businesses? And I've seen this in my own area, who have been appealing via social media for their customers to use cash instead.
14: I mean, cash is king, and I didn't come up with that saying. In hospitality, cash had been about 10% of sales. We're looking to see that go anywhere between 15 and 20% of sales, which is a big, big number. Billions of dollars in sales in a year.
2: If Jim Chalmers was to have second thoughts about this, what would you recommend he did?
14: Well, unfortunately, Jim Chalmers had nothing to do with this.
2: He sits around the cabinet table and he's the man in charge of the money. I know it's not his portfolio, but the buck should stop with the treasurer.
14: So. Well, you would think so, except the government, even though they're out there saying that they've had everything to do with this, they didn't have one single iota to do with this. The RBA had an independent review that had consultations with everyone, and the RBA decided simply to allow Visa and MasterCard, not to allow businesses to surcharge. So if a business is still surcharging, they are simply in breach of their merchant agreement that's ultimately with Visa and MasterCard.
2: But the government has been out there, and Albo was out there on Thursday and Friday last week saying this provides transparency. So it has their full endorsement.
14: It has their endorsement, but if the government is claiming any credit whatsoever, they are bold-faced liars.
2: Good on you, Wes. Appreciate your time.
14: Thank you.
2: Well, there you have it. Wes Lambert says the government are bold-faced liars. Text messages 0460 873 873. Adrian says, before the 1st of October, I paid $30 for a haircut. Well, in fact, it was $30.48 with a credit card surcharge. Last Friday, despite the price list on the wall still saying $30, I was charged $33. When I queried it, I was told it was to pass on the bank charge. And if I wanted to pay $30, I needed to pay cash. I'm sure this is happening right across the economy. So much for Aussies saving $1.6 billion, which is what Albo said last week when the surcharges were banned. My guess is we're paying multiples in more than that, and I'm sure this is going to have an inflationary effect as well. Good on you, Adrian. Well, as Wes says, we don't have half coins. We don't have half denominations. This one from Brian. What about coffee? The coffee's been rounded up to $5.10. Appreciate that. Rick says, we live in the St. George area of Sydney in the southern suburbs. Most of the cafes near us did not open today. They'd usually be buzzing. Well, a lot of that has to do with the fact in New South Wales and Queensland, it's a public holiday. And it does raise the question. I mean, I don't want to be the fun police here. The NRL grand final was last night. But do we have too many public holidays in this country? And why don't we have, when we do have public holidays, some consistency? So New South Wales and Queensland have public holidays today. For Queensland, today was the King's birthday, but for New South Wales, it was Labor Day. And the reason for that is in Queensland, they have Labor Day on the 4th of May. Victoria didn't have a public day holiday today because they had one for the AFL Parade Day on the 25th of September. There's no public holiday in WA, but they did have the King's birthday on the 28th of September after Grand Final Day. Their Labor Day was in March. Why can't we just have consistency? Now, Victoria does have one more public holiday than New South Wales because they have Melbourne Cup Day on the 3rd of November. Queensland also has one more public holiday because they have Eka Day, but that's really only Brisbane. The rest of Queensland misses out. Why can't we just have one system for public holidays across the whole country? Now, you mentioned those cafes, Rick, weren't opened. That's because they have to pay penalty rates. They have to pay a hell of a lot more. Appreciate your feedback. 131-873 is our number. This one from one of our listeners on the text line. At the election, Albo and Jim Chalmers kept telling us we'll reduce the cost of living. Hasn't happened. John's in Bacchus Mask. G'day, John.
15: Yeah, how are you, Clinton?
2: Good, my friend.
15: Yeah, I just thinking today, has the government caused something illegal with all the business in Australia charging a in building their services charge for the credit cards for people paying cash? So if you're paying cash, you're paying a 1.5% credit card services charge when you're paying by cash.
2: Unless a business is basically saying to people who are paying cash, hey, we will charge you less. You're buying that hamburger, we'll charge you less if you pay cash.
15: Well, only if their cash registers will be able to do it. Because,
2: yeah, true. And if they're not doing that, if they're literally taking the cash and just putting it down the pocket, they're not paying any tax, as we know. You know, obviously it happens a lot in the economy.
15: Yes, but yeah, we're getting charged paying cash a 1.5% credit card charge.
2: Good.
15: That's got to be illegal.
2: Yeah. Good point, John. Thank you for your feedback. Jeremy's also listening in Melbourne. G'day, Jeremy.
16: Oh, hi, Clinton. Look, I think in all of this inflationary commentary, I think the one thing that's been forgotten is that the Reserve Bank is firing a pop gun in terms of the 25 basis point increase.
2: Yep.
16: There's about $3 trillion in outstanding residential mortgages, and a 25 basis point increase withdraws a handsome of $6.4 billion from the economy. Twice that, two interest rate increases, 12.5. Whereas a 2.5% or a 3% extra inflationary GST levy withdraws about six times that quantum from the spending power of the consumer discretionary spending in the economy. And it advertises that withdrawal equitably across the entire population as opposed to young people.
2: So Jeremy, you'd be advocating a change to the GST?
16: Well, I don't think it's a change to the GST, Clinton. I think we should be sophisticated enough to introduce a thing called an extra GST levy. Let's call it an inflationary super levy, which comes on temporarily until such time as the inflation bug has been stamped out.
2: Well,
16: and then you revert back to the status quo ante, which is 10%.
2: And the reality is most Australians don't have a mortgage. It is below 50%. Now, yes, we do have exposure to the way the economy slows down because of the increase in mortgages and other interest rates and the effect that has on business. But even if they were to introduce a special levy on top of the GST, it would have to be approved by Parliament. The actual GST rate cannot change without the agreement of the states as well, which is likely never. But I appreciate your creative thinking there, Jeremy. 131873. This one on the text line. I own and operate a road train between Brisbane, Queensland, Perth. Return. So when fuel goes up, I don't pass on the extra cost. But of course, I have to. Anthony Albanese is a moron. Road train. Jason's driving the road train right at the moment, heading into Perth. 131873. G'day, Peter.
18: G'day, buddy. How you going?
2: Good.
18: Mate, I come from a long, long, long history of working with electricity in the government. And I remember about 2 years ago, no one talks about this, what Mr. Bowen's doing. And the question was asked, I think it was the head of AEMO, how much pain are we going to feel with the increasing cost of electricity? And I'll never forget what he said, and I 100% agreed with him. He said, imagine a massive iceberg. He said, we haven't even scratched the iceberg yet. We haven't even begun to chip it. In other words, what's going to happen to the price of groceries in supermarkets? What, are they going to set up special pensioner supermarkets? Because a lot of people might be able to handle your average product doubling over the next 12 months to 2 years, but pensioners won't be able to.
2: Yeah, exactly. And the electricity price is feeding into everything. Appreciate your call, Peter. Kristen says on the text line, with this ridiculous surcharge decision, watch the black economy boom and GST revenue decrease. Coming up next, we'll get the latest on the markets, and the AFL has had a big win over the NRL.
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4: Great to have your company across the country, 131873. The ratings have been released for last night's NRL Grand Final, and while they're strong, 6.05 million people in total watched, and that included people tuned in via Nine's Now app, and there was an average audience of 4.29 million. The AFL Grand Final of a little earlier, involving that thrilling match between the Brisbane Lions and Frio, had a bigger audience. There was roughly 230,000 more viewers watching the AFL clash, even though it was in the daytime. I'd suggest the reason for this is, and recently the NRL Grand Final has outrated the AFL Grand Final. And I'd suggest the reason for this is, and that's mostly because the NRL Grand Final is played at night. The AFL Grand Final, even though AFL is, and I'm an NRL nut, but AFL is the biggest sport in the country. The AFL Grand Final is played in the afternoon, Saturday afternoon. NRL Grand Final is played on a Sunday night. But I think the reason this Grand Final, which was just an amazing game, the 19-18 victory for the Sydney Roosters over the Newcastle Knights, didn't involve a team from outside of New South Wales. So it means that, firstly, the Melbourne Storm aren't involved, so the Victorian audience is going to be smaller, and there's no Queensland team. So even though Queensland is, you know, the heart of rugby league, if you don't have a Queensland team, the Cowboys, the Broncos, the Dolphins or the Titans, it does mean you're going to have fewer viewers.
3: And now on Money News, the market wrap.
4: The ASX 200 index today up 4.3 points, 8,685. Opened reasonably strongly, but then fell back a bit. To unpack, a flat day for the markets ahead of the next announcements from the RBA is Scott Phillips, the Chief Investment Officer at the Motley Fool, fool.com.au. Good to talk to you, Scott.
5: Flanton, good to have you, mate. Great to chat. You're doing a great job with Money News already, mate.
4: Yeah, really excited about hosting this program now, and I know you're going to be a big part of it going forward as well. I love reading Motley Fool. When I sold a parcel of shares just a couple of months ago, I was on Fool every day.
5: You're a good man. Thank you very much.
4: Now, the market today, look, public holiday in Queensland and New South Wales, but a normal day in Victoria, WA and the rest of the country. What sort of impact has that had on trading volumes?
5: Yeah, obviously meaningful impact. I mean, even when there's, I mean, public holiday in the major states, but also whenever there's a public holiday, you tend to get light volumes. It happens over the Christmas period, New Year period as well. So that's the challenge with looking at any data today and trying to draw anything from it. Yes, all you need is one buyer and one seller to set a price. But frankly, even in New South Wales, you know, the market was open, but not a lot of trading activity and not a lot to be read from the numbers. You said that we started well and we did, and we lost most of that momentum through the afternoon. In part, that was because US futures

0: OpenAI behind ChatGPT, anyone doing anything with AI, NVIDIA is the biggest company in the world. They're a computer chip maker that has happened to make the chips that power most of the AI compute around the world. And so, yes, Thermos are getting out while they're going is good. I have no prediction of what happens with share prices, but the sentiment is incredible right now. There is so much heat in the AI space in general. So they're taking the opportunity. These guys part largely kind of data centers and kind of infrastructure providers for the AI revolution. And this is really, I think, when you break it down, think where is the money being made or where's the money being spent, more to the point, it's being spent on what they call compute, right? The idea basically is you need to train these things and then you need to process the answers and that, or to the questions or the jobs that they're given. That is really where the money is. And that's why we're seeing massive data center booms. You've been talking about it in different contexts for weeks and months now. But from a financial perspective, a huge amount of money. Even the RBA is saying that AI data centers are part of what's driving demand growth in the country. So it is very much the story of 2026. I suspect more than that. The question for firms is, can they get out while they go is good? Do prices go up from there, or is there some degree of maybe a little bit too much hype, a little bit too much heat in the market? Only time will tell on that one.
1: Yeah, but how often do we see hype surrounding public listings? It's Kelman.
0: All the time, mate. Southern... I mentioned Meyer, right?
1: Southern Cross Electrical jumped 9.6%, record $5.32.
0: Yeah, and look, this is very much a story of, speaking about the kind of the story of, AI, I mean, the guys that are, the old story, of, you know, when we talk about picks and shovels companies, if you're smart people, they'll know this. The idea was in the gold rush. Who made the money? It wasn't the miners. It was those who sold the picks and the shovels. And that's kind of been the metaphor forever. You know, these guys, SKF Technologies and other business, there is so much demand for all of the component parts of the AI revolution. Yes, it's land. Yes, it's literal physical infrastructure, building the data centers. But who's doing all the wiring? Who's doing all the work? The electronic services. And then, again, this is the inflation story. So, yes, AI is driving demand across the economy, but it's also pushing up the price and the costs of the component parts. That yes, the chips that are being made. NVIDIA, by the way, just quickly, they make 75% gross margins. So just in layman's terms, they sell them for four times as much as it costs to make them. And those are the sort of margins the software companies, manufacturing companies don't make those sort of margins. And the reality is the demand is growing so fast. It is dramatically outstripping supply. And the same is true for electronics services companies who are servicing the boom. They can kind of write their own ticket to some degree.
1: It's the boom area. Scott, we'll catch up next week.
0: Look forward to it. Thanks, Clinton.
1: Scott Phillips, who's the Chief Investment Officer at the Motley Fool. Excellent website. I look at it often, fool.com.au. Do you have meal kits delivered to your home? Marley Spoon is pretty much the biggest player in that market. But in the last financial year, their sales fell by 15%. By almost $150 million. Now, we've actually had some of those delivery services. I think we've had Marley Spoon once, and the quality of the meals is excellent. You've still got to do all the cooking, I've got to say. You've actually got to do all the work, but they provide the instructions, and if you're time poor, you don't have time to go to the supermarket and buy the different things, and you don't have to think about what you're going to have for dinner that night, it helps. But they've suffered this quite considerable downturn in sales, the reason being the success of weight loss drugs, can you believe it, such as Ozempic. Well, what they did a couple of months ago was released a line of GLP-1 support meals. Well, the sales of these meals has more than tripled. They've experienced growth of 110% every month. Massive demands. These particular meals are now accounting for 6.5% of their local sales here because so many people are using Ozempic and the other drugs. Now, it's a meal dedicated to your diet if you're on one of these particular weight loss medications. So I'd suggest it's a much smaller meal that probably works for a lot of people.
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6: 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More often, it feels the opposite is true. We're going to break down how to strip away the unnecessary complexity, the digital tools that give every growing business what they actually need, and how simpler systems like reliable business internet, mobile and voice can help you manage your team seamlessly from office to the road. 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G'day, Jared.
7: Hey, how are you going?
6: I'm good. If you think about small business owners and they listen to this program every night, they're incredibly time poor. How can technology, because I think there is some frustration out there, how can it actually help us rather than create more work?
7: 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So the best technology takes jobs off a small business owner's plate, not put them on them. Small businesses already wear multiple hats, running the business, selling, doing the accounts, looking after customers. I mean, think about a tradie who can receive a booking, access customer details, send an invoice, take a payment all from their phone without going back to the office. So at Aussie Broadband, our role is to provide the business internet, business mobile, and support behind those tools so owners can focus on their business and their customers. So technology should save you time every day. If it's creating more work, it's probably not the right solution.
6: You must hear from small businesses all the time about their frustrations with using technology and how they end up spending more time trying to figure out how to use it than actually making it work for them.
7: Oh, yeah, definitely. I mean, the biggest frustration isn't usually the technology itself. It's actually the complexity around it. So small businesses can end up with different providers for internet, phones and their mobile, different bills, different support teams. And so that means when something goes wrong, the owner has to work out who to call and who's responsible. We've got research that actually found 16% of businesses said they didn't have the staff skills to use technology effectively, and 13% weren't even clear on the cost or benefits. And that's one of the reasons that businesses end up coming to Aussie Broadband, because we can bring their business internet, business mobile and business phone services together, which gives them one place to go for help.
6: Yeah, and that's crucial, isn't it? Like, you're a single provider. You handle the internet, the mobile, the voice. You can do the works, which reduces the complication.
7: Exactly. I mean, business owners want to run their businesses, not become their own IT department.
6: Exactly. How important is simplicity, do you think, when it's about choosing your technology partner when it comes to business?
7: Oh, it's massive. I mean, it comes down a lot of the time to simplicity and accountability. So, for example, if something goes wrong, a business doesn't want to be bounced between different telcos trying to work out who's responsible. Again, we've got research that found 89% of businesses consider that good telco and customer service are extremely or very important. And so that's the thing with one telco. Yep. You can have that one relationship, the one bill, the one place to go for help, which is why we, you know, bring all those services together and back it up with Australian business support.
8: I think a lot of us are very loyal to our telcos, and then we don't think about maybe changing. How important do you think it is to review your telecommunications setup?
7: Massive. I think that every business should ask whether the telco setup you have already today still suits the business you have today. Businesses change, but their telco service can sit there untouched for years. So I'd be saying to all business owners, ask three things. Are we paying for things we don't need? Are we getting the support we do need? And could we make things simpler? At Aussie Broadband, we often talk to businesses that have a ton of services and providers that they've put together over time, but bringing that internet, mobile and phone together can actually make things much easier to manage. So businesses review insurance and utilities regularly. Their telco setup really deserves the same checkup.
8: Yep, absolutely. Good on you, Jared. Appreciate your time tonight.
7: Thanks so much.
8: Jared Locke, who's the head of business wholesale marketing from Aussie Broadband SMB, proud supporters of our program. They're built to keep Australian businesses connected.
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21: Where's Peanut Bowen? Where is he?
8: Well, Chris Bowen is in Fiji. This is the welcome music. I've been getting some messages about government expenditure and why we aren't cutting back. Chris says, stop wasting Australian taxpayers' money at other countries until the debt is paid off. I'm sorry, Fiji, why are we there? He has opened the pre-COP meeting today, but he won't say how much it's costing taxpayers. The talk is $150 million. Thank you for your company. We'll talk again tomorrow. That's Money News.

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1: Hello, I'm Chelsea Bowden. The federal opposition's new immigration policy is expected to slash migration to a third of the current intake. Due to be released on Tuesday, the target is much lower than expected. The party is expected to announce it will reduce net migration to 100,000 in the first year if it wins the next federal election. The Prime Minister says the Pacific nations are facing a threat to their existence due to climate change. Anthony Albanese and Energy Minister Chris Bowen are in Fiji for the pre-COP climate conference. Australia has pledged over $7 million to help Pacific nations transition away from fossil fuels. Mr. Albanese says they're on the front line.
2: We know that we're seeing more intense and more extreme weather events, more frequent on occasion, because of the science on climate change has told us that that would occur, and that unfortunately is what is playing out.
1: Andrew Mountbatten-Windsor is suing police over his arrest in relation to the Epstein files. A court hearing will take place on Thursday after the former prince asked a judge to examine the lawfulness of search warrants. He was suspected of leaking government documents when he was a trade representative. Former reality TV contestant and fitness influencer Sam Wood remains in custody after facing a Queensland court. The 46-year-old who lives in Victoria is charged with several domestic violence offences. His lawyer told the court he will apply for bail. A Perth man who allegedly had fake emergency lights and sirens on his car in the lead up to a serious crash has been charged. Jamie Smith reports.
3: WA police say the man was behind the wheel of a Ford Everest which collided with another car in the northern suburbs on Sunday afternoon. It's alleged the Ford had been displaying emergency lights and sirens but was not an authorised emergency vehicle. The 30-year-old has been charged with aggravated dangerous driving causing grievous bodily harm and attempting to pervert the course of justice. His bail was refused and he'll front court on Tuesday. Jamie Smith, Perth.
1: And the Nobel Prize in Medicine has been awarded to three scientists for their work investigating mysteries of the brain. The winners are US psychiatrist and neurologist Carla Deisseroth and his German colleagues Peter Hegemann and Georg Norgel. The Nobel Committee praised the trio for laying the foundation of a new era in neuroscience. Checking sports, Alex Demonol is through to the final round at the China Open, advancing past the semis for the first time. Craig Gabriel is there.
4: Alex Demonol hasn't had the best year by his standards, even though he remains in the top 10. He said the tennis has always been there, and since the US Open, he's had a bit of a mental reset, and his run at the China Open has been showing that. He was leading Hubert Hurkacz 6-4, 3-2, 40-love when the Polish player retired from the match, putting Demonol into the final for the first time. He's the second Aussie to reach this final, the other being Nick Kyrgios 9 years ago. In the women's, Iga Swiatek is into the last 16. She was 2 points away from losing. Craig Gabriel, Beijing.
1: The first major deal in the AFL trade period has been confirmed, with former Bombers captain Zach Merritt joining the Hawks. Collingwood star Scott Pendlebury has also moved to the Gold Coast Suns, and Jesse Hogan has left the Giants to join Collingwood. Three Sydney Roosters players have even more reason to celebrate following their NRL premiership success. James Tedesco, Sam Walker and Lindsay Collins have been named in Australia's 23-man squad for the World Cup. That's the latest news and sport.
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1: Checking your weather around the country. Canberra, mostly sunny, a top of 22. Adelaide, a shower of 2 and 20 degrees. Perth, sunny, 27 the top. Brisbane, a shower of 2 and a possible storm, a top of 29. Sydney, a shower of 2, a top of 27. And Melbourne, a shower of 2 and 19 degrees.
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0: In my day, back in my day, neighbours would gather big piles of wood in a spare block behind our houses over the year, ready for Guy Fawkes Night. Then the fun of going to our local milk bar to buy the crackers, the firecrackers. Sandra, Chris, you're next. It's all part of Australia Overnight. I'm Tony Mack, wherever you are, right across Australia. Good morning to you.
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3: The text line keeps us really, really entertained and busy. Leo, who is a regular due to the program, writes, I have a 2:30 at the airport this morning. I'll call in round about 3 just to report on how the new drop-off system is working. Look forward to that report. Be fascinating for the Melbourne airport. Another one says, don't touch my... cars. Tony, good on you. Tony's in Warrnambool. Wherever you are, right across Australia, you can almost email. I replied to a lot of them again yesterday. Overnights at 3aw.com.au.
4: Got something to say? Call 6PR 133-882. 6PR.
5: Hello, I'm Chelsea Bowden. The opposition will unveil their new immigration policy on Tuesday. Opposition leader Angus Taylor is expected to announce a significantly lower migration target than previously expected. The policy is set to target overstayers, visa hoppers, students, temporary visa holders with non-essential skills and family reunion programs. The federal government is taking up a pledge of over $7 million to help Pacific nations transition away from fossil fuels in their energy mix. The announcement's been made at the pre-COP climate conference in Fiji. The government has rejected criticism from the opposition about the cost and lack of overseas leaders attending the conference. Climate Change and Energy Minister Chris Bowen says it's important to work with Pacific nations.
6: You can choose to lecture the region that climate change isn't an important priority, or you can work with the region on the important issue of climate change. That does come at a cost, but it improves Australia's standing in the region, which is so important in this difficult geopolitical time.
5: The former Prince Andrew is taking legal action against police over his arrest in relation to the Epstein files. Nine's European correspondent Hannah Sinclair has the details.
7: Andrew Mountbatten Windsor is taking Thames Valley Police to court, reportedly alleging searches of his homes may have broken the law. The former prince has been granted permission by a High Court judge to challenge whether detectives acted lawfully when they raided his properties in February. A private hearing will be held in the coming days to determine whether certain documents relating to the case should be released. Andrew was arrested on suspicion of misconduct in public office amid allegations he shared sensitive information with Jeffrey Epstein.
5: A 48-year-old man's in a stable condition after being stabbed in the hand by a woman at Newtown in Sydney's Inner West. Police say they found the 27-year-old woman nearby. They say they tasered her when she failed to drop the weapon as directed. Animal welfare advocates say humpback whales and dolphins are increasingly at risk of serious injury caused by boats. The International Whaling Commission is pushing for safer shipping routes and slower vessel speeds. Naturalist Isabel Taylor says an awareness campaign is needed.
8: It is a sort of general concern and consensus in the whale watch fleet. Some of the behaviours we see from the public or recreational vessels. I think it's really a lack of education and more needs to be done in the way of information to drive safely around these animals.
5: And the Brisbane 2032 Olympic Games emblem has been unveiled despite last week's leak. Organisers pressed on with the planned emblem launch, undeterred by Friday's YouTube mishap, which saw the stylized cockatoo crest revealed early. Checking sports, plenty of movement on day one of the AFL trade period. Former Bombers captain Zach Merritt has joined Hawthorn, while Collingwood star Scott Pendlebury is officially off to the Gold Coast. Jesse Hogan is also now a Pie, leaving the Giants. Essendon has withdrawn their race for Jack Viney, opening the door for the midfielder to join West Coast. Beaten but far from disgraced, the Knights have been greeted by thousands of NRL fans in Newcastle after their 19-18 loss to the Roosters in the NRL Grand Final. Coach Justin Holbrook has praised supporters.
9: We couldn't be prouder of that performance yesterday from that playing group that typifies our region, and you know, the players are so proud to represent the people that have turned up here today.
5: And in tennis, Alex Diminor is through to the final at the China Open, advancing past the semis for the first time. That's the latest news and sport.
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5: Checking your weather around the country. Canberra, mostly sunny, a top of 22. Adelaide, a shower of 2 and 20 degrees. Perth, sunny, 27 the top. Brisbane, a shower of 2 and a possible storm, a top of 29. Sydney, a shower of 2, a top of 27. And Melbourne, a shower of 2 and 19. Degrees.
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3: Let's go back in time. It was a wonderful movie, a very early one, if not the first talkie. It was simply called The Jazz Singer.

0: That's
1: divine. You're in pretty good voice, David.
0: Yeah, I don't know.
1: You do very well. Do very well. Everything else okay in your world?
0: Eastern European. Yeah. Yeah, everything's good. I'm looking for producers for a film called The Clubber.
1: Called The?
0: The Clubber.
1: The Clubber.
0: The Plumber. You know, plumber, pipes.
1: Oh, okay. The Plumber.
0: You know,
1: really? Is that a comedy?
0: No. Who saved the flight? That Dubai flight, The Plumber.
1: Oh!
0: You remember the films The Accountant?
1: Yes, of course.
0: You remember the films The Accountant?
1: Yeah.
0: Well, there's going to be a film called The Plumber called The Dentist, because the dentist patched up that poor pilot.
1: Oh, incredible
0: the captain,
1: story.
0: The dentist.
1: What a story.
0: You know what he said? He said his father was a cardiologist and he used to observe him helping people, so he knew what to do.
1: Incredible story, isn't it? David, love you and leave you. Thank you for thank you for those beautiful tones. We'll talk again soon.
0: Thank you.
1: David's in Israel. Fantastic. For all those people sending texts through, I asked the question, given the jazz singer, which premiered New York City, the year was 1927, first full-length talkie, so-called talkie, L. Jolson, based on that life story of L. Jolson. The movie was mostly singing with very little dialogue. Well, there was a bit of dialogue, but that famous line that L. Jolson used, even though L. Jolson in the movie, I don't think, played himself. I don't think, did he? Anyway, it's a story for another day. But the line was, "You ain't heard nothing yet. You ain't heard nothing yet." And then he'd break into song. Remember it as a kid, thought it was fantastic. Hey, g'day, Tone. I love Sandra. She's not afraid to ask those questions. All us women are curious about you and other blokes. Treated as taboo. Sandra is a joy to listen to. Hilda, thank you. Don't touch my cherry. Neil Diamond Sue says, Tony, when are these two fools, Albanese and Blackout Bowen, going to realise no amount of taxpayer wasted dollars will change the climate hoax they are peddling? Sue, thank you. Who knows? Was it California? Here I come. Right back. It was another piece of it too, wasn't it? It was wonderful. Remember the Guy Fawkes night, the 13th of November, for a week we prepared for it, stacking sticks, old furniture, chairs, old drawers, newspapers. Dave, it was a great time. Anything that would burn, stack it high, and boy, did it burn, Dave, it did. Plenty of room on the board. We'll get to more calls in just a moment. Wherever you are, right around Australia, feel free to join in. 133-693. We've cleared them all. You'll get on 0477-693-693 for the text. And for our great listeners in Perth, hello, 133-882. Come and join us for Australia Overnight.
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0: A long bow, I know, but we thought the only Billy song you could instantly think of, Jay, was Billy Don't Be a Hero, given that we're talking about not one but two Bills Collins. 133693. Mel, we'll come to you very shortly. And Ray Jordan, wine writer extraordinaire, coming into slightly warmer weather. See if you've got some tips about what we might open soon. That's all part of Australia Overnight. I'm Tony Mac. Come and join us too, by the way. 133693. Keep the text line coming. 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
1: Mornings. The state government are now considering putting a prison up at Bullsbrook at the quarantine facility. Adam Hort from the opposition joined us.
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0: me, Tony, I have two girls in my life and they are little bitches. I've got Tinker and Minnie, and I should have named them Routine and Joy.
1: Good on you, Ryan. 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For 6PR listeners, 133882. I'm Tony McManus. 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
1: Birthdays today, if you are having one, happy birthday to you for Tuesday, 6th day of October 2025. You're sharing it with Bill Gates. Now, Bill Gates, as I recall, was a presenter, I think back in the day, at 3UZ. But the Bill Gates, who is a Sydney-born person, is today 88. 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On-air career at places like 4BH in Brisbane, 4BK, 3UZ in Melbourne. So I was right about that bit. Even did a bit of work in London. The Bee Gees, the B and the G, chose their stage name because of a few of the people close to them, including Bill, had the initials B-G, hence the Bee Gees. Isn't that a lovely story? Millie, some people might remember the name Millie, born in Jamaica, aged 72. Little Millie. Only teenager when she had that hit, My Boy Lollipop, 1960, I'm going to say 64, very early 60s anyway. Her other hit was a follow-up, Sweet William. But Millie, who passed away a few years ago now, I think she died in 2020. Little Millie, 72 when she died. The one I want to mention, though, is Britt Eklund. Britt

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6: Every Tuesday, every Thursday, part of Australia Overnight, we catch up with Ender Brady in the United Kingdom. Andrew Windsor, this is an intriguing story. How's this going to unfold where he's launching legal action against the police? Good luck.
7: I would imagine badly, Tony. So this came out of nowhere today. Remember, he got arrested on his 66th birthday back in February on suspicion of misconduct in public office. We've not heard much. We've heard nothing, basically, from the police since, the investigation presumably continuing diligently, quietly in the background. And out of nowhere today, Andrew, the man who absolutely reeks of entitlement, and he's not that bright, he has decided to instruct solicitors to launch legal action against Thames Valley Police, questioning the legality of their search warrants. Now, everyone is subject to the law. Even if your brother is the king, you're subject to the law. If the police are investigating you and they want to have a look at your house, they want to search your computers and your mobile devices and anything else they want to have a look at, they get a search warrant, and that's the law. They can come into your house, they can turn it upside down, and if they're looking for evidence, they can take it away and continue their investigation. But it seems Andrew Mountbatten-Windsor has a major problem with the fact that he was arrested and does not like the fact that the police searched his home, and his response is to go and try and sue the police or take legal action against them because of the legality of the search warrants. I think the judge or whoever gets involved in this will find that the search warrants were perfectly legal.
6: It's interesting. I mean, it puts a bit of pressure too on His Majesty, because his brother is offside. At least one of his sons is also offside. I wonder what, if Her Majesty was still alive, clearly not an option, how she would manage it differently to how His Majesty is managing all of this.
7: Well, look, I think she... I was going to use the phrase covered up. I think she made life a lot easier for Andrew Mountbatten-Windsor. And you notice a lot of his woes have been publicised, reported, and much debated and discussed since she passed away. He had a huge level of protection from his mother. You know, we always heard that he was the favourite child, and a lot of his problems simply went away or vanished, or money was found to get rid of them. And here we are now where he's on the front pages again. But, you know, this was his decision. You do wonder who advises him. I would imagine he just sits in a room by himself, advising himself. And having met the guy, I can tell you, he's not that bright.
6: Not very B-R-I-G-H-T.
7: I'm not sure he'd even get that far, Tony.
6: Migrant protest, another 120 across from France, this time again in a dinghy, and it goes on.
7: Yes, so what has happened here, this dinghy set off from France. It was shadowed by French Navy vessels. As soon as it gets into English waters, the French basically turn back. Mm. They're almost like pointing them, saying, there's England, keep going, guys, keep going. And it is guys, it's all young, undocumented men who are coming to the UK illegally this way. The RNLI, the lifeboat people, then escorted the vessel into harbour in the town of Gosport in Hampshire. Word went round that these people were coming in. A mob very quickly organised the protesters, about 300 strong. Police had to go down there and supervise that. Tensions flared, and the migrants were indeed brought ashore onto English soil, where the authorities whisked them away. Now, tensions flared, and the mob were shouting, go home, you're not welcome here, go back, send them back, all these kind of slogans. We're looking at north of 30,000 people breaking into the UK illegally this year again. I mean, it's shocking, and people keep saying to me, why don't the French do something? The French don't want to do anything, Tony, because they don't want these people either.
6: Yeah.
7: And the easy option is push them out to sea, point at England and say, off you go, lads, there you go. Au revoir, bonne chance.
6: Your problem. I don't know whether I mentioned to you, but the doctor determined I need more. I've got some more vitamin D. I need more vitamin D. Have you been doing any running?
7: I had a little run with a friend on Friday morning in my hometown of Enniscorthy in County Wexford in Ireland, and I can tell you there was no vitamin D coming in then because of lashing rain. But as winter, it's a very good point you make, Tony, as winter hurtles towards us here, I'll probably buy a little supplement because we all need it.
6: Yeah, apparently we do. So I'm on 1,000 a day now, apparently. 1,000, one tablet in 1,000 milligram per day vitamin D. So watch out. I'll talk to you Thursday, see if it's making any difference.
7: God bless, T-Mac.
6: See you, mate. Bye. Ender Brady in the UK. Serial on the way. We call it Man in the Mist, episode 39. It's all part of Australia Overnight. Good morning to you wherever you are, right across Australia.
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17: 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The characters are portrayed by radio actors reading a script. Some episodes may contain material which some people may find offensive or upsetting. If you are likely to be offended, we suggest you don't listen to this serial and rejoin Australia Overnight in about 10 minutes' time.
18: The Man in the Mist.
19: It was after 9 o'clock at night. This was our first secret meeting in the summer house in the garden of old Lady Elliot's house in Hampshire. I was proceeding with my plan to use David so I could strike back at my mother-in-law. But even as I allowed him to hold me close, listening to his naive way of telling me he loved me, I kept remembering Anne and her warning. David was untried and sensitive, actually much younger than his years, because of the absurd, sheltered life he'd lived under the wing of his grandmother. And, oddly enough, I was very fond of him. Perhaps that's why my conscience troubled me now.
20: What did you say, Nadine?
19: I said I could become too fond of you.
20: Too fond? But that's what I dreamed about. I mean, well, you're my life, Nadine, now that this miracle has happened. If what you say is true, you really do love me.
19: Oh, yes, David, I do. I love you very, very much.
20: Sorry to keep asking you, but I have to be reassured. You see, I didn't think it was possible, not with someone like you.
19: David, you're 28, aren't you?
20: 29.

0: you too.
1: We're Trevor's Timber Flooring, and we just like to say
0: we're on a roll of Trevor's Carpets.
1: And we want to get laid.
0: We want to get laid.
1: Trevor's Carpets.
0: We want to get laid.
1: Trevor's Carpets.
0: We're on a roll of Trevor's Carpets. And we want to get laid.
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5: I remember those days after an Apex meeting. Not every meeting, but after Apex meeting, sit around for maybe 40 minutes after the dinner and just have a little glass of port. A few would sit around the table and chew the fat or plan the next meeting or whatever the case may be. It's one of life's little joys. Nobody, I don't think, does that quite like that anymore. 133-693, that's our telephone number. The text line, 0477-693-693. Nice to hear from you, 613, who sent through a little note. Tone, I personally suffered a long time before I met a time frame to get into a referred specialist, which then took about 3.5 years wait until surgery. And that was as a priority patient with trouble breathing that whole time, difficult time. You make the point, not everyone is that lovely with our public, lucky with our public health system. Look, I know it's not perfect. I get it. It's a struggle for many. Melbourne right now, 13 degrees, top of 19, shower or two. Perth, hello, 11.8, nearly dead. Let's call it 12 degrees and a top of 27. Lovely day coming your way. Send some our way if you wouldn't mind. Sunny, beautiful day. In Adelaide, 11 degrees, top of 20, showers and more showers. And Hobart, we've now mentioned Hobart because we've had such a great response from people in Tassie. And the Hobart is 11 degrees, 11.5 degrees, top of 15. Some showers right throughout the island, as it were. Wherever you are today, I mentioned earlier briefly, Britt Ekland. Many of you would remember Britt Ekland. Why would you not? Born in Sweden, is 84 today. Swedish actress. Movies included The Man with a Golden Gun. And two comedies that she made with former husband, Peter Sellers, After the Fox in 1966, plus The Bobo, 1967. And she also had a part in the 89 film Scandal. But during the 70s, she was romantically involved with Rod Stewart and became the subject of his song, You're In My Heart. Today's the birthday, Britt Ekland. Happy birthday, Britt. 84.

0: Brit Eklund.
1: 84. Thank you for all these notes coming through. Thank you, Graham. Character Godfrey Wayne Bennett was a former WW1 serving British soldier wounded in action. Also awarded a military medal. Tiffy, always good to get notes from you. Lots and lots and lots of them. Thank you. I'll come back to you on those. And keep those emails coming through as well, which I will attend to later on today. Overnights is the way to do it. 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A lot of inquiries as to Nathan Kosh. He will be here with us Wednesday night, Thursday morning. First thing Thursday morning, just after midnight this week for Nathan Kosh, Pets and Jets, regular contributor. We love him when he's in the studio. Lots of calls and we have a whole lot of fun with Nathan. Thursday morning this week.
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0: you too.
1: We're Trevor's Timber Flooring, and we just like to say
0: we're on a roll of Trevor's Carpets.
1: And we want to get laid.
0: We want to get laid.
1: Trevor's Carpets.
0: We want to get laid.
1: Trevor's Carpets.
0: We're on a roll of Trevor's Carpets. And we want to get laid.
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0: a different district panned out. It was shifted to where it is now. In the 1850s, and they, not far out of town, they found the Welcome Stranger Nugget.
1: That's the one.
0: That was out of Maligal, just out of town. There was a massive nugget. And the gold mining, where our property is, right behind us, we had a big, massive gold mine, which was flooded in 1955, and the whole thing closed down. And we had 50 houses on our property, would you believe? They all got washed away in the flood.
1: Oh, really?
0: There was workers' huts on our property down the end of our block, and workers lived in these 50 houses, and a big flood came through and washed all houses away and flooded the mine that was in the mine.
1: Of course. Did you ever spot any gold?
0: No. Gold is still being found by lucky people, but I think the best of it's gone. We have got tunnels going through our property as well. It's slowly starting to sink. But you have to be very lucky to find gold now.
1: It's amazing. It's an amazing part of history, is Denali.
0: But one chap I worked for years ago, he actually found gold worth $300,000 somewhere in this area. I don't know where he found it, but he did find, this is only about 10 years ago. So you just got to be lucky to find it. The old miners are left behind by accident.
1: Yeah, of course. And they say that there is still, maybe not necessarily there, but there is, and I think I've heard our bricky team talk about this, there is still a lot of gold around. You just got to find it.
0: You just got to be lucky.
1: Got to be
0: The new equipment they're coming up with gives you a greater chance, but we had literally hundreds of thousands of miners go through this area. And they were well-educated people, and if they hadn't found it, there wouldn't be much left.
1: Do they have decent markets in Denali?
0: Oh, they have Sunday markets once a month.
1: Once a month?
0: Yeah, like vegetables and second-hand, like videotapes, DVDs, and selling odds and ends and that. That's once a month. I would say the roads around here are appalling. If the Liberals get into power in Victoria, please fix our roads.
1: Fix our roads. I think we're all squealing that a little bit, Billy.
0: Oh, shocking. The Clunes down to Ballarat is a nightmare. It's a literal nightmare, Clunes to Ballarat. I had to take Mum down there recently to the hospital down in Ballarat, and I was literally going mad in the car trying to avoid all these burned potholes. It was unbelievable.
1: No, it's a disgrace, our state at the moment. Absolute disgrace. Good to talk to you, Bill. We'll do it again soon.
0: Thank you very much.
1: See you, mate. Bye. Bill's in Dunolly, D-U-N-O-L-L-Y. If you're not familiar with it, have a look at it. It's a really interesting place, D-U-N-O-L-L-Y. And Clunes is the other one. We should get a couple of people on from Clunes, talk about Clunes in Victoria. One of the first accounts, Denali Gold Rush, recorded Bendigo Advertiser back in 1857. And the population then ran about 12,000 people. Denali. Jan, we will come to you shortly. You stay right where you are. It's all part of Australia Overnight. Morning.
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1: And we want to get laid.
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0: We want to get laid.
1: Trevor's Carpets.
0: We're on a roll of Trevor's Carpets. 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
4: Time for more of your calls. So come and join us, 133-693. Anything you would like to raise on the program in the next half hour when Australia is listening not just to me but to you, more importantly to you. Jan, you've got it to yourself. Also, in the next half hour, Marcia Griffin. Now, for those that don't know, proudly 76 business person, Melbourne businesswoman, author Marcia Griffin Award for Australia Overnight. Looking forward to having a chat with her. When people might expect to be slowing down, Marcia is advising CEOs, sitting around boardroom tables, writing books, and deliberately putting herself into situations where she has to keep learning. Keep learning. Absolutely no intention of stopping. Looking forward to catching up. Marcia will be our special guest, Marcia Griffin, coming up next, all part of Australia Overnight. Good morning.
5: 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Call 6PR 133-8. 6PR News.
6: Good morning, I'm Dusty Fitzpatrick. The Federal Opposition's new immigration policy is expected to have a much lower migration target than expected. It's due to be released in the coming hours. Opposition leader Angus Taylor is expected to slash migration to a third of the current intake. The federal government is talking up a pledge of over $7 million to help Pacific nations transition away from fossil fuels. The announcement's been made at the pre-COP climate conference in Fiji. The government has rejected criticism about the cost and lack of overseas leaders attending the conference. Climate Change and Energy Minister Chris Bowen says it's important to work with Pacific nations.
7: You can choose to lecture the region that climate change isn't an important priority, or you can work with the region on the important issue of climate change. That does come at a cost, but it improves Australia's standing in the region, which is so important in this difficult geopolitical time.
6: The cafe and restaurant sector says the Reserve Bank's approach to the ban on credit card surcharges is wrong. The central bank maintains the ban will have little to no meaningful effect on inflation, but the Australian Restaurant and Cafe Association Chief Executive Wes Lambert disagrees.
8: I've noticed that prices went up, and I've been to dozens of cafes and restaurants in the past 4 days. I haven't seen a single one that hasn't increased their prices.
6: TV personality Sam Wood remains in custody after facing a Queensland court on domestic violence charges. Kate Carlisle reports.
9: The former Bachelor contestant appeared in Maroochydore Court via video link following his arrest in Noosa on Saturday night. The 46-year-old is charged with assault occasioning bodily harm and strangulation. Wood, who lives in Victoria, will stay behind bars until at least Thursday, when his lawyer is expected to make an application for bail. Wood and his wife, Shnezana, who met on The Bachelor, have issued statements on social media saying this is a difficult time for all of us. We are working through this as a family and thoroughly cooperating with authorities. Kate Carlisle reporting.
6: Andrew Mountbatten-Windsor is taking legal action over his arrest in relation to the Epstein files. A court hearing will take place Thursday after the former prince asked a judge to examine the lawfulness of search warrants. He was suspected of leaking government documents when he was a trade representative. Also making news, a 26-year-old woman is due to face court charged over a stabbing in Sydney's Inner West. Executives from the world's leading AI companies are due to appear before a parliament parliamentary inquiry. The Nobel Prize for Medicine has been awarded to three scientists for their work investigating mysteries of the brain. In finance, the Dow Jones is trading up 152 points, the Nasdaq up 264, one Australian dollar buying 69.6 US cents. Now checking sport, Alex de Minaur is through to the final at the China Open, advancing past the semis for the first time. The Sydney Roosters have met with thousands of fans at the SCG to help celebrate their 16th NRL Premiership. James Tedesco made special mention of Daly Cherry Evans for his crucial field goal in their 19-18 win over the Knights.
10: Yeah, we were scrambling. To be honest, a lucky chance to kick that field goal 10 minutes to go. And we just had to defend our heart. Yeah, chance!
6: Knights skipper Kalyn Ponga is free to represent the Kiwis at the World Cup after avoiding suspension for a high tackle in the grand final. In AFL, St Kilda says talks are progressing for a deal to trade Rowan Marshall to Geelong. The Saints won't confirm if they want a pick, player or both from the Cats. West Coast has confirmed interest in Melbourne's Trent Rivers, and the Wallabies have arrived in Auckland ahead of Saturday's opening Bledisloe Cup test. That's the latest news and sport.
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6: Checking your weather around the country. Canberra, mostly sunny today, a top of 22 degrees. In Adelaide, a shower or two and 20 degrees. For Perth, sunny, 27 the top. In Brisbane, a shower or two and a possible storm, a top of 29. Sydney, shower or two, 27. And for Melbourne, a shower or two and 19 degrees.
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21: Now, we know the situation of last week. The whale carcass was eventually dragged off South City Beach and taken to Red Hill, taken to the landfill facility. Caught a lot of interest, not only because it was a whale carcass on a beach, but also because it attracted at least two really big sharks that were in close to shore. This, of course, came a fortnight after, sadly, we lost the swimmer up at Sorrento who was swimming only 15 metres out. Now, I think anecdotally, most of us think there seem to be more great whites around. Certainly our fatality rates have gone up since the year 2000. 25 fatalities in Western Australia, and that's fatalities without without counting in injuries, interactions, whatever you want to call them, attacks. Now, the issue that we as punters grapple with is, are there more great whites and are there more big great whites? Jim Penn is a former chief fisheries scientist, and he too is questioning the methodology by which we count white sharks, white pointers, whatever we call them. Jim Penn joins us now. G'day, Jim.
1: Good morning, Simon.
21: Good to talk to you. So the methodology involved here is somewhat complex and involves Australian waters right around to South Australia and up the East Coast. Are you confident with the numbers the scientists are telling us, the numbers of great whites out there, Jim?
1: Yes, look, there's a lot more known about white sharks than is commonly known. And basically, there's a lot of records of white sharks over time. And the best estimate recently, although the fisheries agency, DPIRD, now my older, did do an estimate of at least 3,000 on the west coast back in 2014. And that was updated by a CSIRO study, including the West Australian scientists. Everyone often says, CSIRO seem to be the font of knowledge.
21: Mm-hmm.
1: The last report reviewing white sharks in Western Australia was actually written by two DPIRD scientists who are experts in the field, as well as the CSIRO people who have no more expertise. So the numbers they came up with were indicating an increasing population, which is not unexpected given that we've stopped any incidental mortality of them, of white sharks. And the latest number, if you take the CSIRO data and extend it to Western Australia, where they didn't have a good sampling, we're up in the order of 10,000 sharks on our coast in South Australia.
21: White sharks, Jim?
1: White sharks, many other sharks, and they're all in good shape too, unfortunately, causing some problems.
21: So, Jim, in amongst all of that, and I'll get to the incidental mortality in a second because I've noted some of your comments, and our listeners come up with this all the time, Jim, is that fishermen, professional and otherwise, used to take sharks incidentally, and that may have helped to control the numbers. But I'll go back to the aggregate, the big number. Is there any possibility, Jim, federally or state-wise, that scientists, because the sharks have been protected for so long, that they deliberately count down, that they downgrade that figure?
1: Look, that's always a problem. I mean, you do get enthusiast scientists who shouldn't be in the role, who tend to bias their information. And that has been a problem with white sharks, no question. It's got better in recent times. But, the estimating numbers, the latest thing that they used is a genetic testing,
21: mm-hmm.
1: Which came up with the numbers for the east coast of about 800 adults and then another up to 5,000, including juveniles, of course. Because there's been protection, there's a lot more juveniles coming through. But they had their numbers were all down previously because of the shark nets, protection nets they have on all beaches up the New South Wales coast. In Western Australia, we didn't have that, but we did have our shark fishery catching gummy sharks and dusky whalers, small sharks to eat.
21: Mm-hmm.
1: And it had an incidental mortality, which was equally keeping the population of the white sharks down. And that over time was reduced by the before there was a protection even by decisions to improve the stock of dusky whalers who grow to about 3 metres.
21: Yep.
1: Their pups are the ones that are really good to eat,
21: mm-hmm.
1: and that was the reason for the agency in my time when I was there in a role of research and management, reduced the amount of shark fishing. Now, in that period, there was 30 or 40, 50 sometimes, 100 in 1 or 2 years, white sharks being caught. And in the period of 30 years before listing, when all that was happening, we had one shark attack fatality in the 30 years.
21: Yeah.
1: Since the listing, and most of that has stopped, most of the incidental catch has stopped, we're now up to 23 in the next 30 years.
21: Yeah.
1: So the risk is way up, the numbers are up, And the research scientist at DeepHerd, most recent information they put out, which was 2018, showed a population increasing. So and Jim, that was the first time it was admitted that the population would be increasing.
21: So, Jim, if you've got every now and then or in the dark recesses, you've got enthusiastic science enthusiasts, and they are talking to MPs, because there is a lot of politics in sharks, as we've I've spoken about at length on this show. If you've got those guys, and then you've got sort of on the environmental side, this notion of, which I've talked about this morning, the charismatic megafauna, where sharks are now viewed alongside blue whales, tigers, elephants and the like, where their brand, the white shark brand, has been enhanced. So you've got the enthusiasts telling ministers one thing, and then you've got the branding on the other side, elevating this big predatory opportunistic fish that occasionally kills people. Given a station and a brand that is also, or the government's also mindful, because it grabs votes.
1: Look, there's no question about that, and it's a very difficult political situation for fisheries ministers particularly, because their role is in managing and maintaining fish stocks, whereas on the other side, the conservation lobby is antagonistic towards virtually any fishing, and sharks are given extra status. But there's a lot of nonsense talked about with sharks. One of the key ones that really annoys me is that they're talked about as apex predators, and you have to protect them to protect the ecosystem. Well, that is just not scientifically factual. There is no information, no publications in the science literature that shows that to be the case.
21: Mm-hmm.
1: It's a terrestrial concept, you know, lions eating, gazelles and herbivores in Africa. But for a white shark, that's absolutely wide-ranging, eats anything that it comes across, hasn't got any direct link to any major stock of fish. In fact, it utilises different ones at different stages and many different kinds.
21: Mm.
1: So there's absolutely no basis for that. But, yes, you're absolutely correct. It's become part of the folklore that the environment will be damaged if you remove apex predators. Well, we've got lots of them. Others aren't protected. The tiger sharks aren't protected. The bull sharks aren't protected. So there's many apex predators, and none of them have the sort of role that they're assigned by scientific mythology, basically.
21: Yeah. All right, Jim. Well, sadly, and I'm not downplaying this at all, but sadly, when someone is taken and eaten, eaten whole at a popular beach, that's... it captures the media attention, the public attention, and hopefully it captures the attention of some of your scientist mates and also the MPs.
1: Oh, look, the local scientist is just as competent as CSIRO. I work with them. There's no great font of knowledge in CSIRO. The facts remain that we had virtually no fatalities when there was this low-level culling by incidental mortalities, and that was stopped. And since then, the numbers have escalated and continue to increase. And because the food prey for sharks is increasing dramatically, as I pointed out on the weekend newspaper, salmon that they eat as juveniles has doubled in quantity.
21: Mm-hmm.
1: There's four colonies of seals now relative to one back in when the ban came in. And sharks eating on whales are actually being fed well and truly all winter, because we now have gone from basically less than 1,000 whales migrating up the coast back in 1963 when the whaling stopped.
21: Mm-hmm.
1: And now there's 20,000 or maybe more. The latest estimate was up closer to 30,000.
21: Yeah, yeah.
1: So just with the odd one dying and the pups and the calves not making it, there's just a constant food supply for them.
21: Mm.
1: And, no one should be expecting that shark numbers are decreasing.
21: Yeah, all right. Jim, thank you very much for the chat.
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7: Well, we were getting rumours to the show probably over the last couple of months that there was some scoping being done up at Bullsbrook. We heard the whispers. We spoke to Colin Butlian, who lives up there. He's a community advocate. He hadn't heard much about it, but it would appear that Bullsbrook is now likely to become a prison. And I made the comment earlier at the top of the show that we are imprisoning people at record numbers. In June of this year, we passed 50,000 people in custody for the first time. Around about 21,000 of those are on remand, so they are awaiting sentencing. But we have a space problem when it comes to prisons. It looks like Bullsbrook is now being seriously considered. Adam Hort is the opposition spokesperson for Corrective Services, joins me now. Good morning, Adam.
8: Good morning, Simon, and good morning to your listeners.
7: Have you heard something similar, that Bullsbrook's in the crosshairs now?
8: Yeah, that's right. We've certainly heard that, and we've seen the government's gone out to tender to do work on it, which is really concerning for many of the reasons you outlined, Simon. They're not planning. They're not planning for the future of the prison estate, but more importantly, they're not taking the community on this journey. We're not hearing anything from the minister. We're not hearing anything from the government. And I certainly feel for the people at Bullsbrook who must be wondering what on earth is going on.
7: So, yeah, some of the figures, you know, as you say, the aggregate or the prison population, whatever you want to call it, that it varies each day, Adam, as you and I know. But in June, we're males, 427 per 100,000 people. That's up from 421 in the last quarter. And the females are 36 per 100,000. So men obviously and clearly need to do better when it comes to this. But that figure has been on the rise probably for 10 years, hasn't it?
8: Yeah, look, it should come as no surprise. You can look at the statistics year upon year. Obviously, COVID was an unusual and difficult time when it comes to any kind of statistics and its analysis. But since then, and certainly prior to COVID, there was a significant and is a significant increase in prisoners year after year. And what comes with the responsibility of government is getting those basics right, because we know that prisons play a really important role in keeping the community safe. And if you don't invest in them, then essentially it's one of those important pillars of community safety that's being neglected.
7: So, Adam, opportunistically, the centre that was built for quarantine reasons has now potentially come on the market if the feds don't want to use it for that. So I guess they have to make other arrangements. What's your solution here? Is it to, when you say plan, do we need to plan for another mega prison somewhere in the metro area?
8: Yeah, look, you'll see parallels between health, between prisons, whatever it might be. This government has not invested in the basics along the way that has now left us in a really, really difficult situation. So there has been no meaningful increase, no significant increase in the 10 years this government's been in power to the prison estate. So we've had a significant increase in prisoners. We've had no investment really meaningful investment in the prison estate. And as a result now, we have these conditions within our prisons that aren't conducive to rehabilitation or keeping the community safe. And we're hearing from prison officers union time and time again that the conditions in there for the workforce are at breaking point as well. So what's the solution? Well, as you know, Simon, I worked for 16 years in the hospital system, and I have no doubt, just like in health and in other government departments, that there are a suite of solutions sitting on the minister's desk. And one of those would have been significant expansion in cells, whether it's at the Casuarina site, whether it's space, whether it's a new prison, whatever it might be. But instead of investing in the prison state at all in the last 10 years, this government's now looking essentially for low-hanging fruit in a detention facility or quarantine facility that was never built to house dangerous criminals.
7: Mm. Yeah, that's the design and the cost of the refurbishments certainly of interest. Adam, on a related subject, there's a story in the West today about Magistrate Linda Black in her findings not sending a child sex offender, someone who'd been found guilty of interfering with a 14-year-old girl, not sending this offender to Hakea because of the conditions there. Now, it looks like, and I'm just paraphrasing what I'm reading in the paper today, she thought he'd been in Hakea, but he hadn't. He'd been in Acacia or in another prison. But you've now got magistrates saying we don't want to send people to Hakea because of the conditions. That's not ideal. Now, that's been overturned on appeal, as you know, and as we know. But that's far from ideal when you've got your judiciary not wanting to put people inside.
8: That's right, Simon. And we've seen a number of cases over the last year of the judiciary making decisions like that, taking into consideration the conditions within our prison system when sentencing. We've also seen a clause within the Prison Act utilised to let prisoners out early when the prison system was under even more pressure over the summer months. Look, this is a slap in the face for victims. I just can't imagine how victims must be feeling when they're sitting in court or listening or reading the transcript afterwards, essentially reading the conviction of someone who has completely altered the course of their life and caused enormous damage, to hear that they're getting off easier because this government hasn't invested in prisons. And it boggles my mind. Look, I've got into politics. I've been now in this role for 17 months. I got here and I came here for action, to get things done. And it is enormously frustrating to see the government dragging their feet on basically what are the essentials that a government should be focusing on, keeping the community safe, keeping these bad people locked away, rehabilitating them so that one day when they do come out, they're better than the way that they went in. Now, I attempt to work with this government as often as I can, and I'm grateful for the occasion that the ministers work with me in my roles as the Shadow Minister for Police, the Shadow Minister for Corrective Services and for Youth. But I just want to share with your listeners today that the minister, despite my request to meet with the commissioner to discuss these kinds of things, discuss possible solutions, to discuss the state of our prison system, the minister said no. And so I'm a collaborative guy. I'm willing to work with the government on these things to come up with solutions and see what we can do for the betterment of Western Australia. But at the end of the day, this is an arrogant government who clearly have not made community safety a priority for nearly 10 years.
7: All right, Adam, we'll leave it there. Thank you very much for your time. Have a good day.
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7: Raf Bohr is a running coach at Front Runner Coaching, a physio at Front Runner Physio, a guru of running, if you will, my words. He joins us now. G'day, Raf.
8: Hey, mate. How are you?
7: Going well, thank you. More runners in Perth than any other city. What's your theory?
8: I think the Mediterranean climate certainly helps. I mean, we've got a perfect environment that's quite flat and easy for people to sort of get started in a climate that makes it easy to get outdoors. But I think there's a real push, I suppose, with the younger generation for physical activity and physical health and well-being. So yeah. I think the run clubs and the associated sort of visual branding opportunities that come with sharing the lifestyle components of being fit and healthy seems to be driving a lot of it in the younger generation.
7: Yeah, it's good, isn't it? We've got it here, Raf. We've got young guys work here. My kids are young and they all, yeah, run clubs are a big thing, whether it's at uni or, you know, just, yeah, run clubs, running along the coast. It's park runs probably helped, didn't they, Raf?
8: Yeah, well, I think it was about 2007. I was living in a place called Teddington in London and they started up a park run there about 6 months prior and this thing just started to catch fire. You just used to have a guy who was an engineer who had made a barcode system where you did a run, got a time, scanned a code and then it progressed to Wimbledon and then and then here we are now where these park runs are all over the world and it's probably one of the best public health initiatives of the last couple of decades in terms of giving people a social and physical health outlet and a range of places around the world. So I think, yeah, access. And then I think with, you know, the younger generation and visual branding, self-branding, marketing and promotion, I think people tend to get most of their learning now from visual cues and those post-event, you know, video grabs or pictures that people send out via the social media tends to make it quite captivating. So I think there's a lot of marketing to it as well. It's, it's sort of quite marketable to be fit and healthy.
7: Oh, yeah, for sure. Hey, Raf, back, have you ever, for people who don't know, folks, Raf was a very, very good runner, very international standard duathlete, run, bike, run. Raf, did you ever do, have you ever done a park run?
8: Yep. So that one in Teddington, like way back in 2007 it was, was my first exposure to it back then. And I think the practicality of it.
7: Did you win? I did, actually. Yes, I did.
8: Well, you can't say you win parkrun, mate. It's a bit like you get local celebrity status by winning, but not talking about winning. Just by, you know, you have to ask what time did everyone do. And I think that is the key to it, though. It is very accessible. So my wife now, for instance, doing parkrun every Saturday with her girlfriends, and it's a time and a place to meet up and get out and be fit and healthy together.
7: Absolutely. Well, my late dad, who died a couple of years ago, as you know, he finished on 96, Raph. He didn't quite get to 100. So, and as you say, it's all about the cup of tea afterwards and the sharing of the war stories. I knew you'd won one. So it is, you're right. You can't put it on your CV. Now, with young people being fit and wanting to exercise, Raph, you and I are big ups for that. The earbuds come with that, don't they?
8: Yeah, and I think we sort of try to encourage obviously people to, when they're doing their long and runs, there's a lot of information. They could be listening to you now, for instance, if they're out doing that long run on their own. When they're in a group, I think we try to discourage it as much as we can, just because of that spatial awareness and safety of everyone around. But I think when people tend to get into anything now, they tend to be consuming content in and around that particular subject. So, the number of running podcasts or triathlon podcasts are just keeping on expanding. And then, the biggest shock to me was how quickly the Busselton 70.3 and Ironman sold out last week. With 48 hours, 15 months before the event, the things sold out.
7: It's good, eh?
8: It seems as though, with all the information and the fear of missing out, that FOMO, there's a fair bit of peer pressure that comes with the social media that makes people want to be part of something that seems to be where all the attention and energy is.
7: Yeah, it's good. All right, I reckon it's great. I think back in the day, again, not to overly talk about the good old days, but it used to be illegal to go in a park run, a fun run, a marathon, a half, whatever, using headphones, Raph, because it's regarded as unsafe. Has that softened? Are you allowed to do it now?
8: I think there's just so many people out there that policing it would be probably nigh on impossible. So I think certainly as long as somebody is using some of the modern ones, mate, are a bit more like you actually can have – it doesn't cover your ear. You can get like different types of vibration technology where you can still be aware of what's going on. So there's also different technology with different brands that means that you can – get some information coming in and have some entertainment while you're running without being unaware of what's happening around you. So I think there's a middle ground where you can get the best of both worlds. It did used to be like a faux pas, didn't it? It used to be an unspoken rule of etiquette.
7: Yeah, don't do it.
8: Yeah, for sure. In group runs, I think we try to be the same at training. If there's intervals or things where, you're starting to get more focused, it's best that you're aware of what's happening around you, not neglectful of it.
7: Yeah, cars and other bikes and all of that. I agree with you. Hey, Raph, for people who don't know, you're from Willerton. What would be on your playlist on your headphones? It'd be...
8: A bit of a dancer, from memory. I was thinking it would have been the Dockers chant with Luke. For people that don't know Willerton, you do, Simon. Most of West Australia's greatest athletes tend to have touched the water down there in the pipes of Willerton Reserve. I grew up in a basketball scholarship, there was a strong change room bias towards hip-hop music.
7: Yep.
8: But then more at home, it was like Daryl Braithwaite, John Farnham, more reflective weekend music listening with my father, and then weekday hip hop with the boys trying to fit in. So it's eclectic.
7: The water pipes at Willerton Reserve. You've outdone yourself once again. Hey, mate, well done. Good to chat. So combination, good climate, good, plenty of places you can go for a run. We got all of that, and socially, it's just really taken off amongst young dudes, and we applaud it and commend it. And if they want to come and see you guys on Hay Street in the running centre, they can. Hey, you or Sam?
8: Yeah, we'll help get them off on the right foot. Quite literally, we go through a shoe fitting process to try to get people in the right shoes for their goals and their fitness and their foot type. So if people need any help, mate, we'd love to help.
7: Yep, and you do a good job. Thanks, Raph. As always, a good chat. And Willerton, 6155, the centre of the sporting universe, as declared by
8: you. Thank you, mate.
7: Thanks, mate. See you. All the best. Have a good day.
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7: Let's go out on the road now. This is what a great story this is. Our friend and colleague Bianca Carboni told us about this. This is the West Coast Long Drive, and it's a heap of people driving the Toyota 40 Series Land Cruiser. I believe they're on the way to Exmouth en masse in convoy. Dan Sutherland is there. Hi, Dan.
25: Yeah, g'day. Fine, how you going, mate?
7: Good, thank you. Where are you?
25: We're at the Mockingbooden Men's Shed at the moment, just having a look through all their restorations they've done here and having a cup of tea and a cake.
7: Yeah.
25: Just on our way to on our way over to Wongan Hills.
7: Okay. Where did you start, Dan, and when did you set off?
25: We started down at the Jenicabine Tavern, just in the hills of Perth.
7: Yep.
25: And we're heading all the way to Exmouth and Ballara Station for our final night.
7: Yeah, what a place Ballara Station is, hey. Hey, Dan, how many of you, and is it true you're driving much the same vehicle, the Toyota 40 Series Land Cruiser?
25: Yeah, the convoy is all based around the old 40 Series Land Cruiser, the old workhorse from the farms.
7: Yeah.
25: There's about 17 of us at the moment in this convoy and about 35 people in the group.
7: Yeah, that's great, mate. Good on you. What a great concept. Are the cars, will they all make it, Dan, do you think?
25: I'll all make it, mate, for sure. They're Toyotas. There's no worries there.
7: They
25: won't have it any other way. There's plenty of enthusiasts on the trip that know their vehicles inside and out and can repair them on the side of the road if anything goes wrong.
7: Yeah, as is the case with farmers. 35 people, 17 vehicles. Dan, does the 40 series have, do they have cassette tapes and the like?
25: They used to have a cassette tape. I've got a bit of a flasher stereo in there these days. But generally, they're that noisy inside the cabs that you can't hear the stereo anyway.
7: Yeah. So, Dan, I'm going to talk to your mate, Tash Johnson, about Farm Angels and the cause in just a moment. But how it sounds like you're going to stop at a few places to spread the word?
25: Yeah, we're stopping in as many rural regional towns associated with farming in Western Australia to try and raise awareness of Farm Angels.
7: Yep.
25: And bring some money into these rural towns and bring a bit of support.
7: Yeah, it's great. We were at the show last week, Dan, so, you know, we talked to a lot of people about country living and how it's going for people. Where are you farming and how are you travelling?
25: I'm just based in Perth. I'm not a farmer as such, but I've got to know Farm Angels through a similar event with Land Cruisers in Queensland that I was involved in.
7: Yeah.
25: And I just fell in love with the idea, so that's why I'm involved now.
7: Yeah, all right. So you started with the car and made it into a cause for yourself. Just reel off some of the towns where you might be going, Dan, if you will.
25: Una, Geraldton, Kalbarri, Murchison, Gascoyne Junction, Carnarvon, Manila, Corder, Wongan Hills, Southern Cross, to name a few.
7: Yeah, good on you. How long was that going to take, Dan?
25: We're going over 8 days, and it's about 2,600 kilometres one way. We've had a guy come all the way from Tom Price to start with us down near Perth, and guys way down past Bunbury that have come up. So all up, you're looking at about 4,000 k's for a lot of these guys to do a round trip.
7: That's fantastic, isn't it? That's really good, Dan. And, Dan, can you, if I were to see you, if I was driving the other way or overtaking you, would I recognise, have you got Farm Angels livery on you?
25: We've got a couple of Farm Angels stickers and magnets on the cars and that. We've got a lot of sponsor badges on the cars.
7: Mm-hmm.
25: But you wouldn't miss a convoy of vintage Land Cruisers. They're pretty iconic. You won't mistake them.
7: Yeah, for sure. Dan, great to chat to you. I'll get you to pass the phone over to Tash Johnson, if you will. Drive safe, Dan. I hope it goes really well for you. Thank you for having a chat to me and the listeners.
25: Thanks, mate. Good on you.
7: Dan Sutherland on the West Coast Long Drive. The cause is Farm Angels, and Tash Johnson, I believe, is on the line now. G'day, Tash.
0: Hey, Simon. Thanks for having us.
7: No worries at all. Tell my listeners and me about Farm Angels.
0: Yeah, so Farm Angels is a charity that supports farmers impacted by natural disasters. We started in Queensland in 2014. I'm the founder of the charity. I started it after hearing about a farmer who took his life during the drought. And took me back to the early 90s when my parents had the bank circling when interest rates were at 20%. Dad had had consecutive years of floods and my mum wanted to take her life one night. So we got through it. Mum and Dad got through it. But after hearing about that farmer, I just wanted to do something to stop a farmer from taking their life. And I thought I'd do it for 3 to 6 months and the rain would come and the drought would break. But here we are 12 years later supporting farmers across the entire country.
7: Mm-hmm. Yeah, it's a fantastic cause. Well done, Tash. And when you're on the road like you will be for the next 8 days, do you need to explain to rural communities what the charity is? Does it have a high profile or do people know?
0: No, it doesn't have a high profile here in Western Australia, so it's a great opportunity for us to start to raise some awareness about us and the work we do and, you know, to remind our farmers that, you know, even though we're based on the East Coast, we don't forget them on the West Coast.
7: We different farming conditions, different part of Australia, isn't it? But where you're going up there is, you'll get into.

0: donation?
1: Yes, absolutely. You can head to the website, which is westcoastlongdrive.com.au,
0: yep.
1: And make a donation there towards the cause. Yeah, and the money goes towards helping the farmers.
0: The West Coast Long Drive is the website, listeners, if you want to help out Farm Angels. Tash, 35 people, 17 vehicles, that's two per car. Are you going to sit with Dan all the time, or are you going to move around a bit?
1: No, well, actually, City Toyota have been really lovely and supplied me with a vehicle because I had to come over from Queensland. So I have got a Land Cruiser that I'm driving around in myself. So I have a little bit of luxury. I think they're all, I have the air conditioning. So I think some of them might be a little bit jealous.
0: Oh, that's good. Good on City Toyota. They get behind a lot of causes in Perth. So good on. Hey, Tash, nice Wonderful. To talk to you. West Coast Long Drive. Enjoy Western Australia. Enjoy the next 8 days and keep spreading the word, hey?
1: Thanks, Simon. And if people want to know more about it, they can head to farmangels.org.au and then farmers can also apply for assistance through there as well.
0: Yeah. All right. Thanks, Tash. Enjoy.
1: Thank you. Thanks.
0: Tash Johnson, committed to the cause, and Dan Sutherland.
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1: Let's go to Jess Canavan. She's the Wacker Museum and Tours Manager, and I think the new Wacker Museum has just opened. G'day, Jess.
2: Hello. Thanks for having me.
1: Good to talk to you. And how's it looking?
2: I think it looks fantastic, and we've had about 300 people in over the weekend, and there were plenty of smiley, happy faces leaving, so I'm thrilled.
1: So it's in the Prendeville stand, Jess. It was kind of tucked away a little bit before. It was there for a lot of years, a lot of decades, but is it a bit more obvious where it

0: is now and the access is a bit easier, Jess?
1: Absolutely, yeah. So the old museum was the old curator's cottage, kind of tucked away in the corner of the ground, whereas now our museum is sort of front and centre as you walk through the big glass doors of the Prinderville building. Head left and there are some yellow slidey doors which clearly say museum, and, yeah, it's easy to get in.
0: Yeah, sure. Jess, my spies tell me that the ball from the Trevor Chapel 1981 underarm incident is there, is that right?
1: It is indeed, yes. Yeah. So that's, we kind of, one of our areas of focus is looking at moments in cricketing history connected to WA players or WA, in this case, WA umpires that have kind of changed cricket on an international scale. And that ball certainly made an impact.
0: And Jess, is it like, you know, I've been to Lourdes and you're not allowed to take photos of the Ashes, for example, because of the, you know, they're photo sensitive. Is it a sort of an interactive kind of new way of looking at these things? Is there any restrictions on what people can and can't do?
1: Look, we are looking after our collection as much as we can. So obviously we've got things behind glass so that we can protect our objects. But look, we want people to really get up close and personal with things and engage. And downstairs we have an interactive zone, which is lots of touch screens, and you can, it's a very digital focused area of learning through play.
0: Yeah.
1: And so there's kind of a nice mix of your historic objects, but then interactive areas as well.
0: Good on you, Jess. 300 people in its first day of operation, or over the weekend. Hey, what else is in there? Tell us.
1: We have quite an amazing collection of stuff. I mean, one of my favourite things is a turnstile from sort of the early 1900s that was where people came in to enter the Wacky Ground. And it's a beautiful piece and probably our biggest thing on display at the moment.
0: Yep.
1: We also have items from Dewey Goss, Dennis Lilly's Centenary Test Trophy, Ross Edwards' baggy green cap, lots of things that will kind of connect with people and go, oh, yeah, I remember when that happened.
0: Yeah, fantastic. Now, we are talking trade with Will Schofield today. Scoey, the new museum's opened up at the Wacker. We just spoke to the tour manager and we're asking our listeners to come up with a Wacker memory if they have one. Bruce says at the Wacker for the Alderman tackle, dislocated shoulder one. Doug Waters' last ball session ton of Bob Willis. Dave Gillies scored a ton versus the Poms. I reckon I saw Rod Marsh's last shieldings for WA. Scoey, I left uni. And he made 45 off 19 balls from memory and he won the game for WA. So if anybody else has got any memories of the Wacker, please give us a call, 133-882. Or if you'd like to have a chat to Scoey about trades, you can also do that. Scoey, Matt Flynn, we will be staying on with the Eagles into 2027.
2: My question, Bowie, sorry, I will come back on Matt Flynn, was what did you study at uni? What were you wagging?
0: I did engineering for 1 year. And it was very difficult. I found it very difficult, Will, especially the maths.
2: Do they have a special course where you got a degree after 1 year for that? Or
0: no, I left and worked as a tradesman in the gold field because I was a tradie as well. And when I was when I was working in Leinster, I worked in the swimming pool on the weekends for something to do and to meet people, Will, to meet people. And I, because there was no people in my
2: understand.
0: Work.
2: Yep. No, I understand you're meeting people.
0: So I went back to uni and did phys ed recreation after that.
2: Right. So you do have a degree.
0: I do. Oh, yeah. God. Yeah, I do. Yeah.
2: No, I don't. I was like you. Yeah, I did law and just stopped. Just didn't keep doing it at all. I hated university. It was no good. Anyway, madman.
0: That's okay. And Kim Ford Oakford sends his regards because he says, how can you not love a lawyer? So I know you guys have a bit of beef here and there. Now, Matt Flynn.
2: Yeah, I mean, look, there's a few of these rolling around at the moment that aren't really moving the needle in terms of interest. Matt Flynn staying at West Coast. I mean, he's in the leadership group. So I'm more surprised that this was sort of a question. Mm. I know that ultimately he hasn't been playing regular football and Bailey Williams went past him, but I don't know. He's in the leadership group. So he's done something right throughout the football club. So he stays on. That's fine. Jack Viney is the biggest sort of talk for West Coast. I mean, Trent Rivers is one that has been linked. Grian Myers another. I just don't know if you're moving a lot to get both of those players into the club. Jack Viney, they won't have to give up much, but the question has been, you know, do you get Jack Viney into the football club? I spent the morning with Paul Hazelby, who has basically flipped my entire take on this. I was pretty strong on Jack Viney needing to come to West Coast. I think they need the leadership. I think they need someone to watch standards and how you prepare to be a consistent AFL player. But Hayes has made a lot of good points to me this morning around the playing list. Whose spot does he take? He is 33 years old. He played one game last year because his body is pretty cooked. How many 33-year-olds do you see set standards at a football club? Is he just adding to the mix of Kelly, Yo, Graham, and others in that space? Do they really need him? Is it a good move for West Coast? I was of the opinion yes, but I think I'm moving to no.
0: Okay. All right. Very interesting. And Hayes would know, I guess. Interesting to hear two fellas with differing opinions. Just quickly, Scoey, we've got a couple of calls, Len and Troy. We'll get to those in a moment. Tell me if any of these, to use your phrase, do move a needle for anyone. Jordan Butts goes to the Bullies. Kieran Briggs leads GWS for Tigers. Jordan Butts?
2: Okay, it'll be good, but yeah.
0: Kieran Briggs leaving the Giants for the Tigers.
2: Couldn't get a game at GWS at the back half of the year, which is troubling. So not really.
0: Joel Amati goes to Carlton from the Swans.
2: I like that. I think he'll be good next to Harry Mackay. So that's a good move for all involved. It does move the needle slightly.
0: Mm-hmm.
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4: Good morning, I'm Sophie Clark. The federal opposition is preparing to unveil the details of its immigration policy. Opposition leader Angus Taylor is expected to announce a much lower migration target than previously expected. The policy is expected to target people overstaying visas or hopping between types, as well as students, temporary visa holders with non-essential skills and family reunion programs. The Prime Minister says Pacific nations are facing an existential threat due to climate change. Anthony Albanese and Energy Minister Chris Bowen are in Fiji for the pre-COP climate conference. Australia's pledged over $7 million to help Pacific nations transition away from fossil fuels. Mr. Albanese says they are on the front line.
5: We know that we're seeing more intense and more extreme weather events, more frequent on occasion. Because of the science on climate change has told us that that would occur, and that unfortunately is what is playing out.
4: A large storm system is expected to bring widespread showers to parts of Queensland. Residents in the Darling Downs and along the southeast coast are being warned to expect large hail, damaging winds and even potential flash flooding. British government officials insist RAF Fairford base is safe after the US withdrew all of its bombers from the site. The military base used by the United States for operations in Iran has been at the centre of a plot being investigated by UK counter-terrorism investigators. US media's reported a new threat led to the decision to remove the planes. Military analyst Colonel Cedric Layton has told CNN bases are often under surveillance.
6: What they do is they can collect both intelligence as well as conduct potential sabotage operations. And the big fear in this particular case was that they would actually be conducting some kind of sabotage operation, which would have been directed not just against the base itself, but against these aircraft.
4: The US Department of Defense is understood to have stopped using Anthropic AI's tools. Secretary Pete Hegseth has flagged the move back in February, labelling the products a supply chain risk. But as recently as last week, the Claude AI model was still being used by the department. And the Nobel Prize for Medicine has been awarded to three scientists for their work revealing the inner workings of the brain.
7: Your city, your community, your station. Perth 6PR.
4: Updating sport, Rooster star Salisi Fokiti has reportedly locked down his future with the NRL club after recording the highest number of tackles for the Tricolours during the side's grand final clash with the Knights. News Corp reports the deal will keep the New Zealander off the market until at least 2030. Alex Dimonor is through to the final of the China Open for the first time after his Polish opponent retired while trailing in the second set. He'll face Novak Djokovic tonight. And in NFL, the Carolina Panthers have beaten the Detroit Lions 32-26.
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17: Checking your weather around the country. Canberra, mostly sunny today, a top of 22 degrees. In Adelaide, a shower or two and 20 degrees. For Perth, sunny, 27 the top. In Brisbane, a shower or two and a possible storm, a top of 29. Sydney, shower or two, 27. And for Melbourne, a shower or two and 19 degrees.
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0: Now, I wanted to dig down a bit. Wes Lambert, you would have heard him in the 6 o'clock news with Philippa, talking about the fact that people have got no choice if they run cafes and restaurants to pass on the charges that they used to pay
9: we used to charge you for using credit cards or whatever other bills that you might have been paying, whatever the instrument you were using to pay. I'm just intrigued to know how you can do that and whether you can avoid it. Wes, good morning to you. He's the CEO, by the way, of the Australian Restaurant and Cafe Association. A lot of cafe owners are up in arms over these changes.
18: Oh, look, certainly not something the restaurant industry asked for. And because the RBA and a couple of government ministers, including the Prime Minister, demanded that that surcharges disappeared, it meant that restaurants and cafes around Western Australia are going to have to put up the prices.
9: So they say that won't be inflationary, but to me, it'll cost me more to go to my favourite cafe.
18: I mean, we don't know what boffin in the RBA or the government thought that it wouldn't be inflationary to force every single business that takes credit cards to raise their prices to cover merchant fees. If the ATO can't stomach absorbing the merchant fees, how would you expect any other company to?
9: That is red hot. I must agree with you on that. I find it quite ridiculous that the tax department no longer accept that as a form of payment.
18: Yeah, it was kind of ridiculous. Look, it's all of the cafes and restaurants in Western Australia that have decided to put up their prices. Don't blame them. Blame the government, because it's certainly not something they wanted to do. And since we don't have 8-cent coins, they were forced to put their prices up higher than what the merchant fee was.
19: Wes, I was talking to some people on the weekend about this, and they're all still very confused because there was the credit card surcharge and then the card processing fee. So the credit card surcharge has been dumped. But what was that? Why were we being hit with a surcharge for a credit card?
18: Oh, because there's a cost of processing payments. People think it's free because they can go up to a bank ATM and get money out. They think it's free. It is not free to get your own money. That machine that you tap on, the cost of that transaction, it's there. And now every single restaurant and cafe and other retail business in Australia is going to have to absorb that cost.
9: So do you think the PM and others were grandstanding on this to say, look at us, we're jolly good fellows. We'll get rid of all those fees, but at the same time, don't acknowledge the fact that a lot of businesses have put their prices up?
18: Look, certainly grandstanding, since the government actually technically had nothing to do with it. It was an RBA review and decision, and I would be very concerned if the government had anything actually to do with that change. It was the RBA that was responsible for it.
9: So just to pick you up on a point you made earlier, because there's not an 8-cent coin, people are going up to 10 cents. So in the past, when you did charge a surcharge for using a facility, then people are arguing, well, what's the difference if you just put it onto the cup of coffee anyway? But you're saying that they're going to put on more because of that rounding fact?
18: Yeah, absolutely. The smallest that it could be, you know, for 8 cents on a coffee is, you know, 10 cents. But ultimately, businesses are also trying to recover the total cost of that so they could blend it across all their transactions. And now, ultimately it will be 10, 20, 50 cents additional on items. So, look, ultimately, we hate that we have to pass that on in price increases, but we've been forced to by the government. And merchant and surcharge fees were not counted in the consumer price index in the CPI. But unfortunately, those increased costs of coffees and snitties and pints all around Western Australia are now going to affect the CPI.
19: And Wes, there's a cafe and restaurant service provider called Me and You. They manage the ordering platforms for small businesses. They told their clients they would cover the charge of these card processing on its platform, but they're going to introduce a guest platform fee. So it's like you take it from one, but then they just bring it in another way anyway.
18: Look, the platforms that are providing additional value add. So when you use a QR code to order something to your table, or you use a delivery app to order something to your house, those extra charges are allowed. But look, it does seem a bit asinine that cost can be recovered in some ways, but not in others.
9: Yeah. Okay. All right. Wes, thank you for your expertise. Have a good day.
18: Thank you.
9: Wes Lambert there, CEO of the Australian Restaurant and Cafe Association. What about this from Stuart? He said, guys, what about the ATM charge? $4.50 at Crown on the weekend. $4.50. Also credit card charges for council rates if online.
19: So $4.50, that's to withdraw money from a credit card. $4.50.
9: Yeah, and they're machines because they've got their own.
19: Yeah, okay. Because normally it's only about $2, isn't it?
9: $4.50. Is it really $4.50? You reckon the cost involved in providing that facility is $4.50?
19: No.
9: So what would they be making per transaction, do you think?
19: I reckon probably $4.
9: Really? So you reckon you, by the time you pay for the machine, the upgrade, someone to stack the money in, all that kind of stuff?
19: I think the amount of use that thing gets, yeah, I think so.
9: Yeah.
19: Well, I mean, I wouldn't know. I'm making it up, but it just seems, that seems excessive, $4.50.
9: Yeah, I can't recall the last time I actually went to an ATM.
19: No, me either, actually. Yeah. I haven't had cash in my wallet for a long time.
3: On Perth 6PR, this is Breakfast. Early edition.
9: Motoring experts say Australia's 110-kilometre speed limit is outdated, arguing selected highways could safely move to 130 kilometres an hour. And some remote roads in the Northern Territory, which I've driven on, do go at 130. They should have unlimited speed. John Cadogan, is a mechanical engineer and veteran motoring journalist, a very, very popular YouTube contributor. He's got his own channel, autoexpert.com.au on the website. He's got over 447 subscribers, Ooh. So he must be a man of common sense. John, good morning.
20: I don't know if I can live up to that expectation. Common sense this early in the morning. Come on.
9: Well, hopefully. I mean, let's talk about it. The cars these days have got airbags and all these other things. They can easily go more than 110 kilometres an hour. The experts calling for an increase in speed are against, well, most of the local authorities that want to slow us down to walking speed.
20: Yeah, there's a regulatory obsession with speed, but there are two considerations, right? And the mechanical engineering side of things, like the vehicle side of things, has been completely solved. Cars can drive at 130 kilometres an hour all day long. They're quite capable of that if nothing goes wrong. The real challenge is the civil engineering side of things, which has to make the road environment forgiving if something goes wrong. So if you're barreling down the road at 130, you swerve around a kangaroo and lose control. If you're on a freeway, you're probably going to be okay because there's protection at the sides. There's no intersections. You can't have a head-on crash on a freeway because of the separation and the barrier in the middle. If you translate all of that over to a regional highway, there's big trees on the side of the road, there's oncoming cars that you can crash into. It's a much less forgiving environment. So we need to be selective about where we increase the limits. But freeways all day long, they're already designed for 130 k's an hour.
19: Because, John, that 110 kilometre speed limit, that was first introduced in 1967.
20: Yeah, that's exactly right. And in the civil engineering domain, they have these things called sight lines, sight distances, when they design the roads. And there's an international standard for freeways. They're kind of all compliant with 130 kilometres an hour. You can see far enough ahead and the curvature is compatible with that kind of travel speed. So in principle, there's no problem with 130 on a freeway. It's just in a less forgiving environment, the consequences of losing control can be pretty grim.
9: Yeah, we talked about the old cars before, you know, they became lighter, being quite robust, but they didn't have the same safety features that cars have got today. What vehicles were safer, the ones that were built back in the 70s or the ones that are being built today?
20: This is really interesting because when you see a crash with a modern car, you see a lot of devastation. You see a lot of bent metal and panels folded up and stuff like that. If you're an engineer, you look at that and you say, yeah, that's just evidence of all the energy that's been absorbed before it gets to the people. And if you interview crash repair types like the fireys and that, they turn up to crashes today and they see a lot of mechanical carnage in cars, but the people are okay and they're signing the tow papers on the side of the road. Back in the 70s, we saw exactly the inverse situation where the cars were relatively intact after a crash, but the people suffered terribly inside.
9: We hit a kangaroo, and the first time that I saw it, and wasn't my car, it didn't have a bull bar or a roo bar, and the car concertinaed in. It was quite remarkable, really, and it did protect the cabin.
20: Absolutely. Look, if you jump off a balcony and you land on a big stack of Sealy Posturepedic mattresses or something, you're going to be okay. But if you hit the concrete, you're probably not going to be okay. And that's because the mattresses extend the time duration of the collision. And that's why the engineers who design cars design them to crumple in a very progressive way, just like a fairly rigid set of mattresses designed to protect you during those milliseconds of the collision that really count.
19: And John Millsy mentioned it up in the NT, the remote roads that could return to unrestricted speeds. So is that likely to happen, and why do they stop that in the first place?
20: Well, they did. They reduced the speed limit dramatically in the NT. They had a bit of a purge there. And as I understand it, they've increased the speed back to 130. And they might, if there's enough pressure and enough community support and political will, they might make it unrestricted once again the way it was, I don't know, 20 years ago or something. It's really just going to depend on trialing this kind of thing and seeing how it goes. I'm also a big fan of a bit more driver training. It'd be nice if we made the people hanging onto the wheel a little bit more competent at higher speeds.
9: All right. Well, thanks for your expertise this morning, Tom. Appreciate it.
20: Nice to talk to you, chaps.
9: Good on you. 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
2: You've got mail.
9: All right, now Carlos is away. He's back on Wednesday. You know more than me, Mickey, so that's good. I'm glad that he's coming back. Now, a bit of commentary from the NRL Grand Final last night.
19: Oh, yeah.
9: And they agreed pretty well with what you've been saying about Jai Arrow and Nathan Charles. That was an emotional moment, and they didn't mind the singing. They did have a question, though. When was this actually recorded, the Sydney Roosters theme song that was being played at various times throughout the night?

0: Now, it sounded like they had a drummer and maybe an organ player, and that was about it. Surely, in this day and age, with all the money that's involved, they could do a bit more of an upmarket.
1: Well, they're a foundation club, so I reckon that was recorded in 1908.
0: It was pretty old. The gist of the song has got the idea, but I think you could probably make it a little bit sexier. I tend to agree with that.
1: The Red, White and Bluesters is a good line.
0: The Bluesters.
1: That's what they say. Here come the Roosters, the Red, White and Bluesters.
0: That's right. Now, quite a bit of commentary in regards to Chris Boehm going overseas as the president. You know, good luck to him, President Boehm. You deserve what you get. Quite a few people have said similar things to John. So they burn half the climate flying to a climate meeting when they could do a Zoom meeting. That's from John, and similar thoughts by a number of other people saying, why do they have to be there in person? Couldn't all the meetings be done via a video link, saving all the money? Wake up, Australia. The days of milking the system are over. Ask Annika Wells. Well, maybe she's a consultant. Call me cynical, but you have to ask yourself, what's in it for Gina? This is on the back of Gina buying a headquarters for One Nation in Brisbane. I would be expecting significant changes in industrial relations law that favour the mining industry should Pauline become Prime Minister. I think, to be fair to Gina Reinhart, she's probably very right, as in not correct, but she's right wing, and Pauline Hanson's the closest thing that she can find on the landscape. And we'll probably agree to things, well, Pauline Hanson's mob will probably agree to things more than any other of the other political parties. Hence the reason why she's sick and tired of donating to causes that aren't really going to further her interests.
1: If you were Gina, would you still be working?
0: Would I be working? Oh, I think she's, a lot of people knock Gina Reinhart. You won't get that from me on the basis that I think she took an empire and made it into a mega empire.
1: Absolutely, yeah.
0: So people say, oh, she was blessed because the old man left her.
1: Got no doubt.
0: She's a great operator in her own way. It's a little bit like Johnny Hughes and stuff like that. Why do they keep working? They just love it. That's what they do.
1: Yeah.
0: And to be fair, when you speak with her, and I'm not a friend of her, and I can't say I've had a personal conversation one-on-one, but I've heard her speak, she takes the obligation to have the families that work for her. She knows what it means to have a job, and she knows what kind of contribution she's making to the country. And I think she's right there. Some people that criticise her might say, well, she's also bringing in labour from other parts of the world, which means that she's getting labour cheaper than what the unions might want to pay for. So, or what they would like to get. They want more, obviously. So, yeah. Look, mate, I'm, as far as her love affair with Pauline Hanson, it's a very unusual relationship. I think from a business point of view, she's obviously got the acumen. Whether Pauline can match it and whether she's got the people on her side, I don't know. James Ashby's probably the deal maker there, maybe, just assuming. Yeah. Well, what do you think?
1: Well, obviously she's trying to, I'm sure there's some reason why she's so supportive. And as you mentioned, probably there's things that she wants to try to do to benefit mining. But I'm thinking if I was her, and yes, she loves it, but she seems to work hard. And yes, you're right. She's very generous with her employees. But I think when does she kick back and just enjoy what she's got? I mean, she probably does enjoy what she's got.
0: Well, she's got her interests. I mean, people say, oh, well, she's grandstanding on swimming, but she's always loved swimming.
1: Yeah, yeah, yeah.
0: Always loved swimming. I don't know whether she was a swimmer when she was younger. She might have been, but she loves all those sports. The water polo, she supports our athletes big time. So maybe that's her interest. She takes an interest in various people for that reason. We talked about those at Community Legal Service using money to got this person who's been warned off going to the event this week. John says, Millsy, yes, that's an abuse of Community Legal Service money, 100%. CLS is to assist people who are struggling with court costs, not to fight the government. That's from John. I can understand why you're saying that. What did we talk about last week, Mickey?
1: Well, we're talking about sharks, and we're a fairly big topic. So the question was, do we need a shark cull? Paul's just saying, let the fisherman fish. Doesn't need to be called a cull. He's just calling it fishing. Eugene says we cull kangaroos, donkeys, camels and goats. Why not sharks? They're just big fish and kind of tasty. John's saying everyone says no until it's one of their family members taken. Hayter, put a quota on them and harvest like any other species. They are thriving exponentially. Sadly, the number are likely to increase. But then you've got the other ones saying, so Dion says, we've got swimming pools to swim in. If you choose the ocean, then you have to accept the risk of being taken by a shark. And Jeff says, no, absolutely not. If you're scared of sharks, don't go in the water. I was a surfer. I've seen sharks up close and personal. If you're scared, then stay on the shore, which I think is just a ridiculous argument, that whole, it's their domain. It's like, you know, we have, they're just fish. So we're happy to kill hundreds of thousands of fish every day, but we can't kill sharks. And then we are happy to kill animals if we do a controlled burn back so we can live in the bush.
0: Yeah.
1: Well, isn't the animals, that's their domain to the bush.
0: Don't give them ideas.
1: No, but I'm just saying this whole thing that's their domain, and we can go in the water as well.
0: So I agree.
1: Just,
0: what about a redback spider? Say they inundated a maternity ward, right?
1: Yeah, you can't kill them.
0: Don't kill them.
1: No, that's their domain.
0: No, but they might kill babies. Well, that's the risk you took by putting a child in there. I mean,
1: exactly.
0: Please.
1: Yeah.
0: That doesn't hold any water at all. Electric vehicles and the fact that Ampol had bought into that charging network. Stephen, I don't understand why you would sit waiting to charge your car if there are three cars in front of you. Well, you've got no choice.
1: You've got to.
0: That's why.
1: That's why you have to do it.
0: Stu says, Viva Energy are already doing this. Oh, they do hydrogen fuel. Keep up Ampol. So they reckon they might have been sold a dud. Check the price of charging in an EV in the UK. It's the same price as fuel, and this will happen in Australia. Fuel is the fastest to fill and far more versatile. EVs are more trouble than they are worth. Saving EV scooter accidents, deaths, for example. That is from Liz. I tend to actually agree with the fact that so much money is gouged from those that use petrol cars and diesel cars. And what contribution are EV drivers actually making? And I'm not having a crack at EV drivers. Good luck to you. But I think that's got to be evened up, because the onus can't fall onto people that choose not to drive an EV for whatever reason.
1: Fund everything else. Because if you pull up, so to Challenge Stadium or high performance, whatever it's called now, you can plug your car in. Do you have to pay for that?
0: Yes.
1: You do, do you?
0: I believe so.
1: Right.
0: Some charging stations are free, but most charge, I believe.
1: Yeah.
0: Yeah.
1: Okay. And the annoying thing about if you've got to wait,
0: But if you live in certain places, like where I live, one bloke wanted to get, I live in a block of units, right? An underground car park, and one bloke wanted to put one in to his bay to charge his car because he wanted an electric car. Mm. But the dangers of electric vehicles, et cetera, underground.
1: Yeah, I don't think
0: that's an issue. That's an issue that people are still grappling with. How they're going to do that.
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5: What are you wearing to work? And there is a reason why we're asking, okay? What are you wearing to work? I mean, we'll describe what we're wearing in a moment. Amina is in Kewdale. Good morning.
6: Morning. I'm actually wearing a heat pack to work this morning because my dog had emergency surgery and had to sleep on the couch last night. So the heat pack is on my back and... Yeah, I'm working from home today, so okay. That's what I'll be wearing.
5: So other than the heat pack, you've got anything else on, or is it just the heat pack?
6: Yeah, everything else is on.
5: Okay, what is everything else?
6: Normally it's business pants and a business jacket and top.
5: So this is when you're working from home, you do get dressed up?
6: Well, yeah, just in case, usually good. If I have to go out in a meeting or just to get into the zone, yeah.
5: Ah, this is excellent because this is where we're leading the conversation. Do you actually wear the attire that you would wear in the office when you're working from home? And you're saying just in case you do?
6: Yes.
5: Does it make you feel business-like?
6: Definitely. You get in the zone and you're ready for the day.
5: Right, yep. Compared to sitting in your PJs.
7: Yeah, definitely. I reckon absolutely, right? Getting in the zone, that's exactly well said. Because if
5: you
7: just sit in your pyjamas, you don't feel like you're at work. But if you actually put your kit on, you think, well, I'm actually at work. Mindset.
5: Oh, I reckon it makes no difference, personally. Aaron's at Rockingham. G'day, Aaron.
8: Yeah, g'day, guys. Yeah, I'm a lawnmower contractor. So at the moment, I've got my pair of King G work shorts on and a high-vis T-shirt. But just on the high-vis T-shirts, when they came into vogue, probably about, I don't know, 15 years ago, I suppose, and I said to them, because I just used to wear a collared T-shirt, you know, to make myself presentable and look nice, and I said to the wife, I said, whatever you do, do not buy me those high-vis shirts. They look hideous.
5: Yeah.
8: But since I've been wearing them and I work out in the sun all day, they're fantastic. They've got UV protection and that in them, you see, and the sun bounces off them. And, they're great.
5: Okay, so you're a believer now. All right, well, we'll put that in. There'll be a lot of people that are wearing high-vis this morning, and they have to do that for health and safety reasons. But I particularly like Amina's call as well about honing in on what you're wearing at home.
7: Mm.
5: Because, I mean, if you're broadcasting from home, like if, you know, when I was in Kalgoorlie, I could have been naked.
7: Yes.
5: Broadcasting. It would have got me closer to nature.
7: Yes.
5: Then again, I wasn't. Because someone might have walked in, which would have been embarrassing.
7: Would you like to have a job where you've got a uniform to wear?
5: Well, I've had jobs where you've had a uniform to wear because you don't have to worry about it.
7: Because then it's it. A lot easier, isn't it? You know what you're putting on every day.
5: But then again, if you can wear the comfortable clothes every day, you'd probably like it. Like a pilot. Does a pilot really want to dress up with a tie and a hat? You know, and walk through the airport. Everyone knows he's the pilot. Or would he like to get on in a pair of UGG boots?
7: Yeah, but if a bloke...
5: You know, take off the UGG boots.
7: Exactly.
5: Sit on back and, you know, just relax.
7: If a bloke in a pair of board shorts and a singlet went to the front of the plane, I wouldn't feel as confident as seeing a guy with a nice hat and some lapels on his shoulder.
5: What about if he got on the PA and goes, hang on, dudes, we're going down to Melbourne.
7: Yeah.
5: Not going down, but you know what I mean. 133882. We're part of an in... Well, we also have to... So we have to do... Well, we'll have to raise the question about what people are wearing to work here.
7: Right.
5: There's a bit of an issue.
7: Oh, is it sensitive? Is it sensitive?
5: It involves a couple of our team members.
7: Okay.
5: And addressing their standard of dress.
7: Right.
0: On Perth 6PR, this is Breakfast. Early Edition.
7: Yeah, we're talking about what people wear to walk. And 133882 is the talkback line. The call of the day can win 2 tickets to the Choir Boys.
5: I think you mean where to work.
7: What did I say?
5: Combination of walk and work.
7: Where to walk.
5: Now, this is really an intervention. And Alana, who's producing the program with Tracy's back from her sojourn overseas. Nice to see her. Pajamas, correct?
9: No. Wrong.
5: Seb?
10: What she's wearing? Or
9: pajamas.
10: No, she's got a hoodie. Have you got UGG boots on again?
9: Yeah, well, but they're slippers.
10: They're slippers. I think slippers are worse than UGG boots.
5: I could wear
9: that. So if I had sneakers on, would it be more appropriate?
10: Yeah.
5: So I would wear what you're wearing to bed.
9: A hoodie
5: Yeah, on a cold night I would. Yeah. And tracksuit pants.
9: I can wear my actual pajamas tomorrow.
7: Have you worn your pajamas to work?
9: No.
10: What are your pants? Are they longer?
9: They're just, what are you talking about? The grey tracksuit pants.
10: Oh, yeah.
9: It's cold in here.
5: Right.
9: I don't see the issue.
5: Right.
9: And this jumper is not mine, by the way. So
7: you're wearing someone else's clothes.
9: My lovely boyfriend's jumper, so he's close to me at all times.
5: Oh.
9: Yeah. Wah. So you can't bully me now.
5: I'm not bullying. I'm just trying to get you.
10: You said a couple of members. Who's the other one?
9: Yeah.
5: Well, I can't say.
10: There's no one.
9: I don't think anyone else in this office dresses in a hoodie and trackies.
5: No, I just wonder how many people would be going to work today in their slippers.
9: Well, nobody. I come in here at 3:30.
5: Mm-hmm.
9: Nobody sees me.
5: No, that's
9: true. So why does it matter? Except for you.
5: No, well, that's true. But I'm trying to promote you to become like the station manager.
9: And I still could do that job in trackies.
5: So you think you're capable. Could you fly a plane with Ugg boots on then?
9: Yep.
5: Right. Okay. There's nothing Elena can't do.
9: Unstoppable.
5: All right. Well, let's all come in PJs tomorrow. We're going to wear what we wear to bed. We're not going to get changed. We're just going to rock up.
10: In.
5: That'll be good.
10: You'd be naked.
5: I would be. Pete is a trick. G'day, Pete.
11: Yeah, g'day. It's the goat man here. How are you, lads?
5: Thank you, Pete.
11: Yeah, I had a big weekend and I accidentally went to work in my pyjamas. Problem is, I don't wear any.
5: No,
11: I sleep in the nude.
5: Boom, boom.
10: Good.
5: All right, thank you, Pete.
10: Thank you,
5: that's why you're the goat in his own world.
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5: Anyway, the Fremantle Herald has some good stories. This is a story that was on their front page about Jan Middleton. Now, 70 years ago, Jan's driving along and somehow She plunged more than 10 metres off the old Fremantle traffic bridge and finished up in the drink, I believe, and she thinks she should be in the first car across. Now, we try to work out her age. We won't want to give it away, but Jan might share it with us. Jan, good morning to you.
17: Yes, good morning to you too.
5: Can you share your age with us now?
17: Oh, yes, 92.
5: Jeez, you sound good for 92.
17: Oh, I'm very sprightly.
5: So take us back to 70 years ago. It would have been what? How old were you when the car went?
17: 20.
5: 20.
17: 22.
5: What happened?
17: 22.
5: What happened?
17: Well, I was working at General Motors in Mosman Park, and in the lunch hour, I took one of the girls for a driving lesson. I was teaching her to drive.
5: Right. Okay.
17: Yes.
5: And?
17: Right, straight off the bridge. No, as we approached the bridge, I said to her, move out into the second lane and we'll go into Frio. And as she moved out, she went into a skid because there was a wet patch of oil, and she went into that, and we did two complete turns in the middle of the road.
5: Right.
17: And truly, even if I'd been driving, there was nothing we could do about it. Once she went into the skid, it was uncontrollable. And we hit one of the cement pillars on the bridge, and it teetered for a few seconds, and then it tipped over backwards and landed down on the hood.
7: So did you land in water or just on the ground?
17: Well, the water was lapping at us, but we were still on the shore.
5: Right, so you weren't right in the middle of the bridge.
17: No, we were approaching the bridge,
5: right.
17: And as I said, there were two huge cement pillars,
5: yep,
17: at the approach of the bridge, well, and it was involved in our little
5: bingo
17: experience.
5: Yes, lucky it didn't fall on the cabin.
17: We did.
5: As in across the roof.
17: Yeah, right on the roof, upside down on the roof.
5: Right.
17: And as I said, we were working at General Motors, who make the Holdens, and all the guys there said if we'd been in the Holden, we would have been dead.
7: Right. So what were you in? You were in a Ford?
17: We were in a Ford Prefect. It was built like a tank.
5: Right, okay. And so you didn't squash it.
7: Did you have seatbelts?
17: They hadn't been invented.
5: Wow. Right.
17: Seatbelts hadn't been invented by then.
5: Okay, so I'm just looking at, there's a photo that our producer has found of the vehicle. Geez, I tell you what, you were lucky.
17: Well, I decided we were meant for something. But here I am, 92, and I'm still waiting to see what I'm meant for.
5: Right, okay. Well, you sound pretty good for 92, I've got to say, Jan. Now, you would like to be one of the first, if not the first, to drive across to commemorate your survival story connected with the old bridge to the new?
17: Yeah, but I think perhaps I'd like to walk across.
5: No, you don't want to drive. Probably a good idea. Hopefully the thing doesn't fall apart. Now, good news for you, Jan, is there is going to be a community walk. A special community celebration will be held between 9 a.m. and 1 p.m. on the 1st of November. Allowing people like yourself to walk across the new crossing before it opens to vehicles later that evening. Now, I think you should be leading the charge there.
17: Oh, absolutely.
5: Okay. Now, I'm sure Rita, who looks after things such as bridges and roads, etc., I'm sure she'd love to be able to get you invited to that, and you've got a great story to tell. Can you walk across a bridge? Are you still walking all right?
17: Oh, hello. Yes, I'm still walking.
5: Excellent.
17: Yes. You saw me yesterday, I was only 30.
5: Yes. And now, Jan, do you still drive at 92?
17: No.
5: Because
17: I have got a car.
5: When did you give it away? When you were 24, or did you keep driving?
17: Oh, no, I kept driving.
5: Right, okay. Well, I tell you what, that's a story and a half to tell. Well, good luck. I'm sure Rita's office will be in contact with you, and hopefully you can be able to achieve your dream of being one of the first to walk across.
17: Oh, well, that'd be very nice indeed.
5: All right, well, let us know when they contact you, Jan. Good on you. Jan Middleton there, 70 years after.
7: That's amazing.
5: Yeah, when you look at that car, I couldn't quite understand what Jan was saying until I saw it, and then it does make sense. But she's right, they made them like tanks back in the day.
7: So, it hasn't crushed at all. It's still completely intact. But the fact they fell 10 metres, no seatbelts in that car, and came out unscathed is an extraordinary story.
5: Yeah.
18: Yeah. On Perth 6PR, this is Breakfast, Early Edition. Entertainment news with Peter Ford. Cherish Pet Food, WA's only premium dry pet food that's Western Australian made, Western Australian owned and Western Australian farmed. Cherish Pet Food.
7: Fordy, good to talk to you. We spoke in depth about what was going to happen at the NRL Grand Final and the entertainment side of things. What did you think?
19: Well, you know, it was what it was. It was pretty simple. It didn't cost much money. I felt it was very contrived. It was, the whole thing's been a mess for weeks. And even as recently as yesterday morning, you had the Peking Duck going onto their social media saying, we're not part of it. We don't know anything about it, but we've got a gig in Cairns. So really? I said to you on Friday, always look for the fine print. People don't want to look at the fine print anymore. And I said to you on Friday, they said we will be having members of Grinspoon, Screaming Jets, etc. They never said the whole band was

0: delay.
1: We have just lost him. That's not good.
2: Yeah.
1: Did you notice the delay when you were watching?
2: No, actually, there was a couple of times where it did seem a bit strange, but as you mentioned, Amy Shark, I thought was fantastic. The way that she sung, she's got a great voice. She's got fame from that Australian Idol. She's been on that and she's very popular. Seems like a really nice person. She was great last night. I thought she was fantastic.
1: But also when you watched Kylie last week, I mean, there were times when you looked at the screen and she wasn't even, the microphone wasn't anywhere near her mouth. So they reckon that they do that just in case there is a problem with the audio. They can sing over the top of the audio, et cetera. Pete, we just dropped you off when you were saying about delay, et cetera.
3: Yeah, so a lot of people watching them, I thought, oh, she's miming. But she actually was singing live. That's a tough song. And I thought she did it very well. But it was what it was, as I say. It was cheap to do and cobbled together pretty quickly, tried to play on people's emotions. You can be guaranteed, despite what Peter Volandis is saying, they will do something next year because Nine will be demanding it. Mm. You know, they see it as part of the television offering that you have that pre-show.
1: Are the numbers in yet or is it too early?
3: No, they are in, but I'm not allowed to until another half an hour.
1: Right.
3: In terms of them, there's an embargo.
1: Would they rival what happened with the AFL Grand Final?
3: I think you'd say they would be equally impressed, but they, of course, didn't have that benefit of all the hype that surrounded Kylie, not just for a week or two, but for months leading up to it.
1: Right, okay. Well, be keen to see what they are in a half an hour's time. Now, Sam Wood, I can't say I know much about this bloke. Work me through it.
3: Well, he was The Bachelor going back in time, you know, on the TV show The Bachelor. And then he ended up marrying Snezana, I think it's from Perth, actually. And they've been together ever since. It's one of those situations, rare situations in a TV reality show where, you know, the romance continues and the relationship continues years after the TV show. So what has happened, it was revealed last night that he's now in prison. He was held on charges of assault, causing bodily harm, and also strangulation. He's appearing this morning in the Ruchidor court very shortly, actually, bearing in mind, of course, in Queensland now we're an hour behind Sydney, and also it's a public holiday here as well. But he is appearing in court, and they are obviously very serious charges. So first and foremost, you've got to say, look, we hope that the alleged victim is getting all the help and guidance that they need. And we've got to remind ourselves that people are innocent till they're proved to be guilty. And in this case, we don't know. It's got a long way to play out yet. There's a lot at stake here because Sam is a very successful businessman. He built up this online fitness thing, which he sold for $72 million about 4 years ago. And although he sold the business, he still remains the face of it. So it's a huge thing that has been purchased that could all come collapsing down depending on the outcome here. So let's watch and, you know, with interest and see how it plays out. But, you know, I know people are thinking things. Don't assume too much on this one. More may come out as the perhaps even hours go on.
1: Right. If it's triggering for you, there's always 1-800-RESPECT, 1-800-737-732. And men who have anger or relationships or parenting issues, there's also a good service called the Men's Referral Service, 1300-766-491. Just before you go, just breaking, Prince Andrew's launching legal action. Is he against the UK police?
3: Yes, well, the Thames Valley Police, who did the raids on two residents where he was living and had been living, this was going back in February. He was arrested. He was never charged. No charges have been laid. And he's been keeping a relatively low profile ever since then. So he's now going after the cops. And his main beef is that he doesn't believe the search warrants were valid. Now, you would have thought the police, given what they were about to do, would have made sure that everything was checked and double-checked and triple-checked. But obviously, the former Prince Andrew believes he's got a case. It's somewhat rare for a member of the royal family to go, you know, and sue anybody. It's not unheard of, but it's normally involving privacy breaches. This is quite different. Of course, it's going to put the whole story back in the news cycle again.
1: Indeed.
3: You would think maybe it's an indication that former Prince Andrew believes there won't be charges laid. He now feels a bit more confident and emboldened by it all.
1: Right. Okay. We'll follow that with plenty of interest. Peter, thank you for that. We'll do it again tomorrow.
3: See you then.
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14: Off to Woodvale this morning, and Darren is stepping up to the plate to have a whack. G'day, Darren.
15: Hey, how are you?
14: Oh, I'm doing all right. Darren, 10 from 10 will win you a grand. We'll give you $10 for everyone you get right. You know how to play the game?
15: Yes.
14: Excellent work. Okay, the clock will start at the end of Michael's first question, and he's ready to rock and roll. Good luck, mate. Here we go.
16: Here we go, Darren. Complete this lyric from the second verse of our national anthem. Beneath our radiant southern cross.
15: Pass.
16: Which reptile is known for changing its colour to match its surroundings?
15: Pass.
16: What is the smallest prime number?
15: One.
16: What metal is liquid at room temperature?
15: Mercury.
16: What year did Meatloaf perform at the AFL Grand Final?
15: 2000.
16: Which word of Greek origin means the art of beautiful writing?
15: Calligraphy.
16: Who has won the most Formula One Grand Prix races?
15: Hamilton.
16: What is the currency of Japan?
15: The yen.
16: Which two elements make up water?
15: Hydrogen and oxygen.
16: What is a group of pandas known as?
15: Club.
16: What reptile is known for changing its colour to match its surroundings?
15: Iguana.
16: What is the smallest prime number?
15: One. Three.
17: Go the middle. Two.
15: Two.
17: Well done. Well done, brother.
14: I tell you what, you came home like Kiwi did in the Melbourne Cup. You absolutely flew home. The start, well, you missed the kick. Let's go through it without the pressure on you. Complete this lyric from the second verse of the national anthem. Who knows the second verse?
16: No one.
14: Beneath our radiant southern cross, we'll toil with...
15: No idea.
14: We'll toil with heart and...
15: Soul?
14: Oh, that's much better. That's much better, actually. Heart and soul. I think it's much better. It's actually heart and hands. So, Tuffy.
15: There you go.
14: Now, you're going to kick yourself. I reckon you know the second one. Which reptile is known for changing its colour to match its surroundings? A chameleon.
15: Of course.
14: Yeah, I knew you knew it. I'll give you that, because you did know it.
0: Yeah.
14: Now, the smallest prime number is 2. You got there. Now, you came alive here. What metal is liquid at room temperature? Mercury. Beautiful. Now, you said 2000. I think you wanted to add 11 on, didn't you?
15: Yeah, that was right. You got me.
14: 2011 from Meatloaf. It just dropped out at the wrong time. Calligraphy was right for the art of beautiful writing. Lewis Hamilton. Good get. Most number of Formula One races. Would you have known that?
0: I wouldn't have done it.
14: No, that's very good. You're obviously a motor racing fan, are you, Daz?
15: Yeah, love it.
14: Currency of Japan is the yen. Hydrogen and oxygen make up water. And a group of pandas. What did you say?
15: A club.
14: A club is clever. Oh, man, let's go down to the club.
0: The Panda Club.
14: It's actually an embarrassment, which is a stupid name.
0: Isn't it?
14: That's ridiculous. So a club is much better. I'll tell you what, with a loading for Monday, $70 coming your way.
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11: I'm Sophie Clark. The federal opposition is expected to unveil a plan to slash migration by 2/3, Chelsea Bowden reports.
18: The opposition's net migration target is expected to be significantly lower than previously anticipated, at around 100,000 in the first year if it wins the next federal election. This would sit between the target of 130,000 announced by One Nation and the federal government's aim of 220,000. The opposition's policy is set to target overstayers, visa hoppers, students, temporary visa holders with non-essential skills and family reunion programs. Chelsea Bowden reporting.
11: The climate minister is defending the estimated $20 million cost of the pre-COP climate conference in Fiji. Only two leaders from nations beyond the Pacific are at the meeting hosted by Australia, Fiji and Tuvalu. Chris Bowen says the talks are crucial to draw attention to the threats facing the region. The long-awaited reveal of the Olympic and Paralympic sports program could be delayed until next year. The International Olympic Committee is still deciding which events will run. Brisbane 2032 President Andrew Laveris says he's hopeful the program will be finalised this year, but concedes the process could drag out further. Research suggests the hallmarks of addiction may be creeping into more everyday behaviours than we realise. A Flinders University study shows excessive gaming, binge eating and compulsive shopping share many of the characteristics of recognised addictions. It's because these behaviours are part of everyday life that it's harder to spot when they're becoming unhealthy habits. Advocates are calling on the United Nations to formally recognise today as World Cerebral Palsy Day. The day, which first launched in Sydney in 2012, now sees more than 100 nations come together to raise awareness of the lifelong condition. One advocate living with CP, Hannah Divney, believes UN recognition is needed.
19: This is a really important time to be doing that, especially in light of the recent changes to the NDIS and the potential that that has in impacting the lives of not only people with cerebral palsy, but people with all sorts of disabilities across the country.
11: And the Victorian government is considering following New South Wales in making motor neuron disease a notifiable condition.
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11: Updating sport, Callum Wilkie has been named St Kilda's best and fairest, receiving the Travis Barker Award. The club's Rowan Marshall opted not to attend the awards night as he seeks a move to Geelong during the AFL trade. Alex Dimonor is preparing to face Novak Djokovic in the first of the China Open tonight, and the chair of the England Cricket Board says they've learned from the mistakes of their Ashes defeat, booking a 50-over warm-up match against a WA 11 before the summer's ODI series. That's the latest. I'm Sophie Clark.
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30: Checking your weather around the country. Canberra, mostly sunny today, a top of 22 degrees. In Adelaide, a shower or two and 20 degrees. For Perth, sunny, 27 the top. In Brisbane, a shower or two and a possible storm, a top of 29. Sydney, a shower or two, 27. And for Melbourne, a shower or two and 19 degrees.
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32: Hello and welcome to Sports Today. What a massive weekend of sport it was. Luke Jackson took home the Doig medal. The Eagles beat the Dockers for the first time in the AFLW. Trade week officially kicked off today. Zach Merritt is finally a Hawk and Jamie Graham is the new coach at North Melbourne. So much to talk about. Get involved. 133-882 is the number or text through 0487-999-882. Big show. Matty Lloyd's going to join us off the top. Amy Franklin from the West Coast Eagles after that famous victory and Annabelle Banfield to talk about the NRL Grand Final. It was the Roosters too strong for the Knights. My name is Paul Haseby, joined by David Mundy as always on a Monday night. Welcome to you, Barra.
33: Yeah, good evening, Hase. Nice to see you in the commanding chair on a Monday night on Sports Today. It's great to be here. It's obviously been a pretty crazy week and a bit, for particularly for Fremantle fans, but now we kick into the madness of post-season trade period and free agency and the rest of it. So plenty to talk about.
32: We've been in hibernation for a week. You've been away, I've been away. How's the feeling been for you? I haven't caught up with you since that famous loss.
33: Yeah, I was obviously, there's a bit of raw emotion. I was at the Doig medal on Saturday night and everybody who got up and spoke about the emotion of it, but quickly followed up by the reaction and the follow-up by the fans and the football club in general, it's been, the support has been overwhelming for the players and the football admin staff and coaches and the like. And, I think I get the sense that there's a real ownership of a couple of the mistakes that maybe happened, but a real awareness from the playing group in particular that they now know that they're good enough and they'll have plenty of motivational fuel to get them through summer and hopefully have another crack at it next year.
32: If you could give them some advice, because you were there in 2013 and Matthew Pavlich famously said, we'll be back. His team, your team, didn't get back. What would be the advice?
33: Take every moment that you can. It takes a lot of luck to get back there. They had an amazing run, particularly with injuries this year. And we know, Hayes, from our experience and around AFL circles even now, that the work starting for those guys in 2 weeks' time until when they go back at the end of November or whenever it is, that goes a long way in having a really healthy 2027. So enjoy their time off, enjoy their time away, but take every moment when you get back into it to try and get better.
32: Jamie Graham expected tomorrow to be announced as the North Melbourne coach. You spent some time with him. Is this a great decision by North Melbourne?
33: Absolutely, yeah. He is a JL clone. They are the same person. He is such a caring individual. Obviously, we know his story, his individual story, away from football and what an amazing human being he is. But his attitude and his behaviour and his thoughts on AFL are so nuanced and so deep and detailed. He and Justin, when we went on away trips, would get into the hotel. Everyone would dump their bags and go for a walk and a wander. And he and Justin would walk off together, you know, talking about football and what was coming up that weekend. So they've been together for a long time. Obviously, a little bit of crossover at West Coast as well. So I think he's a great choice for coach of North Melbourne.
32: Will he be missed, though, at Fremantle? He's going to be hard to replace for Justin. Absolutely. Talking about that relationship.
33: Absolutely, yeah. And we've seen the evolution of Fremantle's key forwards in particular, the big three, over the last 2.5 years, really, and under Jamie's watch. So, yeah, the next person who's going to take over that job is going to have a really, you know, tough ask to step into those shoes and keep that unit going the way that they're going.
32: Have they called?
33: Who's that?
32: Fremantle.
33: No.
32: David Mundy.
33: No, they haven't called me. Yeah, they called you, Hayes.
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32: Brett says, can you please get the Eagles CEO on to explain why he and the coach think that a midfield of Flynn, Robertson, Viney, Yo, Kelly, McRae is a smart 21st century concept. Also, please ask why they play four tall forwards every week. Is it to teach humility and chasing skills? They picked the wrong coach. Chasing Viney should have got King. He understands the game. P.S. Owies and Flynn should have never been listed. Matty Flynn, a contract extension today going around for another year. I don't have a big issue with that. They've got Bailey Williams there. They've got a developing ruckman. They need one just for backup, and to have that player playing the waffle is important as well.
33: Yeah, I think the growth of Bailey Williams last year was a positive sign out of West Coast. I think that's one of the things that really went bit better in the back half of the season. He showed a good fight and good competition. So yeah, hopefully only a break class in case of emergency if he gets injured, in terms of Flynn, but, it's one of those ones you need as backup.
32: I do find the Viney one a bit strange in a rebuild. Like, you've got Tim Kelly, had a good year. He's got to play through the midfield. We saw him this year play as a forward and he couldn't do it. Yeah. He decided he wanted to go back to waffle to prove himself as a midfielder, got back in, had a really good season. So if Viney comes in, well, he probably loses maybe his position. Elliot Yeo was tried as a forward at times this year. Didn't have a big impact goal kicking wise. I think he only kicked 12 goals for the year. And I played that role later in my career. It's not easy, particularly when you lose a bit of leg speed and pressure, as you know, out of the forward line is so important right now. I also know that when you go and get somebody like Jack Viney, you try and make it work. So he's going to be preferred ahead of those guys. And I just wonder whether the payoff is big enough or is going to be for long enough for Jack Viney. He'll be 33 next year. In fact, they'll all be 33 by late next year in August at the end of the season. If they could all play different positions, maybe. But Viney can't play anywhere but on ball. Leg speed's a concern.
33: Yep.
32: And the West Coast Eagles need good kicks. He's not that.
33: Yeah, it's more palatable in the West Coast scenario compared to the Essendon one, because if he comes to West Coast, as you say, it's going to be, he's going to be taking midfield minutes off other veterans, of other older
32: midfielders. And other young players that need opportunity as well. Like, you've just signed Elijah Hewitt. Does he play midfield at all this year with Jack Viney coming in?
33: Well, they will, absolutely. But what Essendon don't have is the veterans that he would take the minutes off. So that was Essendon's statement today. If he was to go there, he would be taking minutes off young developing midfielders, which I think in the West Coast scenario, he wouldn't be taking time off those guys. He'd be taking time off the other veterans, which, you know, might be less palatable for, West Coast fans and Rustedon fans who have, you know, watched those guys win premierships and best and fairest and all Australians for them and all that kind of stuff. But, it's a much more, in terms of football landscape, it's a much more palatable situation than, the Essendon one at the moment.
32: The other unknown is he didn't play until the final.
33: Yeah.
32: Until late in the season, coming back from Achilles. We're going to experience that with Alex Pearce here in the West. You know, there's no guarantee he gets back to his best footy.
33: Well, and I don't think he will. I don't think he needs to as well, though, with what he brings. I think his acquisition and his attractiveness, Jack Viney, isn't just about his on-field football stuff. We spoke about it before the break, but what he brings for off-field, what he brings for the culture and the standards of the joint, I think would really help Minnie McWalter and his football department, you know, build the right player group mindset in terms of what's required and what's needed. But yeah, in terms of that, you know, leg speed and skill execution and getting to the outside and being able to compete on the inside, probably never going to get back to what he was or what he was at his best. But I still think he's got enough strengths in there.
32: Let's get to Anthony from Fremantle. G'day, Anthony. Welcome.
9: Yeah, g'day, guys. You opened the segment, Hayes, questioning whether or not Fremantle's doing enough in Trade Week v the other clubs. But I think going to take it into context. I'm comfortable as a Fremantle supporter that we are to a degree. I think our backline, obviously, you know, kind of got an aged element to it and probably a higher priority if we can bring someone in. However, we are a young side and we've probably got more development upside with some very, very good grand final players compared to other teams like Geelong, who are a lot older, and therefore the extent to which they haven't got development upside, they've got to bring it in. So I think Fremantle's got that. Maybe on the, you know, horizon, on the nearer term horizon, we've got some requirements down back, but you know, questions, do you kind of sell the farm to bring that in now, or do we think that we can manage with what we got and bring it in over successive drafts going forward?
0: Yeah, good call, Anthony. Thanks for calling through. I agree, there's still some upside with the youth. If you only got to look at the forward line, I think Jai Amos is ready to explode.
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0: Welcome back. The moment you've been waiting for. I have. Foreman's Four. What do you got for us tonight?
16: Hello, Hayes. You're a kind man, as you have been throughout the whole hour. It's been, awesome to join you with some of our guests as well. So, I've thoroughly enjoyed that. But these are sort of the stories, as we know, that don't get the airtime throughout our first, 1 hour and pretty much 40 minutes now. So I don't usually like to do this because we are pretty footy heavy, but there are a couple of cool footy stories. So I wanted to start with the draft combine. Over the weekend, did you see that the record for the running leap?
0: Yes, was, vertical jump.
16: The running vertical jump. Yep. So not standing, the run and jump has not just been broken. It has been demolished.
0: Like how many centimetres?
16: Absolutely smashed. Sam Gafer is his name. He jumped 114 centimetres. He beat it by seven. 7 centimetres. Now, if that doesn't sound like much,
0: massive.
16: I want you to cast your mind to something like the Olympic Games or something when we're talking like 1 centimetre.
0: Pole vault.
16: Yeah, exactly. But they're jumping like 6 metres, but 6.01 is the difference between, you know, a bronze and a silver because nobody can bloody catch Mondo Duplantis. But I digress to pole vault. Sam Gafer has jumped 114 centimetres, which was confirmed by the AFL as the record. It beat Leek Aliyah from back in 2021. He was the one that had it at 107. And that is crazy.
0: Can he play, though? Can he play? Is he going to get picked up? Does that help?
16: So top 20. He's touted as top 20.
0: He'll
16: so
0: go.
16: I think the answer is yes, he can play.
0: So my daughter told me about this yesterday.
16: Okay.
0: And I giggled to myself.
16: Yeah.
0: Because I've got the reverse record. At the other end of the scale.
16: Are you kidding?
0: I believe I do. But I'll tell a story about it at the draft camp.
16: Well, you've jumped
0: the
16: lowest.
0: I was with a group of midfielders and we've done the standing vertical.
16: Yeah.
0: And they've all knocked down a number of pegs.
16: Yeah.
0: And I've gone to do it. I didn't even hit any pegs. And we're all the same sort of height.
16: Oh, you didn't register a score?
0: No, I didn't register one. I had to actually go and pull it down. And then it led to a lot of the recruiters having a go at Fremantle and saying, you've got it, Hazelby, because I was going to go early in the draft.
16: Yeah.
0: They thought that Fremantle told me not to try. But I was trying for it. There's no doubt about that. I was trying.
16: So for those who haven't seen it, you got to jump up and you got to, as you said, you got to slap some pegs and they'll whiz around. And so the highest, the lowest peg you slap will be your score. You didn't even reach the pegs, Hayes.
0: But because you can lift them up and down depending on the height.
16: Okay. Yeah.
0: But I was with a group of people that were the same height. And obviously they were getting a number. And I couldn't. It wasn't my strong suit.
16: As I like to say, Hayes, our talents and your talents, they lay elsewhere. The vertical leaping was not them. An update for those who are interested in our WA contingent. I've been pretty vocal with this. It's our lowest contingent ever. That we've sent over, our equal lowest, only one other time have we had 7 go to the National Combine. Leo Steed, he tested in the top 10 for the 2 kilometre and time trial and agility. And then the only others to reach top 10, George Gale for the 2 kilometre and Cam Maynard, second in the 20 metre sprint.
0: There is a chance though we do get 3 or 4 maybe including the first round, which would be a good outcome.
16: Correct. So although the amount, the quantity isn't there,
0: yeah,
16: it does seem that the quality is there for WA. Leo Steed being, you know, one of them. He's
0: Heath
16: been
0: Melody,
16: highly touted.
0: Of course, the other one that likely to go Australian. Inside the top 5.
16: Yeah, which we really hope to see. Again, as I said, Hayes, point number 2, I don't usually like.
0: More footy.
16: Yeah, I don't usually like to, but you wouldn't have heard of this. I found it quite interesting, though. I like to diversify my footy story. So it's not totally footy. Hawthorn has added a player to their list besides Zach Merritt. He used to play water polo for Australia. So his name is Ollie Purcell. It's what's called a Cat B rookie. There's a few ways to reach this criteria, as you would know, but for our listeners, the Cat B rookie is, you know, elite sport for another country, and then comes sort of family background sort of things. But I found it fascinating. Australian water polo player. He was a goalkeeper.
0: Goalkeeper.
16: Yeah.
0: So not the centre forward, which is normally the best player and the most powerful.
16: Yeah, exactly. Yeah. Well, and not only like, did he just dabble? No. He represented the Australian Sharks national team at the World Cup in Japan last month. So he has played for Australia last month for water polo and he is now, you know, diverted.
0: Likely to be a stopper or a defender, you would think?
16: Yeah, dour defender. Just put him on the goal line, Hayes. Just say, put your hands up and jump as high as you can. Don't let anything pass.
0: I love it. I like the Cap B rookie.
16: Yeah.
0: It's a different look. They don't always come off.
16: No.
0: Like, there's not many success stories.
16: Well, Mason Cox certainly has come off. I'm not sure if he was categorized as a Cat B rookie, but he was picked up in America. They hold a draft combine over there. So it's that sort of thing. I don't know if the name had been established then, but you're right. They're few and far between, but,
0: free swing.
16: He's
0: have a
16: hoping.
0: Crack.
16: It is. Yeah. It's a free swing.
0: But he played footy before. He actually came through the PSA system over there.
16: Okay. Did he? What I've got written down, he was, several international tours as a junior included. Oh, actually, I didn't include the football part. You are right. He played footy in school. I remember reading that. And,
0: yeah.
16: Look, he can obviously make the ball spin, right? He's no mug. But yeah, just another of our supremely talented cross coders. Do you remember a couple of years ago, the swimmer from South Australia, and I'm pretty sure he's a gold medalist.
0: Kyle Chalmers.
16: He was considering it, both Adelaide and Geelong.
0: Yeah, absolutely.
16: And that would have been a Cat B rookie situation. I think he opted against it.
0: And you thought at the time it was the right move for him, but the longevity that he's got out of swimming, I think he's chosen right.
16: I think you're probably correct.
0: Remember Usain Bolt crossed over for that period of time to go to soccer?
16: Oh, that's right.
0: In the A-League?
16: Yeah, put him on the wing.
0: Central Coast Mariners, I think
16: it
0: was.
16: No, not Usain Bolt. No, was it Usain Bolt for the Mariners?
0: Yeah.
16: Are you serious?
0: Absolutely.
16: My, how have I missed that?
0: Really? You must have been just a spring chicken.
16: Maybe. Did he, I'm going to Google it right now, Hayes. Usain Bolt in the A-League.
0: Yep.
16: Oh my God. I did not remember that 2018.
0: It wasn't the worst.
16: Oh,
0: it wasn't
16: my
0: the worst,
16: God.
0: But the coach at the time thought it was a bit too much of a gimmick.
16: Yeah, well, it kind of is. I mean,
0: it's just unbold.
16: It is. Oh, you kind of got to do
0: it,
16: don't you?
0: Space.
16: Yeah. Put it out.
0: Again, he had played before.
16: Yeah.
0: And it's a lot of sports people, they get to that age of retirement and they think they can do any sport.
16: It's
0: easy. I can go and do that.
16: Yeah.
0: But it's not always that easy to cross over.
16: That's good memory from you. It is coming back to me now. And it's like, a good way to bring some eyeballs to the game. The world, one of the world's greatest ever athletes. Can you imagine that lining up against Usain Bolt as you'd be a left back and he'd be a winger and you're just trying to guard him. Oh my God. No, thank you. Point number three, Hayes, let's divert. Look, I'd like to think that point number two was a little bit of water polo related news. Cricket. So we are moving into cricket season. The one I'll focus on, I'll save for the second part of this, but, WA, we did know this was happening, but they've announced a clash with England's 11, who are playing a couple of one days here in a few weeks, I think. So they're going to come and play WA's 11 in a practice game. And that took my mind straight back to last year when they didn't really do much warming up. Do you remember that ahead of the Ashes? So maybe
0: we're learning. We're new coaching structure already. That's a good move.
16: I think so. I think you've probably got to acclimatise and just get used to what's going on around you. They went out to Lilac Hill and played a game against themselves last year, I think. Don't know how that really went down all that well. But in bigger news, Australia, we are 5 days away from the first test in South Africa since, you know what, the infamous 2018 Sandpaper Gate. So, my God, 2018, 8 years ago, Sandpaper Gate, 5 days away. And the thing that frustrated me, Hayes, Marnus Labuschagne, he scored a ton.
0: Oh. They're saying it again, aren't they?
16: Yeah.
0: Bring him back in. They settle down. But geez, some of the selections in recent times, we've fallen a fair way, haven't we, with the depth coming through? Or maybe it's just the selection policy not to give youth a longer enough opportunity.
16: Perhaps. Or I think the thing that's frustrated me is they're not rewarding the state level cricketers. Mm. I mean, I won't even begin the Bancroft discussion, but he was the leading run scorer for 2 years and it was quite obvious that there was a boys club in operation at the top levels of Cricket Australia. As long as David Warner and Steve Smith were there, Cam Bancroft was not. So what's the point in having a state competition if you're going to be the leading run scorer for 24 months, two straight years, the best cricketer in your country at that level, and you can't get a go?
0: It's a big couple of years coming up for Aussies, isn't it?
16: It is.
0: You've got the three series, South Africa, India, England.
16: Well, you know there's 20 test matches in 11 months.
0: Yeah. And I'm not sure we're going that well. And towards the end, of course, aging bowling group, batting group, Steve Smith on the way out.
16: Was only one player under 30.
0: Yeah. It's an interesting time in Australian cricket.
16: It is.
0: I can't believe we're not prepared for the next group to come through. Well, it doesn't seem so.
16: Part of me just goes, well, serves you right. What's coming? If what's coming is a set of poor results, or Australia might, you know, steal their nerve. Of course, I'm an Australian. I hope we do well. But if we don't, you're right. It's like, well, hang on. This has happened before. Do you remember when you lost Gilchrist and Lee McGrath all at the same time, etc.? And there was a dip in Australian cricket. Yep. So I don't know. Let's see what happens. And Hayes, it wouldn't be a 4-man's 4 with you and I behind the microphone without a bit of tennis.
0: I love our tennis.
16: Had to bring some tennis to the show. Alex de Minaur, he's overcome a slow start. He's made it to the semi-finals of the China Open. So,
0: not the biggest tournament going around in the world.
16: No, it's not.
0: But you've got to start somewhere on hopefully what's going to be a really strong comeback for him.
16: Agree. In saying that, he's in the semi-finals. He'll be up against Hubert Hurkacz, who is a world-class player. The other semi-final is Danny Medvedev and Novak Djokovic. So
0: that stacks up, doesn't it?
16: Absolutely it does. So your final four players are, I think they're all in the top 10 He's can only do what he can do. He has had a bit of a rough run. He's always getting it to the second week, except of the US Open, the second week of Grand Slams, but has just never really been able to push. He strikes me as a Leighton Hewitt, to be honest. He doesn't have all the talent in the world, but he doesn't have the weapons. My God, he's got some guts. Yeah. And I think that's what we love about him as an Australian.
0: Will he ever win one though? No, I don't think he will from this point.
16: What did Hewitt have? Hewitt got two, didn't he? I mean, yeah, Hewitt probably had a bit more talent.
0: I don't discredit Hewitt at all, but
16: no, correct.
0: The timing was really good. You had Agassi and Sampras, yep. And then the next generation hadn't arrived.
16: Correct. Yeah, and this guy's competing with Demonor's. It's been sandwiched in the middle of Federer, Nadal, Djokovic, and now Sinner and Alcaraz. It's unless you are extremely gifted and work extremely hard, you are up against it to try and win a major.
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0: Welcome back. Paul Hoseby, Mark Foreman with you tonight. Let's talk a bit of NRL. It was the grand final and wasn't it a show last night? A 1-point win for the Roosters. Let's check in with Annabelle Banfield, a sports journalist with AAP. She was there. Annabelle, welcome to the show.
25: Thanks, guys. Great to be on.
0: What a performance it was. They got there in the end, but they had some nervous moments. How did you see it?
25: It was an interesting game because the Roosters felt on top for a long time. They had a lot of possession, had the ball in the right area, and the Knights really struggled to get out of their own end, but they were holding on for a long time. In the end, though, the Roosters just too strong.
0: Yeah, let's talk about how good the Knights were, because they had to fight for everything. As you said, field position was well in favour of the Roosters, but what a brave performance. And given their season, their march towards the finals, it would have been one of the all-time greats. But how do you see it from their side?
25: Oh, such a gutsy performance from them. As you said, it's been tough all year. They were wooden spooners last year, made the finals, scraped in, and then had some fantastic performances to make it all the way through to the grand final. Travelled out to New Zealand to beat the Warriors, and then last week against Penrith, and then, yeah, really took it to the Roosters. Ran up a 12-0 lead in the first half, which was very much against the run of play, and then just Roosters were too strong in the second.
16: Annabelle, I'm going to go right back to the start, even before the game. Can you tell us and give a lot of our West Australian-based listeners an idea as to the horrible situation that unfolded in the morning? Because, you know, we heard reports, but I suppose when there's such a big event, we don't really understand how it affected the grand final. But there was an 18-year-old driver, I understand, who has run into some pedestrians, and it was, I think it was in Newcastle or Newcastle fans. Can you just give us a set the scene as to what happened and how that affected the day?
25: Yeah, it was a really awful situation up in Newcastle, a diehard rugby league town, obsessed with the team, and the fact that they made a grand final for the first time in 25 years, the city was just going mad, and there was a big parade forming along the highway to send off the bus down to Sydney. And yeah, unfortunately, an 18-year-old driver, I believe a P-plater, was hit some pedestrians, and then several of those people involved had to spend the day in the hospital in Newcastle, up at the John Hunter Hospital. So it's a really awful situation, and hopefully they're all okay. There was a tribute before the match to those people who were affected, which was well done by the NRL.
16: Yeah, so I mean, the last one I'll ask on that, and thank you for giving us the updates you had. But what sort of impact did it have on the day itself? And I mean, in the sense of some of the players came out and made statements, or the captains and the coaches, because it seemed to really hit obviously Newcastle, but both teams pretty hard.
25: Well, especially Newcastle, they talk of that community and how they're doing it for those fan bases. Both teams have made statements to honour those people and wish them all the best. But at the end of the day, when the game kicked off, all focus was on the field.
16: Yeah, fantastic. This is the last one. I'm sure some of our listeners are wondering, was it a deliberate attempt and with that driver?
25: I don't believe so.
16: Okay.
25: So there's no sign that it's any sort of, terrorist event or anything like that. Mm. I believe it was a P-plater who was a bit reckless and potentially doing burnouts or something like that.
0: Let's get back on field. They don't always get it right, some of the judges who vote on any medal, but the Clive Churchill medal went to James Tedesco. He was outstanding, I thought. Of course, a number of runs and some big moments late in the game when they were coming. Did they get it right, in your opinion?
25: I mean, James Tedesco was looked like he was running downfield all game. 385 metres, a massive run gain, biggest ever in an NRL finals match, and had the try assist as well to one of Marky Mark's tries in the corner. I think he was certainly had an inspired performance, the captain leading his men. The other player who perhaps could feel a bit hard done by was Nafahu White, big front rower who looked fantastic, just all power from him all game. So I think James Tedesco certainly put in a good shift, but there were other players in contention.
0: Marky Mark had some really good moments as well, a couple that were denied, but
16: good name,
0: Daly Cherry Evans, great name. He's had some great moments across a long career. What's going to be his legacy?
25: Well, I think this move to the Roosters was a little bit, it could have tarnished his legacy. He'd been at the Manly Sea Eagles for so long, won a premiership in his very first season there some 15 years ago. Long-time Manly player, real darling at that club, and made the move to the Roosters. Bit of a powerhouse, seen around the league as a cashed up and dominant club. But he made it work. He wanted one last go at a premiership in his final year in the NRL before he heads over to England to finish up his career. And it all worked out. That leadership is what was needed in the halves partnership. Him and Sam Walker, young guy coming through, and and the experience of Daly combined with the pure creativity and flair of Sam Walker just was a fantastic balance for the Roosters.
0: On the other side, it was all about Kalyn Ponga. Just watching him, he just went where the ball was. It was amazing, and particularly late when they were coming and making that final ditch effort to get the result. What a performance it was from him, and early on, obviously getting it done. He would have been close in the voting too, had it have gone a different way.
25: Oh, if the Knights had have got over the line, I think he was the definite call for the Clive Churchill. He was fantastic leader from the back, both fullbacks on both sides, both captains of their team, and fantastic players in the league. And Kalyn Ponga, as you said, a fantastic performance right at the end. But he scored a try too, ran 95 metres to get the second. And in that play, he'd, you know, been involved at marker, ran across the field to save a try, picked it up and ran the full length to score at the other end. So he's the kind of player that Newcastle pride themselves on.
0: He's an absolute star. Now, I want to talk about the time slot. How do you see it? Obviously, on the Sunday, it was a late start. Is that where it's always going to be with the NRL Grand Final? Because there's always so much debate, no matter the code you enjoy.
25: I think it works quite well with the public holiday the next day. The late kickoff, you know, gives fans a chance to enjoy the whole day, because the way it works, you've got the State Cup Championship sort of early afternoon, which is the top team from the New South Wales reserve grade taking on the top team in the Queensland reserve grade. Then you've got the NRLW Grand Final mid-afternoon, which was fantastic viewing, and the Sydney Roosters picked up the win there as well. And then that rolls into the men's game in the evening. So it's a full day of rugby league festivities, and with the public holiday the next day, late on a Sunday isn't too bad for everyone.
16: Annabelle, tell us about the almost story of Diesel Hagen. That seemed to be an almighty build-up. We had it in the AFL probably about 6 or 7 years ago. Marlon Pickett made his debut. I understand he was selected on the bench, and he's only a young talent, but what a story that could have been.
25: Oh, it would have been something special. And there were a lot of rumours leading up to the game that the Newcastle Knights might be changing their lineup late. And in the end, they did. And it wasn't hooker. It was Thomas Cant who came in to start, with Harrison Graham coming off the bench as he's done all year. But Diesel Hagen was then the backup option. And the way it works in the NRL is you've got a 6-man bench, but only 4 players can actually be activated. So he was one of the 2 unused players for Newcastle. It's been a long time since anyone's debuted in a grand final here in the NRL, and it would have been some story for young Diesel, but sure he'll get a go in the future with the Knights.
0: Yeah, no doubt about that. What about next season? Are they all playing for second with the Bears coming in?
25: Well, the Bears have a tough challenge ahead of them, obviously. the travel each second week over to the East Coast, and then building a team from scratch. It'll be a tough go for the Bears to get things going, but it'll also be difficult for the Roosters perhaps to replace some of these players. Marky Mark's been a real star for them on the wing, and he's off to rugby union. As I said, Daly Cherry Evans goes to England, so bit of changes for the Roosters side. And the Knights, they'll look to get back to the top with this grand final performance. A couple of players couldn't be in the game, with their million-dollar man, Dylan Brown, getting a knee injury late in the season, and then all the drama with Phoenix Crossland couldn't play after being suspended for a tackle in the lead-up game to the grand final. So the Knights will be looking to push on. No doubt the Roosters will too, but with a slightly different lineup for them.
0: As we sit here right now, who's your prediction to be in the grand final this time next year?
25: Oh, it never stops. Only happened yesterday. It's 12 months away, but I think that's a tricky one. I think you can't go past the current winners, right? The Roosters had a fantastic year, and as I said, there's a couple of players leaving, but they seem to always regroup in Bondi, and then perhaps the Penrith Panthers. They've been there a lot, and good young core of players still, even after a long period of dominance. So perhaps those two teams will be back in the grand final. But 12 months away, a lot of changes can happen with those predictions.
0: Before we let you go, pass mark for the Bears next year, win-loss?
25: Well, I think they'll struggle. I think they'll lose more than they win, that's for sure. And as a new team, that makes sense. You know, it's been a little while since we've had a new team in the comp. The Dolphins, the most recent ones to come in, and they came into a real rugby league heartland in Queensland. So tapping into a new market in Perth could be challenging for the Bears, but they'll certainly give it a good crack.
0: Thanks for your time, Annabelle. Really do appreciate it.
25: No worries. All the best.
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8: Welcome back to Sports Today. Let's get to our next guest. It's on the back of a win. The first win for the West Coast Eagles in the Western Derby history. It took them 9 times, but they got there by 12 points. And one of the stars of the show was Amy Franklin. She's having a terrific season. Amy, welcome and congratulations.
9: Hello, guys. Thank you for having me. Yeah, no, it was unreal.
8: Yeah, how does it feel? Talk us through the emotion when that siren went to get it for the first time.
9: Yeah, I mean, it was obviously such a massive win for us as a club, but, you know, you look at some of those players that have been there since the start, and I think that was probably the most special moment, just to see those players just really soak up the win and just, yeah, enjoy it.
10: Well, what about the emotion, Amy, of one of your goals that went a very long way to seal the deal? Was it almost that moment you felt, yep, this is it?
9: Yeah, I felt like throughout the whole game we had a lot of momentum, but yeah, I think just to get that one, I don't think at the time I knew that, like, how important it was to get that and get us ahead, but yeah, I think there was just a lot of emotion in it because, you know, in front of a big crowd like that, yeah, I just, really enjoyed it, and I thought, you know what, I think we could actually win this one.
8: Come on, give us more, because it went through the legs, Harlem Globetrotter sort of stuff. Is that something you practiced before, or is it just a fumble that you had to correct?
9: Oh, absolutely not. I feel like that's such a standard thing for me I'm really uncoordinated, so that's nothing new for me. But I remember, like, getting the ball, I look up, and I think I had, like, 5 other girls calling for it, and I kind of just went, you know what, I'm just gonna do it on my own here. And you know what, thankfully it paid off well.
8: Can you talk us through the relationship you have with a lot of the Fremantle girls? Because a lot of the first players came across from Fremantle. You've been at Fremantle yourself, but I remember the early days in the men's competition when the boys finally turned the tables on West Coast, who were the top dogs at that particular stage. What's the relationship like, and how did that go down in that moment?
9: Yeah, I would say probably, like, earlier when I'd first made the move, initially, you know, it's a bit more heated in the games, but I wouldn't say there's any hate in it, like, anymore. I feel like Roxy might have been the last player that's come from Freo. There's always a few heated moments in the game when it comes to those kinds of things, but I feel like sometimes you just don't even have the time to think about it. But it does cross your mind a little bit, but yeah, I'm too worried about other things, you know?
8: And you deserved it too, the team. Like, it wasn't a fluke win. You won the contested possessions, you won the inside 50s, you won the clearance, you're 4 games in a row. You must be getting some confidence in what this team can do. You play Port Adelaide next, could be another opportunity.
9: Yeah, no, definitely. And I think, like, Port Adelaide's a very, like, competitive and good side as well. And I think when we versus them, it's always such a good game. And, you know, with the Freo game, I feel like, although they had some really good moments with the momentum, like, it just, I never felt a shift or felt worried for us. I think throughout the whole game, we were just pretty steady headed. So yeah, it's a confidence booster for next.

0: week as well.
1: Before we get to others, I want to focus on your performance. It's been your breakout season, it's fair to say. I've been watching you for a long time. As I said, started at Fremantle. And sometimes it takes a bit longer for those developing forwards, but you've kicked the 12 goals now. Your possession rate is up. You had 16 on the weekend. Do you feel like you're finally starting to feel like you've got the confidence to sort of tear this competition apart?
0: Yeah, we can go with that. But, I think over the past couple of years, I think I just hadn't really found a steady love for the game. And I think coming into this season and just really giving it my all, I've found like a different love for it. And it's just been, I wouldn't say a relief, but it's just nice to know that, you know, all the hard work that I've put in over the off season has paid off. And yeah, I couldn't be happier with how the team's going. And, you know, I'm just really proud of myself for pushing through those moments where I felt like I might have not really loved the game as much. But yeah, here we are now. And I couldn't imagine being anywhere else.
2: Amy, for any of our 6PR listeners who were listening to the broadcast yesterday, I will recycle this one because one of your teammates, it sort of just slipped out of my mouth at the start of the game, but Jess Wrench had the ball on a string and we sort of went with the dodgeball. You can dodge a wrench, you can dodge a ball, but Fremantle absolutely could not dodge a wrench. How important was she to keep it locked in your forward half?
0: Oh, having her back in the side has been, yeah, incredible. I think she's one of those quirky players that just, I define her as one of those things. It's like a cat on a hot tin roof. Yeah. Like, she's just so springy and energetic, and she just really inspires other people on the ground. And when she does those crazy things with the ball, it's just, yeah, it's incredible to watch down the forward line. That's for sure.
2: Well, feel free to use that. Just get that involved at training, would you, Amy?
0: Absolutely.
2: You also mentioned the belief that you have. Now, I'm going to ask you a question sort of holistically about the season because at 0-4, having played finals footy for the first ever time last season, this year looked like it was absolutely on life support. And then the win against Brisbane, like something happened and it's now four in a row. Tell us about that belief, not only in game, but in the season as a whole.
0: Life support, that's hilarious. but I think, when I reflect on it, I think those first couple of games, and even can say for the practice matches that we had, there were like things that, we had our focuses for the week and we really honed in on that. And I think sometimes we honed in on it too much and then forgot about the other bits and pieces of the game. And I think those first few games, you could see that happening, but then, you know, we've shifted our focus and focused on our defense a lot more. And I think that's just opened the game up a heap for us. And we're just constantly growing and just getting better at those little things that we need to change. And you can see it in our game that, like, although teams might get their moments where consistently, I would say, better than them. And you're seeing it in those four in a row, you know?
2: Yeah, and I don't say it flippantly, by the way. I say it purely because in such a short season, if you guys were to go, you know, for example, 0-5 against Brisbane, that is almost it. So it showed a lot of resilience. Is that what Daisy's reflected on over the last couple of weeks and the game against Fremantle?
0: Yeah, for sure. When you think about AFLW and, you know, like we're over halfway through our season and it's those every single game's just as important as the other. And I think for us, it's just being able to like really, like when you reflect on those losses that we had at the start of the year, like I think you almost want to try and get what you can out of it and then move on to the next, because as soon as you start dwelling on it, I think that's when we all get stuck in it. And I think the ability for Daisy to kind of just have that much belief in us as a team, and we almost relay that through the group, and yeah, we just build off of it. And I think it's a nice feeling having Daisy just back us in.
1: You did have some big moments, but Painter, I'm a fan of her, she had some big moments. Bushby as well, Wakefer late in the game. But I want to focus on Charlotte Riggs. I thought she was very impressive late in the game and put together a really strong performance. Can you tell me a bit more about her?
0: Oh, she's incredible. You know, she's got the second year and she's been thrown everywhere, I think, you know. I think she initially came to us as a defender, but then got her in the forward line and now a ruck. And, you know, she's definitely, I'd say she's obviously an undersized ruck, but it's just another midfielder for us. And her ability to just do the things that she does and those marks, like that one yesterday, it's just, we saw it today, and it's just incredible how she does it. And she's such a, like a big, big moment player. And, you know, we feed off of her energy. So the things that she does is, yeah, it's been unbelievable to see.
1: Two games outside the top eight, or sorry, not outside the top eight, outside the top seven. So there is one spot there. Four teams competing for that. Fremantle, Hawthorn, yourselves and Richmond. Are you confident from this moment, with this sort of momentum, you can get into the finals?
0: Yeah, I don't want to get ahead of ourselves, but I feel like with what we've been able to do in the past couple of weeks, I think that momentum has just shifted drastically, and I think that's what we needed. And, you know, it's an important time of the year where, you know, like you said, that there's a few teams fighting for that seventh place, and we definitely want to be a part of that. And we don't want to just participate in finals. We want to win those games, and I think that's the next step for us is, yeah, getting into finals and then securing that spot.
1: Well done, Amy, and your form has been a big reason why the West Coast Eagles have turned around their season. Congratulations on that, and thanks for your time.
0: Nice. Thank you so much, guys. Really appreciate it.
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4: It's 11 degrees at 5 o'clock. Good morning, I'm Philippa Maher. A Land Forces Defence Expo starts in Perth today. The three-day-long event has attracted controversy due to tough police powers put in place to prevent violent demonstrations similar to those seen outside the Melbourne event in 2024. Several people are on an excluded persons list, barring them from the area surrounding the Perth Convention and Exhibition Centre. 22-year-old Green staffer and climate activist Matilda Lane Rose was one of those named, but will now be allowed to attend during the day today after launching legal action. The federal opposition will announce its plan to slash migration by two-thirds today. Chelsea Bowden reports.
5: Opposition leader Angus Taylor is set to reveal his long-awaited immigration policy, but the party's migration target is significantly lower than anticipated. The party is expected to announce it will reduce net migration to 100,000 in the first year if it wins the election. This would sit between the target of 130,000 set by One Nation and the federal government's aim of 225,000. The opposition's policy is set to target overstayers, visa hoppers, students and family reunion programs. Chelsea Bowden reporting.
4: Executives from the world's leading AI companies will be grilled at a parliamentary inquiry in Sydney today. OpenAI, Anthropic, Microsoft and Google are sending representatives to give evidence on the first day of the hearings. They'll face questions over what measures are in place to protect Australians' data from rogue AI agents. Meanwhile, the US Department of Defense is now understood to have stopped using Anthropic's AI tools. The products were labeled a supply chain risk by Secretary Pete Hegseth in February. But as recently as last week, the Claude AI model was still being used by the department. A laboratory worker at a plague research institute in Russia has fallen ill and died. Russian authorities have attributed the 28-year-old's death to pneumonia of an unknown origin. Dozens of people have been placed into quarantine. People using GLP-1 medications are being asked to speak to their anaesthetist before any planned surgery. The peak body for the profession says the drugs are designed to slow digestion, which can affect fasting. ANSCAR President Tanya Selak says it can lead to serious complications.
6: If patients aspirate food or fluid, that can range from not causing them much trouble at all the way through to being really sick, having very low oxygen levels, needing to go to intensive care, and in some rare cases, death.
4: In finance, the Dow Jones has closed up 90 points at 51,267. The dollar is buying 69.7 US cents and 12,488 Indonesian rupiah. In sport, Alex de Minaur will face Novak Djokovic in the final at the China Open after a controversial ending for Daniil Medvedev, Craig Gabriel reports.
7: It was a shocked finish to the match, with Medvedev being defaulted when Djokovic was serving for the match at 7-5, 5-3, 15-all. Djokovic played a cross-court volley that Medvedev didn't get. The ball bounced off the back wall and Medvedev, with a touch of frustration, hit the ball, which was out of play, and it flew into the stands, hitting a spectator. It was an instant default, putting Djokovic into the final for the seventh time, continuing his record of 33 wins without a loss. He plays Alex de Minaur. Craig Gabriel, Beijing.
4: And Saints co-captain Callum Wilkie has won St Kilda's Best and Fairest Award.
8: When you stand up here at the end of a season, you'd hope to be reflecting on a year that went deep into September. Unfortunately, that's not the case for us this year. We came into 2026 with high expectations internally. We wanted to play finals, and we ultimately fell short of that. So while there are plenty of positives to take from the year, I don't think anyone within the four walls wants to stand here and pretend we're satisfied with where we're at.
4: That's the latest news and sport.
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19: Sunny today with a top of 27 degrees. A possible shower tomorrow though with 22. A rainy Thursday, possibly up to 15 mils. And a shower or two Friday with tops of 19. Right now it's 11 degrees. More news at 5.30 on Perth 6PR.
3: 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This is Breakfast with

0: Good morning to Tuesday. Millsy and Mick in for breakfast. Carl Langdon will be back tomorrow. Millsy, nice to see you this morning.
1: Hello, Mick. Yeah, your final day, eh?
0: Final day.
1: Yeah.
0: Final day. It's been fun, though, Millsy. Always is with you.
2: What would you be doing if you weren't here, Mick?
0: Right now, I'd be still in bed recovering because I've been a bit of a man at home, Millsy.
2: Yeah, you've been building a pad
0: just
2: for a shed.
0: For a shed, yeah.
2: Yeah.
0: So I've been carting sand and I'm a bit sore. So
2: have you finished?
0: Finished my pad yesterday afternoon, yeah.
2: Okay. So do they put concrete on the pad?
0: No, it's going to just lay those 600 by 600 pavers.
2: Oh, right. Okay.
0: Yeah. So I stuffed. I had to go to the sand shop, get a trailer full of sand. Didn't get enough. Had to go back to the sand shop, get some more sand.
2: Right.
0: So I was terrible. I'm terrible at that sort of
2: stuff. The sand shop. Yeah. The Seb likes doing stuff like that. They should have asked him. Morning, mate.
3: Wouldn't have thought so. Morning.
2: You've been doing that kind of stuff, though, haven't you? Your place?
3: Yeah, we did. Oh, Mum helped. Mum did most of it.
2: Your mum?
3: Yeah.
0: Should have got Seb's mum then.
2: Your mum?
3: Yeah, he should have.
2: She's like top hombre, Laura. Hey, I've got to ask the question to the 5 o'clock club members. If you are up and at them and you want to go to the movies, we'll find some movie tickets for you. I thought we might have a bit of fun this morning. There's 6 human body parts we don't really need or we could live without. Right?
0: Really?
2: Yeah. So if you're up and at them this morning, give us a hoy. 133-882. 6 body parts.
0: And these aren't things we've got 2 of.
2: These are things that we don't need.
0: Individual
2: apparently.
0: Things we don't need.
2: We can live without it.
0: Okay.
2: I mean, you could probably live without a heart if you had a heart machine, but that's not living. I'm talking about walking around the street, catching a bus, all that
0: kind of
2: stuff.
0: So living normally.
3: Toenails? Does that count, or are we looking for something else?
2: I think a little bit more exotic than nails, but that's actually 7 things. I'll give you that. Because do you need nails?
0: Yeah, I do, to undo knots.
3: It's true.
2: But your fingers do that work, don't they?
0: Playing guitar.
2: What? Nails?
0: You use your fingernails to pluck strings.
2: Oh, I see, yeah. Oh, but I think you can live without them.
0: You just can't play the
2: guitar.
0: Yeah.
2: Right. So 133, there's an obvious one that people do have removed. So there's an easy get for someone. 133-882, body parts that we don't need. If you can nail one of them, we'll put you in the draw for some movie tickets, which is fantastic. And we'll also discuss in this half hour of the program, how often should you wash your clothes? They have got recommendations, if you like, for various things, like your underpants, your underwear, etc. How often should they be washed?
0: Well, theoretically, daily, you'd say.
3: After 1 use.
2: After 1 year?
3: Yeah. 1 use.
2: One use. 1 year, would be walking onto your body.
0: Because we used to just turn them inside out for day 2.
2: Ugh. Oh, did you really?
0: Mm.
2: Okay. Right. That's interesting.
0: Yeah.
2: When you say we, who was
0: well,
2: we?
0: When I was, you know, a young man renting in a house. And
2: right.
0: There was all a little bit feral in there. If you'd find a pair, just inside out, away you go.
2: So these are on wears. They do them on wears. So if you've got a dress, how often until you actually wash it? Coats, swimwear, interesting one. Hats and gloves, which I've never even thought of, and towels. How often should you wash your towels?
0: Do you need to wash swimwear?
2: Well, that's what I'm thinking. According to this, you need to wash it after 1 wear.
0: Yeah, I don't think
2: I don't think. I just hang it out on the line and put them on again.
0: Exactly.
2: Yeah. But that's what they say. Anyway, 133-882. We're talking about things that we don't need, body parts we don't need. Shano's at Mandurah. Morning, Shane.
4: Morning, Steve. Morning, Mick.
0: G'day, Shane.
2: What do you reckon?
4: Well, I've got 2. One of them would be the appendix.
2: Tick.
4: I've had mine out for a while. And the other one would be the gallbladder, because I'm getting mine out on the 15th.
2: Oh, you're getting a gallbladder out. Can I ask why?
4: Yes, I am. Gallstones.
2: Okay, they just keep coming back, do they?
4: Yeah, and because the gallbladder's quite close to the liver, if it gets infected, it can lead to liver disease. So
2: The solution
4: is just take it out.
2: Okay. Yeah, well, you're right on both fronts there. The appendix you don't need and the gallbladder you can live without. So I wish you well, mate, in the surgery. How long does it take you to recover from having a gallbladder removed?
4: Not very long at all, actually, because it's all done with keyhole surgery nowadays. So I think he said the longest incision he'd make would be a centimetre and a half.
2: Okay.
4: And he said I'd need to take 7 days off work and then 2 weeks of light duties.
2: Okay. So, well, mate, we wish you well, Simon. And, sorry, Shane, I wish you well, mate. Hopefully all will be well. I'm sure it will be. And life is better for you. So there you go. There's 2 gone, appendix and gallbladder. There's still some other parts.
0: How big's your gallbladder?
2: I don't know. Shane's still there? How big is it, mate?
4: I'm not sure how big it is, but its purpose is to store the excess bile the liver makes.
2: Right.
4: So
2: where does that go if you don't have a gallbladder?
4: It basically goes straight into your bowel.
2: Okay.
4: And the body takes about 2 to 3 months to adjust to the gallbladder being removed.
2: All right. Thank you, Shane. Well, well Dr. Google over here. What have you got for us?
3: Shaped like a pear, which is cool, and 7 to 10 centimetres long, roughly 4 centimetres wide.
2: Thank you, Dr. Google.
3: No worries.
0: That's still fairly big, isn't it?
3: It is big.
2: Simon's at Riverbar. What do you got for us, Simon? Morning.
5: Morning. I've had three of these removed, adenoids, my tonsils, and wisdom teeth, and I'm just thinking, you're prostrate. If you get cancer, you that removed, you still live.
2: Yeah, actually, a few people have suggested that online. Not bad. Definitely the tonsils. There'll be a few people that are listening to us right now that have had the tonsils removed. And the wisdom teeth. You had yours out, Mick?
0: Yes, I have had mine out.
2: So you had your wisdom, you've done yours,
3: yeah. Yeah,
2: I've had mine out. Did you get knocked out totally?
0: Oh, yeah. I wasn't. My wife did the chair, but I got knocked out. I went to the hospital.
3: I was the chair.
2: You were the chair?
0: Yeah. No,
3: it wasn't too bad.
2: So you're kind of in Haysland there, aren't you?
3: Yeah, you're sort of in, but you're not quite in.
2: Yeah. Mm-hmm. I remember picking my daughter up after she had done the chair. And she was at a dentist up at where the railway station is in Perth and had to go and pick her up because she was obviously under the influence of the anaesthetic. That's one of the funniest things I've ever seen. I could have just let her walk through the railway station, but she might have just blended in with some other people that were there anyway. Megan's at Alexander Highs. G'day, Megan.
6: Hi, how you going?
2: Good. What have you got for us?
6: Ribs. There's people out there that have ribs taken out to give themselves a better figure, men and women.
2: I don't understand that. Can you explain that? Why people would do that, Megan?
6: I honestly don't know either. But they have a couple of ribs taken out from either side, and they just have that beautiful, you know, like that Dolly Parton, very tiny little waist.
2: Yep.
6: I think it's good for weightlifting and all that sort of stuff to give you a better shape.
2: Okay. All right. Well, that's actually not on the list, but we'll put that there along with the prostate because they weren't mentioned, but I reckon you could live without a rib.
0: Yes.
2: If you had to.
0: If you had to.
2: Good work, Meg. We'll put you in the drawer. Tony's at Freo. G'day, Tony.
7: Yeah. Morning, Millsy. Mate, I reckon after 40 years of marriage, I could do without my ears because the wife reckons they're sewn on.
2: Oh, mate, you can't say.
7: Hey, Millsy, are you at York Thursday?
2: Depending on the weather, yeah.
7: Well, I was looking forward to taking more money off you, mate. Broome was enjoyable, but I reckon I got one in York, mate. I think we can get some money with.
2: All right, okay.
7: But anyway, I'll see you there, mate, and you'll see if I've got my ears left.
2: Okay, well, good luck. I don't know if I'd like to live without ears.
0: No.
2: Yeah.
0: How would you wear glasses?
2: Yeah, exactly. The ones that we didn't get.
0: Yes. So
2: would you like to have a crack at those?
0: So there's palmaris longus, which is a muscle in the forearm, which apparently it was originally when we were first evolving, we evolved that muscle to climb trees and swing from branches because we don't do that anymore. We've kind of lost that muscle.
2: Have we?
0: Yep. And then the other one's called plantaris, which is a leg muscle. It's just a small thin muscle runs down the back of the lower leg, and an estimated up to 16% of people just don't have it.
2: It's called tennis leg.
0: Basically tennis leg, yeah.
2: Yeah.
0: Which is, it's bizarre.
2: Right. You could have sat here all morning and unless you're a medical doctor, who would have rung up and said the palmaris longus?
0: Yeah. Apparently 25% of people don't have that palmaris longus, the muscle in the forearm.
2: Really?
0: Hmm.
2: Well, there you go. Thank you for those people that took part. We're going to have a look at some other weird stories a little bit later on. You may want to join in on that, but we've got some serious news around today. Have you seen the story about the plague? Where the woman broke the test tube? That's scary. We'll tell you about that. That's coming up. It's 5:17.
8: Mornings. 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Adam Hort from the opposition joined us.
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9: This is Millsy and Mick on Perth 6PR.
0: 20 past five. Nice to have you with us this morning. Lots of news going around in Millsy and Perth. The land forces is the big one, and apparently a Chinese military representative's turning up.
2: Yes. Well, hopefully what, to buy?
0: Buy some stuff.
2: Buy some stuff, yeah.
0: That'd be a change.
2: Hmm.
0: They're buying off us.
2: Well, yeah, it'd be nice to sell them something, as long as they don't use it against us. That would be an issue, and I suppose that's what they'll be looking at today. There'll be lots of security down there at the convention centre. We'll cross down there a little bit later on. A story we want to do just after 6 o'clock is the plague. If you go back 100 years, they had the Black Plague and all the various plagues, yep, etc. So apparently it's being alleged by the Americans that a Russian scientist was playing around with a test tube of what was like the plague, and it broke and it infected her, and they say that it might have infected other people as well. The Russians have denied it, so we'll dive into that a bit more. But if it the plague, everyone, the plague.
0: Why would you be reinventing a plague?
2: Why would you be doing anything like that?
0: That's, yeah, nuts.
2: I mean, unless it was already there and you were analysing it, but you'd be kind of thinking, well, you eradicated it. Why the hell would you want to bring it back? You're quite right. I'm not too sure that that's as bad, that's worse, I should say, than what we are uncovering in Perth. Did you see the results of the water testing yesterday down on your beach?
0: Yes, yes. So this is a result of that whale that was washed ashore on Monday. So they've been testing the water because they were trying to see how many oils and fats are in the water to whether how many sharks would be coming in. But apparently now they've discovered there's E. coli levels are above safe. So the beach is now also shut, not only because of the sharks, but because of the E. coli that's in the water.
2: Well, if that plague hasn't got you and the E. coli hasn't got you, maybe the salmonella might get you if you're actually on a mine site up at Rio Tinto's Pilbara mine camps. After a FIFO caterer, Sodexo, it's under pressure after scores of workers at Rio Tinto's Pilbara mine camps fell ill amid a major salmonella outbreak. Ever had salmonella poisoning?
0: No, I haven't.
2: Oh, dreadful.
0: So is it just food? Is it just food
2: poisoning? Food poisoning, but it's just at another level. Terrible.
0: Yeah, so they've yet to figure out the source of the infection. Water samples came back clean, an initial food test had not yielded a conclusive result. So it's right. snuck in somewhere. They reckon it's often caused by undercooked chicken or eggs or contaminated food.
2: Yep. Yep. $543 million to upgrade the Goldfields water pipeline. Has anyone, there's a race, isn't there, Sebi, where you could actually ride the pipeline?
3: Highfly Marathon.
2: Marathon. It's a, it's you run it from Mundaring through to Kell? Is that?
3: No, that's the long way. Mundaring to Kell?
2: Yeah.
3: No, well, it's just the last little bit, 42K.
2: Oh, okay.
3: Jeez.
2: I wonder if anyone's ever
3: ran. Like 600Ks. Yeah, someone would have done it. Yeah.
2: Yeah. So Mundaring wouldn't be quite 600 though, would it? Well, it takes maybe 20 short, k's mate. To get to Mundaring, I'd say.
3: Okay.
2: So just on a technicality.
3: Very pedantic.
2: 580. anyway, they're not going to build a desalination plant in the region. So they have to make sure that the pipe continues. Hmm. There were talk once upon a time that they wanted to build a massive desalination plant at Esperance and then pump water back the other way. So they were going to use the water out of the ocean and the pipe that runs from Cal down to Esperance, they were then going to then reverse it and bring the water back and then pump water back into the metropolitan area.
0: Wow.
2: Using that. Oof. That was a plan that was around a long, long time ago.
3: No one's actually done it, according to Google.
2: What? No one's ever ran the
3: run
2: pipe,
3: the whole
2: the
3: way.
2: Entire pipe?
3: Yeah, just the pipe.
2: Is there any areas where
3: you
2: wouldn't be able to run?
3: That. No, you should be there.
2: There'll be areas, though, where you can't get access, surely.
3: Yeah, probably. We could work something out.
0: I'm surprised they haven't done that. They just think it'd almost be a tourism-y kind of thing to run that, like the Bibbulmun Track.
2: Did you see Jim Chalmers in Japan giving an address saying what a great opportunity inflation presents for people?
0: He's an optimist, isn't he?
2: Very much an optimist. He's basically selling that Australia is a prime investment destination. He's out there earning some more money. And a former prime minister has issued a chilling warning about what?
0: Oh, this is our war with China.
2: Yeah, Tony Abbott.
0: Yeah, so he's painted a grim picture of our readiness for war. He said that if China invades Taiwan, we could be in trouble. He said if there are missile strikes in Australia, we currently have almost no air defences whatsoever. But then Kevin Rudd, the former PM, he's come out saying a war with China is a 1 in 3 chance of happening, and he thinks that conflict could happen in as little as 3 years.
2: Wow, that is scary. 8 million Australians could be eligible for compensation from JB Hi-Fi. There are claims the tech giant sold worthless warranties to customers. Do you ever buy those additional warranties?
0: Never buy them. No. I just don't think they're worth it. It's always a big upsell for them, so I assume that's where they make some money. But apparently there are claims that they're worthless, but JB Hi-Fi, they're fighting back against those allegations in the Supreme Court. So they'll say they'll defend the allegations. They sold junk protection and engaged in misleading and deceptive conduct. But yeah, I'd never do that.
2: The AFL are very excited. They've regained the trophy as Australia's most watched sporting grand final after Sunday's NRL clash fell short of the Australian rules decider a week earlier by hundreds of thousands of viewers. There was a bit of a blue yesterday. They put out the figures. Remember Pete said, I can't let you know because of the embargo. Yeah. But then they said, oh, no, those figures are wrong, and they had to reissue them. So I'll talk about that with Peter, what went on. And Panorama, all the attention turns to Bathurst this week. You ever done one of those?
0: No, I've driven the track many times, but I've never actually been to watch the race.
2: Okay. Well, there's plenty of action happening there this weekend. There's some of the news stories that are going around. We'll have a look inside the mailbag, get your opinion. You're welcome to join us as well, 133-882. You can text 0487-999-882. 26 past 5.
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16: Good morning. There are emergency water corp works underway in Guildford, Greatiston Highway in both directions at Waters Street. The left lane is closed and speed reduced down to 40k per hour. And Quinana Freeway North and waking up a little bit at Mortimer Road and Thomas. 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I'm Christy Molica on Perth Traffic Leader 6PR.
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1: 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It all starts on Monday here on 6PR. 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
28: It's 10 degrees at 5:30. Good morning, I'm Philippa Maher. A defence expo, which has prompted expanded powers for WA Police, begins today in Perth CBD. Several individuals have been excluded from the Land Forces event, while a security operation gives police temporary powers to ban people in the zone and confiscate items. Police say they want to avoid violent scenes similar to what occurred outside the 2024 Melbourne Expo. Yesterday, it was revealed climate activist Matilda Lane Rose had her exclusion overturned and will be allowed at today's events after she launched legal action. The world's leading artificial intelligence firms will appear before a parliamentary inquiry in Sydney today. OpenAI, Anthropic, Microsoft and Google have sent executives to give evidence. Representatives from the creative industries will also make submissions over copyright and workforce concerns. Joint Select Committee on Artificial Intelligence Chair Joe Briskey has told the ABC the goal of the hearings is to keep Australians safe.
29: Ultimately, we're seeking from those big players about what it is that we can do to help ensure that Australians are safe and that they are doing the right things by Australians and how we can make sure we get the best outcome.
28: The opposition will unveil their new immigration policy today. Opposition leader Angus Taylor is expected to announce a significantly lower migration target than previously expected. The policy is set to target overstayers, visa hoppers, students, temporary visa holders with non-essential skills and family reunion programs. Russia is being asked to provide accurate information about the death of a laboratory worker at a plague research institute where dozens of people have been placed in quarantine. Russian officials say the woman died of pneumonia of an unknown origin and insist they're monitoring the situation. Johns Hopkins University's Dr. Amesh Adalja has told Nine there are still many questions that need to be answered.
4: They're taking very aggressive measures in terms of what they're doing at the hospitals, what they're doing with potential contacts. And that's not congruent with plague. Plague is something that is easily treatable in the 21st century. You don't see countries take measures like that for plague in the modern era. So there's something that's not adding up.
28: Author and former UK politician Geoffrey Archer has died at the age of 86. Publisher HarperCollins says he died suddenly and peacefully at home between writing sessions. Just yesterday, he visited his former school ahead of the publication of what he had said would be his final book, Adam and Eve, which comes out soon. He sold more than 300 million books in his five-decade writing career. And the award-winning British composer George Fenton, best known for his film scores and music for television, has died at the age of 76. He worked closely with the film director Richard Attenborough, and two of his five Oscar nominations were for Attenborough films, including Cry Freedom and Gandhi. In finance, the Dow Jones has closed up 90 points at 51,267, the dollar buying 69.6 US cents and 12,449 Indonesian rupiah. In sport, day two of the trade period today, and most interest will centre around Zach Butters and whether a deal can get done. There's still plenty of time, with the period not concluding until Wednesday week. In tennis, Alex de Minaur will face off against Novak Djokovic tonight in his first China Open final appearance. The Serbian boasts a 33-match unbeaten record at the Beijing tournament. De Minaur says he's ready for the challenge against the former world number one.
5: When he's on, his top level is very hard to beat. He doesn't really have too many holes. I mean, all in all, very, very tough, but that's what I'm here for. I'm excited for it.
28: Doubts are growing over Cameron Green's fitness for the first test against South Africa due to an abdominal injury that opens the door for Nick Maddison or Cooper Connolly to play. That's the latest news and sport.
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11: Look out for a breakdown now in Auburn Grove on Kwinana Freeway South and after Russell Road. The left lane is blocked. Also, emergency water corp works in Guildford, Gradiston Highway in both directions at Water Street. The left lane's closed. Speed reduced down to 40 kilometres per hour. 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
28: A sunny day today with a top of 27, but then a possible shower tomorrow with 22 and a rainy Thursday, possibly up to 15 mils. A shower or two Friday, tops of 19 for those days. A shower or two still around Saturday, 21. Right now it's 10 degrees. More news at 6 on Perth 6PR.
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27: Mailbag.
0: You've got mail.
1: Yeah, and if you join us on air in this 5 o'clock hour, by the way, and if you ring 133-882, as some have already, then we'll put you in the running to win a double in-season pass to see the movie The Social Reckoning. Do you know what that's about?
2: I was reading about it this morning. So it's a follow-up for the first Mark Zuckerberg movie about Facebook. So this one, it examines how the company manipulated users via its algorithms into joining extremist Facebook groups and to what extent this was done purely for commercial gain. So it's all reports from whistleblowers about the, I think it'll be fascinating. I think it'll be a great film. I'd love to go and have a look.
1: A young Facebook engineer effectively combined with a Wall Street journalist to basically uncover what they were doing. And it will be interesting to watch. So if you want to go and see that, it's called The Social Reckoning. So if you join us in this hour of the program, that's just available for 5 o'clock club members. All right, let's have a look at what is coming through. First of all, on the text line, Mick, 0487 999 882. China are building a gigantic military force and are doing it with our iron ore. Why would they be doing this? Says Tom. Well, I think we understand why they might be doing it. Hopefully they don't use it. For the mailbag, could you have a word to the Saints and tell them to do a deal with Rowan Marshall? He wants to go to a club to win a premiership. Ha ha. Says John. I think Ryan wanted to leave at the end of last year. Could have a bit to do with what he's being paid versus what the Coney might be paid. And I think that might be doubled. So hence the reason why I don't think he's a doubly better player, De Koning, than Marshall.
2: Yep.
1: And I think Marshall, unfortunately, might leave us. This is from Graham. Morning, guys. I would like to inform your listeners my vehicle contains 76 litres of fuel, which costs $213 to fill, which the government then takes $41 in excise. When will this government learn and do the right thing and start charging electric car owners a road tax? Well, as we know, the electric cars weigh more than standard cars, causing more damage. What's the charging station up the price to equivalent to fuel? That's from Graham. I think that will happen.
2: They've been talking about drafting one of those, some road user tax for a long time.
1: Yeah, well, they want to entice more and more people into electric vehicles, so they can't do that by putting a tax on it. So wait till the majority are driving electric vehicles and you'll find a way to actually tax it.
2: Yes, true.
1: Now, there's a big community event happening this weekend.
2: Yeah, it's happening at 9 o'clock on Sunday morning in front of the Sorrento Surf Lifesaving Club. So it's obviously following that recent shark incident at Sorrento Beach where Greg O'Neill sadly lost his life. It's a chance for the coastal community to get together and just wrap their arms around each other. So it's a safe and supportive environment to help people regain confidence and reconnect with the beach. You can walk in the water, swim, paddle, or just get your feet on the sand. Everyone's welcome. They've just asked to please wear blue. For Greg, you can ride your bike like Greg did or walk down if you're able, and a sausage sizzle will be provided in the courtyard afterwards. So it's supported by Sorrento Surf Lifesaving Club, of which Greg was a member. So that's on Sunday at 9 a.m. down in front of Sorrento Surf Lifesaving Club.
1: They'll be big rollout down there, highly regarded. Ender should run the pipeline. He'd be silly enough to do that.
2: Yes, true.
1: And he loved the fame, says Jamie. he likes running. He's done some weird stuff. He has run through snow and deserts.
2: He's done more than 50 marathons, hasn't he?
1: Oh, yeah.
3: I think well 60, more than 60 now. Yeah.
1: But he's also done ultra marathons. So, yeah, he could be a contender. Don't know how long it would take.
3: Well, I reckon get you in a wheelchair and
1: he can push me. Yeah. What a good idea. apparently, there is a mountain bike ride from Cal to Mundaring along the pipeline. If you want to get into that, I don't ride a bike, so probably not. But thank you for that suggestion. We talked yesterday about maybe increasing the speed limit on some roads to 130 kilometres an hour. Gerald said most drivers can't even handle the highways at 110. They would be worse than 130. Trucks, trailers and caravans are limited to 100 kilometres, so they should be the same for all other vehicles. Oh, don't say that. Be sensible. We have plenty of time available to us. Well, we don't have much time if you kill yourself. That's probably a good point, but look, I got to say,
0: 130, you get around a road train a lot quicker than you would at 110. And likewise, a caravan, that might be towing.
2: Because would that cause more frustration, the fact that they're now 30 kilometres an hour slower than 10 kilometres an hour slower?
0: Well, that could. But in Victoria, you do notice it when you drive across the Nullarbor. As soon as you go into Victoria, it becomes 100 kilometres. And you might think, 110 to 100 is not much. Well, it does. It feels really slow. Crawling. Yeah. Alan says, I would like that, though I have horror thoughts about people merging onto the freeway. Some drivers merge at half the speed of the flowing traffic. This will cause even more accidents. See, one of my pet hates is when they were pinging people for speeding on the on-ramps. Do you remember that went through that? And they say, it's 80 kilometres on the on-ramp. And then you're supposed to go from 80 to 100.
2: Yeah.
0: And 110, like that. Well, people are obviously getting on the freeway at under speed, and that causes people to brake. You still have nupties doing 70 kilometres in the right lane. That is a problem.
2: Yeah,
0: is a point from Rob.
2: Mm.
0: But another Rob?
2: Rob says, quite a few countries I've driven in have higher speed limits. Even the Northern Territory has 130. Some roads are capable of observing a higher limit. Some are not. However, I do think many could be raised to 120. We've got a dual lane, good standard highway system from Perth to Busselton, limited to 100 to 110 with occasional drops to 80. That'd be a good place to start. But you're not going to be merging at 130. Like, that's more open road. It's not freeway conditions, is it? It's kind of out of the metro area, surely. Wouldn't have people 130 Ks around up and down the Graham Farmer.
0: Well, they said the freeways were probably better off because of the fact that the freeway had bouncing rails. So you could bounce off the rail rather than going to incoming traffic. But then you might kind of go into somebody else, spin yourself around and do a head-on with someone going your direction. Todd's at Jandakot. Morning, Todd.
9: Oh, good morning, boys. Great to hear you on the radio. Listen, only 150-odd days till footy starts again. But I'm ringing you to tell you there's been an incident on the freeway southbound. I've just got off at Russell Road, and it's at standstill.
0: Okay. So after, I've got to work it out. Russell Road?
9: Just south of Russell Road.
0: Yep.
9: So Delia Drive, then the next one is Russell, just south of Russell Road on the southbound side.
0: Okay, southbound side. That's what I'm trying to work out. Okay, so if you're in that area, you might want to avoid it. All right, thanks, Toddy. Good on you, mate. Thanks for letting us know. I no doubt we'll keep you up to date with that if we find any more out. If you do spot anything, always give us a hoy, like Todd's done, 133-882. Running on empties, best saying, it's not the speed that kills, it's the sudden stop, says Jamie.
2: Mm.
0: Yeah, well, I mean, the sudden stop, a lot quicker, yeah. No one does 110. Everyone passes you if you do, says Liz.
2: Out on the country roads, yeah, that's true. That's true. Because if we got to...
0: That's not true.
2: Yeah, I don't. You reckon not true people fly past?
0: Well, some do, but not
2: everyone. Well, not everyone. Yeah.
0: I drove up to Cal the other day and I was doing 110. People sitting on my backside doing 110. They had plenty of chances to bypass
2: right
0: me.
2: Right.
0: Because they're in, within just two car lengths, three car lengths.
2: Yeah.
0: They had plenty of opportunity to take me in an overpassing way, but none did. They were driving the right speed limit. We talked about Tracy's situation where she had no entertainment system on the plane. And what conversation was right.
2: Yeah.
0: And she finished up getting what? 8,000?
2: 10,000 points, which is quite, or a $50 voucher to spend when she books the next Qantas flight.
0: That's right.
2: Which was pretty ordinary.
0: And we did ask, what is fair compensation? What they come up with?
2: Well, Guy says nothing, just bring your own. Bring your own entertainment.
0: Well, you shouldn't have to. Not if they're telling you there's in-flight entertainment.
2: Correct. Brad reckons she should be given platinum frequent flyer status for life.
0: Do you like that? Yeah, she's giving a tick up to that one. Mark said, happened to my wife on Singapore Airlines, 16-hour flight. She got a 250 Singapore dollar voucher. Is that right? From the Chris shop, which is like their equivalent of the Qantas shop.
2: Yep.
0: Business class meal for the whole flight and was allowed to move seats to a free one with a screen that worked. The compo was not being able to sit with her family. So much better service than Qantas. Yeah, I don't think there was a spare seat, so you had nowhere to go.
2: Yeah, okay. Because that's not a bad, Singapore Airlines wasn't a bad bit of compensation. Because obviously it's not their fault if there's a problem with just that one machine. If the whole thing goes down, it'll be trouble.
0: So I take umbrage with Sam's last comment on this.
2: What's he say? The best flight entertainment for the intelligent mind is a window seat and looking at the beautiful sky show out that window, listening to your favourite music. Not if it's night.
0: Yeah, and not if it's just cloud.
2: Yeah.
0: What do you see?
2: White.
0: Yeah, either white or darkness. Imagine that you're jumping over the top of them. There you go. There's some of the feedback from yesterday and today. We appreciate it all. Mick will have a detailed look at the weather. Our song of the day, not far away. And after 6 o'clock, we're going to look at that Russian lab story about the worker allegedly dying from the plague and infecting other people. That is a concern. It's 14 to 6.
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15: The emergency water corp works in Guildford, Gretiston Highway at Water Street are now complete. It's all back open through there. There is a breakdown in Auburn Grove, Quinana Freeway south and after Russell Road. The left lane's blocked. Traffic slow on the approach. Freeway northbound building off and on Mortimer Road to Russell. Whether you're moving, decluttering your home or office or heading overseas, let Storage King help you start your new chapter. 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I'm Christy Mollica on Perth Traffic Leader 6PR.
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0: along the pipeline every year for charity.
1: Oh, really?
0: Yeah. So people do.
1: I wonder if that's part of that bike thing that we were talking about.
0: Yeah, I'm not sure. Looking at the weather today, a really nice warm day today, 27 degrees and sunny, but then it cools down with some rain coming. So tomorrow, a possible shower and 22. Thursday, showers up to 15 mils and 19. Same temperature on Friday, but a little bit less rain. Saturday, a shower or two, a top of 21. Sunday, again, a possible shower and 20. And then Monday, it clears up, partly cloudy, but just 22 degrees. And then the local winds, the forecast for Tuesday until midnight, variable, about 10 knots becoming southerly, 15 to 20 knots in the middle of the day. The seas below a metre increasing to 1 to 1.5 during the afternoon, and the swell southwesterly 1.5 to 2.5 metres. And those wind conditions pretty consistent for the rest of the week.
1: Very good. Fiona writes, NDIS fraud now, DVA fraud and over-servicing, and now government going to throw another $200 million at compliance. WTF, why is compliance not built in the first place? Government spending out of control here. Yet another example. So sick of the incompetence. When you look at some numbers I looked at today, yes, government spending is ridiculous, but so is the interest that we're paying on debt. And that's the reason why we've got such a high level of money that's needed by the government. We need to look at the debt at some stage, whether anyone ever bothers to do it. Politically, it's probably not that attractive. Now, we did get a text about running on empty, so we thought, why not use that as a song of the day? Jackson Brown and Running on Empty. It's a great, great song. And, well, have you ever driven a car and you've got zero on the tank? Oh, wow. Such a nervous time, isn't it?
0: Isn't it?
1: Or has it got stronger meaning, like you're working through life and you just don't have any juice left in your tank? There's so many ways we could look at it. Let's see what Jackson thinks. More

0: Jackson Brown, and he's running on empty this morning. Hopefully you're not running on empty. You're full with beans and ready to front the day that lies in ahead of you.
1: You know his real name? His real name? Clyde.
0: Clyde. Clyde Brown?
1: Clyde Jackson Brown.
0: Clyde Jackson Brown. I didn't know that.
1: Yeah.
0: It's your font.
1: Clyde Brown.
0: 4 to 6.
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3: Pretty big delays with that breakdown in Auburn Grove, Quintana Freeway South, and after Russell Road, the left lane's blocked traffic, very heavy on the approach. And Quintana Freeway North, our building off and on Mortimer Road through Anchortel Road. 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I'm Christy Mollica on Perth Traffic Leader 6PR.
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1: 10.3 degrees on our way to 27. The 6 o'clock news not far away. And then after the break, Millsy, we're going back to the 1300s because a Russian lab worker has died from the plague.
0: Well, that's the allegation. And they might have come in contact with a number of people over there. And so the Americans are watching closely, and so are quite a few European countries. But Russia said nothing to see here. We've heard that before, haven't we?
12: Yeah.
0: With another country.
12: I find that frightening.
0: Did we hear any more about the woman handing out $100 notes?
12: No.
0: At Journal Up? No, we haven't, but we have put a question too. I think we might have a response, Trace is saying. Okay, so we'll put that in the rumour bag today. There you go. Nice to have your company. We'll have a look at the plague. That's coming up 6 o'clock.
2: The Robertson Brothers. Astor Theatre, Perth, November 4. Mandurah PAC, November 5. 6PR.
13: It's 10 degrees at 6 o'clock. Good morning, I'm Philippa Maher. A major security operation is in place in and around the Perth Convention and Exhibition Centre as an army conference gets underway today. Hundreds of weapons companies, delegates from around the world, are descending on Perth, which is hosting the Land Forces Conference for the first time. Advanced military hardware, armoured and autonomous vehicles, drones and other tech will all be on show at Australia's largest defence industry expo. It runs until Thursday and is not open to the general public. The large-scale security setup comes after violent protests confronted authorities in Melbourne when the Land Forces Conference was held there 2 years ago. The first day of hearings in a landmark federal inquiry on artificial intelligence gets underway today in Sydney. Executives from OpenAI, Anthropic, Microsoft and Google will give evidence. OpenAI's chief strategy officer is expected to face questions over its rogue agent's hack of government websites. Committee Chair Joe Briskie has told the ABC the government wants to make sure it doesn't happen again.
12: The Prime Minister made a point in the inquiry in that direction. He's very keen for this inquiry to ask some of those questions to OpenAI about that incident. Most importantly, what we do next. How do we make sure that OpenAI can make a commitment to Australians that it doesn't happen again?
13: Meanwhile, organised crime groups are utilising artificial intelligence to help with their operations. Federal police say gangs are using the technology to create fake documents, identities and business records. People using peptides and popular GLP-1 injections are being asked to speak to their anaesthetist before any planned surgery. The peak body for the profession says those asked to fast could still have food in their stomach, which can cause serious complications. The Nobel Prize in Medicine has been awarded to three scientists for their work investigating mysteries of the brain. The winners are US psychiatrist and neurologist Karl Dassroth and his German colleagues Peter Hegemann and Georg Nagel. The Nobel Committee praised the trio for laying the foundation of a new era in neuroscience. British author and politician Geoffrey Archer has died at the age of 86. His publisher HarperCollins say he passed at his home in between writing sessions. Archer was sentenced to 4 years in prison after being convicted of perjury and perverting the course of justice in 2001. He sold over 300 million books during his five-decade writing career. In finance, the Dow Jones has closed up 90 points at 51,267. The S&P 500 closed up 51 points. The Nasdaq was up 286. The dollar is buying 69.7 US cents, 62.1 euro cents, 52.7 British pence and 12,409 Indonesian rupiah. There's been a sensational finish to the match between Novak Djokovic and Daniil Medvedev in the semis of the China Open. Craig Gabriel is in Beijing.
14: Daniil Medvedev has been disqualified. The score was 7-5, 5-3, 15-all to Djokovic. Djokovic hit a high volley, which Medvedev couldn't return. The ball bounced off the back wall and Medvedev then chopped the ball after play. It flew into the stands, hitting a spectator around the eye. That action defaulted Medvedev, putting Djokovic into the final to play Alex Dimonor. In 2020, Djokovic was defaulted at the US Open for hitting a stray ball that struck a lineswoman. Craig Gabriel, Beijing.
13: The need to get moving was the message from Ross Lyon at St Kilda's Best and Fairest Awards, the Saints coach using a quote from legendary Melbourne Storm coach Craig Bellamy to inspire the players.
15: It applies to me, it applies to our coaching panel, and it applies to every player in the room and really every St Kilda person. If not you, who? And if not now, when? And that's the urgency we need. And it starts when we all get back. So enjoy tonight. Celebrate the winner tonight, and we all need to get moving. Thank you.
13: Callum Wilkie won the Saints Best and Fairest. That's the latest news and sport.
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18: There is a breakdown now in Innaloo, Mitchell Freeway North, that at Stevenson Avenue. Towing services are on their way. Left lane's blocked. Incident response also on site. Still a breakdown in Auburn Grove, Kwinana Freeway South, and after Russell Road, the left lane's blocked. Traffic very heavy on the approach. It's Travel Tuesday at Flight Centre, which means one day of exclusive online deals. 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I'm Christy Mollica on Perth Traffic Leader 6PR.
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22: A sunny warm day today with a top of 27, but a possible shower tomorrow with 22 and more showers for Thursday, possibly up to 15 mils with a top of 19. Right now it's 10 degrees. More news at 6.30 on Perth 6PR.
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1: That's right, 8 minutes past 6, Carl Langdon will be back tomorrow. Now, Millsy, did you get to Kings Park much?
0: I love Kings Park. In fact, this time of the year is probably my favourite time to be in Kings Park, and you might think I wouldn't do this and say, well, poo-poo that I do, but I love nothing more than walking through the bush at this time of the year when the sun is shining and the aromas that are taken out from those trees are magnificent.
23: There is no end to the lies you tell us.
0: No, that is true. No, seriously, I encourage you to come
23: with
0: me.
23: Hand on your heart.
0: Hand on heart.
23: When was the last time you did it?
0: Probably a couple of years ago, but I do enjoy it when I get up there.
1: Yeah. I think it's a beautiful spot, and I always recommend when we have guests come over from the East Coast, I say, please go up and have a look. And every time I go up there, I think I should come here more often because mm-hmm. it's beautifully landscaped. The views are fantastic. But there's a letter to the editor today from O'Brien at Hillary's.
0: O'Brien,
1: saying, would it not be more appropriate to restore Kings Park's original Indigenous name, honouring the enduring legacy of the Whadjuk Noongar people, whose deep connection to country predates colonial settlement by millennia? So Surveyor General John Septimus Rowe, he reserved that land in 1831. The then Premier, Sir John Forrest, he expanded it in the 1890s. It was initially called Perth Park, but it was renamed Kings Park in 1901 to commemorate the coronation of King Edward VII. But there's a strong, this is from O'Brien, says there's a strong case that Kings Park should now reclaim its traditional name of Kata Kumba, meaning Big Hill. She's saying that restoring traditional Noongar names would be a powerful act of recognition, enriching public understanding of our complex history and ensuring Indigenous heritage is celebrated in Perth's most iconic public space.
0: So does that mean every new discovery, every new naming will be Indigenous? Because it seems to be the case that in the last couple of years, every new road that's opened predominantly has been an Indigenous name. The Polly Pipe was a bit different, although Polly was an Indigenous man. So,
1: well, yeah, O'Brien's wanting to do everything retrospectively, like go back and rename, not just new things, but actually rename existing things. That's been around, well, yeah, since 1901, since known as Kings Park, but O'Brien thinks it should be called Kata Kumba,
0: right,
1: meaning Big Hill.
0: Matagurup Drive, stuff like that, could be a bit hard for people to write down or even explain where it is, because people say, what?
1: Yeah,
0: it has to be a name that people can probably grab. I don't mind Kings Park. To me, it's a park. It's called Kings Park. It's always been Kings Park. Well, we've got a Queens Park. It's just down the road from here. Yeah.
1: So?
0: There you go. So we're talking about the plague earlier, or the supposed plague in Russia. Bob asked the question, should I be ducking out and buying toilet paper? Might be a bit early for that, I think, Bob, but Dr. Paul Griffin is an infectious diseases expert at the University of Queensland. This is after a Russian lab worker apparently has died of the plague after breaking a test tube. And 200 people are supposedly in quarantine. They're worried about an outbreak. Paul, good morning to you.
3: Oh, good morning. Thanks for having me.
0: Not too bad. I mean, why is there a plague with a test? Sorry, why is there a test tube with a plague in it to begin with?
3: Yeah, so this is a bacterial infection that's been around for a very long time. It killed nearly half the world's population in the 1300s, and it still exists to this day, though. So we still see between 1,000 and 2,000 cases around the world each year, which is why we do need to maintain it in laboratory so we can make sure we have the right testing and treatment ready for the cases that we see. And with this case, we know this poor young woman did die of a rapidly progressing, very severe pneumonia, but it's yet to be confirmed that there was actually an exposure in that lab or that she actually even died of the plague. So we're still getting a lot more information yet.
1: So, Paul, you said 2,000 cases a year of this plague still exist.
3: Yeah, that's right. So in certain parts of the world, Central Asia, some in the US, some in Russia, we still see cases in the wild. And it's usually people that get bitten or exposed to small animals or rodents or even cats in some parts of the world. So, yeah, between 1,000 and 2,000 cases per year we still see. The fatality rate that was previously quoted, so used to be said that more than half the people died, it's now a lot less because this is actually a bacterial infection, so we can readily treat it with antibiotics. So it's nowhere near as severe as it was when it caused all those problems hundreds of years ago.
0: So unlike COVID, which was a virus and we had no cure at the time, you take heart that there are antibodies, if you like, or antidoses to this.
3: Yeah, exactly. This is very different to COVID. So it doesn't spread anywhere near as readily. The fact that it's more severe, like we've seen with this case, if that's what it turns out to be, means it's much less likely that it'll be spread around. As I say, a lot harder to transmit, but very treatable. So when we're hearing about nearly 200 people in quarantine, they're contacts of the index case, and they've been admitted for really close observation and treated with antibiotics, because if people start antibiotics early, they can actually prevent getting infected. So we've got really effective tools to control the spread of this bug, which is what's just so different to COVID, and we don't need to be thinking that this is happening all over again.
1: So if that lady, then why wasn't she treated?
3: So, yeah, I think it still remains to be seen exactly what she died from, but it may well have been that she got to medical attention a little bit too late for antibiotic treatment, if that's what it indeed turns out to be. Right. So all of those contacts are getting antibiotics anyway, even though they don't yet have any evidence of the disease. And in terms of it getting out, it's got a very short incubation period. That poor young woman died on the 2nd, and usually the incubation period is 1 to 3 days. So if there were to be cases arising from her case, we should have seen reports of that by now, which we haven't.
0: Right, okay, well, that's good. Duncan, just while we've got you there with your expertise, will COVID ever be totally eliminated? Because I know a few people that have got long COVID and some of them are getting COVID again. Will we ever eradicate COVID out of the population?
3: Look, it's one of those things we can't say 100% for sure either way, but I would think it's very unlikely we'll see a complete end to COVID. And you know, what we've seen is a transition to you know, it being around, it causing disease basically all year round. Fortunately, not as severe as it did early on when we didn't have the tools to combat it and the level of population immunity that we now have. But absolutely, it still remains a problem. And perhaps our biggest risk with it at the moment is complacency. We still have great vaccines and therapies, but the utilisation of those is well below where it needs to be. So we need people not to be alarmed about COVID, but to know it exists and to take some simple steps to control it.
0: Yeah, okay. All right. Good on you, Paul. Thanks for your time this morning.
3: Pleasure. Thank you.
0: Dr. Paul Griffin there, infectious diseases expert at the University of Queensland. Dan from Serbia's had a whack. He said, morning, boys. More manufactured anti-Russian propaganda by the American government, and the mainstream media laps it up and spreads unnecessary fear among the public. Do better, guys. Well, Dan, I can't do any more than report what's being reported and then talk to an infectious diseases expert who's basically kiboshed it. So, Dan, do better. That's all I can say back to you. Do better. Fair dinkum. Now, on this day coming up, Dan, we love you, though. We love your thoughts.

0: on this day? We'll find out shortly. It's a 6:15.
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2: Following the breakdown in Innaloo, Mitchell Freeway North and at Stevenson Avenue, the left lane is closed by incident response. Still a breakdown in Auburn Grove, Kwinana Freeway South and after Russell Road, the left lane's blocked and traffic is heavy on the approach. 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I'm Christy Mollica. I'm Perth's traffic leader, 6PR.
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2: 18 minutes past 6. Let's do this.

0: Tuesday, the 6th day of October, 2026. How did you go with that tease today? If you said Bobby Farrell, you're on the money. Born in Aruba in 1949. Where's Aruba, Mick? Died at the age of 61 in 2010. A Dutch male member of the group Boney M. The hits included Daddy Cool, Ma Baker, this one Rasputin and Rivers of Babylon. They got a great Christmas album, by the way. Boney M.
1: Did
0: they? Oh, one of the best. Pull it out every Christmas.
2: There's an Aruba in Mexico, but then there's an Aruba in the Caribbean, an island.
1: I would have said Caribbean.
2: I think so too, yeah.
0: Well, he sounds like a Caribbean, doesn't he? Is that a word?
1: They were good. On this day, Matthew Sweet, real name Sidney Matthew Sweet, was born in Lincoln, Nebraska. He's 62 today. The American singer-songwriter. He had a massive hit in 1992 with this one, Girlfriend. Saw you coming my way. Which I've never heard.
0: Haven't you? Oh, we've heard it now. Gavin Sutherland was born in England on this day in 1951 and 75 today. UK musician who's part of the Sutherland Brothers. This is a song, beautiful song, The Arms of...

0: why didn't they do it live, Millsy?
1: Because they didn't want to fade. Too hard to do.
2: Too hard to do.
1: Very good. And then build it up.
0: To not play.
1: No idea, mate. Excuse me, can you get Paul McCartney on the line and just ask him why it's faded? I tell you what though, Sevi, someone who's an absolute Beatles tragic will tell you why they never performed it live, okay?
0: Who's that?
1: Someone who's out there. Right. There's a lot of people that are very smart.
2: I don't think it even has a faded intro. Doesn't it start with a...
1: No, it does build up.
2: Does it?
1: Yeah. Johnny O'Keefe, the Australian singer, died at the age of 43 following a heart attack on this day in 1978. He was the wild one. He came to telephone and caused a sensation when he took his top off, along with a number of people, and they were all naked men.
2: Where
1: sitting
2: was that?
1: On the set. Oh, 1969, if it wasn't 68. It was very early in telephone's history. One of the most famous things that ever happened there. People go, oh my goodness, naked men on the TV. Yet you would have seen them at the beach.
2: Yeah. On this day in 1889, Moulin Rouge nightclub opened in Paris. The original nightclub had burnt down in 1915, but it's still going today.
1: You been there?
2: Yeah, I have been there, actually. Saw the girls doing the dance.
1: Can-can?
2: Can-can.
1: What is this?
0: It's Moulin Rouge song by Percy Faith.
1: I would have gone with that. I would have gone with that, but that's just me.
0: It's you.
1: I went there with the dish, and you had to share a table of four. So part of the deal was you got a bottle of wine, right? And the people who were on the table didn't drink.
2: Oh, that's
1: so we'd already had a few before he got there, and I drank both bottles of wine. And I tell you what, I could have done the can-can on the way home. It was a great night. Eddie Van Halen was co-founder and guitarist, of course, of Van Halen. He died at the age of 65 after battling throat cancer on this day in 2020.
2: And on this day, this is a great one for trivia buffs. Instagram launched in the US via the App Store on this day in 2020, the American photo and video sharing service, created by two blokes, Kevin Systrom and Mike Krieger. So a photo of Systrom's dog was widely attributed as being the first picture on Instagram. Then within 2 months, it had more than 1 million registered users. And 18 months after being launched, it was bought by Facebook for $1 billion.
1: Wow.
2: So
0: you need to come up with something like
2: an
0: that.
2: An idea like that, and 18 months later, you're a billionaire.
0: Billionaire.
1: Yeah. Well, I mean, I've got ideas. Just no people to back us.
0: It's just no good.
1: School teacher Mary Gibbs and six of her students were kidnapped from the Faraday State School in Victoria by two men who demanded a ransom of $1 million on this day in 1972. Mary and the students escaped. The next day, the kidnappers were captured. Well, there you go.
2: Well.
1: I can't remember that, but would have been a massive story. I mean, can you imagine that happening and your kids are at school and they get kidnapped? Yeah. Unbelievable. And we finished today with Johnny Nash, the US singer-songwriter who died at the age of 80 in 2020. Had quite a few songs, Hold Me Tight, but this is his best. I Can See Clearly Now.

0: is that?
1: Doesn't that sound like a bloke.
0: What are you saying? Sounds like a female.
1: Yeah. It's gonna
2: be bright. Right. Cha Ying Rising has stepped out, Melzy, in the trial this morning.
0: Right.
2: Second.
0: Really? Mm. Who knocked it off? I saw a bloke at the track. He said he had a horse that was starting in that trial and he was going through the field. I thought, wow, even if you finish, you'll be doing well. So Kay
2: Ninja was beat it. Ninja beat it.
0: Ninja.
2: Ninja gets the better of Kay.
0: The Warrior got him.
2: Yeah.
0: Right. How far was that?
2: 1,200 metres, I think.
0: Okay, this is big news if you follow racing. This horse is like the superstar of world racing. And no one wanted to go into the Everest because they thought, no, they can't knock that thing off.
1: Oh, really?
0: Yeah. It's been it was only a trial, though.
1: Okay.
0: So you can probably just trialing for the sake of getting a little bit fit. Nice bit of work there, sir.
2: Give me $3.
0: Good to see you looking at the form while you're supposed to be working. 25 past 6, if you're celebrating today, all the best from all of us here at 6PR.
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4: The breakdown in Innaloo, Mitchell Freeway, northbound at Stevenson Avenue, that has cleared. Still that breakdown in Auburn Grove, Quinana Freeway south and up to Russell Road, the left lane's closed. Traffic heavy back to Armidale Road. And Freeway northbound, so Mortimer Road to Rolly Road. 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I'm Christy Mollica on Perth Traffic Leader 6PR.
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3: Until 9, this is Breakfast with Millsy and Mick.
1: 6:30 news, not too far away. Millsy and Mick in. Carl Langer will be back tomorrow.
14: tomorrow. It is 10.6 on our way to 27 today. 133-882 is the talkback line if you would like to join the program, or 0487-999-882. After the break now, Millsy, it's only October, but people are already starting to talk about Christmas.
0: Yeah, it's beginning to feel like Christmas.
14: It is beginning to feel a lot like Christmas.
0: Someone should write a song like that.
14: Yes.
0: That'd be great. We're going to have a look at what Maya are doing. They're having an absolute ripper. Millsy, I saw the Sebmobile in Melbourne. He gave a toot.
2: Not the Sebmobile.
0: Well, that's what they called it.
2: No,
0: I trust during the spring racing carnival, we'll be supplying this with tips on the races. Also having ticket competitions for tickets to Ascot. Rick from Crawley. Rick, we're working on that at the moment, actually. Ascot gets underway on Saturday. Should be a fantastic 10-event program. Now, Zeno wants us to say happy birthday to Thomas. Of course, it's like the Festival of Thomas. We said happy birthday to him yesterday.
14: Yesterday, yeah.
0: I'm doubting you, Thomas.
14: It's birth week.
0: Happy birthday, mate. If you missed it yesterday, we did send you a cheerio, but I hope you had a great day. He's a school teacher, and his dad's very proud of him, and so he should be. Millsy and Mick, 6:30. Good morning.
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15: It's 11 degrees at 6:30. Good morning, I'm Philippa Maher. An Australian soldier has died during a training exercise in the Northern Territory. Five other Australian soldiers were injured in the incident at the Mount Bundy training area. Defence says it will provide further updates where possible. A man has had a lucky escape following a fiery crash south of Perth. The 20-year-old crashed his Mercedes-Benz convertible into a tree on McLaughlin Road at the intersection of Anketell Road in Hope Valley around 20 to 8 last night. Members of the public helped the man out of the vehicle after it caught fire. He was taken to Royal Perth Hospital with non-life-threatening injuries. Police are investigating the circumstances around the crash, and anyone with information or relevant dashcam vision is urged to contact Crime Stoppers. A Land Forces Defence Expo starts in Perth today. The three-day-long event has attracted controversy due to tough police powers put in place to prevent violent demonstrations similar to those seen outside the Melbourne event in 2024. Several people are on an excluded persons list, barring them from the area surrounding the Perth Convention and Exhibition Centre. 22-year-old Greens staffer and climate activist Matilda Lane Rose was one of those named, but will now be allowed to attend during the day today after launching legal action. A coalition MP says the party's migration policy will be carefully targeted. The opposition is preparing to release the long-awaited details of its planned immigration stance, expected to prioritise visa applicants with skills needed to support the country's growth. The party plans to slash migration to about a third of its current intake. Liberal MP Andrew Wallace has told Nine he believes they can get the balance right.
16: Can't just slash immigration altogether. We've got to ensure that our farmers and our key industries have the right skills to be able to keep the country moving, and that's what we'll be focused on.
15: Best-selling author and British politician Geoffrey Archer has died suddenly at the age of 86. His publisher HarperCollins says he passed away between writing sessions. The BBC's Ione Wells looks back on his life.
17: Geoffrey Archer was a successful novelist who aspired to reach the top in politics. A Conservative MP before he was 30, he had to step down after a disastrous investment brought financial ruin. Writing restored his fortune. His books sold in their millions. Margaret Thatcher made him deputy party chairman. In 1986, he resigned over newspaper claims he had slept with a sex worker, but won £500,000 in a subsequent libel action. Just over a decade later, he was the Tory candidate for Mayor of London, until a friend revealed Archer had asked him to provide a false alibi in the libel trial. He went to prison for 2 years.
15: In finance, the Dow Jones has closed up 90 points at 51,267, the dollar buying 69.7 US cents and 12,471 Indonesian rupiah. In tennis, Alex de Minaur will face Novak Djokovic in the final at the China Open after a controversial ending for Daniil Medvedev. Craig Gabriel reports.
18: It was a shocked finish to the match, with Medvedev being defaulted when Djokovic was serving for the match at 7-5, 5-3, 15-all. Djokovic played a cross-court volley that Medvedev didn't get. The ball bounced off the back wall and Medvedev, with a touch of frustration, hit the ball, which was out of play, and it flew into the stands, hitting a spectator. It was an instant default, putting Djokovic into the final for the seventh first time, continuing his record of 33 wins without a loss. He plays Alex de Minaur. Craig Gabriel, Beijing.
15: Saints co-captain Callum Wilkie has won St Kilda's Best and Fairest Award. Ruckman Rowan Marshall didn't attend the Trevor Barker Award last night as he seeks a trade to Geelong. In soccer, Mary Fowler has pulled out of Australia's upcoming international window with matches against Germany and Haiti for personal reasons. The Matildas play the first of their matches against Germany on Saturday. That's the latest news and sport.
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4: 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Towing services now on site. The left lane's blocked. It's heavy back to Belia Drive. Through the back, Freeway south as slow Whippers Avenue to Warwick Road and Freeway north and Mortimer Road to Angertel. 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I'm Christy Mollica, I'm Perth's traffic leader, 6PR.
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15: Sunny today, we're heading for a warm 27 degrees, but a possible shower coming in tomorrow down to 22 and more showers on Thursday and a shower or two Friday with tops of 19 and a shower or two still around Saturday with 21. Right now it's 11 degrees. More news at 7 on Perth 6PR.
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14: 23 to 7, 133 882 is the talkback line. Now, Millsy, we're not... Are we close to Christmas? It's 3 months.
0: I'm ready for Christmas.
14: Are you?
0: I haven't done anything, but I'm ready for it. Because I love Christmas.
14: Do you have Christmas on Christmas Day?
0: No.
14: When do you celebrate Christmas?
0: When I can get most of the kids together, and that's like herding cats. Speaking of cats, you see that woman in Maylands with all the cats?
14: No.
0: Come back to that in a moment. you just got me off tangent there, but I'm going to straighten up. I think it was always under pressure when I was a young father with kids to be here, there and everywhere. Mm-hmm. And the expectation was too great on occasions, and so therefore I've always decided that if we can get together as a family unit at some stage, like we've got a couple that live in the east, we've got a couple that live overseas, I mean, they're never going to get everyone together. Occasionally you might get lucky. So therefore we will have a Christmas, and we have the game of Christmas, and normally it could be any days. 2 days before Christmas, could be 2 weeks before Christmas.
14: They've got a window.
0: Yeah, so we look like a couple are coming over from Melbourne, so that looks like a promising aspect, but then I've got to move the crowd from Kalgoorlie to be there, or do we go to Kalgoorlie? So, yeah, all those things have to be done.
14: It can be very stressful.
0: Yeah, it can, but we're done.
14: And that's you don't want it to be stressful.
0: I don't want it to be stressful, and I do always make the point, look, if you can make it, that'll be terrific. Yep. And I do make the statement occasionally, like every year, this could be the last Christmas I might be here, but don't feel obliged to come.
14: Right.
0: So, yeah. But it's good fun to have them all there, and now we've got grandkids, that adds another level to it as well.
14: And we're talking about Christmas because Meijer, they've come out, they're saying they're going to put their Christmas offerings on steroids in a bid to get shoppers to splash cash ahead of the all-important holiday trading period. So they've launched their annual Christmas Giftorium pop-up at its flagship store here in Perth, also Melbourne and Sydney, giving customers a one-stop shop for holiday decorations and gifts. They reckon they've got 650,000 individual hanging decorations. But the thing is, they're saying that it's a rising cost of living pressure weighing on spending. Retailers have to pull out all stops to entice shoppers to open their wallets during this period when many make up to two-thirds of their annual profits.
0: Right.
14: So they make up two-thirds of their profits over this Christmas period.
0: It's the same with shopping centres. If they don't make their money at Christmas, a lot of shops will go broke.
14: Yeah, I didn't know it was that massive for
0: them. Very important time for retailers. Now, the Beatles, 8 days a week. Apparently, John Lennon didn't like the song.
14: Really?
0: Yeah. Oh, I Need Your Love, Babe. I guess you know it's true. That's the song we were talking about. Yep. Hence the reason why they didn't. Paul began performing it again during his concerts in the 2000s, said Russ in Woodvale. Others suggested that there are other reasons for it as well. But it's a good song, 8 days a week.
14: It's a great song. One of their better known ones. And it definitely fades in, Seb. At the start.
0: At the start it does, yeah.
5: I'll have a look.
0: Yeah.
5: Just to confirm.
0: There was another explanation and I've lost it. I'll see if I can find that. Just back to the cats in Maylands.
14: Yeah. Oh.
0: Seriously, there's this woman that was living there. Previously they'd taken all the cats off her and then she's got all these cats back. The allegations are that she's got, I don't know, 16 cats. It looked like about 100 cats. Mm. But the people living next door go, the stench is just terrible. There was a cat woman in Inglewood. I think it was 9th Avenue. Do you remember that? And they had to get RSPCA in.
14: Yeah, that's right.
0: And then this one in Maylands, living next door. I mean, they were having photos of the cat doing a turd and all that kind of. Oh.
14: They do have a stench. We bought a cat from a cat lady, and the cat it stunk. We had to wash the cat to try and get rid of the smell.
0: I bought a TV from someone like that once.
14: Did you?
0: Yeah, and it permeated. I put it into the study.
14: Yeah.
0: And it permeated of curry, and people used to walk and go, "Ooh, that smells good." I said, "That's my television."
14: Right.
0: Smell TV, I called it. Yeah, that's another one that fell on my head. What's
5: Eight
0: up,
5: Steve? 8 days a week. This is at full volume, so you can hear the start.
0: Right.
14: No, it does fade in. But I don't know why they couldn't play that. If that wouldn't be, surely that's not a reason they didn't
0: play.
14: Because
0: they were different, mate. They were musos. A bit like this bloke. He doesn't call himself a financial guru. He calls himself an economic futurist.
6: Finance with Evan Lucas.
0: Makes him stand out. Hello, Evan Lucas.
7: Good morning, Millsy. Interesting intro. I like the segue. I'm not sure I could be put in the same boat as the Beatles, but, you know, there we go.
0: There you go. Indeed. It's been a big week. What are you concentrating on today? Credit card surcharges.
7: Yes, it's been a week since the credit card surcharges change have come into it, and just like what's been going on with the changes at the budget, this has not gone down well. We have now actually seen two other major institutions. One we were talking about yesterday, which is Macquarie, so their DEFT payment, which is the DEFT, which is what renters use to pay for their rent, has now banned the ability to use credit cards. We've also seen private schools across the country, and the ATO has now also banned credit cards because of the surcharge change for payments going forward. The reason I want to concentrate on it is that it's creating chaos in small business. Small businesses use credit as a way of dealing with cash flow. So giving yourself an extra 44 days to deal with it. The fact that this year we've also seen changes to payday super. Businesses now have to pay your superannuation in your account on the day that you also receive your income has made cash flow even tighter. This is becoming another headache the government could have done without.
0: Right.
14: So who benefits from all this?
7: That question, I think the only way I can say that to you, Mick, is I don't know. The argument had been the consumer, but it's not the consumer because we've already seen that particularly, you know, high street cafes, apparel shops, et cetera, they've had to increase their prices because the surcharges still exist, right? It's a point of sale service and therefore there is a charge to it. They are therefore just putting that increase permanently in built-in price. So originally it was the consumer, but the argument is clearly not. So I would argue no one yet.
0: Right. So it puts more pain on small business operators that employ people, and therefore they're going, why?
7: And consumers, because we're still paying higher prices.
0: Yeah.
7: Instead of it being built, like those that are paying cash now pay the higher price too.
0: Right.
7: Because they have a permanent increase in the cost of whatever they're buying.
0: Market today should be up based on what happened in the overseas market share.
7: Yes. And you're dead right. 0.4 of 1%.
0: Very good. Do you own a cat?
7: No.
0: Would you like one?
7: I've had one, and they were lovely, but I wouldn't want another one.
0: Right, okay. Yeah, I mean, they're not
7: I'm a dog person.
0: That's probably a topic that we should look at one day, the cost of actually owning a pet.
7: I can do that research for tomorrow if you want.
0: Mate, insurance and everything that goes with it, vet bills. I mean, I can't understand how people can afford to have an animal sometimes.
7: Changes to the system where now you have to go through registered buyers only, so you're paying thousands of dollars to get the kitten or the puppy, all of that above.
0: Yeah, all right. All right, thanks, Eb, for your economic futurist you.
7: See ya.
0: Do you know any other economic futurists?
14: No, he's it.
0: He's the only one. He's like a psychic of financial markets. Yeah. Again, with credit cards, et cetera, the government has no idea how things actually work. Elbow is just embarrassing, says Fiona, who's not a great lover of the Prime Minister. Perhaps if there were numbers affected, the game there might be 43,000, 4,000 down from the last time game. Talking about the crowd that were in attendance, et cetera.
14: Oh, yes, yes.
0: And someone said, when they say Mary Fowler is not a available selection, which was mentioned by Philippa, she is, according to this correspondent, connected with Nathan Cleary, who had that terrible injury.
14: She goes out with Nathan Cleary.
0: So when they say personal reason, John say, well, they just say he wants to be with a partner.
14: Well, is that the reason? Because I was just saying to Seb, I don't think if you're in an Australian team, you shouldn't pull out for personal reasons. I think if you're representing Australia, that's it.
0: If your mother dies, you can't expect her to play.
14: Well, why not? Cleary's all right. Cleary's
0: shattered
2: by his ankle.
0: Yeah, he can hardly walk. Probably
14: he'd be all right. You don't miss an Australian game because your partner broke his ankle.
2: Ankles.
14: I wouldn't pick her again if that's the reason. I wouldn't pick her again.
0: One final question from John as well. He said, "Seb, did the police pay you a visit over that wacky tobacco that you found in the?"
2: Was not mine. I've never seen that bag before. I did not pack my own bag. In fact, I did pack my own bag.
14: Did you pack your own bag?
2: I did, and that wasn't mine.
0: Right. Tell that to the police when they ring you today. It's 14 to 7. We'll head to the UK. We'll talk about Geoffrey Archer passing away with Enda Brody. That's very sudden. That's next.
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4: The breakdown in Auburn Grove, Kwinana Freeway South and up to Russell Road has cleared but still delays back to around Velia Drive. Further back, Mitchell Freeway Southbound, slow Whitfords Avenue to Warwick Road, Kwinana Freeway Northbound, Mortimer Road through to Anketell Road. 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I'm Christy Mullica on Perth's traffic leader, 6PR.
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14: Time to head to the UK and it is good morning to Ender Brady.
16: Yeah, morning boys, morning everyone.
14: Now Ender, a famous novelist has sadly died.
16: Geoffrey Archer, would you believe, 300 million books.

0: Yeah, and climbing, Milsey. So last week, there were still a lot of deals around where you could get mortgages for 5 years, less than 5%. The newspapers reckon there was 1,494 mortgage products available with interest rates below 5% last week. Tonight, as I speak to you, there are just 9 left. And your average 5-year mortgage now fixed for the next 5 years in Britain is 6%. And it's only going one way, and that is up.
1: Wow. And people really struggling like they are here?
0: Yeah, massively. Look, we're paying nearly $4 a litre for diesel, and we've got winter to come, energy prices going off the charts, everything else, food, inflation. Good luck to Andy Burnham and everyone else trying to fix this.
1: Yeah, not easy. All right, mate, you'll be back this afternoon, and we'll do it again tomorrow.
0: We will. Have a great day, guys.
2: Thanks, and Mills, you just on Jeffrey. So he wrote 59 books in total. 31 novels, 7 short story collections. While he was in prison, 3 prison diaries, 3 plays, 11 children's books, and used to do the draft them all by hand.
1: Yeah. I think he could have worked harder, personally. not as hard as this bloke, though.
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1: Good morning, Brad.
4: Can't remember the last time I read a book. Anyway, that's okay. Good morning, boys. Good to be with you. 3 more sleeps before the first test at Durban between South Africa and Australia. Much anticipated. Just having a funny gut feeling how we're going to go, Millsy, to be brutally honest. But it looks as though Cam Green, that lower abdominal injury, Mick, is really doubtful at the moment, which is good news for our man Cooper Connolly, who's been called in. He's recently triggered a nice little balance for his contract on top of the state cricket contract. Now get one for the Cricket Australia for worth another 150, so he's on about 360 grand. And you'd think he'd come in, Millsy, where'd you play him? 5 or 6?
1: Yeah, 5 or 6. Your first test should be batting down the order,
4: Down the order. I mean, that means Renshaw head up the top. Manus Lavashane, Mick made 100 in the backyard at Mum's against the Pub 11 the other day, so he'll probably stay at 3, Smith at 4, and then you start talking where you're going to use Webster and Cooper Connolly, Alex Carey, etc., and then to the bowlers. So, anyway, good luck to him. Hopefully that works out. Let's do a little bit of this.
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4: They tell me you've won enough in Kalgoorlie to put down a second, buy a second unit over there, Millsy. Good on you. Well done. That is very, very good. They're looking forward to that. Now, I'm really pleased that the merit one got done yesterday, boys, because there's a lot of posturing, Mick. It drives you nuts. People, you get bored for Australia with some of this stuff. I mean, just, you know, they've got 10 days and they just drag it out. They want, you know, us to keep talking about it, but at least a couple are dropping along the way. So merit goes to Hawthorn, which he wanted to do last year, and they should have done it last year, Millsy, as you said, because they got picks 15, 25 in a future second rounder in 2028. God knows what that's going to be. Mm. You know, they get him out the door. He doesn't want to be there. And this is the problem I have with the philosophical problem I have with him, Mick, is that mine's bigger than yours. Everybody has to win. Like, oh, we have to win. Every time. Well, sometimes you just got to take one for the team. If somebody doesn't want to be in your club and you've got a suitor who's really willing to take it, just make hay while the sun shines. Just get out. Get him out. Get him on and get on with it and do something else if you need to. Other day, look, there'll be a Jordan Ridley today, or they'll try and talk up Ben King and a few of those. So, yeah, I think we're going to be doing a fair bit of posturing today again.
1: Just a question. Now, will Jack Viney be going to the Eagles?
4: It looks like it. Okay. Well, it looks like it because, you know, Essendon reversed out, I would imagine, on the back end of Jack sort of saying, well, I prefer to go to West Coast. I'm not enamoured with it, but that's, right, as I say.
1: Bobby Hill to Fremantle, any chance?
4: I don't think so, no. Your mob is the only mob I reckon he'd go to. St Kilda. Well, yeah, but they're out of money.
1: Will Marshall leave the Saints?
4: Yeah. Again, didn't show to you. We're going to talk about that the next hour, but he didn't show to the best and fairest last night, so we'll keep an eye on that. Of course, Kaelin Rising trialled this morning at Randwick. He jumped out from the widest alley on a soft 7. He cruised along. He actually got shaded by Ninja in the straight. It looked to me he was on the wrong leg the whole way around, but that's okay. And I don't think he lost any admirers for the Everest coming up in the not too distant future. So you'll have a look at that trial later.

0: Mills, you make your own assessment.
1: It was a crack trial, the horses out there, yeah. Isn't it? Yeah, I mean, it's a good...
0: Yeah, well, I was just watching Jolie Star and she was just cruising. Yeah. But they were about two or three lengths back. But Ninja, obviously, you know, everyone's saying, oh, maybe Ninja couldn't beat him. But I think once he gets his, on his right leg, when you're on the outside leg leading leg, it's hard to go around the corners. But he got around all right. I thought he was okay.
1: Okay, yeah. He's still a superstar. There's no doubt about that. Thanks, Brad. We'll talk some footy in the next edition as well. Brad Hardy talking sport. The Rumour File coming up after 7. Thanks to PWD. Got one? 133-882.
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3: Freeway southbound is busy. Whitfords Avenue to Reed Highway, then Armidale Road through to Russell Road. Freeway northbound Thomas Road through to Anketell Road and South Street through to Leach Highway. The Big Q Rockingham Road northbound from Thomas Road through to Anketell Road in Naval Base. 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I'm Christy Molica on Perth Traffic Leader 6PR.
4: Mornings. The state government are now considering putting a prison up at Bullsbrook at the quarantine facility. Adam Hort from the opposition joined us.
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1: Paul reminded us that Kaying Rising trialled badly here last year. I mean, we all got $2 when it went round and it kicked their doors in. 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
2: The Robertson Brothers. Astor Theatre, Perth, November 4. Mandurah PAC, November 5. 6PR News.
14: It's 14 degrees at 7 o'clock. Good morning, I'm Philippa Maher. The Australian Defence Force has confirmed an Australian soldier died during a training exercise in the Northern Territory yesterday. It says five other soldiers were injured in the incident at the Mount Bundy training area. No other details have been provided at this stage. A defence expo, which has prompted expanded powers for WA police, will begin in Perth CBD today. Several individuals have been excluded from the Land Forces event, while a security operation gives police temporary powers to ban people in the zone and confiscate items. Police say they want to avoid violent scenes similar to those which occurred outside the 2024 Melbourne Expo. Yesterday, it was revealed climate activist Matilda Lane Rose had her exclusion overturned and will be allowed at today's events after she launched legal action. The federal opposition's new immigration policy is expected to have a much lower migration target than expected. It's due to be released today. Opposition leader Angus Taylor is expected to slash migration to a third of the current intake. The United States says it's closely monitoring the case of a Russian lab worker who's died at a plague research center in Siberia. The U.S. Secretary of State Marco Rubio said there was concern the incident had led to the spread of pneumonic plague within Russia, but indicated he wasn't unduly worried at this stage.
15: There's very limited travel between the U.S. and Russia, obviously, but like anything else, something like that gets out, it could quickly spread. So we're watching and monitoring it closely. I don't think it's cause for alarm, but it is cause for focus and a cause to just keep an eye on it, and we're doing that.
14: People with planned surgeries are being told to consult their doctor if they also use GLP-1 or peptide medications. The Australian and New Zealand College of Anaesthetists says the drugs slow the digestion of food, and it means fasting ahead of a procedure might not clear the stomach, leading to complications. The organisation's president, Tanya Selak, wants people to be transparent about their medications.
16: Please be comfortable letting your anaesthetist know all of the drugs that you're on, even if there can be troubles telling us things like that, say if they're not prescribed or people worry about stigma with weight. Don't worry about all of that.
14: Author and former UK politician Geoffrey Archer has died at the age of 86. Publisher HarperCollins says he died suddenly and peacefully at home between writing sessions. Just yesterday, he visited his former school ahead of the publication of what he had said would be his final book, Adam and Eve, which comes out soon. He sold more than 300 million books in his five-decade writing career. In finance, the All Ords is up 29 points at 8,888 at the opening. The dollar is buying 69.6 US cents and 12,447 Indonesian rupiah. In sport, it's day two of the AFL trade period. Port Adelaide Zach Butters is still trying to find his way to the Western Bulldogs. Zach Merritt finally got his wish, and the seven-time Essendon Best and Fairest winner joined Hawthorne in a trade yesterday. Saints ruckman Rowan Marshall boycotted the club's Best and Fairest awards last night as he looks to force a trade out of St Kilda. In other deals completed yesterday, Scott Pendlebury moved to Gold Coast and former Docker Jesse Hogan became a Collingwood player. In tennis, Alex de Minaur will face off against Novak Djokovic tonight in his first China Open final appearance. The Serbian boasts a 33-match unbeaten record at the Beijing tournament. De Minaur advanced with a walkover after Poland's Hubert Hurkacz retired injured while trailing de Minaur in the second set. The Aussie says he's ready for the challenge against the former world number one. That's the latest news and sport.
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21: Brake lines on Mitchell Freeway southbound from Whitfords Avenue through to Reed Highway, Kwinana Freeway northbound side Thomas Road to Romilly Road, and Farrington Road through to South Street, and Tonkin Highway busy southbound at Reed Highway and in both directions at Welshpool Road East. 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
25: A sunny day today with a warm top of 27 and a possible shower tomorrow with 22. We've got more showers on Thursday, possibly up to 15 mils, and a shower or two Friday with tops of 19. Right now it's 14 degrees. More news at 7:30 on Perth 6PR.
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13: 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There's $100 for the best rumour today, with the weekly winner going in the December draw with a chance to win $20,000, all part of that $60,000 prize pool for the year.
1: Got a bit of follow-up, Mickey. What are we looking at first?
13: Yeah, we heard this one from winner-winner chicken dinner yesterday.
27: Rumour has it that there was a lady at the Joondalup shopping centre yesterday handing out $100 notes to random people. She said she had recently won the lottery and was quite happily seen handing out $100 notes to people that passed by.
13: Now, the vicinity that manages Joondalup says that the Joondalup team cannot confirm this and don't believe there is any truth to it.
1: Right, okay. It's a shame I was going there today. Let's see if I could join in the fun. I'm a bit gassy. Good morning. What's your rumour?
28: Rumour has it that there's a prominent gas smell in the Wattleup Henderson area on Sunday. Yeah, and got reported, and actually a few people reported it, a leakage as well. So it was a prominent smell for about 5 or 6 hours.
27: What, so different to the normal smells you get down in that part of the world?
28: Yeah, no, it's just natural. It's not like natural gas coming from somewhere.
27: All right, we'll ask the question. Not familiar with the gas being leaked. Always an awful feeling because you kind of think, gee, I won't light that one up.
13: Correct.
27: Yeah, particularly when you've got a flame and you're a smoker. Mm. Not good. Picture perfect. Rumour has it that the Royal Agricultural Society of WA forced patrons to enter and exit through only 3 of the 10 gates at the showgrounds, greatly inconveniencing thousands of people who use gate 5 by order of the police to allow police at the show to utilise their facial recognition technology. There were no signs visible until entry. Unlike speed cameras, they tell you they operate in the area before the camera. I wonder how many people they arrested during the show because of the cameras.
13: Mm.
27: Right, is that right? So you could only get in 3 gates?
13: Yeah, apparently. Three out of ten.
27: For the duration of the show?
13: By the sounds of this rumour, by Picture Perfect, yeah.
27: That can't be right. Surely, on a busy day, that would cause pandemonium.
13: Yeah. Well, yeah, but I think that might be. And was there facial recognition at all 3 of those gates or just...
27: Well, I gather that's what the accusation is. Why wouldn't you just place them randomly around the showgrounds as people walking by would have their photos taken?
13: Yeah, correct.
27: But then again, you should be warning people that your photo could be taken.
13: But does that defeat the purpose?
27: Well, I suppose, yeah.
4: If you see a sign ahead, you think, I won't go there. Now, this one, we've been, you know, Tracy thinks she got ripped off by Qantas, only getting 10,000
27: points. For not having in-flight entertainment.
4: Yeah, have a listen to this one. So, rumour has it that a Qantas A380 operating from Los Angeles to Sydney was unable to take off last week as the rescheduled flight was delayed during the weekend. Passengers were reportedly advised that the aircraft could not safely depart because of the operating conditions. Now, it is understood that attempts were made to offload some cargo. However, the aircraft still could not meet the required takeoff performance limits and the flight was ultimately cancelled. The aircraft was either too heavily loaded with cargo or Qantas was attempting to maximise cargo revenue, resulting in the aircraft being unable to depart due to the combination of high cargo load and extreme temperatures in LA. Passengers were then required to extend their stay in Los Angeles at their own expense, with Qantas advising it would reimburse a reasonable amount for accommodation and associated costs. Then the flight on Saturday was reportedly delayed by approximately 14 hours and arrived in Sydney about 8:45 p.m. Monday instead of the scheduled 6 a.m. arrival.
27: Right. Okay. Well, we'll put the question in. We'll see if we can get an honest answer from Qantas. This one is amazing. It comes with photos. Oscar the Grouch. Rumour has it there's a bin thief in Highgate. So if you've lost your bin in Highgate, you might want to sit up and take notice. One restaurant owner posted online noting they had 20 bins stolen from their business in the last 6 months. Some sleuth then found a resident's yard nearby that seemed to have hundreds of bins sprawled throughout the garden. Is the council aware of this? Now, Mick, you're the descriptor here. Just describe what this looks like, these photos.
4: Well, there's a photo. There's an overhead shot of this house, and it looks like 100 bins. There's the green, the yellow and the red and even some blue and grey littered bins, those big Sulo bins that we got out the front. And this house, this backyard is absolutely full. It looks like someone's dropped a packet of hundreds and thousands from the sky. There is just full of bins in this backyard.
27: So this is a drone photo, but then someone's also provided a photo where they've looked over the fence and shot a photo. I mean, surely they must know about that.
4: Well, yeah, obviously, if that person knows, someone else has got to know.
27: I was watching a show called Hoarders last night, and they need the hoarder people in.
4: Yeah, some of that show, when you walk in, there's just newspapers piled up to the roof. I don't know why people like hoarding newspapers, but in those hoarder shows, there's always lots of newspapers.
27: There's 3 million hoarders in the world, they say.
4: Is there really?
27: People with excessive extreme hoarders. Yeah.
5: Put them all in one place. See what the place turns out to look like.
27: Busy.
4: And then this one, in deep sheep. Rumour has it there is a 50-50 chance the opening day of Ascot will be cancelled. And the reason? Too much fertiliser.
27: No.
4: Is that true, Stephen?
27: No.
4: You'd have the good oil on that, wouldn't you?
27: I've heard that rumour, and I spoke with a curator who happened to be in Kalgoorlie actually on the weekend. I said, how's Ascot looking? Fine. So it'll go ahead. Opening day is one of the great days at Ascot. So look, if that happens and they can it, I will be extremely surprised based on the questions that I've posed to people and have got responses from people. So, yep, it'll go ahead, I'm pretty sure.
4: It'd take a lot to cancel an opening day.
27: They had a problem a few years ago where one of the sections of track had to be spray-painted green. And
4: oh, really?
27: Yeah, and that was rectified very quickly by moving the rail. I don't know where they're referring to too much fertiliser, but the curator assured me everything was A-OK. So I'm assuming it's going ahead.
4: What's the problem with too much fertiliser?
27: It kills the grass.
4: Oh,
27: it's like
4: really?
27: When you put
4: so
27: too much
4: grass.
27: Yeah,
4: okay.
27: Like you put too much fertilizer on your own lawn, that can happen. But I'm going out there to have a gander tomorrow, so I can report firsthand what it looks like. But opening day is always exciting for the industry. If you can add to any of our rumours, get involved.
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27: Speaking of the punt, Posty Pete was in contact with us and he said, what's happening in the West Australian with no local dog fields anymore? Since Wednesday and of last week and even in last Friday's TAB form, I rang TAB Touch. All they said that they send the details of the meeting to the West and it's up to them whether they include them or not. So I've actually had a look over the last couple of days and he's right. There's no mention of dog racing. It used to be on the back page, Mandurah, Cannington, Northam. And these days it's got race meetings on there. So whether they've decided to make a stance against dog racing personally, or whether they think there's more coverage in being able to put more race meetings into the four-page lift out that you'd find in your West every day, I don't know. We'll ask the question of the West for you, Postie, and try and get you an answer. Today's a significant day, not only for Lifeline, but for 6PR, because it has a strong association with Lifeline. Graham Mabry, who will be a special guest with Simon Beaumont this morning on the morning program. Graham did he did Nightline on 6PR for many, many years, and he was associated with the formation of Lifeline. And that was going back to, 40 years ago it was created.
4: Wow.
27: And how many lives it's changed since, I have no idea, but it has been a lot. So today is a significant anniversary. We'll be having a chat with a couple of those that are significant contributors. Considerable contributors these days to the operation of Lifeline WA in Sarah Fordham and Adrian Momba. That's coming up next. It's 7:15.
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21: Mitchell Freeway southbound is holding you up Whitfords Avenue through to Reed Highway and Quinana Freeway northbound from Thomas Road through to Rolly Road against South Street through to Leach Highway. Pretty big queue too. Rockingham Road northbound from Thomas Road through to Anchortel Road in Naval Base. Whether you're moving, decluttering your home or office, or heading overseas, let's talk Storage King help you start your new chapter. 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I'm Christy Mollica on Perth's traffic leader, 6PR.
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4: 7:20, nice to have you company this morning. 14.4 on our way to a lovely 27 degrees today.
27: A very significant interview coming up. 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Now, It's kind of a significant day for 6PR as well, because in a kind of funny way, Lifeline was started by one of our true legends of this radio station, Graeme Mabry. 40 years ago, we're celebrating the anniversary. Sarah Fordham is the CEO of Lifeline WA's in the studio. Morning, Sarah.
0: Good morning. Thank
27: and
0: you for having
27: sitting
0: us.
27: Next to you is the wonderful Adrian Momba, who's one of the support workers that when you ring at 13, 11, 14, you might actually get Adrian on the other end of the line. Morning.
3: Good morning.
27: Now, let's go back 40 years ago. It is true to say that this absolutely unbelievable organisation started out basically in this building or at 6PR at the time by people answering the phone because of under Graeme's ability to attract people that needed support.
0: Absolutely. Graeme got callers late at night who were just dealing with life's problems, and some of those conversations needed more time, and Graeme realised that there was a service that needed to be created to help those people.
27: I'm old enough to remember it. And I know that that number has been rung by so many people over the years, and it's changed in a little way, but also remains pretty well what it was to begin with. And that's a voice that will listen and hopefully guide.
0: Absolutely. So the mission stays the same. We're there 24/7, 365 days of the year. It's an anonymous service. It's a free service. And people call from all over the state. And your crisis is different to my crisis. So it's not all suicidal conversations. It's a crisis conversation.
27: And today is a day which is to donate to Lifeline WA. It's their giving day. And you can go to lifelinewa.org.au. And if you've known anyone that's been helped by Lifeline, and that's hundreds of thousands of people over the 40 years, what a great opportunity to say thank you to the organisation. We often say to ring the number if there's anything that triggers. And I say to people, you should put it in your phone because you may not need it, but someone you know might need it. But you also said, Sarah, that some people even tattoo the number on their arm.
0: Yes, we've had people who have been impacted by suicide and want to make the community safer by having a tattoo of our phone number that they walk around the community creating awareness and reducing stigma to call right. Lifeline.
27: And when someone does ring Adrian, you don't know what's on the other end of the line, and you would take over a course of a shift. How long's a shift to begin with for you?
3: Mainly 4 hours.
27: So, 4 hours. Yeah. How many calls would you take in that time?
3: Might be up to 8 to 10 calls in that time.
27: Okay. So you don't know what's going to come in every day.
3: No, absolutely. Anyone can call for any reason. And I think that's the critical thing, that it might be, it's not necessarily suicide or self-harm or something critical in that sense. It could be loneliness, grief, relationships, anything. The caller is determining what the crisis is.
4: And how did you get involved as a crisis support worker?
3: Oh, well, I got involved. I was actually had a career in retail banking, and I sort of thought, oh, there must be something else out there to do. and I was sort of used to mental health crisis because in my family I had that lived experience.
4: Yep.
3: And I just thought I could cope with it as a kid. I could cope with it all that time, and I can cope with it now. So I wanted to sort of, I suppose, help people who are in trouble and have mental difficulties. And
4: because do you, like, take a lot of that on board? Like, how do you break away when you get home from hearing those sort of problems that you deal with?
3: Well, I don't know whether I'm an unusual person, but for me, it's okay. I can just stop. I ride my bike home, and it's gone by the time I get home.
27: That's a special person to do it. To run an organisation like this is not cheap. And starting off with a couple of people that volunteered their time to support Graeme with his work here on 6PR to develop into what it's developed today, it's not a cheap operation, Sarah, hence the reason why we need to donate today to Lifeline WA Giving Day at lifelinewa.org.au. Can you give us a rough idea what kind of money you need to operate each and every year?
0: Well, if I put it in perspective, we've got 600 volunteers like Adrian who need infrastructure, management. We take
27: training,
0: and we take it very seriously because of the job they're doing. And the services that we're delivering, we obviously advertise, educate, all of that costs money. And so, yes, that's why we need giving days. 115,000 Western Australians called us last year, and we know that there'll always be more. So we want to be there for them.
27: So do you often get people that have been helped by someone like you, Adrian, that might ring back and go, I just wanted to say thank you for getting me through that tough time? I mean, we all know people that have been through tough stages of their life. It could be people that are listening right now.
3: We absolutely do. The only thing is it's probably a different person that they thank. But you know, we take that on board for sure.
27: Yeah, I'd encourage you, I suppose, to continue to do the job.
4: Because do you get any funding at all?
0: Yes,
4: getting government funding?
0: We do. So thanks to the Western Australian Government and some federal funding, but not to enough to run the business and to do the job we need to do in the best way we can do it.
4: Wow, because, I mean, it's synonymous whenever there's a story where something like Lifeline's always there. So yes, it's just such a big... And is it just WA or is it national?
0: It's a national organisation. But, yes, we want you to, say, call Lifeline if there's some terrible story on the news or people are feeling impacted by tsunamis, floods, fires, domestic violence. But that comes at a cost to us because we have to increase the number of crisis support callers that we have, and we've introduced text and online chat.
27: We think if anybody in the building was ever a saint, Graham was probably the saint, and he's continued to do that. He hate me saying that, but he is a realist. He knows that people are facing challenges, that sometimes you can't see the forest from the trees because you feel like you're in the middle of nowhere. And so one of the great things about Lifeline is that they're there for those moments. And who knows when any of us might actually need someone to talk to. 13, 11, 14. It's the day that you get on bold, folk, and make a donation, which would be great, to lifelinewa.org.au. We'll be supporting it right throughout the day on the basis that we want to make sure that Lifeline continues for another 40, 50, 100 years, whatever it needs. So thank you for the work you do, Sarah and Adrian, to all the volunteers. Well done. And if this interview has caused you to bring up some thoughts in your mind, etc., please remember that support is available all the time. You can call Lifeline on 13 11 14 or reach out via text or an online chat via lifelinewa.org.au. Good to see you guys. Good luck today.
0: Thank you very much. I just want to say our chairman's kicked the day off with a $10,000 donation. So thank you very much. Thank you, Peter Thomas.
27: Peter Thomas, well done, Pete. You can join in as well, lifelinewa.org.au. It's Lifeline WA Giving Day. 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
21: There's a crash in Bateman, Kwinana Freeway northbound at South Street. The right lane's blocked. Tulling services on site. Traffic busy there. So Freeway northbound, so Thomas Road to Rowley Road, approaching South Street to Leach Highway. Mitchell Freeway southbound, Whitfords Avenue to Reed Highway. 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I'm Christy Mollica on Perth Traffic Leader 6PR.
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13: It's 15 degrees at 7:30. Good morning, I'm Philippa Maher. An Australian Army soldier has died and 5 others have been injured during a training exercise southeast of Darwin. The Mount Bundy training area is used by the Defence Force and its allies for live fire training. The Department of Defence says the soldiers' families have been notified. The world's leading artificial intelligence firms are due to appear before a parliamentary inquiry into AI today. Executives from OpenAI, Anthropic, Microsoft and Google will give evidence. Industry Minister Tim Ayres says the recent breach of several government websites by a rogue OpenAI bot will be high on the agenda.
16: The artificial intelligence frontier models have called this issue out themselves as a challenge for frontier model development. I'm determined to make sure that Australia is delivering artificial intelligence here in a safe way.
13: The Coalition Party Room is being briefed on the party's migration plan, which is expected to target various visa classes. The opposition is hoping its proposal will help stem the number of voters drifting to One Nation. If the Coalition wins the next federal election, it's understood the net migration rate could be reduced to 100,000 in its first year of office. Members of the public have helped pull a man from his car, which caught fire after crashing into a tree. The 20-year-old man was driving along McLaughlin Road in Hope Valley when he crashed into a tree near the intersection of Anchortel Road. The car caught fire shortly after the impact, and bystanders helped the man escape from the burning wreck. He was taken to Royal Perth Hospital with non-life-threatening injuries, and firefighters attended to put out the flames. Police are investigating and urge anyone with information to get in touch with Crime Stoppers. A Russian laboratory worker at a plague research institute in Russia has fallen ill and died. Russian authorities have attributed the 28-year-old's death to pneumonia of an unknown origin. 200 of her fellow workers are in quarantine. Infectious diseases expert at the University of Queensland, Dr. Paul Griffin, has told 6PR Breakfast it's a bacterial infection and there's no cause for alarm.
20: It's got a very short incubation period. That poor young woman died on the 2nd, and usually the incubation period is 1 to 3 days. So if there were to be cases arising from her case, we should have seen reports of that by now, which we haven't.
13: British author and politician Geoffrey Archer has died at the age of 86. His publisher, HarperCollins, says he passed at his home in between writing sessions. Lord Archer was sentenced to 4 years in prison after being convicted of perjury and perverting the course of justice in 2001. During his 5-decade writing career, he sold more than 300 million books. And the award-winning British composer George Fenton, best known for his film scores and music for television, has died at the age of 76. He worked closely with the film director Richard Attenborough, and 2 of his 5 Oscar nominations were for Attenborough films, including Cry Freedom and Gandhi. In finance, the All Ords is up 34 points at 8,893. The dollar is buying 69.7 US cents and 12,462 Indonesian rupiah. In sport, the trade period is continuing this morning with Geelong making a play for Essendon's Jordan Ridley. The Cats offering Jack Bowes a future first and another later future pick. In tennis, Novak Djokovic has expressed sympathy for Daniil Medvedev after his sensational disqualification from the China Open. A spectator was seen holding his face after the Russian hit a ball into the crowd as Djokovic served for the match. Djokovic says he hopes the fan's injury isn't too serious.
22: I'm also feeling sorry for Daniil, because I know the feeling, you know, 2020 US Open, for similar circumstances, I was also disqualified.
13: And the Serbian will face Aussie Alex de Minaur in the final after de Minaur's semi-final opponent, Poland's Herbak Hurkacz, retired injured. That's the latest news and sport.
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7: Look out for a crash now in North Fremantle, Stirling Highway southbound before Tideman Road. The left lane's blocked. Motorists out of their vehicle. Traffic is busy. The crash embankment, Quinana Freeway northbound at South Street has cleared. Still busy back to Farrington Road. It's spring season at Freedom. 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I'm Christy Mollica on Perth Traffic Leader, 6PR.
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13: Sunny today with a top of 27, a partly cloudy day tomorrow with 23, and then more showers for Thursday, possibly up to 15 mils with a top of 19. A shower or two still around Friday, Saturday. Right now it's 15, more news at 8 on Perth 6PR.
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4: 23-28 Millsy and Mick in for Carl Langdon, who'll be back tomorrow.
29: All right. Now, it's World Coaches Day today, where we salute coaches. Now, without coaches, a lot of people wouldn't be doing what they're doing today, and sometimes kids wouldn't get to play sport unless you put your hand up to coach. So what I'd like to do, and you've got a good prize there, anybody that's ever coached any sport, let's do a list of sports that people have coached. Now, I can start the ball rolling, if you like. I've coached cricket, I've coached football, AFL, and I've coached basketball. Two of which I think I understand reasonably well. The third I had no idea, but no one else wanted to coach. So I tried to coach them like a football team, which probably didn't serve them well.
4: And tackle.
29: Get in front. I didn't really serve any of them that well. But hey, they needed a coach and that's what I did. So there's three sports. What can you add?
4: I can add water polo.
29: Water polo?
4: Yeah, and I was terrible, but it was young kids. All I just yelled out was swim.
29: Swim hard. Swim hard. Grab their togs.
4: That was it.
29: What about you, Sebley?
30: Just footy for Railways Footy Club in Kalgoorlie. Yep.
29: So footy. So AFL might be the most popular. But what other sports have you coached? And if you have coached AFL, what were you like? I mean, I was like a Ron Barassi when I was coaching. Fire and brimstone. These days I wouldn't even get a gig because you're not allowed to do that anymore.
4: And can it be life coach? Can it be more than sport?
29: Any coaching? Yeah, but probably more sport. It is coaches day. You would associate it with sport mainly, but there are life coaches. 1-3-3-8-82. I think one of the most unusual one as well.
4: And we've got a great prize.
29: Yes.
4: Mills, we're going to give away for the call of the day. You win two tickets to Choir Boys. So Choir Boys presenting the Great Australian Rock and Roll Stories, Astor Theatre, on the Saturday the 17th of October. Part concert, part story. It's called Run to Paradise, and it's a raw, hilarious and jaw-dropping journey through the golden era of Australian pub rock, and it was a great era. So it's told in their own words, the Choir Boys. They'll share the stories that you were never meant to hear about the wild nights, the backstage madness and the kind of insanity that only a rock band could survive. So you can win two tickets to that on Saturday the 17th of October.
29: All right, we love your stories about coaching. 133-882.
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29: Luke's in Forestville. G'day, Luke.
3: Morning, guys. How are you?
29: Not bad, not bad. How's your form?
3: Yeah, just doing a few stretches, warming up.
29: Okay, I mean in the quiz.
3: No, I've been going all right.
29: Not too bad. Right. So. Let's hope you can go all the way here. Here's Mick, good luck.
3: Thank you.
4: So, yeah, thank Luke, your time will start after this first question. If you miss one, just pass, we'll come back to it. You ready to go?
3: Sure am.
4: Okay. In an iconic scene from the movie The Godfather, what kind of animal's head is front and centre?
3: Horses.
4: What is 7 squared?
3: 42.
4: An angle that is exactly 90 degrees is known as a what angle?
3: A 90-degree angle.
4: Fromage is French for what?
3: Yum.
4: Where would you find the pinner on your body?
3: Your head.
4: Alan Alda played which character in MASH?
3: Pass.
4: What do paleontologists study?
3: Dinosaurs.
4: What suburb is the Costco near the Thomas Road exit of the Kwinana Freeway in?
3: Kwinana.
4: How many letters are there in the English alphabet?
3: 26.
4: What brain chemical is known as the cuddle or love hormone?
3: Oxytocin.
4: An angle that is exactly 90 degrees is known as a what angle? Did you get it right?
3: Right angle.
4: You get it right.
29: 90?
3: Right angle.
4: Right.
3: Right angle.
29: Yep. Right angle. Well done. You said 90, which is probably correct. It's probably correct as well. Let's go through it. The Godfather. It is a horse's head. The poor horse. 7 squared. You want to have another crack? 7 sevens are 40.
3: 42.
29: That's 6 sevens.
3: 49.
29: Yep. You knew it. Yeah. I'll give you that one. An angle that is exactly 90 degrees is known as a what angle? You said a 90 degree angle.
4: Which is correct.
29: Which is kind of technically correct. Right angle you got there anyway. Well done. Yep. Fromage is French for, you said yum.
3: Yep.
4: I think that's Yoplait.
29: Yeah. It's actually cheese, but that is yummy. Nice work. Where would you find the pinner on your body? You said the head.
4: You said head, technically.
29: It's, yeah. So it's kind of going through the back door to get all these right, but it's the ear. Hey, you never watched MASH?
3: No, I did when I was a little bit younger.
29: Right.
3: But I never really took, yeah.
29: Alan Alda played Hawkeye Pierce, Benjamin Franklin Pierce. What do paleontologists study? You said dinosaurs. Well, technically they could.
4: Yeah, it's
29: when
4: probably
29: they die. Fossils.
4: Yeah, but when a dinosaur dies, it becomes a fossil.
29: Becomes a fossil. We'll give you that one. What suburb is Costco near the Thomas Road exit of the Kwinana Freeway? You said Kwinana. It's actually Casuarina is what you needed. 26 letters in the alphabet. Oxytocin.
4: You got that.
29: That's a good get. You're obviously loved up at the moment, are you?
3: Yeah.
29: Good on you, brother. Well done. We'll give you $70 safe for having a good crack.
3: Awesome. Thanks, guys.
29: Good on you, mate. Have you ever coached a team, Luke?
3: I haven't, not yet. I've got a couple of young ones, though, so I dare say it'll be coming up, sometime soon, so.
29: Okay. Well done. All right. Well, congratulations on your $70 today. We'll hopefully give away $1,000 tomorrow. Thanks to Tyre Power. I can't believe we've got no coaches.
4: Mm.
29: Not one. No one's coached anything. So far we've got AFL, cricket, water polo, and another AFL. That's from...
4: And basketball as well.
29: Basketball.
4: I was assistant coach of our junior rugby club.
29: Assistant coach. Does it count that as
4: well,
29: being a coach?
4: Well, I think so. Yeah, I was there.
29: Right. Well, look, if there's no coaches out there, maybe you can recall who coached you. Because if you haven't coached, then what about remembering someone that coached you? 1-3-3-882 is the number. And we've got the ticket to, or the tickets to Choir Boys.
4: The Choir Boy, yep. They're Run to Paradise. And tickets, if you can't win one here, you can get them from tickettech.com.au. But yeah, it's a great night. They just tell the stories of their wild journey through that great era of Australian pub rock. That is on at the Astor Theatre on Saturday, the 17th of October. Two tickets to that wonderful show where you can listen to the Choir Boys, Run to Paradise.
29: Give us a ring, 1-3-3-882. That gas smell, by the way, that was mentioned on the rumour file.
4: Yes.
29: It was simply a fixable leakage on Henderson Road. If the caller had looked at the ADCO site or Coburn Socials or Emergency WA app, it was clearly reported. No rumour. That's from Terry. Thank you, Terry. Haven't been to the Royal Show for years. Once they made you pre-book tickets, all too hard. We live out of town, says Em, so don't bother going anymore, which is a bit sad, really. Elizabeth's at Subiaco. She's going to lead the way with our coaching stories. That's coming up next. Millsy and Mick sitting in for Carl. Carl's back tomorrow. It's 7:45.
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11: The crash still in North Fremantle, Stirling Highway southbound before Tideman Road. The left lane's blocked. Police are on site. People out of their cars. They're traffic heavy on the approach. And freeway southbound holding you up Whitford Avenue to Reed Highway. Just finished cramming road trip essentials into the bag. Nice. 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That's one for Panadol Extra. 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I'm Christy Mollica on Perth Traffic Leader, 6PR.
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4: 13 to 8, Millsy and Mick this morning. We're talking about coaches, giving it is Coaches Day, and we're going to head out to Subi. Elizabeth, what have you coached?
31: I coached hockey for a few years, under 13 girls.
29: Did you know much about the sport?
31: Yeah, I played hockey, but I never coached it. Somebody, another mother thought it would be a good idea, and she thought I'd be the one.
29: Well done. Did you win a premiership?
31: Yes, we won one premiership and lost the second one.
29: Well done.
31: Yeah, it was a great time. The girls were good. Yeah.
29: Good on you. Well done. We'll put hockey to the list. Shannon, morning.
1: How you going there, mate?
29: Good, mate. What have you coached?
1: Yeah, with me six boys. I've basically coached footy, rugby, cricket and basketball over the years, just basically putting my hand up as a parent in a lot of it.
29: Good on your shirt.
1: But one of the best ones I had was before the season had actually started, the halftime Auskick game, that the local club stitched me up a bit by giving me a team of five-year-olds that had never played, never been coached, and I had to sit out on Subiaco Oval, with them all tearing around. It was good.
29: They like herding cats. Thanks, Shane. Good on you. Paul in Armidale, what have you coached? Hello, Paul.
2: Hello.
29: Hello, mate. What have you coached?
2: Hello.
29: Hello.
2: Years ago. Hello, you there?
29: Yeah, we're here, mate. Go.
2: Years ago, the kids in primary school, I took over the netball team, and I've never played a game of netball in my life.
29: Netball. Put that
2: so
29: on there.
2: Was different?
29: Yeah, it would have been.
2: And then we got them in the grand final, and they got their asses handed.
29: Oh, well, that's all right, though. At least you got there. That's good. Let's go to Armidale. Michael. G'day, Michael.
5: No, Dan.
29: Oh, sorry, Daniel's there first. My apologies. Dan, what did you coach?
5: I've coached netball for the last 19 years.
29: Wow. Really? How did you get into it?
5: Oh, I've got two girls, but I've never really coached my girls. I've always coached an opposite team.
29: Right. And did you know much about the game?
5: No, I grew up playing soccer, rugby league, but I learned very quick and won a couple of grand finals and it just hooked me.
29: Well done,
5: mate. Well, for a while.
29: Good on you, Daniel. That's good. Like that. Now we can go to Michael, who's in Armidale. G'day, Michael.
6: Hey, I did soccer with my kids, basketball and also badminton.
29: Badminton?
6: Yeah.
29: Wow. Is that hard to coach?
6: It is. It's not the easiest, but I was also quite young doing it because I was at the PCYC.
29: Okay. All right. Well done, mate.

0: Like, my son was in it, and he only liked the hamburger stand.
1: I can relate to that. I actually coached a soccer team for my son, and all he did was pick up leaves.
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1: I knew he had no future in the sport.
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1: Now, I got a phone call here from Ross Lyon. Wants to know, have you ever coached?
4: Yeah, no, I haven't. I could have, when I left Collingwood and retired from there, Millsy, Lee Matthews wanted me to be assistant coach at Collingwood, and I said, no, I'm going home to WA, which I did, and played with South and took up the radio with 6PR and preferred to be a coach with the public as to what's what and what's not. Okay. And, I nearly took over South Fremantle back in the 90s, but again, just, I thought, well, no. I just prefer where I am and quite happy to do so.
1: Okay.
4: Now, obviously, congratulations. We're going to get a chance yesterday. You were on the money, Millsy. Luke Jackson won the Doig Medal, so congratulations to Luke. By 40 votes. And as I said, I think there was a lot separated in the finals. You know, I think guys like Jackson, Brayshaw, Sarong, Bolton in particular, you know, they played all the way through. The home and away would have been nice and tight, I reckon. So anyway, well done to him. But it did open a bit of a Pandora's box because, not you guys, but the journos at the West, Will Ashcroft's complaining, whinging that he didn't get into the All-Australian squad. Well, he's got every right to, Mick, because just as a point of view, he did win the Club Champion Award for Brisbane in a premiership year, and should have won the North Smith Medal. No disrespect to Shea Bolton. He didn't vote for himself. So, and then it got on a little drive-by. They got their noses out of joint because Chris Fagan had a glib comment, Darcy Wilmot, I don't know how you didn't make the All-Australian team Jordan Clark. Well, if you go through it, Jordan Clark was one half back flank, didn't finish in the top 10 in Fremantle's best and fairest. Jarman Impey finished third at Hawthorn. And Darcy Wilmot finished fourth, Mick, two votes behind Lachie Neale, Millsy, at Brisbane in a premiership year.
1: Yeah, but hold it. You're not comparing apples with apples here. I mean, they...
4: Of course you are. They all play the same position,
1: no,
4: mate.
1: No, they vote for different reasons. Every club has their own focus and what they're looking for with those votes. You know that as well as I do.
4: Yeah, but that's make call it what you like. But the bottom line is, look at Fremantle. We were getting upset the flag mantles because, you know, we're saying their defence was gettable. And it's proved to be so in their best and fairest. They still vote on them. I mean, they've generally segregate them 6, 6, and 6. Well, you know, Alex Pearce, as you'd expect, finished 10th in the best and fairest for Freo because he's their best defender. The rest of them were midfield or forward, or 7 midfielders or forward.
1: Yeah. So, no, I understand what you're saying. Anyway, what about Jamie Graham, speaking of Fremantle? How good's this?
4: Well, we were on the money for a while there with that, and it's good, and he's been announced this morning. But they came out in a statement. Like a statement from Sonia Hood, the president. I mean, really? I mean, wouldn't you do the right thing and have a press conference and do all of that? They've just released a statement, so that's interesting. I'm a bit worried for him, not because I don't think he can't do the job. I'm a bit worried what his support cast is. You know, I mean, really, when you go into these jobs, Mick, you really want to bring some people of your own, Millsy. You know what I mean? Now, you've got to give the bloke a fair go. I mean, he's got a 3-year contract by the sound of it, but some of the names don't inspire me that are currently holding down assistant and development coaches and ruck coaches and all that sort of stuff. I would have thought Jamie, if North Melbourne were fair dinkum, they believe the foundations are there with the players, that he should be able to bring his own people. So I hope and pray that he gets the opportunity to do that because, Spike McVay did at Essendon. He came in and he's brought a couple with him. So I don't want him to be coaching North Melbourne with one hand tied behind his back.
1: We all know him. He's a terrific bloke. I know he's got a few challenges that he's got to work through off the field as well. So I wish him well there and I hope that he really does develop that list because it's developable. I like their list. I reckon it's a good job to get for him.
4: It's a strange one because I think it's more about the man management than the coaching bit because
1: he's good at that, mate. He's very good at that.
4: Yeah, well, as I say, we think he is. We'll find out, won't we, when he's got in the main job. You know, it's a little bit different, as I say, but I think he can step up and make it work. But yeah, well, the results will detail what happens next, I would imagine.
5: Let's get a Millsy prediction. Will he win a flag at North Melbourne?
1: That's a bit tough. Come

0: 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Yes. There you go. I hope so for your sake, Jay. Thank you, Bradley. It's 3 minutes to 8.
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2: An update with that crash in North Fremantle. Stirling Highway is closed southbound at Harvest Road. Police and incident response are on site. People out of their cars. Traffic is very heavy on the approach. Please try and avoid the area. 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I'm Christy Mollica on Perth's traffic leader, 6PR.
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7: 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What if you coach? You can win 2 tickets to Choir Boys. It's called Run to Paradise. It's a great trip down memory lane about the Choir Boys.
0: And the world has lost one of the great authors. Jeffrey Archer has passed away. We'll find out exactly what that means with Pete Ford.
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10: It's 15 degrees at 8 o'clock. Good morning. I'm Philippa Maher. The Northern Territory Chief Minister says her thoughts are with the family of an ADF member who's died during a training exercise. 5 other soldiers were injured in the incident, which occurred at Mount Bundy, southeast of Darwin. The site is used by the Australian Army and its allies for live fire training. Leah Finocchiaro says it's a tragedy.
11: Our focus and priority has been on supporting the injured, and our thoughts and prayers are with the family of the young man who's lost his life in this tragic event.
10: A Land Forces Defence Expo starts in Perth today. The 3-day-long event has attracted controversy due to tough police powers put in place to prevent violent demonstrations similar to those seen outside the Melbourne event in 2024. Several people are on an excluded persons list, barring them from the area surrounding the Perth Convention and Exhibition Centre. A man has had a lucky escape following a fiery crash south of Perth. The 20-year-old man